0: later they rang me and they said, can you be down in the morning? So I went down the following morning and we were sitting in there and he had said, we found something in your left breast. We want to do a lumpectomy. So I said, fine. So went in, had a lumpectomy. They removed 2 centimetres of tissue. And then 2 weeks later, they called me down again. He says, we want to go in again. So they did a second lumpectomy and took another 4 centimetres. But unfortunately, as it turns out, my left breast was riddled with what they thought was pleomorphic lobular carcinoma in situ. So he said, my left breast, I had to have a mastectomy. And I was high risk on my right one. And I said, well, I said, how are we going to keep track of the right one? And he says, mammogram and ultrasound. And I says, this never showed up in any mammogram or ultrasound. So he kind of agreed with me. So I said, I want a double mastectomy. I says, I don't have time for any of this, I says, with our daughter. So he said, are you sure? And I said, yes. So we went ahead with, and I had the double mastectomy. And they had, it was kind of stage zero at that stage. So I was happy coming out and they said I wouldn't need chemo or radiation. And after I was home, I was in hospital for 2 weeks and I was reconstructed on the same day as well. And then 2 weeks after I got home, I got really sick. I had a clot on my lung and pneumonia. So I spent a week in Castlebar and then they transferred me down to Galway. And unfortunately, my consultant came in to me when I was back in Galway and he said we had sent away all the breast tissue for testing to America, an onco test. He says, after the surgery, and I was kind of there going, okay. And he said, yeah, he says, we found something. And I says, what did you find? He says, a 27 millimetre tumour. And I was just stunned. And I says, I presume it's cancer. And he said, yes. And I says, how could this not be showing up in any mammogram or ultrasound? And he says, it's like a spider's web. He says, it was just spread out and didn't pick up on anything. So I was stunned. So unfortunately, and then I had to meet with my oncologist. And like I said, chemotherapy was not going to work on me because I had a double mastectomy. There was no radiation. So what I'm on now is an inhibitor for the next 5 years minimum. My breast cancer is estrogen positive, so they're draining all the estrogen from me. So I'm 2.5 years into a 5-year program.
1: And how are you feeling?
0: I'm grand. I'm tired, but we're doing great. We're doing great. But when I was talking to the oncologist, they started talking about dense breast tissue. And I says, what's that? I'd never heard of it. I mean, I was only 47 years at the time. And turns out that 43% of women all over the world have dense tissue. And unfortunately, if you have dense tissue, it's A, B, C or D. It graduates, D is the worst, it graduates up. And dense breast tissue will show up as white on a mammogram, but also cancer is white on a mammogram. So if you have dense tissue, it's like looking for a snowflake in a snowstorm. And I was just sitting there stunned because I'd never, ever heard of it. I mean, breast density reporting is mandatory in a lot of other countries all around the world, Australia, United States, the whole lot, nothing here. Now, I'm not giving out about breast check because they've saved an awful lot of people, but there needs to be an extra layer of reporting on density in Ireland.
1: So when you or any woman, for that matter, Margaret, goes for the scans and all of the checks, it's likely that because they don't do dense breast tissue checks, that like you, women could be given the all clear,
0: yep,
1: and yet a week later be called back to say something's wrong.
0: They won't be called back.
1: They won't be called
0: they
1: back.
0: Will
1: because
0: not. No.
1: But in your case, you were called back.
0: I was, because I had gone privately. I was lucky. I had private health insurance, so I was called back. But for anyone who's going through the public system, they won't get any reporting on their dense tissue.
1: So if you hadn't been a private patient, you'd probably be dead.
0: I would be dead. My oncologist told me, he says, you don't realise how lucky you are. And I said, I do. And he says, you don't. At that stage, I've been upgraded to stage 2 invasive lobular cancer. And he says, I never get to see women with invasive lobular cancer at your stage. He says, it's normally late stage 3 or early stage 4. He says, another year you would have been a statistic.
1: So just to clarify this, Margaret, because it is important, particularly for women out there who, you know, who might be going through a process at the moment in relation to breast cancer. Are you saying that because you were under a private consultant and because you had private medical cover, they, as part of that, did this dense breast tissue check that had you not been a private patient, they wouldn't have?
0: Exactly. Exactly. Women aren't routinely told about their breast density through breast check. I mean, in 2025, approximately 173,000 women had mammograms and It is estimated that 75,000 of those women have dense tissues, yet they won't be informed that they have about their breast density, because breast density reporting is not currently part of the screening program. So it's a ticking time bomb.
1: And is it not part of the program because of financial restrictions?
0: We presume that's what it is. But then, of course, it could also be the same as, oh, well, we won't tell women what their breast density is because they'll only panic. I mean, if I had high blood pressure, you would tell me. If your PSA levels were high, you know, you'd be told. But yet we're not being, 43% of women are not being told about the density of their breast tissue, which means they're walking around there. And I mean, I've come across so many women, and they had breast cancer, as it turns out, for years, only it wasn't until it had gotten too big, till the tumour had been too big and could be seen.
1: So who are you meeting on the 13th of October?
0: On the 13th of October, I'm meeting with Senator Nessa Cosgrove. She has brought a commencement matter on mandatory standardised breast density reporting to the Shannon on our behalf. We have invited all the TDs and senators around Ireland, but they haven't. Some have responded positively, and more haven't. And the discussion will continue at a briefing in Leinster House. We're meeting on Tuesday, the 13th of October, at 10:30 a.m. outside Leinster House, where women and their families are going to share their experiences with local people and the media. And then at 12 p.m. we meet in the AV room to give a presentation in relation to breast density.
1: So when you say we, are there a group of women now involved in this?
0: And there is. I'm now a patient advocate with Lobular Ireland, which was founded by Siobhan Freeney in Wexford in 2016. So, I mean, that's 10 years Lobular Ireland have been campaigning. Yeah, and we have a campaign going at the moment, Tell Me My Breast Density. It's about women's health, early detection and informed choice. Because once you know your breast density, it empowers you to have informed conversations with the healthcare professionals and consider whether additional imaging may be appropriate.
1: What would happen if a woman decided today to go to her local GP and say to her GP, can you organise a dense breast tissue check for me? Can they do that?
0: You'd have to go privately.
1: Okay, but you could privately.
0: You can privately. I have 4 children. I have 3 daughters, and all 3 of them, unfortunately, can be hereditary. So in time, all 3 of them are going to have to be checked, and I'm in a good position where I can afford to do that, unless the Government of Ireland decide to change. I mean, the National Screening Advisory Committee, they've asked HICWA to assess whether breast density should be measured and recorded, and whether women with dense breast tissue should be offered additional imaging such as MRI, ultrasound or 3D mammogram. This assessment began in 2025, but the report is expected in 2027. But unfortunately, that means the report will be going over and back to the government, and they will have to pick and choose what they want to include on the next report.
1: And can this check be done in the West?
0: I went to the Galway clinic.
1: Right.
0: Yeah.
1: Right. It's worrying, isn't it?
0: It's very worrying. I mean, I've had family and friends have gone for this test privately since, and about 50% of them nearly have come back with dense tissue, which they never knew anything about. Like I said, my oncologist told me I was a ticking time bomb. I mean, I shouldn't be alive.
1: And once, Margaret, you're diagnosed with dense breast tissue, is that a guarantee that you've got cancer?
0: No. No, it's not. It's dense. There's no guarantee you have cancer, but you have a higher risk of cancer.
1: Right.
0: But at least if you know your density, you can go for checkups every 6 months, and you can be offered additional imaging such as MRI or ultrasound.
1: Are you mad about all of this?
0: I'm very cross about it. I am not normally a person that would be sitting in a radio studio or anything like that. But really and truly, I mean, I'm one of the lucky ones. I was told about it. Please God, I will live many years and get to be a grandmother and all the rest of it and have a good life. But there's plenty of people out there that won't get that opportunity.
1: So walking around now are many, many women who don't realise they have dense breast tissue.
0: 43%. Yes.
1: Right, okay. So, what are you hoping from the 13th of October?
0: Well, I'm hoping that our TDs and our senators will listen to us, and when the HICWA report comes in, that they're going to include that every woman should know the density of her breast tissue, because at least then she can make an informed decision as to whether she needs extra imaging or whatever is required, and whether it's every 6 months or every 1 year. I know it costs some money, but early detection means early, you know, you won't, early diagnosis. Early diagnosis, thank you. And could mean no chemo, less, you know, a surgery might be enough. We're not blocking beds and nothing like this, instead of having to go through a whole range of treatments afterwards, and still maybe the outcome might not be the best.
1: You mentioned other countries, Maureen. Margaret. What's happening in other countries?
0: The United States passed a law there recently that women need to know their breast density. And it's the same in Australia. They have changed their laws to ensure that every woman knows what her density is.
1: Okay. I really don't know why any government would be able to stand behind a situation like this, where, I mean, the savings would be in the fact that if more women were being examined for or tested for dense breast tissue, it would put less strain on the health services in the long run.
0: Exactly. One of my friends went for her breast check after I was diagnosed, and she asked the person, could they tell her density, and said, not another one coming in asking, they said. We don't tell people.
1: Right. Loads of calls. Elaine says, please say thank you to Margaret for speaking about breast density tissue and for highlighting this issue. It's been brushed aside for far too long. Another texter says, well done to Margaret talking about dense tissue. So easy to listen to. Well done to you, health and happiness going forward. This texter says, God bless Margaret. I'm going to look into this myself today. That's from Julia from Country Files. I'm not sure exactly what that means there, but anyway, thanks for getting in touch. Another texter says, I live in New York and I get a mammogram and then a breast ultrasound immediately after the mammogram every year. It's routine over here for dense breasts. So if they can do it in the States, why can't we do it here?
0: Exactly.
1: Yeah.
0: I mean, we want to know so we can make informed decisions for our own bodies. I mean, it's 2026. Why aren't we being told?
1: In terms of cost, like, what cost a life? So if there was somebody this morning, Margaret, who now is worried that they could be walking around with dense breast tissue and have greater odds of getting breast cancer and don't realise it, is it a costly experience to get the...
0: For me, it was €250, but that's 3 years ago now. And I know the Galway Clinic has added additional imaging since. So I'm not aware of it, but it was the best money I ever spent.
1: Yeah.
0: Even though I was giving out at the time as to the cost of it, but it saved my life.
1: It sure did save your life. Yeah. Okay, if there are other women out there who'd like to join your crusade, what would you say to them?
0: I would say, first of all, I'd say to everybody to continue this campaign. You can look up on, we have an email, lobularbreastcancerirl@gmail.com, if you'd like to join us on the 13th of October. We also have Facebook page, Lobular Ireland, if you wish to go there. We have a lot of information on there, and we're currently doing a survey for everybody just to see who is aware of breast density, because I can guarantee you very few are.
1: Yeah. So that's Lobular, that's spelled LOBULAR, is it?
0: Yes, yeah. Lobular breast cancer. IRL.
1: IRL. Very good. By the way, your daughter, how is she?
0: She's great. She's 17 now and she's in her leaving cert year, and she got the all clear actually 2 years ago yesterday. She rang the bell. So up in Crumlin, so she's doing fantastic.
1: It's been a roller coaster a few years, Margaret.
0: It was a roller coaster a few years. We were the face of Daffodil Day in 2024. Around the country, so that was it was a big undertaking, but it kept us distracted, I suppose, for a good while.
1: Yeah.
0: And we're heavily involved every year with Daffodil Day, raising funds for the Irish Cancer Society, because they were a good support to us.
1: It would have been easy, wouldn't it, for you to say, look, you know, I'm one of the lucky ones, I've been caught in time, and just move on with my life. But you feel you owe this.
0: I couldn't do that. I mean, I have sisters, I have a mum, I have daughters. I mean, I didn't know this, and I would have thought I was very well educated in regards to health and all of that. Never had heard of dense tissue. It's like our government want to hide it from us. And why would you do that?
1: Yeah. All right. Thank you so much for coming.
0: Thank you very much for having me.
1: For telling your story so articulately. Thank you very much. That's Margaret Walsh from Hollymount. So again, Lobular Ireland, just have a Google for that. And if you want to find out more about this particular dense breast tissue, sorry, I'll just bring you back in again, Margaret. Okay. I mean, is Google a good place to go or not?
0: There wasn't much information on Google when I started off, but there is now, and it's like everything, you need to be informed. Yeah. You know, and we have a lot of information up on Facebook now as well. And I mean, it's all backed by science. We don't, you know, we're not just running with a bat on here.
1: Yeah. All right. Thanks again, Margaret, for coming into studio and joining us today. Midwest, good morning. It's coming up to 24 minutes now to 11. Really brave lady to come in the studio, Margaret Walsh, this morning talking about that dense breast tissue. So I would just say to all women out there, just have a look for, at Lobular Ireland, L-O-B-U-L-A-R Ireland, and they'll give you on that website all the details of what it is and what it is they're trying to achieve. Now, we never set out to upset any listener on this programme, or indeed any radio station wouldn't directly try to upset listeners. But I got an email over the weekend from Catherine, and she was listening to me read out a comment by a listener the other morning in relation to the mother and baby home in Tuam, where the listener, Mary, was saying that it wasn't the nuns' fault, that ultimately the nuns were doing the best they could with the lot they were given. They had given a home to these young women, pregnant single women, when their own families turned their back on them and the state had turned the back on them. And the lady said that it was not right or proper that the nuns were getting so much bad publicity, not just in Tuam, but in other mother and baby homes across Ireland. And Catherine sent me this email. She says, Tommy, I happened to hear the comments made by your listener on the radio show last week and how the remarks were made that the investigation into the mother and baby home did not find fault with the religious sisters who ran them. Catherine says, I personally took great offence to your listener's comments at certain remarks that she said that the nuns did their best with the funding they were given by the county council, and that children were well cared for, and that they were shown respect and dignity by burying them in coffins and in also consecrated ground, and how no children were actually sold whom the nuns took in from these girls whose own family had turned their backs on them. On a personal level, I found this person's remarks made me physically sick. I expect that not everyone within these religious orders can be tarred with the same brush, and no doubt there were some people who did not agree with what went on behind closed doors. And some of the nuns did try to show compassion and care and affection to these women and girls who were at their most vulnerable. However, these nuns were few and far between. I took particular exception to the remarks that these babies were buried in consecrated grounds. I suggest your listener get their head out of the clouds and accept a little dose of reality. Are they trying to deny the fact that there were babies buried in septic tanks in mother and baby homes in Tuam? And what about Bessborough in Cork and all of the other homes up and down the length and breadth of Ireland? If it was consecrated ground, why was it used as a septic tank? Where was the respect and care and love showed to these babies? Where was all the love and care and attention shown to these babies' children who were boarded out and who also were used in drug trials? And as for the remark that children were not sold to America, is this person so naive that they did not see the film Philomena? While we're all entitled to have our opinions, I don't think any right-minded person can deny or defend what was done to these homes, or in these homes, to the most innocent and vulnerable in our society, when these women should have been treated with love and respect. They were treated like the lowest form of life. They were abused and used. And I don't understand on a personal level how anyone can claim that people are going after nuns who can't defend themselves now in their 80s and 90s, when now the truth is coming to light, what actually happened behind those walls. Is this listener trying to deny the horrors that took place and that it destroyed people's lives and became the source of shame for generations of families? On a personal level, I would wish people would get their heads out of the clouds and accept reality that these homes were hell on earth. I suggest your listener in the future do their research properly, get their facts correct before they comment on something they obviously know nothing about. And I say this as I am the proud daughter of somebody who survived the mother and baby home in Tuam. And I was absolutely physically sick at the remarks of your listener. I hope you read this email out, as it's my first time commenting on this issue. And shame on your listener for trying to deny the facts that are in the public domain and trying to defend the indefensible. Our family were personally affected by this. Our mum, sadly, did not get the opportunity to hear the public apology that was given by our government. She unfortunately passed away suddenly as a young woman. She was denied the right to her own personal information because nuns withheld the information in Tuam to her on the fact that her own mother was actually trying to find her. It was only when it was too late that our mum received information that her birth mother was looking for her at the same time. And whilst she was led to believe that her birth mother did not want her, the reality is she did. Unfortunately, when our mum received the information, it was too late. Please read this email out as soon as possible. And that's from Catherine. Thanks very much indeed, Catherine, for your email there in relation to that particular issue. Now, I don't know if there are too many people out there who don't have a water supply of any sort. Now, I mean, we hear people have their water switched off, etc., etc. But I got this text the other morning. It says, Tommy, my daughter is 14 years living in her house and she doesn't have a water supply system in her area. There are about 20 houses more just like this. We've been told by councillors they can't get a system to them. It's in the Gara Fronds area. And I thought everybody should be entitled to water. So I'm just wondering, are they getting their water from a local well? Or what's the situation there? But believe it or not, in this day and age, there are still some people out there who don't have access to water. Simple and simple as that. Thank you very much for that particular email to the programme this morning. Still so many people are calling in relation to Greenway versus Railway. And Luke Doherty, I just want to quickly mention Luke. He says, Tommy, I was listening to your programme last week in relation to the discussion about the Western Rail Corridor versus the Greenway. Both sides make very valid points. But I wonder if there's another option worth considering. And this is Luke Doherty. He says, my suggestion would be to build an elevated or suspended railway along the existing Western Rail Corridor from Killoonie to Charlestown, a distance of roughly 37 kilometres, and then continue the elevated line from Charlestown across towards Ardent West Airport Knock. A system like this is already operating in Wuhan in China, where trains are suspended beneath an overhead track, so the technology is already in practical use. One of the biggest advantages is that the existing railway corridor from Killoonie to Charlestown could still be used as a greenway underneath the elevated railway. That could potentially give us both a railway connection and a continuous walking and cycling route, instead of having to choose one over the other. The elevated system could also pass above many of the existing road and level crossings, avoiding much of the difficulties involved in reopening a conventional ground-level railway. From Charlestown, the line could then continue across the commonage towards Knock Airport. Because it's elevated, it could cross farmland without cutting farms in two, whilst still allowing access and agricultural use underneath. So in simple terms, the proposal would be Killoonie, elevated railway line along the existing corridor to Charlestown, and then an elevated railway across the commonage to Knock Airport with a greenway running underneath the railway corridor. And Luke finishes by saying, from the rough figures that I've looked at, a project of this type might cost somewhere in the region of €1 billion to maybe 1.3 billion, estimated, by the way, on ChatGPT. Obviously, these are only rough estimates and a proper engineering and feasibility study would have to be carried out. The two contributors to your programme last week both made reasonable arguments. I just think this could offer a third option, one that potentially provides both the railway and the greenway, whilst also creating a direct public transport link to Ireland West Airport Knock. I think it would be worth putting the idea into the discussion. And not alone does Luke Doherty send me that email, he also sends me projected pictures of what it would look like. And it sounds like a great idea. 1.3 billion, I don't know if we get away with it for that. But anyway, Luke, thank you so much for sharing that with us on the programme this morning. And I'd be very interested to hear what other listeners think of that. Finally, to end our programme today, I want to head to beautiful Ashford Castle Estate. And there is George Visser. George, good morning. How are you?
2: Good morning, Tommy. How are you this morning?
1: I'm good. Thanks for joining us. Now, pronounce this for me because I don't want to make a bags of it. Go on.
2: Sorry, say that again.
1: I say the leisure centre, pronounce it, the Irish.
2: Oh, Éalú.
1: Éalú.
2: Yeah.
1: Okay.
2: And so, Éalú means escape in Irish.
1: Escape. Okay, Éalú. This is the beautiful leisure centre at Ashford Castle Estate, which I know, how long has it been up and running now?
2: We opened in October 2023.
1: Okay, so it's relatively new. You've got a 15-metre pool?
2: Correct, yes. A 15-metre pool.
1: Yes.
2: And then we also have a section for our little ones, our toddlers. And this is complemented by jacuzzi and steam room and sauna facilities. And then I suppose for the part where we want to do a bit of work

0: which is an exclusive menu for our members, where we can look after our members and, I suppose, work on their physical form, and maybe a few injuries we can rehabilitate as well.
1: Are leisure centres prone to be one of the things that when people say we have to cut back because there's a cost of living crisis, that maybe going to the gym is one of the luxuries that people tend to give up because of financial pressure?
0: It can happen in some cases, Tommy, but I suppose people are also very conscious to invest in their own personal health, invest in their time away from work. Maybe they have a busy lifestyle and schedule. I find most of our members, they love coming to ALU because it is a space for them to escape their daily grind, basically, and basically work on their actual physical fitness and improve their lives through it. And that, with that being said, you have to make sure that you deliver excellent service and consistent service. Then again, it doesn't play as much in people's minds if it's something that they really enjoy, really invest in, because they, like they say, your health is your wealth.
1: It sure is. Now, I know you're doing special offers at the moment. You've got a platinum option, you've got a gold option. Ballpark, yes. for an individual to experience all you got there for a year, for an individual, it's just shy of $2,000. But in some cases, it can be as little as $1,600.
0: Yes. So the difference between the platinum option and the gold option primarily would be the time allowed for to visit ALU. So for platinum, it would be Monday to Sunday, all opening hours, and there's no restrictions. Whereas with the gold option, it is Monday to Friday between 9 and 6.
1: Okay.
0: But with both memberships, there is some complementary aspects that comes into it. You get your ALU kickback, you get a health and fitness assessment included in your memberships, you get a free personal training assessment, and you get biannual fitness reviews. 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
1: Okay, so there are
0: so
1: benefits.
0: It's quite a lot added into the package, and it all, I suppose, all adds up to good value as well.
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1: Okay, that's ALU, that's spelled E-A-L-U, that's ALU, and that's alu.ie or com, sorry, I didn't pick that up.
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1: Or you can call 094-901-4050. 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Beautiful place to go. Thanks so much for talking to us. With a name like Visser, you're not Irish, George.
0: No, I'm originally from South Africa, I suppose.
1: Okay. But
0: I've been in west of Ireland for 25 years now.
1: And enjoying life in Cong.
0: I do, certainly do. Yeah. Thank you very much.
1: Lovely to talk to you. Thanks for joining us, George Visser. George is the ALU manager there at Ashford Castle, ALU being their leisure centre. So check out full details on ALU, EALU.com, or call 094901 4050 for all information to go with that. Loads and loads of people calling in. This texter says, regarding nail bars in Castle Bar, we got 2 new ones, one new on Castle Street and a big new one on Main Street. Wonder, am I the only one getting my nails done? ? Maybe you should ask your listeners if they are customers and how often they go in. This was Niamh, who was with us a few weeks ago, who was just not making any judgments, but was just making observations about the fact that there are so many nail bars and barber shops opening in our bigger towns, and people say you rarely see anybody in them. Now, again, and I emphasize this, we're not suggesting for a moment that these nail bars are not above

0: board, but the question is being asked. Other texts. This texter says the household package wouldn't buy a bag of coal. Don't agree with over 70s. No check on how much they have in their savings. Let me tell you, all I know, a lot of over 70s and thousands in the bank. And then you have workers on the breadline and are not entitled to the household packages, says Kathleen. So there's one. Texter says supermarket stroke restaurant is charging 50 cent to use a toilet. Okay, so it's a supermarket and a restaurant in County Mayo. And a texter says, Tommy, I heard a call being made to increase social welfare rates in our budget. By all means, increase carers, disability, the pension, and short-term unemployed, but not the long-term social welfare recipients. The ones that are on the dole because their parents, and in some cases grandparents, lived on the dole too. Provided with social housing, HAP, every handout possible whilst everybody else gets up every morning and heads out to work and has to pay tax to in order to finance them. If the government give them an increase, it's a slap in the face to all workers across this country. And other texts, this texter says, in relation to the issue of Ireland versus Israel, I commend the Irish players for taking the decision to play, and I feel it's wrong for our supporters to be now on social media claiming that these players let the country down. At the end of the day, they are all sports people, professional soccer players, and it is their right to decide to play for Ireland. If they decide that they don't want to mix sport with politics, that's their decision, and I don't think any supporter has any right to, in any way, prohibit these people from making that decision. I, for one, was very proud of the Irish team last night. A, the way they conducted themselves prior to the game. B, the way they conducted themselves during the game. And C, the way they conducted themselves thereafter. It was quite clear that Israel realised that Ireland are not in favour of genocide. And that's from Donal, thanks Donal, on 087 900 4141. It's 4 minutes to 11.
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0: Now, Councillor Gerry Coyle. Gerry, are you listening? If you aren't, you should be. This texter says, many thanks to Councillor Gerry Coyle, who came to our rescue yesterday following a puncture at Gisela Cross Country Racing event. He was a true gentleman, and also thanks to Andrew Kerrigan, who helped us out too. We greatly appreciated all their efforts. It was heartwarming to see a community in action working together to help those in need. From family of five in Westport, they were fantastic. So Councillor Gerry Coyle, not alone is he a good man to help with the political issue, but he's also a good man to help fix a puncture. Fair play to you, Gerry. Have a good day. That's it on the programme today. Thanks, as always, on research, Oisín Macken. Thanks to Sarah Jennings, our producer. Thanks to Patrina Kniff on phones. Westport Estate, our sponsor. This is Tommy Byron wishing you a good Monday from all of us here. Paul and Gerry up after news at 11. Have a good day.
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4: Now, up and away I go again, Paul and Gerry back together.
5: Up and away?
4: Yeah, up and away is right, Gerry. Yeah, anyway, sorry about that.
5: You're all right.
4: Now, how did you have a nice holiday, Gerry? Did you have a nice holiday, Gerry?
5: I don't know, something that was grand, Paul. A nice week now away is the ones that are sitting under a bush and contemplating life, and it was grand.
4: And did you come up with any conclusions?
5: No, not one. Except that... it's good to be alive. That's what I said to myself. It's good to be alive, Paul.
4: It's good to be alive. And health is wealth. All right, was it?
5: The weather was lovely. I didn't see a drop of rain until Thursday. Health is wealth. It's good to be alive. And it's lovely to be back here with again.
4: Good man yourself, Gerry. Well, I missed you now, my old friend.
5: Nice to hear it.
4: It would have been the first time, I think, in about 30 years that I did the programme solo. On
5: See,
4: my
5: there
4: own,
5: you go. Isn't it amazing how the years
4: other
5: go by?
4: Other than big holiday weekends. So now,
5: yeah.
4: Good to know you were a Miss Sherry. And our listeners missed you too.
5: Thanks a lot. Lovely to listeners. God bless them. Thank you.
4: Now, you're 087 941 41. That's 087 941 41. That number brought to you courtesy of Connolly's Pub and Restaurant, Times Square in New York, where the welcome is always warm, the food is always great, and the Irish atmosphere is second to none. And I believe Bernie and Anne are in the country at the moment.
5: Oh, stop. In Canada, friends.
4: Stop the lights. I think they're in the... So Lord of Bernie and Anne and all the team. 0818 3055 is our telephone number. And studio at midwestradio.ie is the email address. But I also want to tell our listeners in Manchester.
5: Yes.
4: Joining us this morning on Heartland Radio in Manchester, courtesy of the Opus Group. We're broadcasting there. It's on DAB Radio now. DAB Radio and Heartland Radio in Manchester. So for our Manchester listeners, we more than want to be a big Cade Mina Fáilte to all of you. And we certainly hope you enjoy the tunes we're going to play along the way with the fun and the crack this morning. So if they want to get in contact, of course, 00353 80169. Sorry,
5: now you're talking.
4: I'm not talking. I'm confused.
5: Do it again.
4: 00353 94 96 30169. Yes. Now, what about this one, Jerry?
5: Now, do you know what we'll have to do as well, Paul? What? We'll have to play Manchester Lady at some point along the way today for our Manchester friends.
4: Oh,
5: Brendan Shine. What about it?
4: Well, I'll tell you why. You play Glen Campbell.
5: Yeah.
4: I will line up.
5: And do you know why I'm playing Glen Campbell?
4: Why?
5: His daughter. We'll talk about it afterwards. She's coming to the Friary in Ballyhonus in October to do a gig.
4: Oh, wow.
5: Ashley.

0: Ah, recorded by many. Elvis recorded it. Loads and loads of people recorded it. I like that version from Glen Campbell.
1: Well, you know something, it was a song that was banned when he brought it out first.
0: Was it? Why?
1: It was banned because it's on about gentle mind and the idea of that, if when I finish with one woman, I can grab another one straight away and away I go. It's knowing that you're always knocking at my door, the way the lyrics were phrased. It was banned.
0: Oh, my God.
1: Now, here's the other thing. Ashley Campbell, his daughter, right?
0: Yeah, Glyn's daughter.
1: Glyn's daughter on tour in Ireland and will come to the Friary in Ballyhonus, if you don't mind, to do a gig on the 24th night of October.
0: Well, that'd be nice.
1: Now, they say a fine singer, but a doubly mean banjo player.
0: She was in Castlebar with him.
1: Yeah.
0: I saw her in Castlebar, yeah.
1: Would you agree?
0: Oh, I would, yeah. Great banjo player, yeah. So that's in the Friary. When is that in the Friary in
1: Ballyhonus? The 24th of October, Paul. The 24th of October. Ashley Campbell.
0: That one in the diary for sure. Now, for JJ White and Cara Kelly and Ballina celebrating a special birthday today, have a wonderful day. Lots of love from Joe and Anne and all the neighbours and all the friends. All wishing you well, JJ. Just want to say a massive thanks to everybody who joined us on Friday for our fourth anniversary fundraiser in the Folk Cafe in Kilchimaw, especially the musicians and performers. They raised €1,156.50 for Mayo Roscommon Hospice, so they're absolutely thrilled, and thanks to Ailish and Mick for letting us know that. So please say hello to William Mahon from Castlebar and play a Big Tom song for him. And Jerry, one of my all-time favourite song, a listener said, is it Come Jesus, is it by C.C. Winus?
1: Oh yeah, that big song we play. You know that big song we play, Come Jesus Come.
0: Yeah,
1: and your man did it, Owen Mack. You know how he did a lovely verse.
0: Yes,
1: too,
0: yes. Yeah. Well, I'll tell you, we'll find it now a little while.
1: Lovely, lovely.
0: And that's one of my favourite songs, Come Jesus Come by C.C. Winus. And welcome back, Jerry. And Paul, you played nice music last week as well. It says Alfie and Loch Ray. Good man yourself, Alfie. Is there any shop in the area that stocks portable televisions? There's one for you. And a Williamstown listener says, welcome back, Jerry. But she enjoyed the music all week. Got a meal of Mahagutha for that. So I didn't do too bad
1: so far.
0: By God,
1: you did not. You'll be held. You'll be
0: held. And once again, hello to all our listeners over there in Manchester, tuned to us at Heartland Radio in Manchester. We want to dedicate this song to all of you, Brendan Shine, Manchester Lady.

0: Ah, good man, Brendan. Oh, Brendan Shine, a Manchester lady, dedicate that to our Manchester listeners. And by the way, Brendan Shine packing the bags now, getting ready to go with me for 2 weeks.
1: Is he doing the two?
0: Spain, starting off next week. He's doing the 2 weeks, yeah, starting off next week. For next week being headlined by Michael English. A week of sun, fun, and music in sunny Spain. And the next week being followed by Mike Denver for
1: and
0: a week.
1: Will you tell me this? Will he do a bit by the pool for ye?
0: Oh, you bet your life he'll do a bit by the pool for us. Yeah,
1: it's a great thing.
0: Everything and anything he does, he's terrific, yeah. And by the way, for listeners in Manchester, there's direct flights from Manchester into Jerez Airport as well. So now, if you're thinking of sunshine holiday in Manchester...

0: Bruno Mars.
1: Good old song. Bruno Mars, Jerry. Now, hello to Pat Finnegan and Temple Boy. Hope you're having a good day, Pat. Please say hello to Mary Walsh in Birmingham. She listens to the program every day. Fair play to you, Mary. Also, hello to Caroline, who's listening in. Could you please say a big thank you to Ballandine, Irish Town, Milltown, Active Retirement, for a lovely day out in Listoom, Varna yesterday. Also, morning, Paul and Jerry. I wonder if you could be so kind as to play anything lively from either Larry Cunningham or Bridie Gallagher. Two favourite singers of my late mother, Bridie Sween, who sadly passed away quite young. 40 years ago today, reminding us of the happy times we had together. If you could play one of these songs. And that comes from Tony Sweeney in Lucan in County Dublin. So we'll try and get something from Jerry's darling, Bridie Gallagher. Maybe something from Larry as well, Jerry. Now,
0: do you know, I think we could be coming on. Would Larry's anniversary be around these days as well, Paul?
1: Larry Cunningham, would it?
0: Yeah, it could be, I think. I'm not sure. Now our listeners will put me right if I'm wrong.
1: I definitely say they'll put you right on that if you can. Yeah. If you can. But anyway, we might play. We'll just get something in from Bridie, maybe Larry as well. Now, Jerry, let's have a look at some of the stories making the pages of the papers today.
0: Yep.
1: Fuel protesters warn of further action over costs. So let's be honest, Jerry, the price of fuel has gone bananas.
0: Absolutely. People talking about as high as 2.20 now in certain places for diesel, hitting the 2 euro for petrol. Talks that if this keeps going the way it's going, Paul, that diesel could hit 2.50 a litre before Christmas. Now, bearing all of that in mind, over 1,000 people descended on Morton County Westmeath yesterday for what, in fairness, was a very well-organised meeting, but let me tell you, a very fiery meeting. Opinions were expressed and expressed strongly, especially to the government party TDs and senators that were there, that the government in the budget, we're only a few days away from it now, will have to do something and do something serious. What they can do, I don't know. A lot of focus on this carbon tax. Yes, that's well and good and okay, the planet is the way it is and we know things are in a bad way, but I'm afraid with the way the world has gone that the carbon tax could be one of those things maybe that could be put down the line a little bit and off the carbon tax.
1: But they're under pressure.
0: Under EU pressure as well.
1: And there's huge fines if they don't charge it.
0: Under EU pressure, I'm afraid. So but this is they're caught.
1: Yeah.
0: But
1: because every country is the same.
0: That's exactly right. It's an EU-wide problem.
1: Yeah.
0: And every country is in the exact same boat. And a lot of businesses are saying, we're hauliers, that's grand, but remember, we haul the goods to the shops, we haul the machines to this, that and the other, so that if hauliers are not able to move, and if tractors and farmers are not able to move, well then the whole thing sits down very quickly indeed.
1: Indeed. So let's hope some kind of resolution, indeed, of the war. And the war can be resolved, but there's no sign of it to ease down, Jerry.
0: Not a bit, I'm afraid. That's sad to say. Not a bit. Anyway, we press on, Paul.
1: Anyway, Liam Gallagher.
0: Yes.
1: Liam Gallagher defends Oasis ticket prices with refund vow. I mean, let's be honest now, Jerry. They are taking us to the teeth for the ticket prices. I know, it's enough is enough now. I mean, those lads are rolling. They're more money than they have hot dinners.
0: Well, really, he's 54 now.
1: Yeah.
0: And he said, fans, if you're not spiritually enlightened, I'll give you your money back.
1: What does he mean by that?
0: I think what he's saying is that if you come to an Oasis concert and if you don't leave on a different plane, in other words, that you're not even walking out, you're on air, you've gone such a high and you've enjoyed an Oasis concert so much that you walk out like as if you had wings in you. You're not walking at all, you're flying. That if you're not spiritually enlightened, by an way, would you be spiritually enlightened yourself if you paid not 310 euro?
1: How much are the tickets?
0: According to this, they're going from 85 to 310 euro for the 2027 shows.
1: No, you can have them at that price.
0: I'd say a lot of people now be saying the same thing. We like them, but we don't like them.
1: They'll still sell out everywhere they go. What do you see, Jerry? But anyway, it doesn't. It's Amble on sale this morning, isn't it?
0: Huh?
1: Amble.
0: Yes.
1: On sale this morning.
0: 10 o'clock.
1: Yeah.
0: We'll have to play the old swell today, Paul.
1: We'll play the old swell today. Yeah. So anyway, that's Liam Gallagher. He defended and said, if you don't like it, how will he give them their money back?
0: I suppose.
1: Do you just say, Liam, I wasn't enlightened. Please send me the
0: I suppose
1: check.
0: If he sees anyone walking out rather than flying out, they'll have to get the dash back. They weren't spiritually enlightened by it all. Huh?
1: Right. Now, Jerry, tell me why memory does. Decline can be reduced by doing puzzles.
0: Well, more than 11,000 people, Paul, between the ages of 60 and 85 took part in this University of Southampton study. And what they found is, there's no doubt about it, anyone that keeps their mind active by doing puzzles, by doing crosswords, by doing exercise and by eating in a relatively healthy way, find that their brain power is much more active and that they have a much healthier brain as opposed to those who sit down, throw themselves down the couch and say, that's it now, life is over for me. I don't do no puzzles. I won't exercise my brain. In other words, what we're saying there is keep active, but keep the brain as active as the body. Keep doing puzzles. Keep doing crosswords.
1: Yes,
0: keep
1: good idea.
0: Doing that. Keep the brain, keep the old memory man active. That's all good stuff for you.
1: Now, Mark Feely, Sligo lad from Westlife, Mark Feely, he's soon a UK surgeon over a weight loss operation.
0: Yes, according to this, it's an article today in the Irish Independent, Paul. The newspaper in question is the Independent, as we said. The surgeon in question is a bariatric surgeon by the name of Nick Carter. And according to what Mark Feely would be saying, failed to remove enough of his stomach during the operation. I didn't know that this man was going for such an operation to remove part of the stomach because of the weight situation. It seems that part of the stomach was left behind. That part of the stomach didn't know what was gone wrong and started to turn on itself and created sepsis. But it seems that he hasn't had sepsis once. He's had sepsis several times along the way. And that would seem to suggest, because a lot of people were saying, Westlife, I think they've just finished that run now in Dublin.
1: That's right, yeah.
0: And everyone and their mother was saying, oh, he'll definitely come back for this. And he'll definitely come back and he'll do a song or two for this. But as you know, before the concert, he issued the statement saying, I'd love to, but unfortunately I can't. The health has just not been good. He's had a series of sepsis in his life over the last few years. So therefore, according to what the papers are saying today, he's going to be suing this particular man in the High Court in London. And he's 46 now. Is he still a young man, you see, in fairness?
1: Of course he is.
0: And I'd say he has to be, because he loved Westlife and he loved doing what he did. It has to be a huge blow to him.
1: So he's more or less blaming the surgeon for his design.
0: Yeah, that there was a little bit of stomach left behind in this surgery. That has created the sepsis, but not alone did it create it once, it has created it a number of times since.
1: And can it be corrected?
0: Well, that's, you know, he hasn't been, it hasn't been corrected in the last couple of years, and his health hasn't been great, so that's,
1: he's a lovely fella, Jerry. We remember from the earlier days.
0: They're all lovely in fairness to them. They're all lovely, down to earth guys.
1: Now, Jerry, bad hair day, what do I do?
0: Well, this is Annabelle Kingsley, and she, this now will be interesting what people say. When a person, I say, this is more for the girls now than us, let's be honest.
1: Go on, Jerry.
0: But when the girls wash their hair, and they bring the blow dryer to their head, they start at the roots, do they not? And they blow dry their hair out from their roots.
1: Yes.
0: Right? This lady, she's an expert in the field, Annabelle Kingsley, is saying, no, not the way to do it.
1: How do you do it then?
0: Girls, when you wash your hair and you dry it with your towel, but it's still wet, you take your blow dryer and you start at the bottom of your hair.
1: The bottom of your hair?
0: The bottom of your hair. So it could be down to your belly, it could be down to your shoulders. You start at and you blow it up.
1: Ooh.
0: And she's saying that if you do it that way, you'll have no frizzle, you'll have no curliness, you'll have nice straight hair, and that's the way to do it.
1: By blowing it from the bottom up?
0: Blow it up. Don't be blowing it from the bottom, from the top down. Blow it from the bottom up.
1: And now, girls, you heard that from Paul and Jerry on the mid-morning show this morning.
0: Yes.
1: What blow it from the bottom up.
0: Don't be blowing it from the top down, girls, because it makes it frizzy. And I know the girls don't like it frizzy.
1: No, they sure don't like it, Frizzy. No. Now, a tip for the day. Give me one.
0: I do. Well, now, this will be interesting because a lot of people are saying, but the experts are now saying, and there's 18 researchers working on this one, they're saying that really, when you meet someone for the first time, you're as well to go straight for it and go straight in and give them a hug.
1: A hug?
0: Bypass the handshake.
1: Even if you don't really know them.
0: Even if you don't, total strangers, bypass the handshake, you go straight in and you give them a hug.
1: Now, and you win them over.
0: You win them over straight away and they say, God, this is a nice person. But I don't know now. I don't know. And it's nice and everything like that.
1: Yeah, a bit friendly
0: would,
1: too
0: you,
1: soon.
0: Would you be for it if a person came straight for you and says, how are you, Paulian? Straight in.
1: Well, I might as a woman, but maybe not a man. Give a man a hug. I don't know whether I would do that first off.
0: Well, this is what they're saying you should be doing.
1: Yeah.
0: And that if they did it to you, you'd like them a lot more as well. And say, God, that's a lovely person.
1: Right. Give me a hug.
0: Huh?
1: Yeah. Good man, Jerry. Yeah, well, okay. Now, what's on the telly tonight?
0: All right, Paul. Crime Call is on tonight at 9:35. International football. We know you had that controversial football match. Say no more. Tommy was talking about it this morning. But anyway, tonight, it's Northern Ireland taking on Hungary. Coverage on BBC One from 7:30. And then we go to Channel 5. Good old Michael Palin. Still at a tour in the world, in fairness to him. And tonight he goes to the Philippines. His programme is on between 9 and 10. On Channel 5.
1: Right, now, to welcome you back, I've chosen one of your favourite singers, and it's not Brady on this occasion. No, it's not Brady.

0: Now, on that note, Jerry, that is Ray Price. Lovely, lovely singer, isn't he?
1: A beautiful singer. And here's the thing, Paul. That Ray Price, not alone did he write some of the best songs in the business, but he had the capability of taking songs from other people and making them his own.
0: Yeah, sure.
1: Would you agree?
0: I played a version of Please Release Me last week from him.
1: From Raymond. Lord,
0: it was musical magic, as we say. I tell you what we'll do, Jerry. No. We'll dedicate that song from Ray Price, Help Me Make It Through the Night, as today is all-time classic.
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0: Lovely. I once again want to welcome on a Manchester Harmony, Heartland Radio, and Manchester, of course, the Opus Group are joining us on the show today. 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
4: Best mix of the 70s, 80s, 90s and
1: Isn't that right, Paul?
0: That's right. They're coming up three concerts.
1: Three
0: in December.
1: Concerts. Wow.
0: Went on sale this morning.
1: Yeah, lovely. It'll be big.
0: Yeah, great excitement. Oh, great excitement. Well, yeah, they're terrific, Jerry. And of course, big local connection, County Sligo connection there.
1: Inniscone and Longford. Yeah, absolutely. Yeah.
0: So tickets on sale now for Amble. Here they are, Jerry.

0: Now, not doing one, not doing two, doing three nights at the Royal Theatre in Castlebar in December. Tickets are on sale since this morning for that. That's promised to be a cracker, Jerry.
1: Oh, they have some great songs. They have another new one out as well now. I just can't think of the name of it, but it's another great, lively, up-tempo song, Paul.
0: Now, a request and congratulations to Emma Hardy from Emma Nails and Bunny Conlon, who won an award at the Irish Hair and Beauty Awards last night. Well done to you, Emma. Fair play. Fair play to all those taking part in the fuel protests. This list suggests the way around it, why don't the government put an extra 15 or 20 euro charge on all flights? There's a luxury where people at the pumps is a necessity. I wouldn't say all flights are certainly a luxury, that's for sure. Larry Cunningham passed away, Jerry, on the 28th September 2012. He made a real contribution to the showband era of country music. He was Ireland's Jim Reeves, may he rest in peace, St. James Redilaw. And you're right, around the anniversary time, on the 28th
1: today.
0: Of this month.
1: Today.
0: Okay, now what have you got?
1: For someone heavily involved in the country music scene, well, we'll go back to that in a second now, because Kathy in Facefield is tuned away. Yeah. How are you, Kathy? And also Paul and Jerry. Paul, you played some lovely tunes last week, tunes I haven't heard for a while. Well done, says Mary. And another, we have another Mary on wondering then if we could play either On the Wings of a Snow White Dove or Grace by Rod Stewart. And morning, lads. How can my family get Midwest Radio in Manchester? They would love to get it.
0: Oh, and it's a DAB station, Heartland Radio. They can just tune in there. It's on DAB, it's online as well. So just tune in, Heartland Radio, and we're there every morning.
1: We are, and of course online or on the WhatsApp. And lads, after listening to your last item, I was about to have a cup of tea and a sandwich. Not sure I have the stomach for it now. What was that? Was it about the hugging or the hair?
0: I don't know. Maybe both. Anyway, I tell you what we're going to do. Let's roll back the years again, Jerry. This one from...

0: Well done to the Wolftones, Irish Eyes. Now, you have a couple of requests there you want to get to, Jerry?
1: For somebody heavily involved in the country music scene, I wish to express the fantastic experience I had last Friday evening listening to the brilliant Kieran Rosny and The Bend at the wedding of Anthony Madden and Rachel Kelly. What a fantastic night was had. This band is fantastic and I would highly recommend. Best wishes to the newlyweds and thanks for an amazing day.
0: Well done. Of course, Kieran go with me next week on one of my music trips. Now, Dolores Cain, by the way, Julie Healy has recorded a song about Dolores, tribute to Dolores Cain. So we're going to have to get that now on the second half of the programme for sure. Also say hello to Michael and Mary. Hello to them. And now, what was the name of the song you played last week? You said it sounded AI generated. It was a lovely song, said Nora in Headford. I'm not sure, is it a song called Are There Roses in Heaven? But I remember playing it and say, what a beautiful song. And then, of course, the bubble burst when someone told me it was AI generated. But I don't know. But I have one called Are There Roses in Heaven, so I'll play that.
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0: Megan Sherry. Lovely, lovely lady. That's a great song for her. She's coming with me next week to Spain as well. So we'll be busy, busy, busy. She does a great Dolly Parton tribute show as well.
1: That's our big thing.
0: Really, really good. Now, where are we going, Gerry?
1: Well, first of all, I want to go to a caller, Paul, that's listening to us in Lanzarote. And they heard us talk about the fuel prices earlier on. And at their local service station in Lanzarote, they actually sent us a picture. Petrol, 153.5.
0: 153,
1: which would be almost 50 cents cheaper than here in Ireland. And diesel, 164.9 there as well, which again is almost 50 cents cheaper. So I suppose they're making the point, really, if they can do it in Lanzarote, surely they'll have to be able
0: to do it. But Portugal, I think, are more expensive than Ireland.
1: Are they?
0: I think so.
1: I don't know. Maybe it depends on how much stocks they have and whether they have capabilities to refine it or not. I don't know. But that's what this listener from Lanzarote sent us. Oh, now, do you know, before we finish, we'll have to play Aha More. Because I'll tell you why. The Bowl, Gerry Kearney, he's going to do the business tonight, Paul, in Spells and Ballyhadreen. This Monday night, the 28th, Enda Dempsey is going to accompany him on guitar. So it's going to be a special night. The doors open at 8 and they're going to call it the Spells Songs Book, which is a relook at some of the songs. And in fact, he has written a brand new song for the occasion.
0: Okay.
1: So Gerry Kearney's brand new song.
0: Tonight's the Spells of Ballyhadreen.
1: Yeah, Gerry Kearney.
0: Now, there's Robert and Susan. They're listening in at League and they're enjoying the programme. A single key for a Land Cruiser has been found on the Mall in Castlebar. So I'd even lost a single key from a Land Cruiser. What was that song you played from Amble? It was The Swell. That was it. Some little birdie told me that their three shows were sold out in Castlebar.
2: Will we go four?
0: I don't know. I got on to Pat now to see what the story is going to be there. Now, sold I'm not out. Sure on it, not confirmed, but I think I kind of knew the wood, Gerry, yeah. Would you have odds on another show?
1: Well, in fairness, we said this about the Docks and it didn't happen, but with the Amble now, they're younger boys.
0: Yes.
1: And they're fighting for action. I'm going to go five.
0: You're going to go five?
1: I am. Two more. Three plus two.
0: Right. So time will tell. Now, where are we going to go, Gerry? Go on ahead. Which song are we going to take here?
1: Will we try Harry Styles, Paul, there from
0: Trinity? Oh, yeah. Good. It's a good song from him. It's called Treat People with Kindness.

0: Now, that is Harry Styles, Sherry. Now, Glenamaddy next on our hit list, Sherry, because the agriculture show in Glenamaddy is coming up shortly. And I know you're going to be in conversation in a moment now with Pori Collins. But after that, then, we're going to roll straight in to Glenamaddy lassie, Julie Healy.
1: Lovely.
0: Because Julie has Martin O'Hara has written a song for Julie called A Tribute to Dolores Cain.
1: Oh, very nice.
0: So anyway, you're going to be in conversation with Martin or with Porrick.
1: I am, because as you said, this Sunday, the 4th of October, it all kicks off in the Glenamaddy Equestrian Centre. Here's Porrick. Porrick Collins from the Glenamaddy Show. Good morning. How are you, Porrick?
2: Good morning. Nice to talk to you.
1: Nice to talk to you too. Ahead of your big event, the annual Glenamaddy Show at the Equestrian Centre in Glenamaddy, this coming Sunday, the 4th of October. A big day, Porrick. Will you pick out a few of the highlights for our listeners?
2: Well, it's a big day. We have so much in store again this year with the ploughing again, the tractor pulling, the Pat McHugh trying to beat the world record in the fastest acre ploughed.
1: And wow.
2: We have poultry, we've dog show, machinery on stall and stalls, food, anything and everything you can think of. There's lawnmower racing, tug of war. There's a good gang for the tug of war again this year. So
1: a little something for everyone, and plenty of live music I see with Stuart Moyles and Jerry Guthrie and Seamus Moore, and a jiving competition as well. Porrick, what time will the event get underway?
2: So the event will get underway from 11, 12 o'clock onwards. It'll be people be flown in hopefully early enough, weather permitting. Hopefully we'll have a good day.
1: And it's at the Equestrian Centre, which is a fine venue and lends itself very well. I presume for those that know exactly where it is, that's grand. But for those who might be coming to the show for the first time, it'll be well signposted and there's an air code for it, so there'll be no trouble getting to your venue either.
2: Exactly, I know it's a brilliant venue. Fair play to the Gertie family for it. It's credit to them, and it's on the Kilkern Road out of Glenamaddy. Can't miss it. It's a big venue.
1: Have you a website? Is it okay for people to still enter classes, or what's the story there?
2: Yeah, closing time is on Wednesday evening. Closing for all the internet classes and all that. So. Hope everyone will have it in time. And
1: what's your website, Porrick?
2: It's the Glenamaddy Agricultural Show.
1: Glenamaddy Agricultural Show, that'll get it. Well, Porrick Collins, ahead of the big day on Sunday, can we wish you well and thanks for the chat?
2: Okay, thanks very much, and hope to see everyone there, and hope everyone has a good day.

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0: Now.
1: Ah, that's nice.
0: That is Randy Travis. Mm. And that's a song called Where That Came From. And that's a sad song in many ways because, as you know, Randy Travis got a stroke a few years ago and he hasn't been able to sing. So here's one of the things that maybe is positive about AI. AI were able to take samples of his voice and create that song authentically using Randy Travis's voice, but he didn't sing a word in it.
1: Right.
0: So kind of where that came from, more or less he's saying, I can't believe it myself that they were able to do this, but it is his voice completely, but it's where they took little samples of his voice from across his career, put it together and created that song.
1: Amazing what they can do, no doubt about it. Now, dear Paul and Jerry, can you please wish my brother Martin Clancy from Moycullen a very happy birthday? He's probably listening to you at the moment in the stables as he looks after loads of horses. Could you please play McAlpine's Fusiliers by the Dubliners? It would be ideal. No other version other than the Dubliners, said Joe Clancy. We'll go in search of that now, Jerry. I have four standing tickets for Amble on the 18th of December, and I'm looking to swap with anyone who has four seated tickets. Here we go again. Another round of swaps for the next 3 or 4 weeks.
2: Really?
1: 4 or 5 weeks, in fact. They have four standing tickets to Amble in the TF, and they're looking to swap for four seated tickets, as I have two under 16s with me. So that's what they're saying there. Please play Christy Hennessy, All the Lies That You Told Me, for D. So we have to try and get to that one. And also a very happy birthday to Michael Murray, a great husband, a great dad and granddad. Could you please play Pat McGrone version of When the Robins Come Home? So now, Johnny, musically, we are off to Larry Cunningham.
0: We are, because we discovered, Paul, and right to the day, sad to say, that today is Larry Cunningham's anniversary. He will be 14 years dead today, 28th of September, Lord. 2012. Born in 1938, passing away in 2012. And you know, you worked with him down through the years. I did bits with him down through the years. A gentleman to his toes.
1: He surely was. Yeah. Right, here is something from the late Larry Cunningham.

0: Lord, that's a long number of years ago. So that was recorded, Jerry. That was the early part of his career, I'd say.
1: Probably was, yeah.
0: Say that could be 50 years old, that song.
1: Good on him. More power.
0: Well, anyway, well done, Larry Cunningham. Now, clear something up.
1: Go on.
0: The reason petrol and diesel is cheaper on the Canary Islands, Jerry, is because although it's inside the customs union, it's outside the fiscal union. Same with alcohol and tobacco. So now...
1: Maybe we could be outside the fiscal union.
0: We're going outside it for now, anyway. Happy birthday, Dylan Moran from Mulranny, aging today. This comes from Auntie Marion and Nana and Grana and Grandad in Springvale. Not forgetting Tom, Auntie Sarah, Martin, Cleo, Alan, Sophie, Kelsey, Martin and Caden, all wishing Dylan Moran a very happy 18th birthday. Good afternoon, boys. Could you please wish our good friend, JJ White, is it from Cara Holly? Is it White? I think it is White, is it? In Cara Holly, a very happy roundy birthday. Have a good one. And this comes from Joe and family and all the neighbour, from JJ and Joe and all the family and all the neighbours and friends as well. Can you please put out an alert for farmers in the Belcarra area? There's a black and white bullock roaming around since early morning. He's now in a safe cattle pen, so if you're lost a bullock, give us a call here at the station. Doesn't Eamon McCann, Jerry, sound very like Randy Travis? He surely does.
1: No question or doubt about it. Now, here by email from Catherine Johnson. Good afternoon. I'm listening to you in Manchester on Heartland Radio Manchester. We're on Heartland ourselves every Sunday, 3 to 5, on a programme on air with Joe, Claire, Liam and Catherine. And we've just been asked if we can get the bingo books here in the UK and participate in the radio bingo too.
0: Absolutely. Those bingo books are available right across the world. All you have to do is give us a call here and we can set you up with a week, a month, 6 months bingo books, and you can play each and every day. We've had loads of winners in Manchester down through the years, Jerry. So
1: Absolutely. If
0: you want to play radio bingo, it's good fun and good crack. It only costs a couple of quid, but it supports Western Alzheimer's. Give us a call here at 00353 94 96 30 169.
1: All the way to the end.
0: Are you ready for this?
1: What is it?
0: I played this song last week. It's called Are There Roses in Heaven?
1: Right.
0: And I think this is the song a listener was referring to. Have a listen, Jerry.

0: Roses in Heaven. Go on and please play, said Maggie. Please play When the Robin Comes Home for Nora and Carol to cheer us up, said Maggie. So we'll do that in a few minutes. I think I have a version from Pat Mulgrone, Jerry. I shall go in search of it.
1: I didn't realise Pat had recorded that
0: song.
1: I don't know.
0: I'll check the system now.
1: Lovely, all right. Now, here's another caller saying, what the hell are the government trying to do, scare people? Has any one of you read this leaflet?
0: Where do you
1: go if you have to evacuate? And evacuate from what? The new leaflet... Be emergency ready, information and advice in case of emergencies from the
0: government. It's the daftest thing I ever heard, I ever read.
1: I know.
0: It's like, do you remember the
1: tablets?
0: The tablets
1: we got years ago for nuclear fallout?
0: I forget it, but that's nearly as bad.
1: Crazy.
0: I mean, that's just common sense.
1: Yeah, I know, it's unbelievable. And like, I suppose the thing is, there'll be people saying, this is the right thing to do, what have you. What did it cost?
0: To prepare
1: it and get it ready and everything. But anyway, that's what a caller was saying. What the hell are the government at? Good afternoon, love the show. Can you please play For Neath Connemara Skies? It's a special song, Close to My Heart, written by Bridget Glynn and performed by Sean Bugoflartha. Keep up the good work.
0: Last week.
1: We love listening down here in Cork. And this is a man called Shane Brohair. And Paul and Jerry, please say hi to Mary Lavelle Cawley over in Manchester, listening in on Heartland Radio to you both. Please play Margot or Larry Cunningham or a record of your choice. Love from Michael and Eileen Lavelle in Gary Edmund and Clemorris, and they're going to see Mary Lavelle Cawley very, very, very soon.
0: Got a meal of Margo for that. Earlier on, listeners said they want to hear this version of the McAlpine's Fusiliers from the Dubliners.
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0: If you're going to do it, do it right. From Wham. Good man, you're flying form today, Lennon. No doubt about it.
1: Nothing like
0: it. Now, the Pint song is requested for it's an AI song for Connor. We'll get to that tomorrow on the programme. That's one popular song, no doubt about it. I agree, those leaflets are a load of bull. I got two of them in the post that went straight into the bin, suits them a lot better to give us extra money. How much did they spend on those booklets? So many people annoyed about that, you'd wonder. But anyway, Jerry, where are we going now?
1: First of all, now, Paul. Yes, we're going to have more now in a second, and we have CC Wine, so you can make the choice now in a second. I'm listening. Thanks, brother, for my request. Marchie and Clancy on today, my 50th, and happy birthday to one of our own. The great Buddy McGowan celebrates the birthday today. Hope you have a great day, Buddy. Terry and Pauline and all the gang have been on to wish you well. Buddy, go on, do you want to say something?
0: 40 or 50 birthday candles, I'd say. Must be coming up on the 50, I'd say, Buddy.
1: Oh, Rod, is it?
0: Yeah, come on, Buddy. Anyway, happy birthday to you.
1: Right, now, the reason diesel is cheaper is their wages are way lower than the wages in Ireland or England. Can you wish Cora and Lee all the best after their wedding in Belmullet at the weekend? Thanks for an amazing weekend from Sinead and Ali. And this is Siobhan saying that Amble are doing wonderful business and deservedly so because they are massive, says Siobhan. I'm a big fan.
0: I have a flash in relation to Amble. Flash. Pat Jennings has been in touch to me.
1: Yeah.
0: To say over 17th, 18th and 19th of December sold out in record time this morning. That's the good news and the bad news, sold out. But the good news is, Jerry, you predicted two extra shows. You're right. Two extra shows for Amble. So they're doing the 17th, 18th, 19th, and now the 20th and the 21st. Wow. Five nights in a row. Those guys will be tired, I can tell you. So two extra gigs have been added, the 20th and 21st of December.
1: And our tickets gone on sale for those now today.
0: I would imagine so. I'd say they're up there now. I don't know. Anyway, so three nights sold out, two to go. So five nights are almost as big as Westlife. Here's a man, the sparks will be flying
1: tonight and spells
0: about a green. Because Jerry Carney will take to the stage along with Enda Dempsey. It'll be a great night. Jerry will be singing all his favourite songs and has composed one, especially for the occasion as well. But no doubt, the crowd in spells.

0: Sean and Spells will be flying tonight. Flying tonight with their Jerry Carney and Envid MC. Oliver Kelleher time in Midwest is 12:52.
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0: Now, Sinead, Jerry.
2: Just Sinead. Before I go, Paul, want to say hello to Keith. He's been really enjoying the tunes today. Keith has, thank you, Keith. Please wish everyone that has the birthday today that has no one to share that day with them a very happy birthday, and I hope it's a good day for them. It's my birthday today, so I'm sharing the love with those who don't have anyone, wishing them a very happy birthday, says Kath in Westport.
0: Well, and lads,
2: thanks so much for playing McAlpines. What a fantastic group the Dubliners are. The one and only version to listen to. Can I be controversial?
0: You can.
2: I don't like it.
0: No. It's a bit. Yeah, I prefer the Hikings.
2: And I prefer the Whistling Hee-Haws.
0: The Whistling Donkeys. Yeah. By the way, they're coming up over in Connolly's in New York in December.
2: That's exactly right.
0: Yeah. Well, the Hee-Haws. Anyway, Sinead from Paul and Jerry. Now, this song was requested earlier on. A little bit slow, but a great song, Jerry.
2: It's a big one. CCY.
0: So Paul and Jerry and all the team, God bless.

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My granny was someone that I particularly loved. I think everybody loved their granny. Everybody who's a granny, if your granny is living, you love her. If she's gone, you miss her. And that's the way it was over the years with me. My grandmother in our own, and I can remember certain things about her. And God bless us all, didn't I think she had twisted legs? I actually thought her legs were twisted. And it was only afterwards when my mother explained, it was her stockings, it was her nylons that used to twist. And another thing I remember about my grandmother, she had a certain medical, well, it wasn't a medical disposition, it was a kind of an internal kind of a disturbance, if you're with me so far. A kind of a meteorological situation. And she used to blow off, every never so often. That's what we used to say years ago, blow off. And it was very subtle, and you know, it was, that's all. When you'd least expect it. That's all. A simple little, like anybody, there's no point in pretending you're upset. We all do it. If you didn't, you'd burst. Now, I'm just telling you. That's why you should be laughing out as much as you can. She used to pull up her nylons in the morning. She was very old-fashioned. She didn't use garters. My mother explained that she thought garters were vulgar and suspenders were things of the devil. So what she'd do in the morning is she'd pull up her stockings like that. And she'd tie a knot there. Did anybody ever do that? Did you? A knot. And the same with this side like that. And then now for the first part of the day, they'd be perfectly straight. But as the day wore on, they'd slacken off. And they'd twist. And that's how I used to think her legs were twisted. And then tights came in. And she didn't understand tights. She couldn't come to terms with this new thing, instead of nylon stockings, tights. She couldn't understand both legs going into the same opening, you see. So what she used to do was, when she'd get the tights, she'd cut the legs off. She'd throw away the middle piece and she'd pull them up the same as nylons. And then they eventually got the scissors off her. And she eventually then got used to wearing them as full tights. But she was old fashioned, she did the same with them as she did with the stockings. She pulled them up that far. And the same on that side. That's as far up as she'd get them. Now, if you can imagine now, there's now a kind of a, like a kangaroo's pouch across her hair. Are you with me? Like that. And it ruined her walking. She ended up walking that way. That's the way she walked. Because of the, see, if she put her leg too far forward, the elastic would drive the leg backwards. And she'd be taking one step back for every step forward, going nowhere. That was my granny. She had a sudden death, tragically, but I know she's in heaven. She was sitting down, we were at a wedding one, a round table, family wedding. All the tables spread out around the hotel. My Uncle Tommy was sitting right opposite her, bald as a coot. Now, don't get any balder than my Uncle Tommy. Sitting across from her, she's sitting over here, and she's sitting there with the gear on her, you see. And my Uncle Tommy was smoking the pipe and dropped it. He now gets down on the floor to look for the pipe. And he proceeded in under the table. And whatever way the light was shining, she saw the reflection of his baldy head. Didn't she think her knee had come out through the stocking? And she gets her dress and pulls it down over his head. Right over his head, he's plunged into darkness. Now he thinks the lights in the hotel have fused. And he goes for his lighter. Now everything would have been fine. Everything would have been fine except for her timing. Because at the same moment that he flicked
Now later, she let go. She let go a haymaker. Now, I could only describe this in slow motion. If you could imagine the lighter coming out of the pocket and coming up like, and it was kind of. Blew her away. We never saw her since.

0: So he was like messaging me all night, and then he just ghosted me.
1: No way.
0: Yeah. He was like, you're so hot, I want to come over.
1: Okay.
0: And I was like, cool. And he was like, I'm on my way, driving over right now.
1: And then?
0: Nothing.
1: Phone use while driving can be deadly. 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

0: So he was like messaging me all night, and then he just ghosted me.
1: No way.
0: Yeah. 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
0: And I was like, "Cool." 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

0: this is a little song, especially for anybody not wearing a bra. And I'm generally talking to the ladies here now. No, if you're ever going to buy a bra again and you want to buy something special, come to my county in Ireland, Donegal. Donegal, as maybe you don't know, Donegal is known the world over as the home of the bra. Oh, it is, yes. We've a song in Donegal about that. For these are my mountains. We have some bra. We have a bra there. It's called the sheepdog bra. It rounds them up and heads them out. My favourite is the American bra. One yank and it's off. I like that.
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The body is that of a 35-year-old. 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

0: So he was like messaging me all night, and then he just ghosted me.
1: No way.
0: Yeah. He was like, "You're so hot, I want to come over."
1: Okay.
0: And I was like, "Cool." And he was like, "I'm on my way, driving over right now."
1: And then?
0: Nothing.
1: Phone use while driving can be deadly. Your phone, it won't kill you to put it away. From the Road Safety Authority, visit rsa.ie.

sir, I write this note to you to tell you of me plight. And at the time of writing, I am not a pretty sight. Me body is all black and blue, me face a deathly grey. And I write this note to say why Paddy's not at work today. While working on the 14th floor, some bricks I had to clear. Now to throw them down from such a height, 'twas not a good idea. The foreman wasn't very pleased, he being an awkward sod. And he said I'd have to take them down the ladders in me hod. Now the moving of those bricks by hand, it was so very slow. So I hoisted up a barrel and secured the rope below. But in me haste to do the job, I was too blind to see that a barrel full of building bricks was heavier than me. So when I untied the rope, the barrel fell like lead. And clinging tightly to the rope, I started up instead. Well, I shot up like a rocket, till to my dismay I found that halfway up I met the bloody barrel coming down. Now the barrel broke me shoulder as to the ground it sped. And when I reached the top, I banged the pulley with me head. Well, I clung on tight, though numbed with shock from this almighty blow. And the barrel spilled out half the bricks, 14 floors below. Now when these bricks had fallen from the barrel to the floor, I then outweighed the barrel and so started.

0: Hope I sped towards the ground, and I landed on the broken bricks that were all scattered around. As I lay there moaning on the ground, I thought I'd passed the worst. But the barrel hit the pulley wheel, and then the bottom burst. Well, a shower of bricks rained down on me, sure I hadn't got a hope. As I lay there groaning on the ground, I let go the bloody rope. The barrel, now being heavier, it started down once more and landed right across me as I lay upon the floor. Well, it broke three ribs and my left arm, and I can only say that I hope you'll understand why Paddy's not at work today.
1: 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You're listening to Rewind, a repeat of the Tommy Marin Show. Please note the telephone and text lines are now closed and will reopen at 7 in the morning. 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

The body is that of a 35-year-old. Significant lesions to the face, particularly the right temple, correlating to the intracranial hemorrhaging observed. Seatbelt abrasions clear across chest and abdomen. Broken femur and tibia, right leg. Blood alcohol is over the legal limit. 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A message from the Road Safety Authority. 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
2: It's 7 o'clock. Good morning, I'm Daniel Pitcher. The main parties involved in the parading dispute in the north remain at a standstill amid calls for an independent mediator to be appointed. Members of the Orange Order are still seeking permission to march along the Nationalist Garvahy Road in Portadown. The Northern Ireland Secretary has appealed for calm and urged political and community representatives to work towards compromise. Chris Bryant will today meet with community leaders and politicians from both sides. Around 400 people gathered on the Garvahy Road last night, where Brendan McKenna of the Garvahy Road Residents Coalition addressed the crowd.
3: It should be the British government going and recruiting a mediator without the help of ourselves or the Orange Order. Someone from outside Ireland or Britain. Someone that has no connection here and therefore is completely independent of any decision that reaches.
2: A close-knit County Offaly community is waking to shock and grief this morning after the deaths of a father and daughter in a workplace tragedy in Banagher. The pair died at Banagher Precast Concrete yesterday in an incident now under investigation by the Health and Safety Authority. Local independent councillor John Lahey says that the impact on the community has been profound.
4: A huge employer in the area, well respected in the area. There wouldn't be a person within 30 mile of Banagher that wouldn't have some connection with Banagher Concrete in terms of working in the facility. So it's deep sadness for the family, in particularly losing two, like a father and a daughter, 50 years of age and just 20 years of age. It's just deep sadness in the community for the family.
2: AI chatbot services, which simulate friendships or relationships, could be banned for children under 16. A new bill being introduced in the Dáil today would also require providers to introduce age checks. Fianna Fáil TD Malcolm Byrne says children may be particularly vulnerable to emotional manipulation and dependency from so-called AI companions. Commissioner Mann would be given powers to oversee and enforce the new rules. Remote access to parts of the civil service network was shut down over the weekend over a potential security vulnerability. The government's chief IT office suspended remote logins on Saturday as a precaution before restoring access on Sunday. Connections from outside Ireland remain restricted while investigations continue, although officials say that all services are fully available. The Irish Examiner reports that the issue involved concerns around some of the government's premier IT hardware. 219,000 tonnes of food is thrown away by households every year. New research from Too Good To Go shows 66% of households don't realise the biggest source of food waste. The figures have been released to mark International Food Day today. The key accounts manager Michaela O'Leary says some of the most commonly wasted foods could easily be kept for longer.
5: Bread and then fruits and vegetables, and I think that makes sense to people. But those products actually, if stored correctly, can extend their shelf life drastically. So storing your bread in a cool, dark bread container in the press, not leaving it out on the counter, makes a big difference. Maybe salad leaves, fruits or veg. If you pop them into cold water, it rehydrates them and brings them back to freshness.
2: The last round of CAO offers will be issued today. It comes after the Leaving Cert appeal results were made available last week. Out of the over 26,000 results which were appealed, just over 5,100 got upgraded. Guidance Councillor Brian Mooney explains how the next phase works.
6: The CAO are waiting to hear from the universities as to who they can give a higher offer to. Unfortunately, the university may not be aware whether there's a place available, because the places that may be available can only become available if some people on that course have also got upgrades and are now going on to another higher course.
2: And that's your news at 4 minutes past seven.
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8: Morning, the latest we have from Met Aaron. Windy or becoming windy today, Tuesday, with strong and gusty southeasterly winds developing and reaching gale force near the coast. While many places will start out dry, outbreaks of rain and drizzle will develop this morning. A spell of heavier and more persistent rain will spread northeastwards over the region later on this afternoon and evening, with localised flooding possible, temperatures of 17 to 20 degrees. Clear spells and scattered showers tonight, some possibly heavy and thundery. The strong and gusty southeasterly winds will have eased light to moderate southerly overland with the clearance of the rain, but the winds will continue fresh to strong along the coast. Temperatures overnight, 10 to 12 degrees. For Wednesday, it will be a bright, fresh day, a mix of sunny spells and showers. Some of the showers will be heavy with the chance of isolated thunderstorms. Temperatures of 15 to 17 degrees. Moderate to fresh southerly winds will ease light to moderate later in the day. As always, for a detailed forecast, plus the latest local weather warnings, you can check out Met Aaron's website, met.ie.
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8: Good morning. 6 after 7 now. Welcome to Tuesday, 29th of September.

Classic Candy Staton opening up her show today. Young Hearts, They Run Free. 10 past 7 now. Good morning. How's it going? Welcome to Tuesday, 29th day of September. Wow, another month nearly rolling by. Wow. You know, every now and then you get to a moment where you think, it seems like it was 5 minutes ago I said it was the 1st of September. And here we are at the 29th. And a windy day today, not just here in studio with me, not because I had beans for breakfast, but it's going to be windy right across the region. Strong and gusty southeasterly winds developing, reaching near gale force near the coast. So we're told dry this morning in many places, but then some drizzle and then some rain later on. But you know what? The temperatures, you can nearly see the garden growing 17 to 20 degrees Celsius today. Wow. 17 to 20. The 29th of September. Anyway, good morning to you. Hope you're in good form. It's David Cawley checking in. Thanks to Bravey House Hotel, our sponsors, and we're with you until 8:45. You're on Midwest, across the west to northwest of Ireland, and around the world on midwestradio.ie and on your smart speaker too. With you till 8:45, as always, all of our regular bits and pieces coming up. We'll check on the sporting headlines on the way shortly. We're talking about Camogie. We're talking about the Ireland under-21s in soccer and darts. Big shock last night for Luke Littler at the World Grand Prix. That's the one where they have to double in as well as doubling out. I think it is. Anyway, we'll talk about that in our sporting headlines on the way. Brendan Grace back in comedy. Yesterday, we got a suggestion from a listener for Lily and Agnes, and we'll get a story about Lily and Agnes on the way. Scott will have news headlines at 7:30. We'll have the papers talking a lot about Drumcree, what's happening in Portadown. Makes quite a few of the papers today, so we'll have a look at those stories on the way later on. We'll have some showbiz. We're talking Stephen Graham, Lindsay Lohan, all coming up in our showbiz. And we look back on this day in history. It's extensive today. I have quite a few clips, little short clips to play for you later on this morning. We'll do that just at about 7:45. So we've got a lot to get through. Text and WhatsApp 087 900 41 41, and that's with thanks to Sean's Bar and Kitchen right beside the Rockefeller Centre, where you'll always find great food, friendly faces and the best Irish welcome. Morning to our breakfast club. Checking in, not feeling great. And you know what? There's lots of people like that at the moment. Just seems to be doing the rounds at the moment, isn't it? Yeah, colds and flus and COVIDs and sickness and all sorts of stuff. So get well soon, okay? Get well soon. Good morning. Listener sends me a little photograph of sunrise in Enniscrown. Beautiful this morning. Yeah, beautiful. Big red sky in the morning. That's good news, isn't it? It's always good news. Stunning, though. Thanks for sharing that with us this morning. 087 900 4141. Telephone lines open later. 0818 3055. 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Find us on social media. You'll find us through the app, the smart speaker, and of course, you can download... Oh, did I mention the app? I did, yeah. You can download the app free of charge to your mobile device. Got some great Tuesday tunes this morning. Our next song comes from Ashley Campbell. Do you know who Ashley Campbell is? We've played her many times on this show. Ashley is the late Glenn Campbell's daughter, and she's heading into Ireland for a number of shows happening very soon. She's going to be in Cavan. She's also going to be in places like Kilkee and in Clifton at the Station House, and also in Clonmel and the Sugar Club in Dublin, and also in the Hawkswell Theatre in Sligo. But she's also coming on the 24th of October, which is a Saturday night, to the Friary in Ballyhonus. She's going to be playing a concert there. Now, if you don't know who Ashley Campbell is, she supported her dad for many years when he was touring before he passed away. But she's also had a pretty successful solo career as well. You know what? I have a song here which was featured on a movie that was made about her dad's life and about his battle with dementia. And the song is called Remembering. So here she is. This is Ashley Campbell on Midwest Radio. 7:15 now. Tea is on. Yeah, kettle's boiled. Milk's good. Tea. Yeah, it's good. Yeah. Scott's giving me the thumbs up. Yeah. All looking good this morning.

0: nice, isn't it? The album was all called I'll Be Me. It was Glen Campbell. It was the soundtrack to a movie that was made about him and about his battle with dementia in his later years. And that is his daughter, Ashley. And that song is called Remembering. She's done some beautiful versions of some of his classic songs like Wichita Lineman and so many great songs. And she's also been very successful on her own. Got some great songs that she's written over the last couple of years. And as I say, heading into Ireland for a tour. Going to be in Cavan on the 23rd of October. The Friary in Ballyhonus on the 24th. Which is a Saturday night. What a night that's going to be in the Friary. Then on to Kilkee, to the Greyhound Bar on the Sunday 25th. Station House on the 26th of October in Clifton and in Clonmel on the 28th. Sugar Club in Dublin and then back into Sligo on Halloween's night. Hawkswell Theatre on Halloween's night. And then continuing on to Ennis and also heading off through the UK as well. Ashley Campbell, love that song. That is called Remembering. RA Assessor's time, 19 minutes after 7.
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0: Traffic and travel this morning. Thank you. How are you, David? Could you mention there's cattle on the N60 road at Manulla School this morning? So please be careful, okay? N60 at Manulla School. Please be careful. There's cattle on the road there. So watch out for that on this dark September morning. And thank you for that. Be careful if you're travelling there today. And good morning, Midwest. Say hello to Gabriel. Happy birthday today. That's Gabriel Callahan and that's Noreen, our good friend. Thank you, Noreen, and nice to hear from you as well this morning. And good morning to Gabriel. A very happy birthday. Very briefly, some of the sporting headlines. The All-Ireland champions Cork dominate the 2026 Camogie All-Star nominations with 14 players on the list. Runners-up Galway have 10 nominees. Semi-finalists Kilkenny have 6, Tipperary have 4, while Clare and Waterford have 1 nominee each. Cork's Laura Hayes and Sorka McCartan and Galway's Carrie Dolan make up the nominees for the Camogie Senior Player of the Year. The Republic of Ireland Under-21s, they're in action this evening. They continue the European Championship qualification journey. Jim Crawford's team take on Kazakhstan at Turner's Cross in Cork tonight at 7. They aim to finish in the playoff places of Group D. Ireland currently third in the group, 2 points behind Slovakia. Northern Ireland remain unbeaten in the Nations League. After last night's draw, Michael O'Neill's side drew 0-0 with Hungary at Windsor Park. The Nations League continues this evening. World Cup champion Spain take on Croatia. England are away to Czechia and Scotland face Switzerland at home. And in darts, the World Grand Prix of Darts continues this evening with Willie O'Connor in action. The Limerick man faces Ryan Searle in the round one match. Yesterday, defending champion Luke Littler suffered a shock first round exit against Luke Woodhouse, while six-time winner Michael van Gerwen also lost to Ryan Joyce. Some of the games at the World Grand Prix of Darts.
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0: Here's a song that was released on this day back in 1957. It was Buddy Holly's second single, and it was called Oh Boy. Oh,

0: Agnes and Lily having their conversation. Very, very seniors, but great women.
1: How are you, Lily? Haven't seen you for a while now, really and truly. Says, I haven't seen you for a year. How have you been getting on, Agnes? Very well, Lily. I'm just trying to cope with the prices of meat. You know, it's gone very dear now. Says, I was in the butcher shop the other day getting an estimate for a half pound of mince. And there's a very important cur works in it. Long hair and a ponytail and the earrings. And I said, excuse me, Sonny. I says, can I have half a pound of sausages, please? And he looks back and he says, madam, he says, are you ignorant? He says, it's kilos now, kilos. I said, is that right? Well, should I give us a half a pound of kilos, so. And I says, while you're over there, and I says, can I have two slices of corned beef, sliced very thin? And he looks at me as if I had two heads. And he waits till there was a few people in the shop and he shouts over, he says, are you inviting anybody to the party, Mrs.? And I said back to him, I says, well, I'm not having a party on this occasion, I says, but if ever I am having a party and should I require the use of a pig's head for the table, you're me man. I said, how are you getting on, Agnes? Mitch says, I went to the pictures recently, she says, with Phyllis O'Donnell, you know, and I went along with her, and we went to see Dr. Shivigo, and I hadn't been to the pictures for 20 years, so I handed in a pound for the two of us. And I says, two seats, and she says, that'll be another £7.50. I says, for what? She says, Dr. Shivigo. I says, is he a specialist or what?

0: on Midwest Radio. You couldn't have come at a better time. 7:30 on a Tuesday. Windier, becoming windy today. Strong and gusty southeasterly winds developing, reaching gale force near the coast. Many places will start out dry. Outbreaks of rain and drizzle will develop through the morning. A spell of heavier and more persistent rain will spread northeastwards over the region this afternoon and evening. Localised flooding is possible at temperatures of between 17 and 20 degrees. Clear spells and scattered showers tonight. Some possibly heavy and thundery. The strong and gusty southeasterly winds will have eased light to moderate southerly overland with the clearance of the rain, but winds will continue fresh at the coast. 10 to 12 degrees tonight. For Wednesday, bright, fresh day. A mix of sunny spells and showers. Some of the showers will be heavy, a chance of isolated thunderstorms. Temperatures tomorrow, 15 to 17 degrees. Moderate to fresh southerly winds will ease light to moderate later in the day. Let's get the news headlines. We're joined from our news desk by Scott Stevens. Scott, good morning.
1: Good morning, David. The main parties involved in the parading dispute in Northern Ireland remain at a standstill amid calls for an independent mediator to be appointed. Members of the Orange Order are still seeking permission to march along the nationalist Garvaghy Road in Portadown.

0: community leaders and politicians from both sides. The Banagher community is mourning the loss of a father and daughter who died in yesterday's workplace tragedy in County Offaly. The pair were killed at Banagher Precast Concrete in an incident now being investigated by the Health and Safety Authority. They're understood to have originally come to Ireland from Romania, but had lived and worked in the area for many years. US Secretary of State Marco Rubio says a suspected terror plot targeting RAF Fairford in Gloucestershire clearly involves the hand of a foreign actor. Five British men were arrested and released on bail, a decision Donald Trump's called surprising. Tehran's strongly denied any involvement. Ireland needs to stop treating floods, storms, drought and extreme heat as isolated emergencies and start preparing for a climate with greater extremes. That's according to the Climate Change Advisory Council, which says the country's resilience planning isn't keeping pace with the risks. And coming up on this Tuesday's morning edition, status yellow wind warning for western counties to come into effect this afternoon. More than 80 vacant positions at Mayo University Hospital, including 50 nursing and midwifery posts. Newly refurbished community facility opened by Galway County Council at the Tuam halting site. While in sport, Galway players received 10 nominations for the 2026 PWC Camogie All-Stars Awards. All these stories and more are coming up from a quarter to nine.
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3: Morning to Marie who's up and about today. Marie enjoyed the story of Lily and Agnes today. Going along to the movies to see Dr. Shivako. We loved it too. Morning to you. Also, Kitty is checking in as well. Thank you, Kitty. Nice to hear from you this morning. 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

0: I can buy myself flowers. I can buy myself chocolates. I can buy myself a cup of coffee. Although, with the price of things these days, not for much longer by the looks of things, that is Miley Cyrus of Midwest. 22 minutes away from 8. Let's have a look at these stories from the papers today. Don't forget, local newspapers in the shops this morning. Western People, the Connacht Telegraph and the Mayo News. Your broadsheet headlines, Irish Times, civil service work to rule expected to disrupt EU presidency is one of their main stories. They also have Drumcree standoff. I want to stop all this in its tracks. I have 5 grandchildren. It's breaking my heart. It's a headline and a quote from the front page of the Times today. And Ireland players will not decide until after Thursday whether to play second Israel match. Also from the Times. The Irish Examiner, Taoiseach calls for sensible community-based mediation in Drumcree. The Taoiseach said the events over the last few days have threatened to undermine community relationships. And the Irish Independent, among their stories, deep shock in County Offaly community after father and daughter killed in workplace incident. Full impact of hot summer on food prices is yet to be felt, warns the ESRI as it raises inflation forecast. Coalition urged to scrap public transport fare hikes as €100 million a month fuel excise cuts continue. And revealed, the Irish Independent has the story today, majority of smokers are buying their cigarettes outside of the country. The Irish Independent reports.
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0: Dancing is back this Friday, October 2nd at the Sadler's in Kingsland Boyle with Shane Lockery, followed by Paul Kelly and his band. Doors 9 p.m, dancing from 9:30. 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
0: 17 minutes away from 8 on Midwest. Let's have a look at these sporting headlines. All-Ireland champions Cork dominate the 2026 Camogie All-Star nominations with 14 players on the list. Runners-up Galway have 10 nominees. Semi-finalists Kilkenny have 6, Tipperary have 4, while Clare and Waterford have 1 nominee each. Cork's Laura Hayes and Sorica McCartan and Galway's Carrie Dolan make up the nominees for the Camogie Senior Player of the Year. The Republic of Ireland under-21s are in action this evening. They continue their European Championship qualification journey. Jim Crawford's team take on Kazakhstan at Turner's Cross. That's in Cork tonight at 7 as they aim to finish in the playoff places of Group D. Ireland are currently third in their group, 2 points behind Slovakia. Northern Ireland remain unbeaten in the Nations League after last night's draw. Michael O'Neill's side drew nil-all with Hungary. That game was played at Windsor Park. The Nations League continues this evening. World Cup champions Spain take on Croatia. England are away to Czechia and Scotland face Switzerland at home. In darts, the World Grand Prix of Darts continues this evening. Willie O'Connor in action. The Limerick man faces Ryan Searle in his round one match. Yesterday, defending champion Luke Littler suffered a shock first round exit against Luke Woodhouse, while six-time champion Michael Van Gerwen lost to Ryan Joyce. Windy are becoming windy today. Strong and gusty southeasterly winds developing and reaching gale force near the coast. While many places will start out dry, outbreaks of rain and drizzle will develop through the morning. A spell of heavier and more persistent rain will spread northeastwards over the region this afternoon, and temperatures staying very mild, 17 to 20 degrees Celsius expected across the region today.
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0: Quarter to eight, September 29th today. We have a look back at some of the events that happened on this day in years gone by, and there's lots to get through this morning. We start with 1916, 110 years ago today. American oil tycoon John D. Rockefeller became the world's first billionaire. Wow, 110 years ago today. On this day, 1940, the musical film Strike Up the Band, which starred Mickey Rooney and Judy Garland, opened.

0: fuss and quarrel and tears start to brew. But after the tears, our love will smile through.
1: Striking up the band, Mickey Rooney and Judy Garland, 1940 on this day. 1957, Buddy Holly and the Crickets released their second single, Oh Boy. We played it a little bit earlier on this morning. A year later, 1958, Summertime Blues by Eddie Cochran peaked at number 8 in the US and number 18 in the UK. Sticking with music, this day back in 1960, Ricky Valance peaked at number 1 with this.

0: remember that? Tell Laura I Love Her, Ricky Valance, on this day, 1960. Sale of the Century. Remember Sale of the Century? Wasn't it Nicholas Parsons used to present Sale of the Century? It had its debut on TV on this day, 1969. And that was the theme tune from it. You know, they used to ask some strange questions. Let's get a couple of clips of some of the questions that you ask on Sale of the Century. Here's some of the questions from Nicholas Parsons.
1: All right, so they're ready and you are. Here we go. Traditionally, which kind of dogs do Arctic explorers use? Yvonne.
2: Huskies.
1: They do, yes, of course. And at sea, what is meant by the phrase in the drink? Brian?
3: Overboard in the sea.
1: In the water, in the sea, yes. What are Jonathan's, Blenheim's, Codling's, Yvonne?
2: Apples.
1: They are. In which book does a rabbit say, by my ears and whiskers, I shall be late, Yvonne?
2: Alice in Wonderland.
1: Yes, that's right, he does.
0: How would you get on with all of those? That was some of the questions he used to ask on Sale of the Century at its debut on this day, 1969. 10 years later, 1979, Cruel to Be Kind, the single by Nick Lowe, peaked at number 12. The same day, Pope John Paul II became the first pope to visit Ireland.
4: So in a blaze of autumn sun, Pope John Paul II begins his pastoral visit. Planned as a pilgrimage, it becomes a triumphal progress. He descends from the Aer Lingus flagship St. Patrick, and his first act is to greet in symbolic gesture the people and the land of Ireland.
5: It is with immense joy and with profound gratitude to the Most Holy Trinity that I set foot today on Irish soil. Mola, go, jo, le gia.
0: 1979, in the autumn sunshine, the first pope to visit Ireland, Pope John Paul II, 1979, on this day. 1982, Cheers had its premiere, starring Ted Danson and Shelley Long.
6: Sometimes you wanna go where everybody knows your name.
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0: Iconic theme tune, and that is Cheers, of course. 1982, it all started. 1984, a song I think we played last week, great song by The Cars called Drive, peaked at number 3 in the charts, 1984 on this day. Jive Records released the debut single by Britney Spears this day, 1998, Baby One More Time. It became a worldwide smash, topping the charts in 25 countries. In 2024, 2 years ago today, New Zealand breaks the world record for the largest haka, with 6,531 people performing at Eden Park in Auckland this day, 2 years ago.
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0: Back to 1979 we go, the same day that the Pope landed in Ireland. This song went to number one on the charts for Sting and the Police, Message in a Bottle. 10 to 8 now.

0: sending out an SOS and a message in the bottle these days. We just send out, you know, a tweet or something like that. That is our all-time classic. Went to the top of the charts on this day. 1979 for The Police and Message in a Bottle. Thank you, Adrian. And good to hear from you this morning. David, saw The Police live in Croke Park sometime, about 17 or 18 years ago. Absolutely brilliant gig. And love that tune. Thank you, Adrian. I'd lovely to hear from you this morning. Have a good day.
1: Brace yourself.
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0: Showbiz, baby. Mark Zuckerberg has donated €150,000 to three GAA clubs in County Waterford. The owner of Meta has given €50,000 each to Shamrock's GAA in Knockanore, Tallow GAA in Tallow, and Lismore GAA. The clubs are planning to use the money for a range of upgrades, including improving dressing rooms and floodlighting and community walkways, according to the Irish Examiner. The Gaelic clubs are located near Strancally Castle, which the billionaire bought back in August. The 440-acre property valued at €30 million. Lindsay Lohan is reuniting with one of the producers behind her Ireland-set Netflix film Irish Wish. She will star opposite Henry Golding in a new romantic drama, Return to You. Set in 2008, it follows a lawyer trying to deliver an emotional DVD to its intended recipient. The film also reunites Lohan with Mean Girls director Mark Waters. Stephen Graham says he almost quit acting after This Is England because he couldn't get any work. He told the Sunday Times he was going to pack it in and become a youth worker. The actor says he was fortunate to be busy in the industry these past few years, but insists he never has been obsessed with his career. Birthdays today. Who's in the birthday club? Ian McShane. Lovejoy, wasn't he Lovejoy? He's 84. Lauren James, the footballer, 25. And Halsey is 32 today. Some of the famous people in the birthday club. All right, it's Midwest Radio. Tuesday morning on your breakfast show. We're with you till 8:45 as always. Our text and WhatsApp 087 900 4141. That's with thanks to Megan's Bar and Kitchen just off the Fifth Avenue, serving delicious food and the best Irish hospitality 7 days a week. 087 900 4141. We've got the latest news headlines on the way next.
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10: It's 8 o'clock. Good morning. I'm Daniel Pitcher. The Northern Ireland Secretary will hold more talks later aimed at finding a solution to the Drumcree Parade dispute. It comes as a standoff continues over a contentious Orange Order march in Portadown along the mainly nationalist Garvahy Road. It was cleared to go ahead on Sunday morning for the first time in almost 30 years. The road was blocked by protesters. Chris Bryant has called for a compromise from both sides.
11: There's a legal determination which was litigated in the courts on Saturday. I believe in the rule of law, and I believe that the rule of law should be upheld. I'm trying to find a situation or a solution that really works for everybody.
10: The Banagher community is rallying around the family of a father and daughter who died yesterday in a workplace tragedy in County Offaly. The pair were killed at Banagher Precast Concrete in an incident now being investigated by the Health and Safety Authority. They're understood to have originally come from Romania, but had lived and worked in the area for many years. Local independent councillor John Lahey says that the community will wrap around the family in the days ahead.
12: It's a small community. You go down the street, everybody knows where you work, everyone knows who we are, everyone knows where you live. It's that kind of community spirit. They have been in Banagher for a number of years. There's no question that people will wrap around them now at this stage. There's no one better than the people. Irish people, not just people in Banagher, but Irish people in general, will wrap around the family and give them every support that's needed.
10: A woman's been seriously injured in an assault in Dublin. Garvey responded to an incident beside a home on Main Street in Balmain shortly after 3:40 a.m. yesterday. A woman in her 30s was taken to Beaumont Hospital for treatment. A technical exam of the scene was carried out and a family liaison officer has been appointed. Anyone who may have witnessed the incident is urged to contact investigating Garvey. Half of people don't expect next week's budget to improve their living standards. The latest credit union consumer sentiment survey found that just 1 in 12 expects the budget to significantly improve their standard of living. Healthcare is the biggest priority for people, followed by the cost of living. Economist and author of the report, Austin Hughes, says the public are worried about the economic outlook.
13: They're concerned about a lot of reports that government finances here are on an unsustainable trajectory. They're obviously in the September survey, they've seen a fairly sharp rise in global oil prices and seen that start to be reflected at the pumps.
10: More people want to remain living at home rather than move into a residential care as they get older. Research from Comfort Keepers found 77% of those surveyed say that their local community is central to their identity. Women reported a stronger sense of belonging than men at 72% compared with 63%. Comfort Keepers Home Care Ireland CEO Colette Leeson says that maintaining those community connections can strengthen a person's sense of independence.
14: Independence and quality of life are two things that go hand in hand. And our job is to continually support that and support ways to maintain your independence. And one of the best ways to do that is being able to stay close to home, being able to be the person who makes those decisions about what a good life looks like, is the person at the centre of it.
10: Mark Zuckerberg has donated €150,000 to three GAA clubs in County Waterford. The owner of Meta has given €50,000 each to Shamrocks GAA in Knockanore, Tallow GAA and also Lismore GAA. The clubs are planning to use the money for a range of upgrades, including improving dressing room facilities, the development of a new spectator stand and floodlighting, along with community walkways, according to the Irish Examiner. The clubs are located near Strangcally Castle, which the billionaire bought last August. The 440-acre property is valued at €30 million. And that's your news at 4 minutes past eight.
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16: Status yellow wind warning for western counties come into effect this afternoon. More than 80 vacant positions at Mayo University Hospital, including 50 nursing and midwifery posts. Newly refurbished community facility, officially opened by Galway County Council at the Tuam halting site. While in sport, Galway players receive 10 nominations for the 2026 PWC Camogie All-Stars Awards. All these stories and more are coming up from a quarter to nine.
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16: Windy or becoming windy today, with strong and gusty southeasterly winds developing and reaching gale force near the coast. While many places will start out dry, outbreaks of rain and drizzle will develop through this morning. A spell of heavier and more persistent rain will spread northeastwards over the region this afternoon and evening, with localised flooding possible. Highest temperatures of 17 to 20 degrees.
19: The weather forecast.
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16: And it's time now for this morning's death and funeral notices. The death has occurred of Margaret Mary Carthy, Margie, Baltimore, Maryland, USA, and formerly of Dalgan Road, Shrewel. Funeral Mass today at 12 noon in St. Joseph's Church, Shrewel, with burial afterwards in Shrewel Cemetery. Catherine K. Ryder, High Street, Headford, County Galway. Requiem Mass today at 12 noon in St. Mary's Church, Headford, with the funeral proceeding to Killursa Cemetery. Irene Burke, née Cowman, Cottage, Brafey, Castlebar, and late of No. 1 McHale Road, Castlebar, peacefully in the Galway Clinic. Reposing in Cody's Funeral Home, Castlebar, this evening from 5:30 until 7 o'clock. Funeral cortege will arrive at St. Aloysius Church, Brafey, tomorrow morning at 11 o'clock for Requiem Mass at 11:30. Burial afterwards in Brafey Cemetery. Walter Galvin, Gortavehi West, Rathmore, County Cork, and formerly of Rathglass West, Knockinilan, Ballina, peacefully at his residence in Cork. Reposing at McGowan's Funeral Home, Ballina, this evening from 6 o'clock until 7:30. Reposing at Tarrant's Funeral Home, Mill Street, Cork, on Thursday evening from 5:30 until 7:30. Funeral will arrive to St. Patrick's Church, Mill Street, on Friday morning for Requiem Mass at 12 noon. Burial afterwards in St. Mary's Cemetery, Mill Street. House private, please. Violet Essie Goodwin, née Cuff, Knockagower, Enniscrone, and formerly of Farnaharpy, Screen, County Sligo, peacefully at Ardna Grena Nursing Home, Enniscrone, in her 94th year. Reposing at Sweeney's Funeral Home, Dromore West, this evening from 5 o'clock until 7. Funeral will arrive to Killanley Church tomorrow for service at 12 noon. Burial afterwards in the adjoining cemetery. Maureen Joyce, née Staunton, Clifton Road, Leenane, County Galway, peacefully at the James Connolly Hospital, Blanchardstown, reposing at her home this evening from 4 o'clock, with removal at 8 to St. Michael's Church, Leenane. Mass of Christian burial tomorrow at 12 noon, followed by burial in the adjoining cemetery. Bridget B. McGowan, Tavnina, Charlestown, peacefully at Mayo University Hospital. Funeral arriving to St. James's Church, Charlestown, tomorrow morning for Mass at 11 o'clock, followed by burial in the adjoining cemetery. Ray Nestor, Barrack Square, Dunmore, and formerly of Quilchina, Garafrons, County Galway, peacefully at his home. Reposing at his home in Dunmore this evening from 5 o'clock until 8. Removal tomorrow to the Church of Our Lady and St. Nicholas, Dunmore, for funeral mass at 12 noon, with burial afterwards in Dunmore Cemetery. Sean O'Malley, better known as Sean Jim, Care, Lewsburg, peacefully at the Mayo Hospice. Reposing at Sweeney's Funeral Home, Lewsburg, this evening from 6 o'clock until 7:30, followed by removal to St. Patrick's Church, Lewsburg. Mass of Christian burial tomorrow at 12 noon, followed by burial in Kilgeaver Cemetery. James Scott. Kilmars, Scotland, and formerly of Ballykinletra, Ballycastle, peacefully. Funeral arriving to St. Bridget's Church, Ballycastle, tomorrow evening at 7:30. Requiem Mass on Thursday at 12 noon, followed by burial in Ballycastle Cemetery. And that concludes this morning's funeral notices. 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May the souls of the departed rest in peace. 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
0: Yep, love it. Irish Music Month in Midwest. Westlife, of course, breaking all those records. Finishing up, was it Saturday night in the Three Arena? I was looking at the list of guests. They had Aslan, Bird, Garen Noon, Paddy Keys, all playing as part of that. Amazing. Their 25th anniversary world tour. They head to, isn't it, Belfast next? Belfast? Take a couple of days off, bit of a rest, and away you go again. Westlife on Midwest, good morning to you. Tuesday morning on your breakfast show, Rise and Shine. It's David Cawley with you, checking in with thanks to our friends and sponsors, Brafey House Hotel. And we're with you until quarter to nine this morning. Becoming windy today, not just in the studio, not just because of the curry and the beans, but it's becoming windy across the region, with strong and gusty southeasterly winds developing and reaching gale force near the coast today. Many places starting out dry, but then we're getting some drizzle and then some rain will develop later on, heavier and more persistent rain. But the temperatures, 17 to 20 degrees. For the 29th day of September. I mean, with the rain and the temperatures, you can just look at the garden, still growing. I think to myself every now and then, I'm sick of cutting the grass. I'm sick of it. Anyway, so it's going to be mild throughout the day today, but windy and wet later on. Our text and WhatsApp, 087 900 4141, but thanks to Conley's Pub and Restaurant in Times Square, where the welcome is always warm, the food is always great, and the Irish atmosphere is second to none. 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Good morning. A couple of things to tell you about today. Ethan McCormick. Good morning, Ethan. A big happy 16th birthday. Lots of love from Mam, Dad, and all your family in Kiltabronx and Kilmavie. Wishing you all the best. Morning, Ethan. Enjoy the birthday today. There is a free gardening talk taking place this coming Thursday morning at Hawkins Garden Centre in Castlebar. It starts at 10:30. The talk is going to look at fruit trees and bushes in your garden, wild birds and biodiversity, and how they're all connected. Great opportunity to get some tips on creating a garden that benefits both you and local wildlife. The talk is free. Everybody's welcome. Thursday morning, 10:30, Hawkins Garden Centre in Castlebar, okay? And good luck to everybody involved in that. Another request in for Ethan. Ethan McCormick, good morning to you from all the family. Again, happy birthday to you. Have a great day. Say hello to our daughter, Cuiva Henry. Cuiva is 9 today. Happy birthday. Enjoy the day. Can't wait for the cake later. Yes, cake on a Tuesday. Yes! Love from Mummy, Daddy, Eugene, Cara and Ashley. Morning to you, Cuiva. Happy birthday. Morning to Megan. Morning to you, Megan. Have a lovely day. Good morning. Calling all the Tormacady people. The annual Mayo Roscommon Hospice Night is going to take place in Tormacady Hall on this coming Friday night between 7 and 9 o'clock. Okay, all are most welcome. Drop in, please support. Thank you, our good friend Michael John Casey on wonderful High Street in Tormacady. So that's the Mayo Roscommon Hospice Night taking place in Tormacady Hall. 7 to 9, drop in. Say hello to all the crew there. Good morning as well to all the crew who are getting ready for Sunday for the Colour Mile for Cancer. Morning to all of you. And good morning, say hello to Katie. Katie Hopkins. Katie is in Crimlin Ross this morning. Morning to you, Katie. Celebrating a birthday today from your sisters, Alana and Freya. Wishing you a very happy birthday. And good morning, say hello to Aidan Frail. A very happy 5th birthday. Have a great day. Lots of love from his cousins, Michaela and all the family. They're all big fans of Michael Jackson, I'm told. So Aidan Frail in Ahamore, happy 5th birthday today. Just in, what have we got? A nice sunrise over Sheehan Hill this morning. Oh, that is beautiful. It really is. That is beautiful. Just outside Westport, Sheehan Hill. Red sky. I mean, that's good news. I mean, we all know red sky in the morning is sound, isn't it? But it is absolutely stunning. Thanks for sharing that with us this morning. 087-900-4141 is our text and WhatsApp. Now, I mentioned yesterday, were you lucky enough to, did you get your Oasis tickets? Did you get the call out? Did you get your Amble tickets? They announced 2 more dates, Amble. They started with 5 dates in the TF Royal in December. Back to Oasis we go, though. Liam Gallagher teased yesterday a number of support acts yet to be announced for the tour. All tickets for the gigs, including 2 nights at Slane Castle, have already sold out. Pre-registered fans were randomly selected to receive a unique non-transferable code to see the Gallagher brothers. I didn't get one of those. Did you get one of those? But then I was looking at this morning and they were talking about the actual amount of people who registered to try and get tickets for those gigs. 11 million people registered their interest for Oasis tickets for their tour next year. The band sold out 42 dates, including two shows in Slane in September. They're going to play 12 nights at the Etihad. Now, I will be honest with you. I applied for Etihad first and Slane second. Okay, that's what I just thought. You know, Slane, a big field, standing up. Etihad, a chance to sit down. I'll go for the Etihad. But might have a better chance. They're doing 12 nights at the Etihad. Apparently, they could have sold out the Etihad in Manchester 179 times. Wow. So they booked 12. They could have sold it 179 times, according to the Sun newspaper. So there you go. That might be a reason why we didn't get any tickets. Anyway, that story also making the papers as well this morning. 8:23.

0: too early in the week for whoop whoops. That is Passenger, of course, and then it comes from Alex Warren. Time check, it's 8:25 now.
1: 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Yeah,
0: let's get through some more of your messages this morning. Who's up and about? Shane McDonough is in Bohola, and Shane is 21 today. Happy 21st birthday from your grandparents, Noel and Mary, aunts, uncle and all your cousins in Dublin. Wishing you all the best. Morning to you, Shane. Have a great day. From 21st to 1st, happy 1st birthday to Harry Derrick from Ballintubber. Hope you're a wonderful day. Lots of love and hugs from Granny Teresa, who's thinking of you this morning. Morning to you, Harry. Happy birthday today. From there, we're heading off to Lacken, where there's a tractor run happening this coming Sunday. Registration at Lacken Church at 12:30. All insured vehicles are welcome. And then refreshments afterwards in Bessie's Bar. So that's the Lacken tractor run taking place this coming Sunday, the 4th. Good morning. Oh, David, if you get a chance, would you play Doppler Fiona? It's a great song, isn't it? And dedicated to my lads Leo and Huey. They're getting ready for preschool in Strade this morning. So good morning to you. It's a great song. Played it Friday. Actually, I might get a chance to play it. Good morning. Say hello to Katie Hopkins in Crimlin National School. A very happy birthday. Have a lovely day. See you soon from your friends Alfie, Emily and Kelsey as well. All loving cat's eyes. So good morning to you too. And Aidan missed it. Oh, he missed it, but he's glued to the radio. Aidan Frail in Ahamore. Happy 5th birthday today. Morning, Aidan. Have a great day. Lots of love from your cousins and Michaela and all the family, all fans of Michael Jackson. So good morning to you. So let's play it. Let's play it. This is local band Doppler. It's called Fiona.

0: Yep, local band. They're called Doppler on Midwest Radio. They've appeared on the Tommy Barron Show a good few times, and that is their brand new single. It's called Fiona. I urge you, if you get a chance, have a look at the video. Go online, go to YouTube and have a look at the video. It's kind of a 70s themed video to go along with that, but we love it. So good morning to you, and good morning to Leo and Huey, who are getting ready for preschool in Strait this morning. Glad you enjoyed Fiona from Doppler on Midwest Radio. Thanks for all the texts and the WhatsApps that are coming in this morning. Thank you, Sharon, as well. Sent me a couple of photographs. Red sky today. Thank you, Sharon. And the saying is red sky in the morning, shepherd's warning. Yes, storm coming. Well, we're told it's going to get a bit windy today, but some stunning photographs. Thank you, Sharon. And good morning. Say hello to Damien Flynn. Happy birthday to you, Damien. In Buckinghamshire, Mam, Dad and Chloe in Westport say all the best to you. Morning, Damien, and a very happy birthday. Now, Tommy's with us this morning. How are you?
1: I'm well, David.
0: Good form today?
1: Yeah, good. Good. All's good.
0: Didn't get your Oasis tickets?
1: No.
0: Did you get your Amble tickets?
1: No.
0: I didn't even. But did you hear that about... So I applied for the Oasis for the crack to see what was going on. Registered for it. And I put down my first choice as the Etihad.
1: Right.
0: Because I said the Etihad is having 12 concerts. So there's a chance, maybe a chance, a better chance of getting a ticket in the Etihad. And right. Then we learned this morning that if the amount of people that they applied for the Etihad, they'd have sold 179 nights.
1: That's incredible,
0: isn't it? Incredible.
1: And they're obviously bigger than the Beatles ever were.
0: Well,

0: huge. What they've built, they've done an amazing thing. They've built such a requirement for their tickets that you have to register for a chance to buy their tickets.
1: I know. Yeah.
0: Amazing. Amazing. Anyway, fair play to the lads from Charlestown, their own lads from Charlestown, the Gallagher brothers, more popular than ever. What's happening today?
1: Lots happening on the programme this morning. We are going to be speaking again about the issue of dense breast tissue. Yesterday, Margaret Walsh from Hollymount was telling us how she and others have mounted this campaign to try and get mandatory reporting of dense breast tissue. Like most other European countries, she says women of Ireland are being seriously let down in this regard. And this morning I'm going to be speaking to some people on that subject as well. Caroline is going to join us. She's a breast cancer survivor, and others too, to talk through their particular situations and experiences. Also today on the programme, you know who's coming into studio?
0: Oh, go on, who?
1: He is a very, very, very well-known international man. A Grammy winner.
0: Okay.
1: A composer of Riverdance.
0: Bill Whelan.
1: Bill Whelan is in studio with us this morning, along with Derek O'Doherty. Derek is CEO of West by West. This is an event. It's been held in the Royal Theatre in Castlebar on Thursday the 15th and Friday the 16th of October. And it's going to be an array of concerts and events at the Royal Theatre in Castlebar, where tech and cultural come together. Unique founders, investors and industry leaders across the west of Ireland and beyond. So this morning, as part of that event, Bill Whelan is going to be doing a special concert. But anyway, he's coming in the studio this morning. I didn't think we had place for a piano now.
0: No, we'll find it.
1: Yeah, he'll be with us today. Also, Mayo Ideas Month is about to kick off. John McGee, Head of Enterprise at Local Enterprise Office Mayo, will tell us more. We'll be speaking to Colin Scanlon. Who's Colin? Well, he is the man who ran Berlin Marathon to raise funds for the Irish Kidney Association. And he'll be joined by Keith, who's living with kidney disease for more than 20 years. So there it is, because Colin ran the Berlin Marathon for the IKA. We'll also be talking, as part of our ongoing series of Our Power, Our Future, about renewable energies. And also today in the studio, we're going to be joined by people behind the Aaron's Crowpatrick Climb, where funds are going to be raised for the new Western Care Association Day Services in Foxford. We'll be joined by Aaron O'Keefe, who's living with autism, and Aaron's caregiver, John Nyland. Do you have a story for us today? Anything on your mind you want to get off your chest? Well, we'd love to hear from you right now. Comment lines are open on 0818 30055. Call that number right now. Petrina and Sarah are taking your calls, or the text or WhatsApp will also suffice. We're on there 3 minutes past nine, courtesy of Westport Estate.
0: Turn your head for just a second.
1: I will.
0: Look at that photograph.
1: Stunning.
0: Isn't that amazing?
1: Where is it?
0: That is taken this morning. So that's Eris.
1: Oh, wow. What
0: and
1: a sky.
0: Martin, who's in Eris
1: this
0: morning.
1: Red sky in the morning.
0: Not
1: Shepherd's
0: great.
1: Shepherd's warning.
0: Not good.
1: Yeah. It's a beautiful photograph.
0: It is stunning. Thank you, Martin, who's in Eris. And we talked about Oasis. Well, what about Rod Stewart?
1: Yeah.
0: 81.
1: Yeah.
0: He's heading out on a farewell tour for the next... He's doing it for a year.
1: Well, he's been doing it for 10 years.
0: Yes. Yeah. He's kicking off in Dublin. He says this will be most definitely his last... Definitely. And he's starting in Dublin's Three Arena next April, followed by Belfast, Glasgow, Birmingham, Manchester, London, all over the world. Tickets go on general sale.
1: I don't know what age he is now.
0: 81.
1: Is he 81?
0: 81 years of age. Unbelievable, isn't it?
1: Yeah.
0: And still going strong. Well, he's going to say goodbye to everybody. He's doing a bit of an Elton John on it.
1: He could have called the tour I Am Sailing. That would have been a thing for
0: it. Would have been good, yeah. Anyway, Barad is back. Tickets on sale for that next Friday. Have a good day today.
1: I will, thank you.
0: Tommy and Air, 2 minutes past nine. Comment lines open right now. And of course, you can email studio@midwestradio.ie. Morning to Shane and all the gang in Harrington's. Shane, 21st birthday today. All the Lavelles in Castlebar say happy birthday. Have a great day. Morning to all the crew there as well. Thank you for all the texts and WhatsApps and some stunning photos coming in from across the region. Thank you for those. Red sky in the morning. Yes, you're right, Sharon. Yep, you're completely right. Shepherd's warning is right. And it does like as we're in for a windy day across the region. Right, it's 23 minutes to nine. Pet Shop Boys, West End Girls. This is Midwest. Good morning.

0: Love the bass line in that. West End Girls, Pet Shop Boys, the Midwest. Just before we go, good news. Oh, we've got some good news for you. We love good news. Bananas. Scientists have created a non-browning banana. Tropic Biosensors have developed a variety of banana. They use some sort of a lab technique to alter three genes that cause the fruit to go brown. It's hoped the development would help reduce food waste, and it's thought the update could help bananas retain their freshness for up to 8 days after being sliced. The product is expected to be on supermarket shelves pending approval from Britain's Food Safety Agency. You know, particularly in the summer, you can buy a bunch of bananas and you can go back the next day and they're completely brown. Well, apparently that will be a thing of the past. And it has to be good news, isn't it? Thanks for your company this morning. Have a good day today. Morning Edition is next. Tommy is live just after 9. Mid-morning show with Paul and Jerry comes your way from 11 until 1. I'm back tomorrow morning, bright and early at 7. From David Coley, good luck.
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9: Mid letters. August Tovart wore a bunch of shenom and new side in my day. Idra Kuga gus a shach to known as Moan Taylor. Achas fatal a harry a bugus a while a diffith war yen of the lean relettachish. On machinier on a her shoe last mid and a horn to shin curragas. No the whole letter a luchtu nor a vina nor a yig shade and known greenic tanif. Shin and Thomas Far, hun and lasses more want as funyev in hand nuite. His fatal latza a harry a bug a yen of her and guia new sergeant to letterchus. Nilanach Keshdama. 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
11: 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I could you like Nolachti Aidenacha ever a law in any grounder.
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12: Status yellow wind warning for western counties come into effect this afternoon. More than 80 vacant positions at Mayo University Hospital, including 50 nursing and midwifery posts. Newly refurbished community facility officially opened by Galway County Council at the Tuam halting site. While in sport, Galway players received 10 nominations for the 2026 PWC Camogie All-Stars Awards. And you're very welcome to this Tuesday's Morning Edition. A status yellow wind warning has been issued for Mayo, Galway and Sligo. The Met Éireann warning will come into effect from 3 o'clock this afternoon and end at 9 tonight. They are warning that very strong and gusty southeasterly winds may lead to difficult travelling conditions, some fallen trees and branches and debris. There are 50 vacant nursing and midwifery posts at Mayo University Hospital at present. Overall, there are 85 vacant positions at the Castlebar facility. These numbers were confirmed by HSE management last week in response to a question submitted by Castlebar independent councillor Michael Kilcoyne. The councillor is a member of the HSE West Forum, and he raised the question because he says people are often waiting a long time in the emergency department of Mayo University Hospital to be seen and are told that there are staff shortages. Councillor Kilcoyne spoke to Midwest Radio news editor Teresa O'Malley about the unacceptably high number of vacancies at the hospital.
13: Indeed, Teresa, the question arises from time to time at Mayo University Hospital where people have long waits and casualty and A&E in various locations around the hospital. So one of the reasons that's been used is that on many occasions you will be told that they are short of staff. So I did put down a question asking how many staff vacancies are in Mayo University Hospital currently and the categories of the staff. And the answer I got was that currently Mayo University Hospital has 85 vacant posts. More than half of these are permanent posts, and the remainder are temporary posts where they're looking for cover for maternity leave, sick leave, and so on. But if you take it that at the moment, Mayo University Hospital has 50 positions vacant in nursing and midwifery. It's a lot of people to be missing, positions that are not filled. And it's important that these positions are filled. But as you know, government has an embargo in place at the moment on the filling of many positions within the HSE. And the problem is that if there's somebody sick and they have to go into hospital, there should be somebody there to assist them and to deal with them. And it's not good enough that these positions are being left vacant.
14: Are they being advertised?
13: In some cases, they have been advertised, but in some cases, they have not got approval from the HSE at senior management level and the Department of Health to fill these positions. So what government is saying is that all of these positions have now to be approved by the senior level of the HSE in Dublin. And of course, if they're going outside of budget, they're not being approved for them to fill. It's okay talking about being outside budget, but if the budget in the beginning is not adequate to cater for the services you have to provide over a 12-month period, what do you do when you run out of money? Because the population of the area, and let's just talk about Mayo, population has increased. Population has also got older, so there is more services required and more staff required. They're short, as I said, up to 50 nurses in positions that have already been approved, agreed figures with the Department of Health. The problem is that in many cases where they cannot get staff, where they're short of staff, they try to get agency staff, and agency staff cost them a lot more money than ordinary staff that they're filling on a permanent basis.
14: So there's no win in this the people need the staffing. I'm sure those who are qualified want the jobs. And at the same time, if the budget can't meet the demands of employees, well, then the situation stays the same.
13: Correct. And in fact, Teresa, in the upcoming budget, which is in a few days' time, the allocations will be made for the Department of Health. X amount of money will be given for running of the health services, and then that'll be broken down further among the different hospitals. But if you have your money spent by August or September because of the high demand in usage of the hospital, which is operating in most cases at over 100%, then how are you going to pay people in November and December?
12: Councillor Michael Kilcoyne. A newly refurbished community facility has been officially opened at the Toom halting site following investment through the Dormant Accounts Fund, a collaboration between Galway County Council and traveller organisation Brew Bride. It will provide a dedicated space for training programmes, information setting sessions, meetings, consultations and other community activities. The opening was attended by members of Galway County Council's Local Traveller Accommodation Consultative Committee, elected representatives, training and educational programmes at the facility. Cathaoirleach of Galway County Council, Andrew Reddington, said it will provide opportunities for information sharing, community activities and engagement, while creating a welcoming environment where people can access information, advice and support. Community supports for older people are delivering an estimated €12 million a year in savings and value to the state. New research from the London School of Economics, published by Alone, says the supports are also improving well-being, independence and quality of life. Alone CEO Sean Moynihan says the LSE findings show the value of investing in community supports for older people.
15: With the percentage of people coming to us with physical health, disability, loneliness, mobility, housing and personal care difficulties and many other things. What we've also done is a lot of research on the people who come to us and our interventions. And the evidence shows that community intervention done by a loan actually saves the state around €12 million a year in healthcare costs, while also improving the quality of life of older people.
16: The weather forecast.
2: With Connolly's Volkswagen Ballina, Sligo and Letterkenny, where ordering your 262 vehicle is easy at connollys.ie.
12: Windy or becoming windy today, with strong and gusty southeasterly winds developing and reaching gale force near the coast. While many places will start out dry, outbreaks of rain and drizzle will develop through this morning. A spell of heavier and more persistent rain will spread northeastwards over the region this afternoon and evening, with localised flooding possible. Highest temperatures of 17 to 20 degrees.
16: The weather forecast
2: with Connolly's SEAT Sligo, where ordering your 262 vehicle is easy at connollys.ie.
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12: Now we're starting off with Camogie, because All-Ireland runners-up Galway feature heavily among the 2026 Camogie All-Star nominations, with 10 players on the list. Goalkeeper Sarah Healy, backs Roisin Balch, Kira Hickey, Dervla Higgins, midfielders Carrie Dolan, Ali Hessnan, and forwards Aoife Donoghue, Caoimhe Kelly, Niamh McPeak and Niamh Nyland are among the nominees. Carrie Dolan has also been nominated for Camogie Senior Player of the Year. The winner will be revealed at the PwC Camogie All-Stars Awards in Croke Park on November 21st. Recapping some Gaelic games from over the weekend, Ball have been relegated to intermediate level from the Connacht Gold Mayo Senior Football Championship. Kilcommon will also move down a tier, playing their football for 2027 in the Trinlar Catering exclusive Junior Championship. The semi-final lineups have been confirmed for the Intermediate Football Championship after Kiltane beat Eilanady. So the lineup there will be Davids going up against Kiltane, while Moy Davids will take on Ballinrobe. The draw has been made made for the Treen Lara Catering exclusive Junior A Championship. Arda will go up against Shrewel Glencarb, while Killala will take on Eastern Gales. And then over at Junior B level, it'll be Bunny Conlon going up against Swinford and Moygowna versus Ballycastle. All of those fixtures taking place on Saturday and Sunday, October 10th and 11th. Moving on to soccer now, and Republic of Ireland manager Heimir Hallgrímsson said that discussions will continue with players over the next Israel fixture after Thursday's Austria match. Goalkeeper Gavin Bazunu had opted out of the squad for Sunday's game, but will be available for the Austria fixture. Speaking after Sunday night's game, Hallgrímsson said there needs to be a room in the squad for those with differing opinions.
19: I think we all are uncomfortable, number one.
20: Yeah.
19: Number two, we have different opinions, and we should allow people to have different opinions. There's not one opinion that is right and all the others are wrong. We have different players in the squad that come from different backgrounds, so we need to be careful that everybody has a say in our decisions.
12: And lastly, in sport, the Mayo Masters League kicks off tonight in the Mayo Football League. Division 1 at 6:30, Partrie Athletic go up against Claremorris. An hour later, it'll be Kilchamannock United versus Ballyglass. There are also fixtures in Division 2 and 3 taking place tonight.
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12: And that's your latest news, weather and sport update on Midwest Radio. Tommy Maron is up next, but for myself and everyone else here in the newsroom, have a good morning.
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7: 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Monday's daily prize was shared by Maria Kearns from Ballyhadreen. Maria purchased a book from Newsround in Ballyhadreen. And Cathy McDonough from Lewsburg. Cathy purchased a book from Cara Boyle in Lewsburg. They get €150 each. Tomorrow's snowball game is worth €6,600. 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
20: Tuesday morning, it's the 29th day of September. Hello and a very good morning to you. Thanks for choosing Midwest this Tuesday morning. It's going to be a blustery day out there, so be careful. And if you have any old garden furniture hanging around outside, it might be a good idea to bring it indoors. Stay with us. 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That's in association with Connolly's Pub and Restaurant, Times Square, New York City, where An Irish welcome always awaits. The food's always terrific and the Irish atmosphere is second to none. Our email address, studio@midwestradio.ie, and you can call us. Sarah and Petrina are taking your calls on 0818 3055. So get in touch with us today. Can I start by saying hello to a young man from Westport? His name is Joseph Mongan. Good morning, Joseph. You celebrate your 7th birthday today. Congratulations to you. And also for his mum, Karen, because Karen celebrates the birthday tomorrow. So double whammy celebrations going on for the Mongans this week. So congratulations, Joseph, 7 today. And Karen, happy birthday tomorrow. A little bit more than 7, but not a lot. So that's in from Granny Mongan in Brickens, Claire Morris. So have a great day, Joseph. And tomorrow, mum, Karen. Also, I wanted to mention Mary Kathleen Johnston was in touch with us because last Sunday there was a big, big, wonderful Honda tractor and vintage car run in Tubbercurry to remember the great Sean Johnston, and huge numbers came out. And I got a lovely text or message in from Mary Kathleen to thank the people who turned out and who were so generous. All funds raised going to St. Bridget's Hall in Tubbercurry. There was a huge turnout of Hondas, tractors and cars, and a huge success. And a major thank you to the marshals who did an absolutely extraordinary job and all the people who contributed. And Mary Kathleen says that by remembering Sean on Sunday, we are so thankful for the wonderful support, which in turn will benefit St. Bridget's Hall, which was close to his heart. In fact, his second home, and it sure was. So on behalf of Mary Kathleen and Sharon, Shane, Declan, Alice, Isla, Matty, Billy, May, and of course Mary Kathleen, from all of the Johnstons to all of the people who showed up in large numbers in Tubbercurry on Sunday, and Cade Mila Falch was greeting all of you, I know, but a thank you from the bottom of their hearts from all the Johnstons. Well done to all involved there. Now, I want to start straight away by talking about Margaret Walsh from Hollymount, who was in studio with us yesterday. Diagnosed by accident in 2023 with lobular breast cancer. And she spoke to us about this dense breast tissue situation. She and a number of others will meet TDs and senators in Dublin on the 13th of October. They're looking for mandatory reporting of dense breast tissue like other countries do. She says the women of Ireland are being seriously let down in this regard. And we got such a volume of calls from women who was looking for more information on this dense breast tissue issue. And we kept telling you, if you just do a search for Lubular Ireland, L-U-B-U-L-A, or Ireland, you will get all the details about what they do and who they represent and what they are asking for. I want to talk about it briefly again on the programme today. First of all, Caroline is with us on the line. Good morning, Caroline. Oh, we don't have Caroline on the line, do we not? Or is it Siobhan I've got there? Is Siobhan?
2: You do. You have Siobhan here. Yep.
20: Hi, Siobhan. Thanks for coming on and joining us this morning. So tell us your situation, if you would. You are the founder of beingdense.com and also Lubular Breast Cancer Ireland. So you're the lady who started the movement.
2: Yeah. And actually, Tommy, it's lobular. Just because, you know, it's important, okay. I suppose that. So lobular, invasive lobular breast cancer is the second most common breast cancer diagnosed. The most common would be invasive ductal carcinoma. So there are the two most commonly diagnosed breast cancers in women. So classic lobular breast cancer is also known to be slow growing. It grows largely undetected or can grow largely undetected on screening mammograms because it doesn't form the classic lump, you know, the lump that we're told to look out for, the area within your breast that's palpable that you can feel it. So unfortunately with lobular, that's not always the case, and a diagnosis often go detected for quite some time. But we do know, I've attended some conferences abroad, and we do know that the efficacy of a mammogram, of a standard mammogram, to detect invasive lobular cancer in dense breasts plummets to as low as 11%. So that's a startling figure.
20: Yeah, and is your story similar to Margaret Walsh's? Did you go private? Because Margaret was making the point, and this is what really alerted so many women to contact us, was that had she been going through the public system, she probably would have gone undetected. But because she went private and other tests were conducted, they found that she had this dense breast tissue. And if it hadn't been found, you know, she could be dead.
2: So, yeah, and I know Margaret really, really well, and she just spoke so brilliantly about this yesterday, and she's really well informed. I would say that there isn't a specific dense breast test. So the only way that any of us can know if we have dense breasts is by having a mammogram. And the radiologist who reads your mammogram will know almost at a glance whether or not you have dense or non-dense breast tissue. And the other thing to say about that, having dense breasts is normal breast tissue. But it does carry with it an increased risk of developing breast cancer, 4 to 6 times increased risk of developing breast cancer. So it's a risk factor. It's one of a few, but it's a very, very important, significant risk factor. And on top of that, the added issue for us with dense breasts is that mammograms can miss up to 50% of all breast cancers. But in the case of lobular, that you know, miss rate goes way, way up.
20: Okay. So would your advice be to any woman out there, to whether they're private or public patients, to go and have a scan done?
2: Well, we should all be breast aware. I mean, you know, that's what Breast Check tell us. That's what the HSE tell us. And that word aware is the key, isn't it? We all need to be aware. And what we're saying is that we cannot be aware of our breast tissue type if nobody is telling us, because there's no way of knowing. I was diagnosed back in the end of 2015, just before Christmas. I had never missed a mammogram. I had been with Breast Check for my 3 prior mammograms. So I'd had one in 2011, 2013, 2015. And I just, about 6 months, they were all clear, by the way, that were, you know, that there was no indication of anything. I knew nothing. I'd never heard of dense breast tissue. I had no reason to think anything other than, you know, I'm being aware and I'm being proactive and I'm attending for all my appointments. And we do know that you know, we're reasonable women. We know that things can be missed, and we know that you know, when you read your breast check information, it's very little that they give you, but you do sign something to say that there is a small percentage of breast cancers that may be missed. So, you know, they're ticking all of those boxes. However, when a woman goes for her mammogram and gets a clear result, she believes that.
20: Yeah.
2: And if nobody comes along and says to you, by the way, your mammogram indicates that you have dense breast tissue, and it makes it more difficult for mammograms to pick up on breast cancers, there is not a woman alive I know that wouldn't look further into that and find out, does she need additional screening? And the answer would be yes. What type of additional screening does she need? And there's lots of information out there to give, you know, to put us on the right path.
20: Right. I also have with me Caroline. Caroline, good morning.
6: Good morning, Tommy. How are you?
20: I'm well. Thanks for getting in touch with us. You're a breast cancer survivor.
6: I am, Tommy, and you will remember me, Tommy, because I was actually on your show at the beginning of COVID. You kindly gave me time to, at the time I was doing a head shave for Pink Ribbon and Lord McHugh, and we couldn't get a hairdresser. So my then partner, now husband, shaved my head, and we raised a lot of money for Pink Ribbon at the time. And I only became aware of my dense breasts 5 years after cancer last year.
20: And how did you realise you had it?
6: I had been for what happened is I had a little bit of pressure under my arm, and I'd mentioned it to my GP, and he couldn't find anything. So he suggested I get onto the HSE website, and I got called for my mammogram, which was the last mammogram before COVID, and they found a 7.2 centimetre tumour. It appeared as three tiny pinpricks is what they described it to me as. So, you know, the breast check on this occasion worked for me. But interestingly, like Margaret last year, I had been 2 years earlier where I had a scar on my breast and it turned out at the time to be nothing. But nothing showed on my mammogram at that time about the 7.2 centimetre tumour. So, you know, it was quite advanced at that stage, Tommy. And I needed a full mastectomy, chemotherapy, radium and the whole lot, you know, and an ongoing hormone treatment, suppressive hormone treatment, you know. So if it had been got earlier, it certainly would have helped. But not knowing your breast density meant that I you know, didn't know to ask. I didn't know to fight for it. But I was only told last year of my breast density. And I have dense breasts. C is the rating. They go from A, B, C and D. You know, I think this is a very important campaign in that sense.
20: Did you have to have any treatment or is there ongoing treatment for you?
6: Yeah, no, I had chemotherapy, I had radium, I had, and I'm on ongoing therapy for 10 years. Yeah, and I have to have bone density infusions every 6 months as well, okay. And as part of it. So, there are longer term effects from it as well.
20: Right. I do say to any women out there, when they're going to their GP for a standard check, to talk to them about maybe the idea of getting a test done for dense breast tissue, because as Margaret was saying to us yesterday, this probably, and I hate saying this, but there's probably an awful lot of women out there who have it and don't even know they have it. I'm not scaremongering, Caroline, am I, when I say that?
6: You are not at all, Tommy, because at the moment we're conducting a survey and we've just had nearly 1,000 responses to that survey, and 80% of the respondents do not know they have dense breasts, and 89% say they have never been told that they have dense breasts. So, I mean, this is most women that this is affecting.
20: Yeah. So, Caroline.
2: Yeah, I think Tommy, just to come in there, I think that what Caroline is saying is really, really, it's kind of nailing it. If you know that you have dense breasts and you can be even more aware, then, you know, the chance, it could be, for instance, and we have women and we have done, we've talked to all the women that are involved with us. We've about 750 on one particular group in Ireland. And what we're hearing is it's the difference between perhaps having a lumpectomy and a mastectomy. It could be the difference between having early stage, like stage one, or terminal or incurable stage 4 disease. It's the difference between having auxiliary node surgery and not having auxiliary node surgery. It could be the difference between ending up with lymphedema as a result of auxiliary node surgery. So the repercussions for advanced stage disease are incredibly more serious, more life-limiting, and much more expensive to treat, let's face it.
20: Yeah.
2: You know, the HSE is spending a lot more money. And what we're saying is, give us the information. It's about autonomy. Allow us to safeguard against the effects of or the harms of a late diagnosis or a later diagnosis. But I would stress, again, going for your mammogram is the dense breast test. So if you want to know your breast density, we're saying the only way to find out is, first of all, have a mammogram. The problem is that when women ask about their breast density, they're flatly refused. So that's where and because it's not part of the screening protocol in Ireland. So what they say is that screening is for all women. It's for women who don't have any symptoms. If you have a symptom, you go to the symptomatic service through your GP. But having dense breasts is not a symptom.
20: Yeah.
2: It can mask, it can cover symptoms. And the way and the reason that happens is dense breast tissue looks white on a mammogram. I think you've heard this already.
20: Yes.
2: And cancers appear as white, and the density masks the small cancers, and they grow undetected. So, you know, yeah, it's a double whammy.
20: Okay, I just want to bring in Ivan as well, who's called in. Good morning, Ivan.
9: Good Good morning, Tommy. Good morning, girls.
20: Thanks.
9: Thank you for discussing
6: good morning,
9: this. It's a very important, life-saving conversation, I believe.
20: Yeah. What's your story, Yvonne?
9: My story is I started going for mammograms privately at about 45. I was called back twice in the first year, didn't know why, but it turns out I had extremely dense breasts. But the way the radiologist said that to me, it was loaded. So I went off and made my own inquiries. And then knowing what I knew then was that I needed extra screening. So I asked my GP if I could go for an ultrasound, and he was like, you know, no, because you don't need it. So I had a little bit of resistance there, but he's lovely. And I ended up going for my ultrasound on the 28th of June this year and was biopsied on the spot. And what they found subsequently was a very small stage one lobular breast cancer. So about 2.5 weeks ago, I had my lumpectomy. I had an invasive one, a non-invasive one, and another one that was precancerous in the other breast. So I've had the three of those removed. I had a node biopsy done as well under my arm, and I'm back in the hospital tomorrow for the results of that surgery. So I think I am one of the ones that Margaret.
20: Yes,
9: so I think my story is what can happen if women are have the information. My story is one that is important, because if I didn't know I had dense breasts, I would be walking around with cancer unbeknownst to myself. I am 51, and the breast check from 50, I am told it would be done, my free breast check would have been done before my 53rd birthday. So I don't know where I'd be at that stage. I feel like I'm the lucky ones because I had the information. I was able to then go and advocate for myself and find myself in the situation that I'm in now at stage one. Prospects are good. You know,
20: but Yvonne, if you hadn't persuaded your very nice, friendly GP for the ultrasound,
9: yes,
20: you would be walking around now none the wiser.
9: None the wiser, but as well as that, Tommy, I wasn't leaving the room till I got it. You know?
20: Yeah, but how many women do leave the room without getting it? That's the question.
9: I know. Well, this is why we are on the radios. This is why we are trying to alert women to the fact that it does need extra screening. We're trying to give women the information to ask for the extra screening. We are trying to get Breast Check to volunteer that information when they can be done privately. I don't understand why it can't be done publicly.
2: It can be. There has to be a willingness there to share the information
9: exactly.
2: with us.
9: Exactly.
6: And okay. I think it's important. I mean, under the Vicky Phelan and the Scally report, I mean, called for women to have information about their bodies, and they talked about the paternalistic approach of the HSE in terms of keeping information and the doctor knows best. So, I mean, we have the reports there telling us that women should know what's going on.
20: Okay.
6: And we're still here, you know.
20: All right, look, all we can say to listeners, women out there, is to talk to your GP about lobular cancer and dense breasts, and to try and make sure that you get all the information that you require. And I would also advise you to have a look at the Siobhan Feeney, the founder of beingdense.com. That's B-E-I-N-G, beingdense.com. And also check out Lobular Breast Cancer Ireland for all the information. The 13th of October, Siobhan, I know you're going to be there. Telling
9: yes,
20: the
9: absolutely.
20: Yeah, tell, yeah. And others as well. Yvonne, are you going to be there?
9: I'm there. Yeah, I'll be there with my family and anyone else.
20: And
9: I can
20: Caroline?
6: Indeed, I am, Tommy, and I would be calling all of the politicians. We have written to all of them. I have a commitment from Paul Lawless so far. I'm waiting for commitments from all of the other politicians in Mayo and the surrounding counties. So I'm calling them to put that date in their diary. This is affecting all women. It's affecting the next generation. So it's really, really important debate, you know.
20: Okay.
2: And Tommy, could I just very
20: sure.
2: quickly say, this is not particular to lobular breast cancer. Dense breasts can mask any type of breast cancer. So there, you know, there's thousands of women diagnosed every year. We're not saying that having this information will mean that you won't get breast cancer. It means that it gives you the opportunity for an early diagnosis.
20: Right. Look, girls.
2: And that's what's important.
20: That's what's so important. Thank you so much, all of you, for joining us on the program this morning. Caroline, Joyce, Siobhan, Freeney joining us as well, and Yvan. So that's the story with the lobular breast cancer and dense breasts. We may get back to this again, I don't know, after the 13th. By all means, Caroline, Siobhan and Yvan, get back to us and let us know what kind of response you're getting from our public representatives. This is Midwest. Good morning. It's almost 25 past nine.
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20: Our number 1850, sorry, it's not 1850, it's 0818 3055. Where did that come out of? Time for the traffic update.
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20: Generally speaking, Galway city traffic is steady, moving in all directions inbound into the city centre with no delays in Tuam or Clare Galway of any major significance. Tuam traffic is moving well. Across Mayo, major routes are moving well, but do watch out in Charlestown. There is a small detour there in relation if you're travelling on the Dublin route this morning at one of the roundabouts there is a detour. So just be aware of that. Nothing significant, but it is in place this morning. Elsewhere across Mayo, usual delays between Newport and Mulroney as part of the ongoing roadworks there, but all other routes are moving steadily this morning. No delays across County Roscommon today. Sligo traffic is moving well in all directions this morning. No delays are reported in the Tubbercurry, Ballymote or West Sligo areas either. That's your traffic update.
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14: 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CityLink, connecting the people of the West. CityLink.ie for tickets.
20: Joe says, looking at the Garvahi Road crisis again this morning, he says, the more the letter T keeps cropping up. T stands for trouble, says Joe, and T also stands for Trump. And Joe goes on to say that the Parades Commission refused permission for the parade in July. Donald Trump made the announcement of his in favour of a united Ireland on the 13th of September, after which the Orange Order reapplied for permission. So what happened in the 3 months interval, Joe asks? Who are the P Commission? In other words, the Parades Commission. Why did they reverse their decision? There are serious questions, Joe says, to ask, and unless explanations are given today, any hope of a united Ireland are as far away as ever. And this suits the order down to the ground. That's Joe in Mayo. Obviously, like a lot of other people, very worried about what's going on up there in Portadown. Just to let farmers know, just in case you've missed this, the Minister for Agriculture, Martin Hayden, and James Brown, who's also a TD, have announced a 1 week extension to the slurry spreading deadline. In order to avail for the extension, farmers will be asked to register with the Department of Agriculture, Food and the Marine in advance of spreading. And they say that in response to exceptional weather over the summer period and the recent surge in grass growth in areas that were previously impacted by drought, slurry application will be permitted this year up to Wednesday the 7th of October. So that's the closing date, with the closed period for slurry commencing on Thursday the 8th. So you have until midnight on Wednesday the 7th of October to get that slurry out.
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20: Well, the fallout from the Republic of Ireland's game against Israel rolls on. The Irish manager, Hermer Hagrimsson, has said that his players still need to have a conversation about their approach to Sunday's scheduled return meeting with Israel in Serbia. But Paul Cook, who's the FAI president, has indicated that the game will go ahead, although the Irish manager says we haven't decided what we will do 100%. So that is still very much up in the air. I'm joined by Zoe Lawler, chair of the Ireland-Palestine Solidarity Campaign and sporting and cultural officer. Zoe, good morning.
26: Good morning. How are you?
20: I'm well. The messages there would appear to be a little bit different. The FAI saying match definitely going ahead. The Irish manager saying the players will have another conversation. He can't say 100% or not whether it will happen. What do you think is going to happen?
26: I don't know what will happen. I know what we hope will happen is that they decide not to play the supposed home fixture in Serbia on Sunday, and that maybe the events surrounding the match that they did play on Sunday will influence that decision and show them that it was the wrong decision to play, and that but there's still time for them to make the right decision and to pull out of the Sunday game in Serbia.
20: Are you angry with the players?
26: I'm not. I'm very sad, actually, because I'm a football fan and, you know, I love this team. And

0: there are much bigger things at play. But I found Saturday, like, very exciting Saturday morning, because you thought, oh my God, is this going to happen? You know, there was all the, you know, media murmurings around players not wanting to play and the long meeting and then the training not happening. And you thought, this could actually happen, and how huge this would be. You know, what a historic moment. For the team, for the FAI, for the country. And I think it's a massively missed opportunity by the FAI that they went ahead with the game. And I commend, you know, Gavin Bazunu so much for his courage and for pulling out of the game. And I'm glad to hear now that he's not isolated, as we had heard from Brian Kerr on that Saturday night.
1: The Irish manager, Helmer Hagrason, has said that, you know, his players have been subjected to an awful lot of online abuse.
0: Yeah, and I don't agree with that. That's not our messaging or our strategy or our policy at all. You know, we don't target individual players. We call on everyone to withdraw their labour from, you know, the matches. But we don't, IPSC would never target individual players, and we don't abuse people. It's not right and it's not useful. So that wouldn't be coming from us. I mean, there's a lot of people who feel very strongly about this, and you know, you can't control what goes on there, but that's certainly not how we operate.
1: Have you heard about these reports that Adam Idea was subjected to some racial abuse during the game?
0: Yes, I heard that, and I've heard various, because I listen to a lot of sports podcasts, I've heard various journalists saying that they were in the stadium and, you know, they thought, did I just hear that? You know, and texted other, you know, colleagues who felt similarly, that they'd heard racist abuse, like, on two occasions. And I think it's really appalling. Like, UEFA is such a disgraceful organisation that they're saying that because the correct protocols weren't followed, that they won't investigate, but they are allowing Israel to participate in their competitions despite the fact that Israel is in breach of UEFA's own statutes. So I think that's really disgraceful what happened to Adam Ida and possibly another Irish player, and also the chanting from the Israeli fans, like chanting for the Israeli army, which is currently committing genocide in Gaza, was deeply disturbing to see as well. And I would hope that the Irish management and the FAI would reflect on all of this and realise they shouldn't have played on that game, and that they should not play again in Serbia on Sunday.
1: Finally, Zoe, it's anticipated that there will be protests in the Aviva on Thursday night when we play that game. Will you be involved in those protests? And is it fair on the players, you know, that, you know, they're not playing Israel on Thursday night? You know, is that going to deflect them from the job in hand?
0: Well, I mean, we will have a protest outside the stadium at 6:30 on Thursday, and we're asking supporters who are going into the game to stand with us before they do. I don't know what will happen inside the game, but again, the FAI has put the team in this position because they, by taking away the home fixture from Ireland, they have taken away our right to protest and any opportunity to protest. So this is the only opportunity that people have, is the Austria game on Thursday, to show that they, you know, the Palestinian picket line should not be crossed, and that the FAI has, you know, done the wrong thing here. And like, by moving the game to Serbia, they have done this, that the Austria game is the only focus that people have.
1: Very good. Zoe, we will follow this story with great interest, that's for sure. Thank you very much indeed for joining
0: us
1: on the programme. Take care. That's Zoe Lawler, Chair of the Ireland-Palestine Solidarity Campaign, in relation to that game on Thursday and whether or not the Republic of Ireland should play their return fixture with Israel on Sunday. More about that later. Now, next on the programme, I want to tell you about an event that I'm really intrigued about that's coming to the Royal Theatre Castlebar on Thursday the 15th and Friday the 16th of October. It's called West by West. And I'm told it's a tech and cultural festival uniting founders, investors and industry leaders in the west of Ireland for 2 days of interesting debate, music and more. Well, I'm joined in studio by the CEO of West by West. His name is Derek O'Doherty. Derek, lovely to have you with us. And you brought along another fella called Bill Whelan, whom very few people will have heard of. Bill, we'll talk to you later. Good morning.

0: morning. How
1: good
0: are
1: morning,
0: you?
1: Good morning, Tommy.
0: Good to have you both. Derek, what is this?
2: Morning, Tommy. Thanks very much for having me on the show. It's a real pleasure to be here. I've been a big fan of the show for several years.
0: Oh, you're plum awesome.
2: Being an original man from Castlebar and Mayo. West by West really sets out to be a very premium international level networking event that we put in the West of Ireland, in the homeland, in Castlebar. And that seeks to do and showcase two real cohorts of creativity in the country. One are the incredible crop of founders of tech businesses that we have around the country. And we are exceptional at creating and generating these founders. And then put them alongside some of the best musicians that we have in the country as well. And that's very thematic around musicians that are heavily influenced by trad and folk, both early stage musicians that are starting to get a foothold, and the more established household names. And to my mind, Bill exemplifies that with what he's done.
0: It's an interesting concept of kind of intertwining technology with music.
2: Yeah, so if I had a North Star, it would be a festival that started in the United States called South by Southwest, and the name is a bit of a nod to that. And that brought together tech and music and culture, and that's expanded into, you know, a huge format. So it's never been done in Ireland before where you bring the tech and the music together, but the creativity that runs between the two is the kind of common character rate. So it's intended to be very genuinely a network event for these founders by bringing in international venture capital funds who already invest here and want to invest more, and then putting it on in an intimate, fun way with great music at night so that everybody can mingle over the 2 days and nights.
0: And will business be done?
2: Yeah, well, that's the intention. You know, the funds that are coming have, you know, well over 14 billion in capital to invest. There's 48 founders on stage that between them will be raising about 750 million in the next 18 months. So that's about 65% of the entire Irish tech venture capital market. So it is the trick to it this year really is that because it's in Mayo and Castlebar and you're obviously trying to energize the hometown and have a lot of fun, it's bringing a lot of that market down. But so far, so good. You know, we're delighted with the response.
0: Are you into tech yourself?
2: Yeah, I mean, my background in West by West reflects it really is that I, you know, grew up in Castlebar, in Mayo, then went to college in Dublin and worked abroad for 10 years in various different forms, and then came home just over 20 years ago and have been in the tech and venture capital sector for the past 7 to 9 years. And in fact, I'm so passionate about it that I, as somebody said, left a very steady, stable job in Enterprise Ireland and resigned a couple of weeks ago to build this full time over the next few years.
0: Okay. So, do people book to go to these events or how does it work?
2: Yeah, there's a full lineup of daytime discussions and gigs on the website, which is westxwest.ie. And it's really for anybody that's even genuinely interested or curious around tech and the tech sector and how these technologies are, impacting our lives. So, we have, for example, Rachel Ryan, who is a Galway native, who was the head of the research and analytics team for TikTok in New York for the last 5 years. She's coming in to speak. She's going to be interviewed by John Burr Murdoch, the chief data reporter for the Financial Times. So, and then we've interspersed the daytime tech and capital discussions with really nice cultural discussions as well. So Bill is being interviewed by Fergal Keane, who's flying in about their careers and how they now use tech. We have John Crumlish, the CEO of the Galway Arts Festival, being interviewed by Mick Swift. So it's for a general audience during the day, but is heavily weighted towards those that work in tech that want to meet these founders, want to meet the VCs. And then the music at night in five venues, all in really close proximity around Castlebar, you know, should be a lot of fun as well.
0: It really is. It takes a lot of organising as well, so fair dues to you for doing that. Bill, lovely to talk to you and thank you for coming in. Just for the benefit of listeners who don't know, Bill Whelan is a composer, musician and producer and best known for the composer of Riverdance, which won that Grammy back in 1997 for the best musical show album in that year, which achieved platinum status in the United States, Australia and, of course, in Ireland. Is your next piece going to be called AI?
1: It's a very interesting question, Tommy. I mean, across my career of working in music, I've gone from a pencil and a pairer in my writing to full-on tech. And it's been very interesting to see how tech has influenced it in an absolutely revolutionary way. So I think there's a lot about this conference that is relevant to both of our works. And also Fergal, you know, he uses tech now a lot, even though he's left the BBC, but he's been in all kinds of dangerous parts of the world and has witnessed things that you and I probably won't see in a lifetime or anything like it. But But that, the, you know, that conversation and how he's, how he sees his work as a writer being affected by tech, my work as a composer being affected by, there is that real coming together of energies.
0: Yeah, there is a difficulty here, and radio stations are in the middle of this argument, because I would say 70% of the new music that we're getting in is in many ways AI generated. It may not be 100% AI generated, but like the backing track could be generated, or the vocals or the harmonies could be generated, and we get criticized by genuine songwriters for promoting AI generated music. But unfortunately, what can we do?
1: Well, we are in the Wild West. I mean, we're in the West of Ireland, but I mean the Wild West metaphorically. And what's happening is like we haven't really grown a model as to how to deal with it. I think right now, the whole business of scraping, like if I put a piece of music up on any of my pieces of music, they'll be scraped. And they will be used, or parts of them, or some part of it will make up something else. It's very hard to police that. As a founder member of IMRO, I'm very much aware of what's going on and trying the best to kind of keep pace with it. But it is a difficult and very hard and unnavigatable time. Undoubtedly, in time, we will develop a model to deal with it. But we're right at the coalface of it now, and I've found that the interplay between that and creativity is very difficult to tell a young guy who's sitting down, or girl sitting down working with a piece of technology, and they can pull something from somewhere and it becomes part of their work. Very hard to figure out how much of what percentage of that is their own creativity. And then there is the whole thing about being led. I mean, I remember when technology brought in, sampling and all that at the start, we were all absolutely enthralled by it. And you're pulled by the technology until there comes a time when you have to say, hold on, I'm a human being. I have to actually take control of this thing. And I think we're hearing the conversations now about regulation. We're hearing that, and we're at a very interesting time where we're sort of, you can hear sort of shoots of, hold on, maybe this isn't as good as it's cracked up to be. It's fantastic, but we have to grab control of it.
0: Okay. Somebody was making the point just in the office before the program that 8 songs in the current American Billboard's top 100 are AI generated.
1: Yeah.
0: Yeah.
1: Completely AI.
0: Yeah, apparently. They're not even human beings.
2: So it is somewhat part of what we're doing. We're having a what we call a culture bridge on the Friday evening. There's a gentleman called Mike Hollier coming back. He worked in Dolby, the surround sound technology, and that's to explore how AI and tech is impacting the creative industry. So there's definitely an arc between the two. And as Bill says, I think, you know, the humanoids or the humans amongst us are starting to figure out how do we make sure what you listen is actually generated.
0: Yeah.
2: You know,
0: yeah.
2: By, you know.
0: Yeah, okay. Well, listen, we're not taking part in the Eurovision Song Contest this year, so
1: no
0: chance of you getting another jewel in the crowd. What are you doing these days?
1: Well, I keep writing. I'm involved in. I've just had a performance in Cologne, in Germany, of a new piece that I wrote. We did a full concert of a lot of my music in Cologne a couple of weeks ago. And I wrote a new concerto for soprano sax and symphony orchestra. So I'm busy. I'm working away. And I have my studio in Connemara. And Seamus and Caoimhe Flaherty are just, they're just finishing their album with my son Brian as a producer, actually, in the studio in Connemara. So we're busy. Mm. But, you know, going back to the Eurovision, my first connection and what came out of Eurovision back in 1994 began life in Mayo, because I wrote a piece in 1993 called The Spirit of Mayo, which we performed in the National Concert Hall. And at that, there was Michael Flatley, Gene Butler, Anuna, the drummers, everything that ended up in Riverdance began life in Mayo. Yeah. And so there's a real...
0: So we claim it.
1: Oh, absolutely. Yeah. So we've the Sam Maguire and we've the Riverdance, okay? Yeah. Yeah. What more do we want?
0: In your wildest dreams, Bill, do you still wake up the odd morning and pinch yourself and think that still, since, what is 94, you said, that here we are all of these years later, decades later, the show is as popular as ever, it's still touring the world and people go mad to see it?
1: Yeah, it has been an extraordinary experience. You know, and I remember at one stage when we moved to New York and onto Broadway, and it was such an unbelievable tidal wave up as far as then that I never really had a chance to reflect on it. And I just remember one day going back after a rehearsal in Radio City Music Hall and just going back to the hotel and lying back in the bed and thinking, God, this has happened. Because up to then, you're in the middle of it all. You're in the middle of a storm. You can't really see it. And it has been over the years. I've witnessed things like Johnny McDonough showing his Bowron to the Emperor of Japan. You know, I mean, moments like that just jump into the memory of what of the effect that Riverdance has had. But one of the most gratifying things, and we'll see it on the stage on the 15th in The Traveller's Friend, is that I'm bringing a group of musicians, 10 musicians, all who've in some way or other worked with me in the past. They're young musicians, Seamus and Cuiva of Flaherty, Zoe Conway and her husband John, Tara Howley, Piper, who was the Piper in Riverdance, from Clare. We have a host of young musicians who I've had the joy in my work of seeing come along and carry the tradition, but in a new way, and that has been the most gratifying thing.
0: Yeah, they say that even the most talented need a slice of luck, and you, boy, got it.
1: Unquestionably, yeah. And we were just talking about this actually last night with my brother-in-law. I mean, here in Mayo, and we were just saying that, you know, sometimes luck happens. You have to get lucky. You have to have worked to get yourself to the point, and then you have to notice it. Mm. And sometimes it can slide past you, and you don't even see it. And when all those three things of the work, the preparation, and the luck all come together, then you can something special can happen.
0: Yeah. Well, look, you are one of our greatest musical treasures, but you know that, don't you?
1: Oh, no, Tommy. Thank you.
0: Yeah, so it's lovely that you're coming to the TF Royal. So will you be performing on both the Thursday and Friday night?
1: No, we're just doing the Thursday night. Yeah,
0: okay.
1: At the Traveller's Friend,
0: right.
1: Yeah.
0: And that's an 8 o'clock gig, is it, Derek?
2: That's 8 o'clock in the TF in the Royal Theatre on Thursday night, yeah.
0: Have you performed there before, Bill?
1: We did Riverdance there back in 2008. We did two years in a row. We did enormous. We had big audiences every night for a week each time. So that was the last time I was here.
0: Do you still go and see it?
1: Oh, absolutely.
0: Yeah.
1: I do. And, you know, I still get a buzz from it, you know, because the people who are in it now, I regret to tell you, Tommy, weren't born when I was writing it. but nevertheless, I still able to come and see them, and I still get that burst of energy that the youthful cast and musicians that are there now bring to it.
0: Because every production brings its own energy, doesn't it?
1: Absolutely. Yeah. And there's nothing like the live. And going back to our earlier conversation about tech, there's nothing like the live. Being there, seeing the musicians play it, watching the dancers dance it, there's nothing to beat it.
0: Right. Okay, listen, we're way over time, but I don't care, because I think it was a lovely conversation. Derek, let's do the sell. Now, if there are tech companies out there or any individuals interested in technology and where it's going, are you saying to them, West by West, you should be at it?
2: 100%. We've got all the best leaders of tech founders from all over the country. There's a huge Mayo contingent. Brian Hanley from Brightbeam, Matt Connor from Citadel. We've got Coca-Cola from Ballina, our support. I want to give a big shout out to Maria Staunton as well in Castlebar. We've a lot of student engagement. We've got second level students and students from the ATU coming to pitch their ideas. So it's very much a communal event as well. But if you're interested in tech, or you're working in tech and you're keen to meet some of the global leaders from the tech industry, we'd love to have you in Castlebar on the 15th and 16th.
0: And typical West of Ireland, loads of people are calling in to say, now, which O'Doherty is he from Castlebar?
2: I would be killed if I didn't plug the fact that it's Doherty's Menswear Main Street, Castlebar, largest suit department
0: so
2: in
0: it's
2: Ireland.
0: So it's not O'Doherty's, it's Doherty.
2: Doherty's is the business name, yeah, that's
0: okay,
2: correct.
0: But are you O'Doherty?
2: I am, yeah, we definitely don't have time to get into that, but okay, technically we are. But so it's Doherty's Menswear on Main Street,
0: excellent,
2: Castlebar.
0: Well done. That's why you're looking so dapper. So you might bring Bill in now and get him fitted up. Not that you're not looking dapper as well. Thank you very much, both of you, for coming in. Bill Whelan, thank you.
1: Thank you, Tommy.
0: And the very, very best of luck to you. And Derek, all the best. If people want more information on West by West, the website
2: is westxwest.ie.
0: That's West xwest.ie, or the if you go onto the TF Royal Theatre.
2: The TF for show for Bill, yeah.
0: Great. Okay, we'll be back in a moment.
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1: Welcome back. Just again to remind you, if you're in the Claremorris or surrounding areas and you have somebody in your family circle that has dementia, don't forget that tomorrow morning at the Coorum Centre right beside the church in Claremorris, you can go along to what's called the Claremorris Dance Memory Club. And you, as the carer of the person with dementia and the person with dementia, can go along. It's a cafe-style setup, tea and biscuits, and music by DJ Brendan Casey. And it allows people with memory loss to have a dance if they want, or just sit there and listen to the music that they grew up with. And it's funded by the Claremorris Lions Club. I think it's a great organisation to do that, and it's run by Western Alzheimer's, and their numbers have gone down significantly in recent months, so they're putting a call out to people in the Claremorris, Kilchamoss, Swinford, Behole, all those areas. If you have somebody with dementia, please, tomorrow morning, for an hour and a half, starting at 11:30, running until 1, bring them along to the Coorum Centre there and enjoy the Claremorris Dance Memory Club. But it's not just for the people of Claremorris. It's for anybody with a diagnosis of dementia and their carers to go along for a nice little social outing. I think it's a really, really lovely idea, and I'd love to see it flourish for those involved. Tommy, could you please mention a healing mass by Father John Cain in Christ the King Church, Knockmore? It's on Monday next week, the 5th of October, 7 o'clock, and all are more than welcome to go along there. And say hello, please, to our wonderful daughter, Eilish Padden. Eilish is in Ocleum. Good morning, Eilish, and a happy birthday today from Mum and also from your granddaughter, Melanie Nallon, in Galway. Happy birthday. Actually, no, I tell you, this is Nanny Alice, and apparently Melanie Nallon in Galway is also celebrating her birthday today. So that's Nanny Alice wishing her granddaughter, Melanie, and also her daughter, Eilish, happy birthdays today. We got there in the end. Right, we've got a news update on the way. After 10 o'clock, so much more to talk about. Do stay with us. 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
13: Good morning, I'm Scott Stevens. A status yellow wind warning has been issued for Mayo, Galway and Sligo. The Met Éireann warning will come into effect from 3 o'clock this afternoon and end at 9 tonight. They are warning that very strong and gusty southeasterly winds may lead to difficult travelling conditions, some fallen trees and branches and debris. There are 50 vacant nursing and midwifery posts at Mayo University Hospital at present. Overall, there are 85 vacant positions at the Castlebar facility. These numbers were confirmed by HSE management last week in response to a question submitted by Castlebar independent councillor Michael Kilcoyne. The councillor is a member of the HSE West Forum and he raised the question because he says people are often waiting a long time in the emergency department of Mayo University Hospital to be seen and are told that there are staff shortages. Councillor Kilcoyne says that it's very unfair to vulnerable patients to be left without assistance or a hospital bed.
14: Government has an embargo in place at the moment on the filling of many positions within the HSE. And the problem is that if there's somebody sick and they have to go into hospital, there should be somebody there to assist them and to deal with them. And it's not good enough that these positions are being left vacant.
13: And still to come, new facility unveiled at Tuam halting site.
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13: A newly refurbished community facility has been officially opened at the Tuam halting site following investment through the Dormant Accounts Fund. 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
16: Cathaoirleach of Galway County Council, Andrew Reddington, said it will provide opportunities for information sharing, community activities and engagement, while creating a welcoming environment where people can access information, advice and support.
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16: Windy or becoming windy today, with strong and gusty southeasterly winds developing and reaching gale force near the coast. While many places will start out dry, outbreaks of rain and drizzle will develop through this morning. A spell of heavier and more persistent rain will spread northeastwards over the region this afternoon and evening, with localised flooding possible. Highest temperatures of 17 to 20 degrees.
18: The weather forecast
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16: And it's time now for this morning's death and funeral notices. The death has occurred of Margaret Mary Carthy, Margie, Baltimore, Maryland, USA, and formerly of Dalgan Road, Shrewel. Funeral Mass today at 12 noon in St. Joseph's Church, Shrewel, with burial afterwards in Shrewel Cemetery. Catherine K. Ryder, High Street, Headford, County Galway. Requiem Mass today at 12 noon in St. Mary's Church, Headford, with the funeral proceeding to Killursa Cemetery. Irene Burke, née Cowman, Cottage, Brafey, Castlebar and late of No. 1 McHale Road, Castlebar, peacefully in the Galway Clinic. Reposing in Cody's funeral home, Castlebar, this evening from 5:30 until 7 o'clock. Funeral cortege will arrive at St. Aloysius Church, Brafey, tomorrow morning at 11 o'clock for Requiem Mass at 11:30. Burial afterwards in Brafey Cemetery. Walter Galvin, Gortavehi West, Rathmore, County Cork, and formerly of Rathglass West, Knockanillan, Ballina, peacefully at his residence in Cork. Reposing at McGowan's funeral home, Ballina, this evening from 6 o'clock until 7:30. Reposing at Tarrant's funeral home, Mill Street, Cork, on Thursday evening from 5:30 until 7:30. Funeral will arrive to St. Patrick's Church, Mill Street, on Friday morning for Requiem Mass at 12 noon. Burial afterwards in St. Mary's Cemetery, Mill Street. House private, please. Violet Essie Goodwin, née Cuff, Knockagower, Enniscrone, and formerly of Farna Harpy, Screen, County Sligo, peacefully, at Ardna Grena Nursing Home, Enniscrone, in her 94th year. Reposing at Sweeney's funeral home, Drumore West, this evening from 5 o'clock until 7. Funeral will arrive to Killanley Church tomorrow for service at 12 noon. Burial afterwards in the adjoining cemetery. Maureen Joyce, née Staunton, Clifton Road, Leenane, County Galway, peacefully at the James Connolly Hospital at Blanchardstown. Reposing at her home this evening from 4 o'clock, with removal at 8 to St. Michael's Church, Leenane. Mass of Christian burial tomorrow at 12 noon, followed by burial in the adjoining cemetery. Bridget B. McGowan, Tavnina, Charlestown, peacefully at Mayo University Hospital. Funeral arriving to St. James's Church, Charlestown, tomorrow morning for Mass at 11 o'clock, followed by burial in the adjoining cemetery. Ray Nestor, Barrack Square, Dunmore, and formerly of Quinchilla, Garafraun's, County Galway, peacefully at his home. Reposing at his home in Dunmore this evening from 5 o'clock until 8. Removal tomorrow to the Church of Our Lady and St. Nicholas, Dunmore, for funeral mass at 12 noon, with burial afterwards in Dunmore Cemetery. Sean O'Malley, better known as Sean Jim, Care, Lewsburg, peacefully at the Mayo Hospice. Reposing at Sweeney's funeral home, Lewsburg, this evening from 6 o'clock until 7:30, followed by removal to St. Patrick's Church, Lewsburg. Mass of Christian burial tomorrow at 12 noon, followed by burial in Kilgeaver Cemetery. James Scott, Kilmars, Scotland, and formerly of Ballykinletra, Ballycastle, peacefully. Funeral arriving to St. Bridget's Church, Ballycastle, tomorrow evening at 7:30. Requiem Mass on Thursday at 12 noon, followed by burial in Ballycastle Cemetery. And that concludes this morning's funeral notices. Midwest Radio extends sympathy to the family and friends of the deceased. May the souls of the departed rest in peace. All funeral arrangements are available to view on midwestradio.ie, where you can also leave a message of condolence.
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1: Thank you, Scott. European firms operating in Ireland directly employ 280,000 people and contribute 16 billion euro annually in wages to the Irish economy. That's according to a new report from business group IBEC. The research has been launched to mark the role of European business as part of our EU presidency. And consumers face the threat of higher food prices with inflation remaining above 3% next year. That's according to the Economic and Social Research Institute. With the budget just a week away, the organisation also warned the government looks set to break its own spending limits as the Department of Health's expenditure exceeds forecasts. On the currency markets this morning, the euro trading at $1.14 and 86.3 pence sterling. And that's your local news, obituaries and business news for this Tuesday morning. It is the 29th of September. Welcome back to the second hour of today's programme. Tommy Maron here on Midwest until 11 o'clock. Tomorrow morning, we're going to be broadcasting a really special programme from the Leninhall Theatre in Castlebar. It's part of our Loneliness and Isolation series. And what we're doing in the context of loneliness and isolation is how you can use the arts in order to socialise and intermingle with other people. So we'll be talking to people who are members of choirs, sculptors, artists, writers, actors, anybody involved in the arts. So it's tomorrow morning from 9 to 11 and we're really looking forward to that. I want to say, I mentioned also to let you know that this morning at the library in Castlebar at 10:30, the community, the Rhythms, Rhymes and Stories for Toddlers and Young Children is starting back at Clare Morris Library, 10:30 this morning. So if you have a toddler or a youngster and you want to get them involved in reading, 10:30 this morning at the library in Clare Morris. I want to wish the very best of luck to Cathy Fahey and her fabulous production, Fina Orr, on a cultural tour in Mexico next month, bringing the best of Irish music, song and dance to another international audience. And that's from all in the Castlereagh Community Choir. So good luck to Cathy. She's a fantastic ambassador of Irish music, that's for sure. Well, it's hard to believe, but it's with us yet again. Next month, October, is Mayo Ideas Month. And this is, as you know, an annual event that promotes entrepreneurship through a host of business events across County Mayo. And if you're already an established business or you're an emerging business or somebody with a what you think is a clever business idea, there's something for everyone in the audience. And to tell us more about it, I'm delighted to have with us John McGee, Head of Enterprise, Local Enterprise Office, Mayo. John, thanks for joining us. Good morning.
21: Good morning, Tommy.
1: So we're at it again with a host of brilliant and innovative idea and events.
21: We are, Tommy. I'm delighted. This is our 18th year. I was just looking this morning, an 18th year of a multi-agency program of events, as you said in the introduction, aimed at people from the very beginning of their entrepreneurial journey, right the way through on Friday the 6th of November at the Mayo Business Awards, where we'll celebrate the very best of Mayo established businesses. So there truly is something for everybody over the course of the next month, Tommy.
1: There's some really standout events. Earlier on, we had in studio with us Derek O'Doherty and Bill Whelan, who are going to be doing that West by Wex by West event on the Thursday and the Friday in the TF Royal. That's a really exciting adventure.
21: It is, Tommy, really exciting. And you'll have heard from the guys, the caliber and quality of speakers they have attracted to that event is genuinely world-class. And I think that speaks to what we're trying to do in Mayo and what we're trying to do as part of Mayo Ideas Month. But it's not just the tech sector we're looking at, Tommy. The first event next week, actually, is called Jobs of the Future. And that's an event whereby we give our second-level students the opportunity to speak to a professional across a wide range of industries. If you think of second-level students, and they're making subject choices about what they might do and courses they might do into third level. And you could, somebody may be wanting to do accountancy or engineering, but have they ever actually sat down with an accountant or an engineer and asked about the day-to-day reality or what's involved in any of those professions? So the Jobs of the Future event gives them that opportunity. We have about 800 second level students that will sit down with 40 industry professionals next week in ATU in Castlebar, and they'll just talk about the reality of working in that particular sector and industry. So there is an event that's focusing on second level students. We've events then looking working with social enterprises. We've West by West, you've mentioned. I've already mentioned Mayo Ideas Award. Another event I'd like to mention is an event called Ask Me Anything on the 29th of October, Tommy, in Ballina. And that's an event where people may be thinking about a business and they're not quite sure, not just who to start and where to start, but who to speak to. And Ask Me Anything brings together all of the agencies for one morning in the same room, and people come in, just chat to everybody to see what help is available, who can help them, what sort of assistance is out there. So bringing all of the agencies into one room and one opportunity, a really, really practical response to the kind of issues we hear people at the beginning of their journey talking about. So I genuinely mean it when I say that this year there's something for everybody in the audience.
1: Are businesses struggling, John?
21: Some businesses are doing fantastically well, Tommy. We will always have businesses that are in a state of change and a state of flux. But consistently we're hearing, and we know from the business monitors, the business sentiment monitors that are carried out, that the sentiment right now amongst businesses in the west of Ireland is broadly speaking positive. Yes, there are day-to-day cost of living and cost of doing business challenges that many businesses are struggling with on a day-to-day basis. But consistently we're hearing, and we know from the clients that we work with, that those businesses are finding new markets, they are remaining competitive, and crucially, the sentiment remains positive. So the businesses that we talk to on a day-to-day basis that are engaging with us, they are dealing with challenges as they have always done, but crucially, they're positive, they have a lot of confidence about the future. As I say, they're finding new markets, they're remaining competitive. So the businesses we're talking to on a day-to-day basis, Tommy, there's a lot of conviction out there about the future.
1: Finally, networking, so important. And again, this year, you've got the Meet Mayo event at Ballinrobe Racecourse on Friday, the 23rd of October.
21: And as you know, you guys have come along every year and been a big part of that. And that is a really simple event for people in business to meet other people in business. And we're finding that, as you mentioned, the word networking, but we find that it's really crucially important that we provide an opportunity for businesses in Mayo to do business with other locals. And we find that on the day, people are walking out of there, leaving it, and they're saying, wow, I never knew there was somebody in Mayo doing this or could make this for Mayo, whatever it is. Yeah. So we're finding that's a very, as I say, another practical response to that.
1: Okay, well, full details of all the events for this year's Mayo Ideas Month are available on the website mayoideasmonth.ie. That's mayoideasmonth.ie. Just to, finally, quickly, the Mayo Business Awards, the deadline has been extended.
21: It has been extended, Tommy, to Friday. We've had a very strong entry in. We were looking at the entries that came in yesterday, and we're giving businesses the opportunity another 4 days until the end of the week. Get your entry in. You're neither too big nor too small. We really strongly encourage every business in Mayo, log on to mayobusinessawards.com, have a look at what's on offer, and put your entry in, please.
1: Great, John, lovely to talk to you. Thanks for joining us again today. That's John McGee. Thanks, John. And John, of course, is head of enterprise at local enterprise office, Mayo. So Mayo Ideas Week, month, is really, really something. There is definitely something for everybody. 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
1: 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Forklift and computer experience would be an advantage but not essential. Harrington Concrete and Quarry looking for a dispatch operator in Galway, and in Kilkelly they're looking for shuttering carpenters, concrete finishers, commercial van stroke car mechanic and construction plant fitter. Burke Brothers are looking for tipper truck drivers, concrete mixer drivers and Arctic tipper drivers in the Castlebar area with all up-to-date tickets and safe pass. Apprentice motor mechanic is required at Rochford Motors in Ballyhonus. Due to expansion, Burke Waste Removals have a vacancy for a truck driver with a C licence, Mondays to Fridays, 9-hour days. Curran Machinery in Claremorris are looking for apprentice mechanics and qualified mechanics. Experienced bookkeeper is required for a busy office in Ballina. Full or part-time would be considered. Your duties will include accounts admin, bank reconciliation, VAT returns, payroll and general bookkeeping. Liam Linsky are looking for staff to work in a tar crew operating roadwork machinery like rollers, pavers, road planer and JCB. All training provided. You must be over 18. Safe pass and manual handling cert is required, and opportunities also for apprenticeships in roadwork. 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That's Jobways for Tuesday, the 29th of September. 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
1: 0818-3000-55 used to be the number, but not anymore. But you can get in touch with us actually at any of our numbers, and we'd be more than happy to air your views and your comments as we get them. Texter says, Tommy, just wondering, when will Unpost reassemble the letterboxes on the streets of Ballina? Going back a few months ago, the doors were removed for safety control reasons. Now that it's long gone and our postboxes are still wrapped in plastic bags, surely these postboxes are part of our heritage. As such, there must be a preparation order on them of some description. So I don't know, that was for a visit, and I can't remember off the top of my head. It was during, I think, one of the European presidency meetings that all of the letterboxes on the streets in Ballina were disassembled. So I don't know when they're going to be reassembled, but we might put a call through to the Ballina Urban District office to see if they've got any news in relation to that. This is Midwest at 22 minutes past 10.
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1: Saturday night, Ballina in the Great National. There's a big event happening to raise funds for the Ballina Arts Centre. What a lineup. It's called Ballina's Star Extravaganza. It's a gala celebration of local talent. And so many acts. I think over 20 acts will be on stage, including St. Mary's Secondary School Choir. You'll have the Bailey Scariff Academy of Irish Dancing, the Moy Singers, Dance World with Áine Egan, the Rejoice Gospel Choir, the Sylvan Kelly School of Irish Music. In fact, there's going to be two stages. There's so many acts. And tickets are available through Eventbrite. And if you want more details, you'll also get them from the Ballina Arts Centre. So that's on Saturday night, starting at 7:30 in the Great National in Ballina.
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1: Here's a lovely story of brotherly love. I have online this morning Colin Scanlon and his brother Keith. Now, Colin is from Killala, and he took part in the Berlin Marathon on the 27th of September to support his older brother Keith, who has returned to dialysis following the failure of his two kidney transplants. They're both on the line this morning. Lads, thanks a lot for joining us. Colin, I'm going to start with you as the man who put in the hard work last week. How are you feeling after the Berlin Marathon?
30: A little bit tired now, but not too bad. The body's recovering well.
1: Slowly but surely.
30: I came back from Berlin yesterday, so.
1: Okay, so it's early days yet. But so how long of a, was that a 26-mile marathon, was it?
30: 26.2, yeah.
1: Get in the point two, that's important.
30: Or 42 kilometres, yeah.
1: Yeah, and are you generally a fairly fit young man?
30: Yeah, I do running quite a bit, so it's, yeah, I've the sport has been my 6 marathon, but it was my first world major. So
1: okay, fair play.
30: It was an exciting time. Yeah,
1: yeah, it's been an exciting year. You got married on the 31st of July.
30: So I did. Yeah, it's been a busy year. Yeah,
1: good on you. So you did it to raise funds for the Irish Kidney Association because Keith. Good morning, Keith. Thanks for joining us as well.
0: How are you doing?
1: Good. This is Colin's brother, Keith. You have lived with kidney disease. Is it for more than 20 years now, Keith?
0: Yeah, for 20 years, I'd say on my 30th birthday, I would have got sick with, I was diagnosed with, it was a rare an autoimmune disease that attacked the kidney. So I had a transplant maybe 2 or 3 years later. That failed after 2 years, and I was on dialysis again for, I suppose, 8 years in the renal unit up in Castlebar Hospital. And in 2018, I got a transplant again, and my wife donated through the paired exchange.
1: Wow.
0: So I was flying until last September.
1: And
0: so
1: that,
0: back to the unit again on dialysis again. But
1: yeah. So you're on the waiting list again, hoping for a phone call, are you?
0: Getting worked up now for the waiting list again. So hopefully get stuck in and hopefully get another one again.
1: The older brother, he's doing his bit for you.
0: Oh, he's the younger brother.
1: He's the younger
0: one.
30: I'm the baby.
0: He's the baby. Baby of the family.
1: Yeah. How much money did you raise so far on the marathon?
30: I think about 5,200. I think we've raised so far.
0: Yeah.
1: That's brilliant.
0: Yeah.
1: And do you both live in Killala?
0: I live in Killala.
1: Sorry. Okay, Keith, you live where?
0: I'm living in Ballycastle. Yeah.
1: In Ballycastle. And Colin, you're in Killala.
30: Killala. Yeah.
1: Yeah. This money, Colin, that you ran for, this 5 grand plus, will go to the Irish Kidney Association because you had a very close association with them, obviously, since Keith was diagnosed. And they do wonderful work, don't they?
30: Well, they do fantastic work. Like, they have accommodation for people up at Beaumont, for partners or even patients that need to stay overnight or, you know, that get tested or anything like that. And it was kind of just to get the word out as well of, like, if you aren't a donor, like, try be a donor and have a card, physical or digital. So it's kind of just get that word out.
1: Yeah.
30: And it was actually amazing the amount of people have come up and had kidney issues or had someone close to them that had it. So it is around, but you just don't realize until something like this
1: hits your own door. Yeah. That is, you know, and obviously, Keith, you know, you've had 2 transplants and now you're back on dialysis. Is it 3 times a week?
0: It's 3 times a week. Yeah. I go in the evening time. I'm lucky enough I'm able to hold down a full-time job as well. So
1: good.
0: It's not too bad. I actually work in Vantub and Castlebar, which was formerly Baxter, which actually make the dialysis equipment, dialysis stuff, you know. So
1: it's ironic.
0: It's ironic, exactly. Yeah.
1: So, anyway, listeners, if you'd like to give a helping hand to Colin and Keith's fundraiser for the Irish Kidney Association, idonate.ie and just go /fundraiser/ Keith Scanlon. That's KEITHSCANLON. We'll put that link up and this interview up on our socials after 11 o'clock. So you can just click the link and all will be revealed. But it is a lovely story of brotherly love, alive
0: and
1: well.
0: It's a great story.
1: Yeah, it is. And I know, Keith, you're also the chairman of the Mayo branch of the Irish Kidney Association, aren't you?
0: I am. And you know, while I'm here, I might... We were having a remembrance mass, the Mayo Kidney Association and the renal unit in Castlebar Hospital. It's for past and present renal patients, donors, their families and friends. All are welcome.
1: Okay.
0: It's on the Saturday, the 24th of October at 1 p.m. in the Father Payton Centre in Attymass.
1: Okay.
0: So all are welcome
1: to that. By the way, again to listeners, you know we have this opt-out system in Ireland now, where it is taken for granted that you are prepared to donate your kidneys unless you specifically say you don't want to. And again, we ask people to have that conversation with your family members, that God forbid, in the event that you are to pass on, that you have left instruction with your next of kin or your family members, you've had that discussion to say, look, if my heart, my kidneys, my lungs, my whatever it is, are good to somebody else, I'm happy to donate them. And that's really, really important. And carrying a donor card is also important, isn't it, Keith?
0: Definitely is, yeah. And it's a hard decision for families to make too, because if you're in intensive care or that situation and your loved one is dying, you probably still think there's hope, or something. You mightn't like maybe a nurse or doctor coming to you having that conversation with you. But I suppose the only thing you can do is you'd say to yourself, what sort of person was your loved one? What sort of person they were? Would they, in when they were alive, would they help people, or were they a good neighbor, or would they always like to help someone in trouble? So that can help you make the decision.
1: Yeah, very good. Well, look, IKA.ie, that's IKA.ie is the website, and you can find out all about how you can request an organ donor card on IKA.ie.

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1: Colin,
2: thank you very much for having us on.
1: Not at all. Take care of yourselves. Fine young men from Killala and Ballycastle. That's Colin and Keith Scanlon there, telling us all about their fundraisers for the Irish Kidney Association. Now, thanks to funding from the News Reporting Scheme in association with Commissioner Mon, we're delving into the impact of road collisions on our documentary series, Road Safety Radio. It's every second Sunday here on Midwest at 5:15, where Sarah Jennings is in conversation with those impacted by road collisions. Well, today we talk a little bit about that because collisions stay with those involved forever. And two of our contributors from the series are sharing the devastating impact on their lives as a result of a road collision. Have a listen.
3: When you sit behind the wheel of a vehicle, you take others' lives in your hands. It only takes 1 second, one distraction, or one message to change lives forever. People are never the same after a collision, fatal or not.
4: This gentleman came to the door. The house is full for the whole day. He came to the door. He wouldn't come in. And he said he just wanted to tell me that something similar had happened to his daughter. She was knocked down a few years back. And he said, people are going to tell you that time will heal. And he said, I want to tell you that it doesn't. Said the time won't heal, and it's right, it's 21 years later, and the pain is always there. The kids feel it, we all feel it, and the rest of my family, sometimes they're afraid to talk to you because they're afraid of upsetting you.
5: One day being at home, I wasn't even on the road this day. I remember I think I was in the shower or something, and I just remember I actually had to just jump out, and I had to sit down, and I had to calm myself down because I just got such a bad vision of, like, a flashback of things happening and just your body being absolutely ripped open and destroyed and screaming, putting all this fear into you. And, like, things even can, like that can happen when you're just standing. You could be in a crowded room with somebody or you could be talking to somebody and you'll just have these visions or these dreams of something happening and nobody would know. I could just be having a conversation with you like I am here now and I could just get something in my head. And then it'll disappear then in a few seconds and I'll be thinking, oh my God, okay, it's not real.
3: Please, don't be the reason for more lives being shattered. This message has been funded by the News Reporting Scheme in association with Commissioner Naman.
1: Thank you, Sarah. And we'll have more bulletins on that series in the coming weeks. One of the stories that really caught my eye in the papers this morning is a headline that says majority of smokers are now buying their cigarettes outside the country. It's a story by Charlie Weston saying that more than half of smokers are now sourcing their cigarettes from outside the state. The report says that even more say that they will turn to non-Irish sources for tobacco, including the black market if prices rise again after the budget. And this is according to the Amaroq poll conducted for the Retailers Against Smuggling. Ireland has the highest cigarette prices in the European Union, which is largely due to excise duty hikes. So a pack of 20 cigarettes costs between around 16.70 to 20.85 euro, depending on the brand. And cigarette excise duty is expected to rise again in next week's budget. So if you're a smoker, how do you feel about that? Let us know.
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5: And as part of our series this week, we're delighted to have with us Nessa Kane Fine. Nessa is an independent communications consultant with over 25 years' experience, specialising in stakeholder engagement and strategic communications to support delivery of essential infrastructure projects across the areas of renewables, wastewater, housing and transport in communities throughout Ireland. Nessa, good morning. Thank you for joining us.
6: Good morning, Tommy, and good morning to all your listeners.
5: So in a nutshell, your job is to negotiate and to talk and to communicate with all of the stakeholders involved in the whole area of renewables and wastewater and infrastructure and all that go with it. It sounds like a tricky enough job.
6: It is, and I think communications people sometimes misunderstand that communications is about talking and informing. As I was told growing up, we've two ears and one mouth, so we should be listening as much or as more than we're talking and informing. So, you know, listening is a huge part of the job, and asking questions and, you know, trying to understand where people are coming from, trying to be an honest broker, I suppose, is how I would see the role as a communications person for any kind of infrastructure project, Tommy. It's really trying to understand and, you know, manage where people can inform a project, ensuring that they know where they can inform the project, and then trying to understand local, maybe it's a local feature, it could be a fairy tree, or it could be something from the local heritage that isn't on any map or isn't in any report, that you can bring back to a project team to better inform a proposal. Or it could be something about construction schedules to avoid maybe, you know, milk collections or school drop-offs and pick-off times. There's so much meaningful, important, useful information that a community has that a project, whatever the project is, can be better informed by. And I suppose the other thing about the work that I do, it is all about working on infrastructure projects that are projects that we actually need, projects that we need, whether it's to ensure, you know, that we have electricity flowing into our houses so that we can live and work and farm and go to school and go to hospital when we need it, but also that we can enjoy ourselves with our social media or streaming movies or all the things that we use electricity for and probably don't stop to think about.
5: Yeah.
6: So that's the kind of work that I do.
5: There is an understandable fear factor, though, isn't there, within communities when they hear about a renewable project, whether it's turbines or whatever the case might be, they immediately fear the worst. Am I right in saying that?
6: They sometimes they do. They don't always, but I think sometimes what happens is if a project developer doesn't get out there and start to engage with the community early enough, then fear and rumours start to arise because people aren't, you know, they're getting some of the story maybe. They're not getting it firsthand and they're not understanding why. I think when people understand what and who is driving a project, it can, you know, dispel lots of the worry that they might have. And that really is down to a developer being, I suppose you could call it respectful, you know, coming out early enough, engaging with people, introducing themselves to people, telling them who they are, what they're about, and setting out the proposal and the time that's involved in it, and then showing people, look, these are the things that, you know, we are able to look at, you know, in terms of the design of the project or the timelines for the project and all of that, and just giving them an opportunity that's meaningful and real, and giving them many opportunities that are meaningful and real to be involved in the project. Because at the end of the day, it is a relationship. If you're developing a wind farm in a town or in a countryside, you're going to be there for 25 plus years between developing it, building it and operating it, and then it gets decommissioned. So it is a long-term relationship for the project and for the community. And there needs to be a connection built up there. Both sides need to listen to each other, ask questions, suss each other out, as it were. Just as if someone moved into a house down the road, you know, they'd be trying to be a good neighbour. They wouldn't want to be doing things to upset or annoy the community or the neighbours. So it is the same.
5: It sounds like, and it's practical to say this, that the onus is on the developer. Like if somebody is going to bring wind turbines into a community, the onus is on that developer to be, as you say, open and transparent with the community. They may well argue that, look, you know, this may never happen because the first thing they have to do once they have all their plans in place is to apply for planning permission, which may or may not be accepted. So sometimes communities only hear about these projects when they either hear of it secondhand, or maybe there's an application in a local newspaper looking for planning permissions to build, say, for example, wind turbines.
6: Yeah, and that honestly shouldn't happen, Tommy. Excuse me. There are requirements both from the government and from the industry group, Wind Energy Ireland, in terms of the requirements on a project to do community liaison. They're meant to have a community liaison strategy and a plan of action for communicating and engaging, and have a community liaison officer and you know, different things like a website and relevant information materials. It might be a newsletter, events, whether that's, you know, an open evening or one-to-one meetings. But there is a requirement there to do that. And Wind Energy Ireland does have a requirement on its members to do door-to-door visits, in fact, for a kilometre, to the houses, a kilometre radius from the projects, before planning is lodged. So people shouldn't just be hearing about it at planning. But I suppose if they do, it means that the engagement that was undertaken hasn't gone far enough. Like I've seen projects where they have been really, really made every effort to be inclusive, including engaging formally with youth clubs and with schools, like with transition year or fifth years in secondary schools, because they're going to be the population of the future. So getting their input and their insights to inform a project is really, really good practice. So I think if you do it properly, the community or members of the community won't hear about it at the last minute.
5: Okay. Final question, you know, engagement, as you say, is what it's all about. Have you any tips for communities to ensure that their voices are heard?
6: Well, I would say there's three things I would be saying to them. I mean, to be strategic in how they engage, to ensure the Community Benefit Fund has a legacy for the area, And, you know, to think about that relationship and connection, to find out about the developer, the new neighbour. So I'd be saying on that, finding out about them, you know, see what they're like, see where else they have delivered a project maybe. Ask them, can you go and see another project that they've done? Can they organise a study tour? Can they, you know, you check them out and suss them out and make up your own mind about them. And don't just take it from somebody else in the community or an objector that says things about them. Go and make up your own mind and get your first-hand information. I'd say be very strategic as a community. Like, don't waste the opportunity to inform a project. Don't just shout about your fears. Stop and ask questions. Make them give you all the information that you want and be strategic. Sometimes it might be that you need to have, you know, a facilitator to facilitate a community meeting so that, you know, one person or one group in the community doesn't dominate the discussion, and to help ensure that you get everything fully fleshed out and get to carefully hear and consider what is proposed, because you can achieve an awful lot. Okay. And really meaningfully inform it if you have those conversations. And I've seen projects where the community has had really meaningful opportunity to inform, like changing the routing of construction routes, or ensuring that some features like a mass rock have been, you know, preserved and enhanced even for the community. So they are the things I would say, you know, important. To really get involved. Yeah.
5: Okay, very good. An interesting oversight there. Thank you very much indeed for joining us, Nessa, on the programme today.
6: Thank you, Tommy.
5: And the word to all communities out there with the developers of renewable projects, a two-way system. Ask the questions and developers give the information firsthand and as quickly as possible. Thanks, Nessa. You did great.
6: Exactly. Thank you, Tommy. Good morning now. Bye-bye.
5: That's Nessa Kane Finder, Independent Communications Consultant, talking to us there in relation to renewable projects and communication with communities.
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5: Hope you're having a good Tuesday. Next in studio, I'm joined by a fine young man called Aaron O'Keefe. 4 years ago, he moved to Charlestown with his mum, Donna, and his dad, Pierce, and his four other siblings. Aaron had now joined Western Care as a service user. He did that late last year because Aaron has autism, but it does not allow him not to have a full life. Good morning, Aaron. How are you? Thanks very much for coming in. Get right close to that microphone there. How are you?
8: I'm good.
5: Thank you very much. But what age are you, Aaron?
8: I'm 19.
5: You're 19. And you wanted, your dream was to climb Crowpatrick.
8: It right? was, yeah.
5: Why was it your dream?
8: Because I climbed for my new self as in Foxfoot.
5: Yes. So did you climb it?
8: I did.
5: When did you do that?
8: In September, yeah. 2 weeks ago.
5: Yeah, I think it was up the 8th of September. It wasn't an easy climb, was it?
8: No.
5: Yeah, more difficult than you expected, I imagine.
8: Yeah.
5: Yeah, but you enjoyed doing it, did you?
8: I did, yeah.
5: You're here because you want to get the word out that just because you have autism doesn't mean that you cannot do what anybody else can do. Is that right?
8: Yeah.
5: Yeah. So if anyone else can climb Crowpatrick, so can you.
8: Yeah, yeah. I can.
5: Yeah, and have you other dreams that you wanted to... To do. Have you any other goals set at the moment? Do you want to play for Mayo Footballers? No.
8: I might get a job in a hotel.
5: You'd like to work in a hotel?
8: Yeah.
5: Great. Well, who knows? There's loads of jobs and loads of opportunities. Do you enjoy Western Care?
8: Yeah.
5: You have a good time there. Lots of friends. Yeah?
8: Yeah.
5: Yeah, great. I'm also joined in studio along with Aaron by John Nyland, who's Aaron's caregiver. Good morning, John.
9: Good morning, Tommy. Thanks for having us.
5: This guy inspires you a lot, doesn't he?
9: He does, surely. I met Aaron early this year, and we were just out on the road one day, and he decided he wanted to climb the Reek. So we did start training many months ago in Charlestown and then on to the gym in Castlebar, where he kept up all the hard work. He believed in himself. And he could do it. And just to talk briefly about the Western Care, that they took on this policy, new directions, and it's all about individual care and their choices, what they want to do. And Aaron distinctly made the choice. He wanted to climb the Reek, and he was adamant he was going to do it. So myself and Damien, we made a big, long plan. We stuck to the plan. He stuck to the routine. And here he is today. Now celebrating the fact that he climbed the Reek. Very proud of him.
5: And why wouldn't you be? Because it's no easy feat. I mean, you climbed with him, John, I imagine.
9: Myself and Jamie.
5: And Jamie as well, yeah. Had you climbed the Reek before?
9: I had climbed the Reek before, but we were just so proud of him to get him up there, coming down as well. He was very upbeat, very optimistic all the way. We didn't have any trouble with him. He was well fit to do it. He had the training put in.
5: Yeah. Had you climbed it since they put the steps in?
9: No, this is my first time climbing it, and I found it very beneficial.
5: Did you? Yeah, I did. It's more difficult coming down than going up.
9: It is, definitely. Yeah, you have to be more orientated and know your surroundings and watch every step has to be watched.
5: Yeah. Look, fair dues to you, John, for doing this, because you're his caregiver. But, you know, his autism is not going to stop him from doing an awful lot of things that he wants to do.
9: Absolutely not. He's hell-bent now on the next stage of his progress to becoming fully, you know, independent to a certain degree, you know, and he wants to get a part-time job and he wants to make a bit worth thinking, talking about building a radio, stuff like this. And Damien has a great plan built out for him as well, you know.
5: Yeah. You know, we talk so much about autism in this country, and fair play to a lot of communities, they've become autism-friendly towns. Businesses are more acutely aware of the importance of facilitating people who come into their shops that have autism. Have we still a long way to go, though?
9: We do have a long way to go, in my opinion. I think with this new directions policy, for example, it's about integrating people with special needs into the community. Do you know, like, I suppose the community is aware of people with special needs, but I think the community needs to become more educated. Is the word I'd use.
5: I think we're good at giving the lip service and saying, you know, we support it. But again, it's a bit like, you know, as long as it's not on our own patch.
9: Yes, because every individual with special needs has their own different needs. Yeah. And everyone is different. That's, in a way, it's a fantastic thing because they're individual. And that's what you have to focus on, their individual needs and integrating them into the community.
5: Yeah, there's a great bond I can tell between the three of you here in studio, and that's so important.
9: That's very important. Like, Damien joined us a few months back, and myself and Aaron were very glad to get him. Yeah. We weren't sure how he'd gel in, but he gelled in 100%.
10: Glad to be part of the team as well.
9: Good. Me and Aaron are delighted that he came with us.
5: Great.
9: On the journey, you know.
5: Yeah. And Damien, you're working with Western.
10: Working with Western Care since 23, but I joined John and Aaron in, say, just a year, about 2 months ago.
5: Right.
10: So it was just very easy to kind of join the group and fit in, because Aaron makes it really easy for the two of myself and John to support him.
5: I always say people like you, John Nyland and Damien and others, caregivers, it's not a job, it's a vocation. You either love
9: absolutely
5: it or you don't.
9: You it's either for a year or it's not.
5: Yeah. How long are you caregiving?
9: Would you believe I'm only in Western Care since last, say, February.
5: Really?
9: I was a chef up until then, and I'd done, after COVID, I went into healthcare and done the healthcare course. So I love it. I absolutely love it.
5: I can tell.
9: Yeah.
5: And final word to you on the programme, Aaron. Are they nice fellas to be with, these two?
8: Yeah.
5: You don't argue with him or anything?
8: No.
5: No. Is he easy? Does he take instruction well, John?
9: He takes instruction
10: for
9: well.
5: What did you say?
9: He does take instruction well, very well.
5: He does,
9: And I do too.
5: Okay, that's important. It's a double-edged sword. Listen, thank you all very much for coming in, Damien. Thank you, John.
8: Okay,
5: thank
8: you. Okay, I'll see you again.
5: Yes, Aaron, you will see us anytime. You pop in anytime you want.
8: Yeah.
5: The radio station's all yours anytime you want. That is Aaron joining us, Aaron O'Keefe from Charlestown. So, you know what? Anything is possible regardless of the challenge. Just before we go, it's our broadband tip.
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5: Yeah, loads of people from Charlestown and Western Care calling in to say great to hear Aaron on the radio this morning, and he did an absolutely fantastic job. 10 out of 10, which doesn't happen every day, trust me. And also best wishes to Keith. That's Keith who was with us earlier on. This is from all in Baxter Vantive in Castlebar. They say he's a great soldier. That's Keith, who was with us earlier on, along with his brother Colin. That's it for today. Thanks to our researcher today, Oisín Macken. Thanks to Sarah Jennings, our producer, Patrina Kniff on phones, and Western Care, our sponsor. 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
25: Good morning, I'm Scott Stevens. The Drumcree standoff has now entered a third day, with efforts continuing to find a way through the dispute. It's after a contentious Orange Order march didn't go down the mainly nationalist Garvahi Road as planned on Sunday, after being blocked by a large group of protesters who say residents don't want it. Reporter James Gould is in Portadown and can tell us what's happening this morning.
0: It's noticeably quieter here this morning. There's a small police presence around Drumcree on the Gravahy Road, with schools reopening and people returning to their normal routines. But the standoff itself remains unresolved. Secretary of State Sir Chris Bryant is due to continue meetings today. After talks with the Orange Order, Gravahy Road residents and political parties were described by him as very positive. There's a Drumcree support event for the Orange Men planned in Eggerstown Estate in Portadown tonight.
25: Foreign Affairs Minister Helen McEntee says an international third-party mediator is likely to be introduced in an effort to resolve the ongoing dispute. While she did not name anyone specifically, she says it's important it's someone who understands the situation.
1: This is a very complex situation, and as we know, there has been significant trauma and there have been significant challenges over the years. That's why we haven't had a march in 28 years. That's why it's really important that we do not go back to the challenges of the past and to the trauma that was inflicted on communities there. So I think this is an option to move forward, and again, that can only be agreed with the agreement of the communities and with the wider political support.
25: A man's in critical condition after a serious assault in County Sligo. It's alleged to have happened on Adelaide Street at around 6:30 yesterday evening. A man in his 30s has been taken to Beaumont Hospital in Dublin for treatment. The scene's been preserved for a technical exam, and anyone with information is being asked to contact Gardaí. And still to come, Transport Minister doubles down on fare increases.
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25: The Transport Minister has doubled down on upcoming public transport fare increases. The 15% average increase to adult fares is due to kick in from January. Speaking ahead of an informal meeting of EU energy ministers in Dublin Castle today, Dara O'Brien says the fare increases will go towards expanding services.
3: We haven't been any fare increases for 8 years. We're seeing record public transport use, but the fare increases that have been brought forward by the NTA will go directly into new services. So we're intending to roll out 140 plus new services next year. I represent a commuter constituency myself. What people want is reliability. Yes, they want affordable transport. Ireland's transport system and public transport is affordable by any comparison across the EU, but they want more services.
4: The weather forecast
6: with Connolly's Audi, Ballina, Sligo and Galway, where ordering your 262 vehicle is easy at connollys.ie.
25: Windy or becoming windy today, with strong and gusty southeasterly winds developing and reaching gale force near the coast. While many places will start out dry, outbreaks of rain and drizzle will develop through this morning. A spell of heavier and more persistent rain will spread northeastwards over the region this afternoon and evening, with localised flooding possible. Highest temperatures of 17 to 20 degrees.
4: The weather forecast with Connolly's Volvo Cars Galway, where ordering your 262 vehicle is easy at connollys.ie.
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27: Soccer first, and Carla Ward has named her 25-strong squad for the 2027 Women's World Cup qualifying playoffs. Captain Katie McCabe and Marissa Shiva are both suspended for the first leg away in Kazakhstan on October 9th. Leinster City's Heather Payne returns to the squad, and there's a debut for Crystal Palace midfielder Sinead Hopcroft, while Tara O'Hanlon and Saoirse Noonan both miss out through injury. Man City chief executive Ferran Soriano has told a meeting of fellow club chiefs that their fight against 115 Premier League charges could take years to conclude. City faced charges relating to significant breaches of financial rules between 2009 and 2018. It remains unclear what sanctions City could face if the guilty verdict is confirmed. In Gaelic games, All-Ireland champions Cork dominate the 2026 Camogie All-Star nominations with 14 players on the list. Runners-up Galway have 10 nominees, while semi-finalists Kilkenny have 6 and Tipperary have 4, while Clare and Waterford have 1 nominee each.
26: Your 60 seconds of sport with Burke Waste. Your waste sorted since 1998. Call 098 26882 for a greener Mayo.
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21: 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And Cathy McDonough from Lewsburg. 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
11: 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Ready to hop.
10: Up and away we go. 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That's 087-941-41. Well, thanks to the Perfect Pint in Times Square in New York City, bringing the very best, bringing a taste of Ireland to the heart of New York with warm hospitality and the very best in Irish crack. That is our text and WhatsApp line. Our telephone number is 0818-3055. And for people listening in Manchester on Heart Radio, that program brought to you courtesy of the Opus Group in Manchester. It is 00353 94963 0169, Jerry. Now, uh-huh. Away you go.
11: And of course, Manchester now, Paul, since Andy Burnham became Prime Minister of the UK, isn't it considered the number 10 of the North?
10: That's true.
11: So Manchester,
10: that's
11: absolutely
10: true.
11: I think, in fact, the Labour Party are having their conference there these very days, uh-huh, as well. Now, straight into it as regards a question, because the caller wants to know, is the old classic Walk On By, who sang that song?
10: Leroy Van Dyke.
11: Thank you. Is Walk On By the perfect song to do a foxtrot to?
10: Well, I will tell you what, Jerry. After this next song, we'll play Walk On By and our listeners decide, will it be or is it be? Now, I know that Perry Como also did a version of it, I think.
11: Did he?
10: I think he did. Or was it? Anyway, I'll play Leroy Van Dyke's version and let our listeners decide. But first, a cracking song you've chosen today, Jerry, from a group called Backman Turner Overdrive. You ain't seen nothing yet.

0: I think it might have been a one-hit wonder, Jerry. I don't know. I don't remember any other songs I had. Backman Turner Overdrive, and you ain't seen nothing yet from all those years back. Now, Amble, by the way, the sold out three nights in Castlebar in December, 1, 2, 3 gone in about half an hour they were sold. So they've added two more nights as well. So if you're interested in Amble tickets, get online there now. The Royal Theatre in Castlebar. A listener bought 4 Amble standing tickets for the Friday the 18th, and they're now looking to swap them for 4 seated tickets, if anyone's interested in doing that. Could you please play a very special request for the happiest of birthdays to Gay Harper in Kilsala, wishing you smiles, precious moments, and a day full of endless love. And this comes from hubby Chris and all the Harper family, wishing you, Gay, a lovely, lovely birthday. Wishing my wonderful goddaughter, Cuiva Henry in Rovefield in Ballincalla, a very happy 9th birthday. Enjoy your day, and this, looking forward to your party. Lots of love from Auntie Helen, and indeed from Paddy as well, Ger.
1: And from all the gang. Just back to that Amble, Paul. Isn't it wonderful to see all these local groups, the likes of Amble, and you had the Saw Doctors a couple of weeks ago, and all these local groups, very local groups to us, actually, doing such big business. It's great to see.
0: Tremendous.
1: You. Yeah.
0: Tremendous, now, really is.
1: Now, tremendous. Well, Kathleen Lohan tunes our way in 77 Cabra Drive in Dublin 7, and she just sends us a lovely card, and she wants to thank us for what we do on the radio each and every day, and she enjoys tuning in. So, big thanks, Kathleen. Lovely card
0: now,
1: from Kathleen.
0: The perfect foxtrot, is it?
1: That's what a listener said. They're asking the question they heard last night at a dance, that if you want the perfect foxtrot, the perfect song to foxtrot to, it's Walk On By.
0: Well,
1: and they're scratching their head and they're saying to themselves, oh my God, I don't know, I thought there'd be other songs out there as good as Walk On By, but it's considered. So now we need dancers.
0: I found a version from Brian Call on the Buckaroos from years back. So he would have been on the show band circuit.
1: Uh-huh.
0: So that's very much focused towards dancers. So I've taken the theme of this, the tempo of this should suit for foxtrotters.
1: I think Declan Ernie did it too.
0: What, Walk On By? You know, he might have. You might have.
1: Hold it for 1 second.
0: Uh-huh.
1: Do the Back and Overs use that song?
0: Sloshers.
1: Yeah.
0: Jerry, by the way, for people who don't know, he calls the slosh dancers the Back and Overs.
1: I do, in fairness, because that's what it is. It's Back and Over.
0: Back and Over. Huh? I don't know, but I'll check that. But I'll tell you, I'll play a Brian Call
1: version. All right.
0: This is now, Jerry, for many, many, many years ago.
1: Good stuff.
0: Okay, here we go.
1: Good stuff.

0: Now, with respect, Jerry, no more than yourself, we have two left feet, the pair of us.
1: Well,
0: but I would say that would be, that would hit the spot for me now.
1: Well, I'll tell you once, I was just going to say, there's nothing wrong with that. That's lovely.
0: No, no, very nice, very nice. So anyway, is the perfect foxtrot?
1: That's I don't know the question being posed
0: to
1: today.
0: Or maybe to suggest another one that might be, they're considered to be the perfect foxtrot. Our rate time in Midwest, 21 minutes after 11.
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1: Sam Finder. Oh, great singer-songwriter. Some other great songs from that album too, Paul, I'll tell you. Absolutely.
0: For sure. Yeah. Now, a coffee morning for Galway Hospice will take place in the Father Flanagan Centre in Ballymoe on Saturday the 3rd of October from 11 a.m. to 2 p.m. Thanks for your support. Another one in, the happiest of birthdays for my amazing mum. That's Gay Harper from Kinsella in Westport. Put down the floor mop and have a peaceful, relaxing day. That's the message, you mum. You are simply the best. Love you forever. From Nikki, Christy, Buddy, Davey and Tiger Plus as well. So hello to all of them. When are they paying out the fuel, Jerry?
1: When are they paying out the fuel? According to what Petrina has said, the benefits are being paid out, Paul, from today, on the day you would usually receive the social welfare. So from today, it looks like. Good news.
0: Okay. Many thanks to Michael Cummins in Midwest for his fabulous article, the new book about the famous born priest, Father Pat O'Brien, available now in Castlebar Books from both Cosgrove's newsagents in Tamaras, Keynes in Carlisle Strand, online from Kenny's and Charlie Burns in Galway, Prophets to Hope House. Keep it country, Michael. This comes from Mary J. Murphy on the windy Achill Island, Jerry. And you have a few more there before we get to the papers.
1: Well, now let's go to Barry Williams, and he sends us a nice email saying, lads, a listener last week posed a question, read the significance of a frog entering one's house. Well, this man went on search and he came across the late great Mancon McGann's book, 99 Words for Rain. And on one of the pages on the book, it says that it seems that a frog was also known once upon a time as a leprechaun.
0: A leprechaun?
1: A leprechaun. A leprechaun of the ditch. That's what they used to know a frog as once upon a time. And it says, if a leprechaun of the ditch, in other words, if a frog comes into your house, it's a sign that there's a lot of heavy rain ahead.
0: Oh.
1: Yeah, so get ready. Brace yourself for a lot of rain if a frog comes into your house.
0: Well, someone else said money. Save money.
1: For a frog.
0: Didn't say that there, no.
1: No, yeah. No. All he's saying here is rain, I'm afraid. No mention of money. No mention of money for the poor old frog.
0: The poor old frog. Yeah. Let's get to the papers, Jerry. First story up, half of us doubt budget will improve our lives.
1: Do you know it's true too? Only 1 in 12 people would say to themselves, do you know something? Yeah, there's a budget. I think it's this day week, is it, Paul, the budget?
0: Give it one hand and take with the other. It's a balancing act.
1: That's the problem, you see, really. And people say to themselves, oh, they're on about tax and this year now it'll be for the person that's getting up early in the morning, there'll be tax differences and all of this kind of thing. But sure, when it's all said and done, very few people can say at the end of the day that there's a significant improvement in the amount of money they have left to spend after a budget. And that's the problem. So 1 in 12 people would say, yes, for us, all right, we can notice a little bit of an improvement in our living standards. But let's see what this one brings. We're told that it's not going to be a giveaway budget by any manner or means, but that the working person should benefit a little bit more than the normal budget from this one that's coming next week.
0: Let's hope so. Yeah. Now, staying with financial matters, Jerry, it's been proposed, been talked about, that a tourist tax could generate how much money a year?
1: Well, saying nationwide, Paul, 220 million. It looks like Cork are pushing hard for this one, and Cork will be the place that it'll be trialled. And in Cork, they reckon that.
0: And how do they implement it?
1: A 5 night a euro tourist tax. So it seems for anyone that stays in a hotel or anyone that stays in a B&B, it seems, or any kind of an outfit like that, will be charged an extra 5 euro per night per stay for this tax to be sent to the local council. What the local council intend to do with this is another day's work. Is it going to be ring-fenced around touristy kind of things? They reckon that

0: people will be saying to themselves, you know, it's dear enough to stay in a hotel.
1: Without having
0: €5 per night tax. So, like, if you're staying a week for the summer months, you'll be paying high dough, and then 7.5 is 35. Another €35 per head on top of that for this tourist tax. To what end? What will this tourist act achieve? What will it do? That's the question that'll be asked about the tourist tax, I would say.
1: But it'll only be for tourists.
0: Well, you see, isn't everyone a tourist, really? Like, I'd say that they're calling it a tourist tax.
1: Yeah.
0: But, like, you know, for example, if I wanted to go to a hotel and stay there...
1: In Killarney,
0: for example. Am I a tourist then?
1: Yeah.
0: And am I booking a night in the hotel? So am I to pay
1: that's
0: the piper?
1: That's right. Now, tell me about Precision Rays and how they can spare prostate patients.
0: Yeah, this is good news now, because in fairness, it's estimated that roughly about 4,500 men are diagnosed with prostate cancer every year in Ireland. And in some cases, the surgery that may be required can be pretty invasive, and it can have some very long-term effects. So here's this new laser-type treatment. It's called a certain type of irradiation. Stereostatic body radiation is the proper name for it. And they have developed it now in such a way that, in fairness to the radiation, it will go specifically to the tumour where the prostate cancer is. And it will work specifically around the tumour as well. So it will not be as radical. It will not cause as many problems afterwards.
1: And
0: it should be a great, great improvement. It's already, the technology has already been rolled out, I believe, and is available, not necessarily, I think, in Ireland yet, but certainly in other countries around Europe, the technology is available. And hopefully it'll be here pretty soon.
1: For sure. Now, Jerry, the majority of smokers are now buying their cigarettes out of the country. I can see why.
0: They are, because they're saying a packet of 20 cigs can go between €16.70 and €20.85, Paul, depending on the brand that you go. And, of course, as we mentioned there, we mentioned it again, the budget this week. It's always kind of one of the old favourites, isn't it, for them to shove a bit more tax on. But people are saying we're voting with our feet, and we're saying to ourselves that, number one, yes, we're in and out of the country, or if we have anyone at all, are you going to the continent? We are. Will you bring me back a few vags?
1: So I think it's about, I think in Portugal, if I'm not mistaken now, might be the, we say the silk cuts or the majors. I think it might be, though, about €7 a pack.
0: €7 a pack?
1: I think it's around that, yeah.
0: Compared to €18 a pack here,
1: I think something like that, yeah.
0: Oh, roughly a third.
1: Big, huge difference. Roughly a third.
0: Well, that's why, so people are being more or less accosted if you're going, will you bring us back a few fags? And as well as that, then people are buying them online and bringing them in. And they're saying if they get
1: that's illegal, is it?
0: I don't know. I presume it would be, because there's no tax being paid, and so it probably is illegal. Yeah. But, you know, these things are happening. And people are actually saying to themselves that if there's extra money put on the fags next week, they won't be able to give them up, because there's certain people out there who can't.
1: Yeah,
0: they try all of their power,
1: and
0: they're addicted to them, and they can't do anything about it, that they'll have to be finding their cigarettes somewhere else than in Ireland if more tax is put on them, and more if they cost more money from next week.
1: Now, Westlife back in the news. Why?
0: Westlife are back in the news because it seems Louis Walsh has been given an interview to the two Johnnies. He's been talking to the two Johnnies.
1: Yeah.
0: It also seems that Louis Walsh suffered a mild heart attack. I didn't realise
1: that. Did he?
0: During this making of Celebrity Big Brother, that he suffered a mild heart attack during that. Anyway, he's back because Westlife is back, and he's still a co-manager of Westlife. And of course, they've had a ferocious run in Dublin. I believe they're about ready to start in Belfast now. But the thing about it is, Simon Cowell, when they were presented to him, first of all, I think they were presented as IOU.
1: Yes,
0: and I think they could have been a six-member band. And he absolutely said that the ugliest looking things that was ever put in front of me. They're going nowhere. Including Shane Phelan. So Louis,
1: you want to get rid of Shane Phelan?
0: Yes. This was the thing. So he said, all right. So they brought them back, the six of them. I think they got rid of one or two. They dyed Shane Phelan's hair blonde.
1: That's right, yeah.
0: Put him up again in front of your man.
1: He didn't recognise him for the first time.
0: He said, I want to sign this band immediately. Within 2 seconds, he had them signed, and away they go. But anyway, the bottom line with all of this is that it is now going to be revealed that they will play Madison Square Garden next year.
1: I think there's a couple of venues in you can play the big venue, a big arena, or a smaller one.
0: We're talking arena here.
1: Oh, right.
0: We're talking the big one. Such is their success. And of course, we know they're huge, Paul, across Asia. They fill out arenas there to beat the band. I don't know if America would be ferociously hard to crack. Nathan Carter is going to have a crack at it very soon, because he's going to be playing some venues there. But
1: he's playing Carnegie Hall.
0: Well, these guys are going to play the big one, Madison Square Garden, very early next year. Watch this space for more on that one.
1: Okay, final story, Jerry. Buddy's friend, my friend, everyone's friend, Rod Stewart. He's finally decided enough is enough.
0: He is. He really hasn't had great health this last couple of years, in particular the last year. And I believe he's had a heart operation quite recently too. He's 81, but I saw the

0: information. He did a little piece for Instagram in the last couple of days, and he's fighting fit, but he has said he's fighting fit, and his voice seems to be in good order too, because he sang a little bit on this Instagram post. But he's saying to himself, I'm 81, I've had a few issues, I'm at it now over 60 years, I'm at it a lot longer than I ever thought I would be, and I think it's time to hand
1: do
0: up.
1: Do I feel a farewell tour coming on?
0: As sure as your name is Paul, Mary, Bridget, Josephine, Claffey, whatever it is, it'll start in Dublin next year. The venues are already released. It's going to start in Dublin. The print is too small. They're going to call it the final encore.
1: Right, okay.
0: And it's going to go to Dublin, I think around the 27th of April. It's going to go to Belfast, and then it's going to go around Europe.
1: I'd love to see their ticket prices there.
0: Have I got them? Let me see.
1: I don't see them yet. There now.
0: No, I don't see them on the screen either. It'll be interesting to see, all right, when they go on sale. But when you see, tickets for the tour, they're going to go on general sale this Friday. We'll try and find out. Maybe Petrina might be able to find out ticket prices for that. But when you see now. So this will happen now, right? And he'll do his dates, and he'll be flying it. And that old buzz will have hit him again. And he'll say to himself, do you know
1: something?
0: We'll extend it. Yeah. And I love Dublin, and I love everyone in Ireland, and I'll come back again. I might do another one again next year and see how things
1: go. All right. Oh, good man, Jerry. What's on the telly tonight?
0: All right, the telly tonight, Paul. A couple of things I want to mention. First of all, Long Lost Family, What Happened Next is on Virgin 1 at 8 o'clock. Then we'll move to, the brand new series of Blue Lights, this great drama for the PSNI. The brand new series that kicks off at 9 o'clock tonight on BBC One. There's international football. Scotland take on Switzerland. That takes place on BBC Two at 7:30. And also mentioned for the Seamus Sraja. If you're at the Seamus Sraja, you might like to see yourself in part two of that event. It goes out on TV Ireland at 8:30 tonight. That's on channel 588.
1: And Paul and Jerry?
0: No, that'll be tomorrow night.
1: Tomorrow night.
0: We'll do the business tomorrow
1: night. All right, Jerry. Yeah. I tell you what we'll do. Let's have an old golden oldie from a lady from County Cavan. We're talking about Cathy Durkin. A lovely version of this particular song.

0: Right, that's Cathy Durkin, the lass from County Cavan. Great golfer she is too, and one called Send Me the Pillow That You Dream On. Rochford Motors time here at Midwest Radio. It's 11:44.
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0: Now, a man's brown wallet was lost around Davitt House in Castlebar yesterday. 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
0: Now, Jerry, a couple of weeks back I told you I was at a concert in Portugal a number of months back where Cyndi Lauper was on before Rod Stewart.
12: No.
0: And she was just, she's into her 70s, she's about 75 now. But God, she was absolutely mighty. But you discovered when you were doing some research for the programme that she also recorded a lovely country album.
12: Oh, she did. She recorded a full country album. And of course, as you know, from time to time, we've played her version of Heartaches by The Number from the album.
0: Lovely.
12: Both on the television programme and on the radio programme. Mm. Just before we go to that, how was Rod, by the way, at that concert?
0: Oh, Rod was fantastic that night. It was open air. There were maybe 50, 60,000 at it. He was open air. He was terrific. Big band. He was a mighty form. And all he did, Jerry, was lashed out the song.
12: Leave it to the
0: lashed out hit after hit after hit. And I have to say he was great. And the old throttle was great as well.
12: Did he kick out a few footballs?
0: Oh, he kicked out. I didn't catch any, but he kicked them out. All right. I think, Jerry, he doesn't kick out too many now. No. I think it's the ladies on the band that kicks out quite a lot.
12: Oh, they kick the balls out.
0: Anyway, Cyndi Lauper.
12: Cyndi Lauper, full country album. So we said we'd go for it again today because she did a great version of Walking After Midnight.
0: Lovely.

0: I wonder, is it a foxtrot?
1: Is it? I don't know. What? I don't. I have a few things on foxtrots now in a minute.
0: All right.
1: Please play "If I Could Fly" by Merle Haggard for a Dunlow listener. Also, great to hear that. I'd love to hear a song from Kieran Rosby called "The Fiddle and the Guitar" or "The Mull of Kintyre," said Alice. I told you about the man's brown wallet that was lost around Davitt House yesterday. If anyone can help, "Walk On By Jerry," a listener said, is 100% a slow foxtrot. But another listener said, it's a perfect foxtrot. I'll come to more now in a minute. "Three cattle are straying on the Acres Road in Killala. It's a very narrow road, so drivers be careful." You can have two different foxtrots, Jerry. You can have a slow one and a fast one. And "Walk On By," listener said, was a fast one. Well, the other listener said to me the "Walk On By" was a slow one. So I don't know. A bit confusing, that. Now, one seat available tomorrow evening for a one-week trip from Knock to Medjugorje. Contact Midwest Radio for more information on that.
0: No.
1: Our great friend Jerry Benny Walton would love to hear a little tune from Herb Alford and the Tijuana Brass. What do you think?
0: I think that would be 100%. But you see, on top of that there, that's not a great foxtrot.
1: I see that, yeah.
0: Well, I'll tell you what we'll do now. We'll issue a little challenge to that caller. And
1: yes, we'll
0: just say to them, please, in your own good time, let us know what that person would consider a good foxtrot, and we'll see how we get on with it.
1: God, I mean,
0: What about it? Where's my hammer?
1: Once again, I want to say hello to all our listeners over in Heartland Radio in Manchester. Courtesy of the Opus Group, we're here for coming live to you every single day. 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Benny, you requested Tijuana Brass. Here it is.

0: Our listeners will think that the Tommy Maron Show has started all over again, because is that not the theme to Tommy's program as well, from the great Herb Albert and the Tijuana Brass? Anyway, it's for Binnie Walken, tuned in, a great friend of ours. Let's take a moment of inspiration.
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1: Met Aaron warn of status yellow wind alert coming into force for western counties later this afternoon. Tuam councillor tables motion opposing proposed development of segregated Muslim area at town cemetery. Sinn Féin housing spokesperson visits Mayo as part of Hope and Housing tour promoting parties' policies across the country. Cabinet expected to grant approval to new boiler scrappage scheme making it easier to change home heating systems. While in sport, fixtures released for the FAI Oscar Traynor Cup Provincial Semi-Finals. All these stories and more are coming up from 1 o'clock.
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1: It will be cloudy and windy today with outbreaks of heavier and more persistent rain spreading over the region this afternoon and evening with localised flooding possible. Southeasterly winds will be strong and gusty, reaching gale force near the coast, highest temperatures of 17 to 19 degrees.
0: The weather forecast
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0: Well, Dominic Kerwin had a version of it out a few years ago. And I think stateside back in the 90s, a man called Mike Reed did it. Walk on Faith. Great song.
1: A good song is right, Jerry. Now, any chance of playing McCarthy's Party by Gina Hagen for Swinford, Pat? A listener said when they're in Switzerland, they get 20 cigarettes for €8 a pack.
0: Huh?
1: Here, €8 a pack, 20, €8 a pack. Lanzarote, €50 for 200 cigarettes, in cut. Just wanted to say, I came across your radio station through Heartland Radio in Manchester. I'm listening here in Manchester, and what a fantastic collaboration. Fair play to Andy Murphy. Best radio station in Manchester, said Jane, and who loves music events. So fair play to you, Jane. Thanks for tuning away. Tell your friends in Manchester all about us. Now, what have you got, Ger?
0: Well, I'll tell you now, first of all, from Breda Muldoon, there's going to be a coffee morning for Galway Hospice. It's going to take place in the Father Flanagan Memorial Centre in Ballymoe on this Saturday, the 3rd of August, between 11 and 2, much appreciated. I have a song ready from Rodney Stewart, because Patrina has been delving into the old pricing structure for what's going to happen. All right? Three Arena, April 23rd. You ready? Don't go off now to a wobble on one side. From €271 to €371.
1: What?
0: Tickets.
1: No, but that's not... What's the basic price of one? There's probably ones at €50 as well, is
0: there? I don't think so. She's been looking...
1: Ah, stop.
0: I know.
1: From what price did you say?
0: Price per ticket from €271 minimum to a maximum of €371. That's what it looks like here now at the minute. Would that be right?
1: No, that wouldn't be right now. There'd be something wrong there. They're certainly not going to get €200 for maybe a VIP ticket, €200. But anyway, say no more to hear more.
0: All right, now let's crack on. Because, lads, do you know who's on the Late Late Country Show Friday night? I hope they showcase a lot of the youth. The older ones have had their day. It'd be nice to freshen it up with new faces. What do you think?
1: Well, Barry Doyle, who looks after Aoife Neill, tried hard to get her on it, but by golly, Barry wasn't happy and he made his feelings clear on Facebook. I can't understand. Look, I've given up trying to understand RTE, Jerry. The things they do there on that country show are just crazy. Crazy.
0: And they don't say much about it anymore. Do you remember once upon a time they'd make a big thing of it and we'd interview Ryan Turberday for it and there'd be a big boo-ha-ha? Mm. But I also saw, in fairness, I saw that piece that Barry Doyle put up, Paul, and I saw some of the country music artists respond to that. And in fairness, the likes of John McNichol, one of the all-time greats, been doing it for years. I think he made out about something where they were brought up and they were almost like made like backing singers.
1: That's right, yeah.
0: And told him out one line. Such an insult to a man of his calibre. I know.
1: I wonder who's going to get the Hall of Fame. It should be Brendan Shine, in my opinion, but I don't know.
0: See, they won't class him as country enough, will they?
1: Well, I don't know, Jerry. Say no more.
0: We'll press on. Hi, Paul and Jerry. What? Walk On By that you played earlier on is a definite foxtrot, says Breach. A very warm welcome to Grandad Mike Walsh from Ballymacahola. Get well soon, Mike. Love from Heidi and Bailey Burke. And lads, is the studio big enough for the pair of ye to do a foxtrot around it? She's all right, but we break everything in it. Wish Shane happy 21st birthday today. With love from Granny and Grandad. Happy 21st birthday to you. And Moira says that the foxtrot we played certainly was the perfect choice. Anyway.
1: And another lady said that she won a competition, a foxtrot competition, and that was the song that she foxtrotted to.
0: Walk
1: so
0: On
1: now
0: By.
1: It can't be that bad.
0: So yeah, Walk On one. By. Has to be the song.
1: Musically, very often.
0: Well, sure, we'll do it. Because he's definitely going to have a party, regardless of what price the tickets go.

0: That there is Rod Surgery, yeah. And wasn't it a party? Now, just a quick message to compliment all at Spells Bar in Balladreen last night for a brilliant evening with Gerry Carney and his guest singer. It was an absolutely beautiful event and can't wait for the next night. Chris Andy Dempsey was with him last night as he sang all his hit songs down through the years. Hello to Raymond as well, and for my three grandsons whose birthdays are today. Wow, well, three of them today.
1: Wow.
0: Jacob, Noah and Oscar. Also for Niall, whose birthday will be on Saturday, and this comes from Granny and Drive On by Brian Flanagan has been requested.
1: Great song.
0: Any chance you play Dingle Shore by Teresa Marie Canavan for Mia, who's celebrating their birthday today. Now, what do you got?
1: Well, another listener made contact too about the Rod, and yeah, it seems all right. The cheapest tickets that will go on sale, it looks like, will be $86.25.
0: Yeah,
1: from $86.25.
0: He's on a mop-up tour. You know what I mean? Get as much money as you can for the last square of the hall.
1: Like,
0: you can imagine
1: after
0: 50 years he'd consider doing a free one for all the support he got down to the years.
1: Oh yeah, right, baby. Right. Yeah. Huh? What about the other boy that promised to do a free one and he didn't do a free one either?
0: Oh, Robbie Williams.
1: Weren't you at that one that went wallop, that concert that day?
0: He was. He had all kinds of technical problems in Dublin. He said, I'll be back and I'll do a free concert for you all. Did he come back? Heckers.
1: Now, tonight's Late Show we'll do with two Irish language features, Máirtín O'Machian in studio chats about his latest book, Clocha Ermafagerin, that's been launched on October the 6th in the Dome at the Wild Atlantic Words Festival in Castlebar, and also a feature on Raftery the poet, whose famous poem Gunde Wayo was unveiled in the Coilshamas Sculpture Park last Saturday. And as usual, tons of trad kyol tracks, old and new, from Joe Byrne tonight from Nine Bells here in Midwest.
0: Lovely, lovely, lovely. Now, Michael English, Sherry, popular man at the moment, here, there and everywhere, very busy boy. In fact, 2 weeks' time now, he'll be coming with me on my trip to Spain. All sold up and sold out, that particular trip. Lots of guests, special guests as well, including Brendan Shine, Jerry Guthrie, and a host
1: of
0: others.
1: Is Gina on that one, isn't she?
0: No, not in this one. Cleona.
1: Or Cleona's
0: on it. Cleona's on it as well. And she'll do come Dolly Parton sessions. And by the way, for listeners in Manchester, don't forget for my June trips next year, you can fly direct from to Manchester to Jerez Airport, just 25 minutes from the hotel. Here is...

0: Written and performed by Michael English. Keep in with the girls from Clare, Jerry. 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
0: Now, you're very welcome back after the break. Now, what have you got for us, sir?
9: I tell you what I got for you now today. Do you remember a few weeks ago, we had one from Ruby Murray?
0: Yeah.
9: And remember I said there was a second one in the barrel?
0: From
9: Ruby.
0: From Ruby Murray?
9: Yeah.
0: All right, what's the second one now?
9: It's very apt for the time of year. It's a song called Button Up Your Overcoat.
0: Button Up Your Overcoat.
9: Here we are now.
0: How many years ago since that was recorded?
9: No, I don't think there'll be any rain, Paul. I don't expect any rain to come now, so I don't.
0: I'll have a listen to this.
9: You'll love it, baby, you'll love it.

0: How about that?
1: Well, only you will choose. Only you will choose it.
0: Why?
1: Good song, though, Jerry.
0: Isn't it lovely? Yeah. And a lovely bit of advice. And putting up on your overcoat and eat an apple a day.
1: From 1857.
0: From 1857 and sounding as if it was made in 2057. I hope people like that. I hope they like it now, Paul.
1: Well, I certainly hope they like it, Jerry.
0: I hope they do.
1: If you do or you don't, give us a text or give us a call.
0: Don't.
1: And you heard a new song out about Sean Nasagart. Could you find it?
0: Well, now, funny you should say that, because Petrina found the traditional folk group the Mary Wallopers released a recording of Sean Nasagart on September the 18th as part of their album Paddy Wackery.
1: Right.
0: And this caller said they know all about it because they said the track runs for 2 minutes and 26 seconds. So I'll go and search and see what I come up with.
1: Okay, right. Time. Could you please play Pull the Pint song for all the gang in Shanahan's Pub? Is it in Lanzarote? Or Shenanigans Bar, I think it might be in Lanzarote. So I'll find that now in the next couple of minutes. Boys, hope the Late Late Show is left to the singers. Let the host step back. It's a singer's night, a listener said. Okay. And now Rayline and Rolly Diamonds for the Hall of Fame Award. The best ever to come out of Ireland, a listener said. Right, here's a song that was recorded a couple of months back. Picked up a lot of airplay. Lyrics are very clever. It's called

0: Now, clever, clever song, pull the pint. Sherry, just want to tell you about Music West Big Night, bringing their big sounds of music to the Trinity Arts Centre in Castlereagh this Sunday, the 4th of October at 7 o'clock. Great dancing beat, jazz, swing, rhythm and blues, you name it, they will play it. Tickets €15 on Eventbrite or on the door on the night. Proceeds of the raffle will go towards the Castlereagh Brass and Reed Band School of Music. So that's going to be an enjoyable night. How do people in Manchester get to know your radio station? You said it's off fast, I couldn't get it. So it's Heartland Radio and it's on DAB and you'll be able to pick it up there all over beautiful Manchester on Heartland Radio. Where was the Raftery, the poet, buried, Jerry?
1: I think in Kilchamar, Paul. I think so.
0: Maybe someone will tell us. Also, Bernie and Anne driving to Irish Town to visit Brendan and Margaret Mooney today. Uh-huh. And they're listening to Midwest. Now, yep. What you got?
1: Hello, Midwest. I had the privilege of being in the audience at the Andreas de Stack show in Glencorrib. As the MC said on the night, we left all our worries and the world troubles out.

outside and enjoyed every single minute of the show. Mm. The hall was comfortable and very homely. We were greeted at the door with no delay getting to our seat. It was one of those nights you wish it could go on for hours. Andreas has a wonderful gift of storytelling, brings you into the story, and his fiddle playing is excellent. He called up two local musicians and they sang two Mayo songs, and I want to say, Glyn Corrib, take a bow. Well done, from a very satisfied person who says to Midwest Radio, keep up the great work as well. An old age pensioner who lived for the dances has made contact to say, yes, lads, the song he played at the top was the perfect foxtrot. Paul and Jerry wasn't

0: So why is the government praising themselves, saying fuel allowance has gone up by €5, but it's still at €38, says Carmel as well. And the tourist tax of €5 is too high as a tourist tax, and the price of accommodation is dear enough. Now, we'll also have to try and find something from, we'll have to try and find Take It Easy if we can for a very special lady. This is Caitlin Clark from Abbey Quarter in Ballyhonus. And Caitlin Clark celebrates her birthday today. She's a member of the staff of Kelly Henry's in Castlereagh, and she celebrates her birthday. And Nanny and Pop and all the Greelys in Drumban have been on to wish her well. And she loves Take It Easy. What can we do about that?
1: Oh, for the Eagles. Well, if you yatter there for another minute. Well, I'll tell you what I'll do, Gerry. We'll find Take It Easy in a couple of moments' time. What about a little bit of poetry from our resident poet, Dickie?
0: Do you know it would settle the job down if we did it?
1: It would, yeah. Now, listeners of Manchester won't have been familiar with Dickie before. Richard White is our resident poet.
0: Yes, he is. Certainly so. From Westport, in County Mayo. And,
1: yeah, he had aspirations to be able to read out poetry, but after Richard, I'm afraid, I'm in the halfpenny place.
0: Pat Wallopin.
1: What's he going to do for us today?
0: He's going to do a piece.
1: I'll let him introduce it himself, will I?
0: Oh, you could do that, absolutely. He'll do it with great aplomb.
1: Here is Gerry in conversation with the resident poet, Dickie White.
0: Good morning to you, Richard.
2: Good morning, Gerry.
0: How are you?
2: I'll tell you, I'm quite good. Had a dose of the old flu, but I have recovered quite good, thank God, from it.
0: Well, that's good. That's good to hear. It's a miserable dose when you get it, but hopefully now you're through it, and that's the main thing. So, Richard, what piece of poetry have you for us now today to settle the job?
2: Well, I'll tell you, to settle things down, Gerry, I have a poem, I think, that's very nice for this time of the year.
0: Good.
2: And it's the great and grand old poem that we'll have a shot at this morning. The Old Woman of the Roads by Parry Colum.
0: Lovely piece.
2: So this, to have a little house, to own the heart and stool and all, the heaped up sods upon the fire, the pile of turf against the wall. To have a clock with weights and chains and pendulum swinging up and down, a dresser filled with shining delf, speckled and white and blue and brown. I could be busy all the day, clearing and sweeping hearth and floor, and fixing on their shelf again my white and blue and speckled store. I could be quiet there at night, beside the fire and by myself, sure of a bed and load to leave, the ticking clock and the shining delp. Oh, but I'm weary of mist and dark, and roads where there's never a house or bush, and tired I am of bog and road, and a crying wind and a lonesome hush. And I am praying to God on high, and I am praying him night and day, for a little house, a house of my own, out of the winds and the rain's way. So that'll run out this morning, should sort of sound, Jerry.
0: It certainly will, and it'll bring back lots of memories for people too. Richard, thanks for it all, and have a great week.
2: Jerry, thanks yourself and all the best to you.
0: God bless. Bye-bye.
1: No. Well, I tell you, Jerry was in full flight there. He was in full flight there. There you are, resident man, Richard Dickie White, now frolicking. Who was it in Castlereagh that wanted the Eagles, Jerry?
0: Oh, it's Caitlin Clark. She's from Abbey Quarter in Ballyhonus, but she works in Castlereagh, and she celebrates her birthday today.
1: Caitlin, this one is for you.

0: The Eagles, great song called Take It Easy. And I'll tell you what we'll do. We'll nominate that song as today's Dinola's all-time classic.
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0: Hello, this is Paul Claffey. 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

0: now. That's the Mary Wallopers, Jerry.
1: The Mary Wallopers, their brand new album, Paddy Wackery, and Sean McSoggart, the man that's buried in the grounds of Ballintubber Abbey.
0: Now, a lady has six standing tickets for Amble for the Thursday night. She'd like to swap them for seated tickets if anyone could do the swap, or even four of them for a swap would be great. Now, Raftery Jerry is born in Crowell in County Galway. In Crowell.
1: Buried in Crowell, is it?
0: In Killeen, near Crowell, near Crowell in County Galway, Jerry.
1: Lovely.
0: That's where Raftery is buried now.
1: Lovely.
0: Loads of people are telling us that. God, I mean, a mug of that. In fact, we should have known it, really, shouldn't we?
1: We should.
0: A pair of us. But anyway, it's a pleasure to hear the dulcet tones of Richard White. He's a legend, said Koch down in Westport. Now, the extra €5 on fuel has to be announced in the budget first. It'll then be added in the upcoming weeks, a listener, Carmel and Castlebar, said Jerry.
1: Good, that's fine, Carmel.
0: Now, what else have you got?
1: Oh, to hear that poem again. Did that for school play years and years ago, says a caller. And Paul and Jerry, thanks for having Richard White on saying that beautiful poem. It made me quite emotional as it brought me back to my childhood days at school. Such happy times. Well done, Richard. You're class, says Bridget. And can you wish Caroline Reddington, hard at work today in Vantive in Swinford, a very happy birthday from her husband Kevin and our three children, Natasha and Dylan and Jason. And lads, thanks so much for playing Pull the Pint. We love that song and your show from all here in Kilconnelly, says Mary. How about that now, Mary? Good on you.
0: Okay. Son.
1: We're moving on now, Paul, to this email that says, morning, lads. Jamie here from Doppler. We're based in Ballinan, Foxford. We've a new song out. David played it earlier. It's called Fiona. Now, I sent an email of our upcoming single this morning to the studio. You've played this before a few times, and we played live on Tommy's show and studio in Ballyhonus. It's being played on RTE Radio 1 and also on Today FM so far, but to have it on Midwest would be the best of the lot, obviously. So it would be great to hear from you, says Jamie from Doppler, based between Ballina and Foxford.
0: The song is called Fiona, Jerry.
1: The song is called Fiona, Paul.
0: The group is called Doppler, is that right?
1: The group is called Doppler. You have it in one.
0: So here we go.

0: They are Doppler from Ballinagery and one called Fiona. Good, well done to them.
1: One called Fiona's right. Couple of things before we wrap it up, I see on the screen. See that?
0: There? Right. Okay, why are people still requesting all those AI songs? It's denying proper songwriters and musicians airtime and taking food from their table. A lot of people very, very annoyed about AI, but people request, Jerry, so we play if they're requested, but I might necessarily agree with it, but nonetheless, not a lot we can do. Black Heifer is missing from the Clannock Ballyhaunas area for the past week out the Ballinlot Road, Jerry.
1: Yeah, Clannock.
0: Shane McDonough, happy 21st birthday, lots of love from the Lavelles in Castlebar, and Mary Conroy in the fruit shop in Belmullet, a very special birthday from the Monaghans in Wing. Now Jerry, Sinead.
1: The Monaghans in Wings is right. Sinead Paul for Tuesday, that'll wrap it all up until tomorrow. Okay. What have you got for us to bring us home?
0: I've got Merrill Haggard, Oakey from Skokie, Jerry.

0: The Mid-Morning Show on Midwest Radio, thanks to Harrington Concrete and Quarries, producers of high-strength cattle slats, beams and manholes for the agricultural sector. 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
2: Get ready for Paul Claffey's trips to sunny Spain in June 2027. 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
7: 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It's time for the main lunchtime news and sport. The headlines.
9: Man in critical condition following alleged serious assault in Sligo yesterday evening.
10: Status yellow wind alert comes into force for western counties later this afternoon. Tuam councillor tables motion opposing proposed development of segregated Muslim area at the town cemetery. Sinn Féin housing spokesperson in Mayo as part of Hope and Housing Tour promoting the party's housing policies. While in sport, fixtures released for the FAI Oscar Trainer Cup provincial semi-finals.
9: All these stories and more are coming up after this.
11: This is a simple lesson about doing good things. A is for Aldi, who believes every child deserves the best start in life. B is for
12: Bernardo's.
11: a charity supporting vulnerable families. And C is for...
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11: Whose lives we can impact together. So for Aldi, getting behind Bernardo's was as easy as...
12: A, B, C!
11: And with help from our Aldi customers, we've continued to raise much-needed funds for Bernardo's.
12: Getting behind good things. It's not complicated.
11: At Aldi.
9: And you're very welcome to the main lunchtime news this Tuesday with Teresa O'Malley and Scott Stevens.
10: A man is in a critical condition after a serious assault in Sligo. It's alleged to have happened on Adelaide Road in the town at around 6:30 yesterday, Monday evening. A man in his 30s has been taken to the Beaumont Hospital in Dublin for treatment. The scene was preserved for a technical examination, and anyone with information is asked to contact the Gardaí.
9: A status yellow wind warning has been issued for Mayo, Galway and Sligo. The Met Éireann warning will come into effect from 3 this afternoon and end at 9 tonight. They are warning that very strong and gusty southeasterly winds may lead to difficult travelling conditions, some fallen trees and branches and debris.
10: The Environment Minister is seeking approval for a new boiler scrappage scheme at Cabinet today. The €2,000 scheme will be set up from early 2027. When combined with existing heat pump grants, up to €14,500 could be available to change home heating systems. Dara O'Brien says it's a significant scheme.
13: Boiler scrappage scheme, I think, is a really significant step forward. We're effectively, we're providing grants of up to €14,500 now for people to get off fossil fuel boilers and to use new technologies like heat pumps. So it's a very significant support, and I want to see that happen. And particularly if we look at our rural areas where we have an over-reliance on home heating oil and fossil fuel boilers. So I think that's a good measure.
9: A Tuam councillor has tabled a motion seeking to prevent the use of capital funding for the development of a proposed 46-plot segregated Muslim burial area at Tuam Cemetery. The municipal district recently approved a Part 8 planning proposal for the project, with only two councillors voting against. One of those councillors, Fianna Fáil's Donna Killalea, has now tabled a motion due to be debated at the next meeting of the Tuam municipal district, calling for public graveyards to operate on a non-denominational framework. Well, I'm joined on the line now by Councillor Killalea. Councillor, why did you table this motion in the first place?
14: Well, I have 2 weeks ago, the Tuam Municipal District passed a Part 8 planning application for a Muslim, a dedicated, segregated Muslim burial ground in Tuam Graveyard. So I actually opposed it on the day, both myself and Councillor Sean Kniff, but the motion was passed 3-2. But I still feel very strongly that we shouldn't segregate people at death, and that we spend so much money, I suppose, on integration of various different types of communities, you know, in this country for a long time. And I felt that we shouldn't have people segregated at death. So I tabled this motion really requesting them or instructing Galway County Council to hold off on any capital expenditure on developing that Part 8 for the Muslim burial ground. And there's a number of reasons why. We were told in the day that there are probably only 1 to 2 burials per year in it. So really it didn't stack up on an expenditure point of view. I suppose the fact that there is a dedicated Muslim burial ground and mosque in Galway City, we have one in Ballyhaunas, and I felt that Tuam didn't really need to go to all this expenditure to cater for such a small level of burial activity within it. And on top of that, I do feel very strongly that I think it's wrong that people are segregated at death, and that they would be away from the general population of the graveyard in Tuam that, you know, that is there. It's a non-denominational graveyard. Anybody can apply to get a spot. You get the next spot that you're buried in, and I think that's the fairest way of doing it for everybody involved.
9: But if it is the wishes of the Muslim community to be segregated in that way at death, then surely that is money being spent on integration. Rather, you know, it is segregation in the physical sense at the actual cemetery, but it's a recognition of the community's wants.
14: Yeah, and I suppose the view I have on that really is that, you know, when people come, and have their whatever beliefs they have in this country, we have already a setup of, we're a mainly Christian country, but what we did was we adapted all our graveyards to be non-denominational. And And I suppose that's our culture here. And what I'm trying to do, what I'm trying to say here is that I think when people come here, they should really adapt to what we do in this country, rather than, I suppose, having a segregated graveyard in every part of the county or every part of the country. Now, I'll give you an example. So in Dubai, a population of over 5 million, there is one Christian graveyard in that population of a country the size of Dubai. And it's the same in Qatar, and it's the same in other cities and other, I suppose, municipalities right throughout the Middle East. So we, I suppose, we have a graveyard that caters for that, and it's in Bormore in Galway City. And the good thing about having the one in Bormore is that it's quite close to a mosque. And we don't have a mosque in Tuam. And I'm saying that the same for Ballyhaunis. There's a mosque in Ballyhaunis. There's also a dedicated graveyard in Ballyhaunis. And really, there isn't a need for it in Tuam.
9: So this motion that you've submitted to be debated, it's fair to say that it's likely not to pass, given that the same councillors voted for the planning application. So what can this motion do?
14: Well, basically what it is, it's a last-ditch attempt to stop the development of a segregated Muslim burial plot in Tuam. And really, I fully accept the Part 8 was passed, and that's the democratic right. And now we what we have is we have planning permission for the segregated graveyard in Tuam. Really, what I'm doing on this occasion is this is the last attempt that I can make. And look, if it's the will of all the councillors not to support this, well, that means very simply that, and I want to thank Councillor Sean Kelly for seconding the motion, which what that means then is that it is the wish of the majority of the elected representatives to have a dedicated, segregated Muslim burial ground in Tuam. And I will accept the democratic vote on the day. And there'll be no more of it. But I have to try and do something to bring forward what I believe, and indeed what, I don't want to talk from, but indeed what Councillor Sean Caniff believes very strongly, as two councillors based in the town of Tuam, we don't believe that this is the right approach.
9: So you'll accept the democratic mandate of a vote on your own motion, but not on that of a vote on a planning application?
14: No, I accept the democratic vote of it. The planning application is in place. I have no argument with the fact that the vote was 1-3 versus 2 in a panel of 7. I'm not convinced after talking to other councillor colleagues that they were aware of the, I suppose, that they were aware that there were other dedicated burial spots in even within our own county, but within the county that adjoins the Mayo. So this really is the last attempt to put forward this motion. And I'm also doing it in protecting the expenditure. We have a lot of infrastructure needs in Tuam, and we hear our own population in Tuam there talking about the need for footpaths. And I say our own population, I include the Muslim population in that, talking about the condition of footpaths, talking about the condition of the playground, talking about the condition, I suppose, of pedestrian lights, traffic calming measures. And so I don't think we should be wasting the capital expenditure that we would have at our disposal to invest in a segregated graveyard, and that should be put into the infrastructure that's needed in the town of Tuam.
9: Okay, Councillor Donna Killalay, thank you very much for joining us this lunchtime.
10: The Cathaoirleach of Mayo County Council, Councillor John Caulfield, welcomed the Lithuanian ambassador, His Excellent Jonas Grinevičius, to Ireland during a ceremony in Ballinrobe at the weekend. The event commemorated the achievement of Lithuanian-American pilot Lieutenant Colonel Felix Vatikas, who was recognised as the 6th pilot to complete a solo flight across the Atlantic Ocean back in 1935. The ceremony, which was held at Bowers Walk in the town, marked the landing of Vatikas' aircraft, and it has become a powerful symbol of friendship and shared heritage.
9: Sinn Féin's housing spokesperson Owen O'Brien has visited Mayo as part of a statewide Hope and Housing constituency tour. He was hosted by Sinn Féin TD for Mayo, Rose Conway Walsh. The tour aims to focus on listening to people's lived experiences and giving them hope that housing can be fixed with a Sinn Féin-led government. Deputy O'Brien has been speaking to Midwest Radio News, who asked him to explain the purpose of the Hope and Housing constituency tour.
15: Absolutely, and thanks for having me on. So yeah, over the next kind of year or so, I'll be touring the country, going into every county and every part of every county I can get into to talk to people about housing. And part of the exercise is to meet people who are involved in housing delivery, local authorities, local builders, architects, QSs, but also to meet people who are struggling either to get housing or with the housing they have, young people, pensioners, folks living in pyrite, defective concrete block homes, people experiencing homelessness, etc. First of all, to find out what's going on the ground. It's all very well being up in Dublin and arguing with the Minister of the Day on the floor of the Dáil, but unless you're out and about and on the ground, including here in County Mayo with Roscommon Walsh and Gerry Murray and the rest of the team, but then you don't really know the issues properly. And the second point of doing the tour is I've had a sense for the last while that people are beginning to lose hope, that the anger that was there around the government's failure to meet housing on so many fronts has kind of become, particularly for some people, almost like an apathy. People just think this problem is too big, it can never be fixed. So I'm going to spend a lot of time doing my very level best to convince people that no, there is hope, that housing is an eminently solvable problem. And while, of course, it can't be fixed overnight, there are real changes that if government would just listen and implement now could make a huge difference to people experiencing homelessness or at risk of homelessness, to people living in defective concrete block homes in County Mayo and elsewhere, but also to all of those people, young and like myself, not so young, who are desperate to get an affordable home of their own. And therefore, it's a listening exercise, it's a talking and learning exercise, but also it's about trying to give people hope that here in Mayo, just like everywhere else in the country where there's a real serious housing crisis, solutions are available. The problem is not that we don't have the solutions. The problem is government doesn't have the political will. And our job is to try and put pressure on them to make the changes that are necessary so people can have a home of their own.
9: And could we expect some changes in Sinn Féin's housing policy? Because while people may not be happy with the status quo in housing, they don't seem, if we were to look at election results as an indicator, all that confident in your housing policies either.
15: Well, the interesting thing is, if you look at the last election, housing was the single biggest driver of Sinn Féin's electoral results. So I have kind of sense from not just looking at the data, but also being out and about talking to people, that for those people who place housing as the issue of greatest importance to them, in fact, they do look to Sinn Féin and they do want us to implement our policies. Having said that, I think if I was to be self-critical, I don't think we were as successful as we could have or should have been in convincing people about those alternatives. So one of the reasons why I'm out and about travelling the length and breadth of the country is to talk to people, is to have real meaningful conversations. I mean, throughout the course of today with Rose Conway Walsh, we'll be meeting local builders, we'll be meeting the council, we'll be meeting with homeowners affected by pyrite and defective concrete block and other people who have housing challenges. And my job is to convince them that things need to be done. So, you know, really specific policy proposals. So, for example, right now, the income eligibility threshold to get on the council housing waiting list here in Mayo is just too low. There should be no band three. That needs to be raised. Likewise, government is only giving Mayo County Council about half the money it needs to build a sufficient supply of social homes. We need at least 300 new built social homes a year in the county. And what about the affordable homes for people to rent or buy? We've had five affordable homes delivered under the government's very questionable affordable housing scheme over the last 5 years. And we need at least, according to your councillors in Mayo County Council, 100 a year. HAP limits are too low. They need to be reviewed. You know, over and over in these conversations here in Mayo and elsewhere, we're going to be setting out the alternatives. And ultimately, when an election comes, we'll do our best to convince people that more needs to be done. But right now, people in housing stress, people who need to get a planning permission, for example, to build their own home, or people desperate to get a social affordable home, people who want to buy a private home, they can't wait till the next general election. They need changes now. And when we launch our alternative budget on Thursday of this week, and when I subsequently launch the housing element of that early the week after. Our focus now is these are the things, if government implemented immediately, would make a real change. And you know, myself and Rose were talking in the car this morning around, for example, one group of people particularly badly affected in County Mayo as elsewhere, families that have children or adults with physical or intellectual disabilities. No targets, no plan, no strategy to meet their housing needs. That's something government could change now. They could change it in the budget, and they could change it in the housing action delivery plans that local authorities are just finalising. So for me, this is all about giving people hope, telling people there are solutions, and not solutions in some far-off distant point if Sinn Féin leads the next government, which I hope we do. Things that government could do now that would make a material difference to people here in County Mayo, whether you want to live in a rural neighbourhood where you grew up, whether you want to live in a village, a town, whether you want to live close to work or close to family. Solutions that would make a real difference to transform people's lives for the better.
10: And that's Sinn Féin TD and housing spokesperson Ono Brin. A Galway-born journalist and her Mayo-born husband are restoring one of Charlestown's oldest buildings and bringing its former commercial premises back into use as a speciality coffee bar. Simone Gannon, who currently writes for the Irish Times, and her husband Adrian, who works in engineering, originally from Dernacartha, bought the prominent town square property in 2020. The building runs alongside the river and has a long history of both commercial and residential use. Dating back to 1846, it's understood to have been among the earliest buildings constructed in what was then known as Newtown Dillon. Over the years, the property has been known as J.W. Mulligan's, Durkin's Bar and the Ideal Bar, and has had many other uses. The couple are now restoring the property to create their own family home while bringing the commercial space at the front of the building back into use as a speciality coffee bar. Simone previously worked in speciality coffee marketing in the Middle East, and they hope to open the speciality coffee bar next year.
9: Accomplished surfer Seamus McGoldrick is exploring the mysteries of a landscape he has known since childhood. He has brought together 6,000 years of local history in his new book, Waking Maeve, an excavation of Sligo's landscape, myth and history. From Stone Age tomb builders to surfers, saints and rebels, the book tells the story of a county whose past is as dramatic as its Atlantic coastline. For Seamus, who studied physics at Trinity College Dublin, before building a life around the sea and surfing, the journey began on his own doorstep. He grew up at the foot of Knocknaree in Strand Hill, beneath the huge cairn known locally as Queen Maeve's Grave, and learned to surf on the world-class waves of nearby beaches. Seamus says surfing teaches you to look closely at the environment and embrace it, rain or shine. You learn to read the sea, the wind, the tide and the coast. The book is now available on Amazon.
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9: And for a look at some national and international stories now at this lunchtime, we say good afternoon to Lawrence Gates.
17: Good afternoon. The North's Secretary of State says nobody wants Northern Ireland to go back to the 1990s. Chris Bryant's been speaking against a backdrop of heightened tensions over a contentious Orange Order march in Portadown. Protesters are continuing to try and stop members marching down the mainly nationalist Garvahy Road for the first time in nearly 30 years. The Secretary of State's calling on all sides to double down towards a solution.
18: That's precisely what I'll be doing this afternoon, bringing both sides together, talking to everyone, bridging sectarian divides and giving compromise a chance. Because nobody wants Northern Ireland to return to the 1990s.
17: A man and woman named as witnesses in a failed civil court rape appeal by Conor McGregor have been charged with perjury. 38-year-old Samantha O'Reilly and 39-year-old Stephen Cummings, both of Cherry Orchard Green, Ballyfermo, appeared at Dublin District Court today. Jamie O'Hara reports.
19: The couple arrested this morning are accused of giving a false statement material to the proceedings in an affidavit on the 14th of January 2025. Samantha O'Reilly is also charged with perjury on the 6th of May 2025. The case will be sent forward to the Circuit Court after the DPP directed the couple to face a trial on indictment. Nikita Hand sued Conor McGregor in the High Court in 2024, accusing him of raping her at a hotel in Dublin in December 2018. Mr. McGregor denied the allegation and appealed against the decision of the civil jury, seeking to introduce fresh evidence that he was not responsible for the bruising on Ms. Hand's body. The evidence in the appeal included affidavits from Ms. O'Reilly and Mr. Cummins, who lived across the road from Ms. Hand in Drimna in late 2018.
17: A TD has described the Israeli government as a death cult. Richard Boyd Barrett called on ministers here and UEFA to intervene to call off the second Ireland versus Israel Nations League game. The boys in green won 3-0 in the first leg on Sunday. Richard Boyd Barrett condemned the Israeli fans for alleged racist chants aimed at Irish players.
20: So it's absolutely outrageous to sort of narrative that it's just a minority in Israel who are guilty of this sort of genocidal horror. What we witnessed in that stadium is evidence that we are talking about a regime that is a death cult.
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9: It will be cloudy and windy today, with outbreaks of heavier and more persistent rain spreading over the region this afternoon and evening, with localised flooding possible. Southeasterly winds will be strong and gusty, reaching gale force near the coast, with highest temperatures of 17 to 19 degrees. Taking a look at the weather for tonight, the rain will clear eastwards early in the night, followed by some clear spells and scattered showers, some possibly heavy and thundery. The strong and gusty southeasterly winds will ease light to moderate and veer southerly overland as the rain clears, but will continue fresh to strong along coasts. Lowest temperatures of 10 to 12 degrees. Lastly, looking at the weather for tomorrow, on Wednesday it will be a bright and fresh day with a mix of sunny spells and scattered showers. Some of the showers will be heavy and possibly thundery. Highs of 15 to 17 degrees with moderate to fresh southerly winds, easing light to moderate later in the day.
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9: Now we're going to start off with soccer this afternoon, because the FAI Oscar Trainer Cup provincial semi-final and final fixtures have been set. So on Sunday the 25th of October at 2:30 in Ray McSherry Park in Sligo, Sligo Leitrim DSL will go up against Roscommon and District League. That's one side of the semi-finals, while the Mayo League will go up against Galway League at Solar Park Astro Castle Bar. That is on Friday the 6th of November, with kickoff scheduled for 7:45. The winner of the Mayo-Galway tie will go on to face the winner of the Sligo-Leitrim DSL and Roscommon and District League tie. That game will be played at the home venue of either Mayo or Galway. Whoever is the winner out of that tie will be the home team for that one. And that will take place, the final, on Sunday, November 22nd, with kickoff at 2:30. Sticking with soccer now, and in the Mayo Football League, the Mayo Masters League kicks off tomorrow from 6:30 in Division 1. Partrie Athletic go up against Claremorris, while at 7:30 Ballyglass take on Kilchma Knock United. At the same time, over in Division 2, it's Snugbury United versus Fahy Rovers, while Ballyvary Blue Bombers take on Ballyhane from 8:30. At the same time, over in Division 3, it's Ballyglass B up against Glenhest Rovers, and two more fixtures in Division 3 taking place tomorrow. At 9:30, Charlestown Athletic versus Stradon Foxford United, while Claremorris B go up against Conn Rangers B. Sticking with soccer, and Carla Ward has named her 25-strong squad for the 2027 Women's World Cup qualifying playoffs. Captain Katie McCabe and Marissa Shiva are both suspended for the first leg away in Kazakhstan on October 9th. Leicester City's Heather Payne returns to the squad, and there's a debut for Crystal Palace midfielder Sinead Hopcroft, while Tara O'Hanlon and and Saoirse Noonan both miss out through injury. The Republic of Ireland under-21s are in action this evening as they continue their European Championship qualification journey. Jim Crawford's team take on Kazakhstan at Turner's Cross in Cork tonight at 7 o'clock as they aim to finish in the playoff places of Group D. Ireland are currently third in their group, 2 points behind Slovakia. Moving to Camogie now, and All-Ireland runners-up Galway feature heavily among the 2026 Camogie All-Star nominations with 10 players on the list. Goalkeeper Sarah Healy backs Roisin Black, Kira Hickey, Dervla Higgins, midfielders Carrie Dolan, Ali Heston, and forwards Aoife Donoghue, Caoimhe Kelly, Niamh McPeak and Niamh Nyland are among the nominees. Carrie Dolan has also been nominated for Camogie Senior Player of the Year. The winner will be revealed at the PWC Camogie All-Stars Awards in Croke Park on November 21st. And lastly, just recapping some championship action from the weekend. Bale have been relegated to intermediate level from the Connacht Gold Mayo Senior Football Championship, as have Kilcommon, who will also play in the Treenlara Catering exclusive Junior Championship in next year's season. Semi-final lineups have been confirmed for the Intermediate Football Championship. Davids will go up against Kiltane, while Moy Davids will face Ballinrobe. And lastly, the draws have also been made in the Treenlara Catering exclusive Junior A Championship. On Saturday, October 10th, it's Ardagh going up against Shrule Glencarrib with a 3 o'clock throw-in, while at 1 o'clock on Sunday, October 11th, Killala will face Eastern Gales. Meanwhile, at the Junior B level, both those fixtures are taking place at 1 o'clock on Sunday, October 11th. Bunnyconlon go up against Swinford, while Moygowna take on Ballycastle.
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9: And that's your latest news, weather and sport update on Midwest Radio. Pádraig Walsh is up next with the Late Late Lunchbox. But from myself, Teresa, Lauren and everyone else here in the newsroom, have a good afternoon.
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is Van the Man. That's Van Morrison. Dark end of the street to the bright side of the road. How are you getting on? Falsha, it's just Tuesday lunchtime. And it's Pádraig checking in with you. Great to be with you here, as always, in for the afternoon. Now we're here until 4 o'clock with your local Carob Deli at Carob Oil. And I hope you're feeling good today, even though I know we're in for a bit of a rotten afternoon. We've got lots of rain coming, gusty winds. I believe it's really gusty in coastal areas. And I think there's a few power outages for our friends in the coastal areas around Mayo today as well. So hold on to your brolly, missus, or it'll be gone on you. It's that kind of a day. Anyway, fear not. The tunes are great here all afternoon on Midwest with you until 4 o'clock. Loads

this, or maybe you're listening in some far-flung place around the world. Well, say hello and we'll give you a shout right back. 087 900 41 41. That's how you can make contact with us today. With thanks to the Perfect Pint, Times Square, New York. If you're planning a trip this year, bring a taste of Ireland and enjoy it at the heart of New York City there at the Perfect Pint. Warm hospitality and the very best Irish crack. Best years of our lives. It's on the way for your Tuesday very shortly. Where will we land? We'll find out in a little while. And the top three from this very week in a particular year, it's coming up.

0: shout out today to our amazing mam, it says here. That's Gay Harper from Kilsada in Westport. Hope you're having a peaceful, relaxing day is the message to you, Gay. You're simply the best. Love you forever. Nikki, Christy, Buddy, Davey and Tiger Puss all getting in on the message there. Some very colourful emojis for you. So all the best to you. They love you very much. And a big shout out to for Jeanette and Kevin Webb as they celebrate today. It's their wedding anniversary day today. And all our love. Mary Quinn wants to send that one in. She actually phoned into us. So hello to you, Mary. Jeanette and Kevin on the anniversary. And hi all at Midwest from the Catskill Mountains in New York. I listen into the show every day. Can you give a shout out to my cousin Sean Brannick in Ballantyne from Terry Montgomery? Lovely to hear from you, Terry, from the Catskills outside of New York. Great to know you enjoy the show every day as well. Obviously, we're your breakfast show where you are based. And I hope the weather isn't too bad over there as well. So hello to Terry Montgomery. Nice little surprise for you there. So best years of our lives. It's coming up next. Three songs from a particular year. We're going to bring on the nostalgia. What was the year, we're asking you? It's a bit of crack while you're munching on your Sambos today. And to start it off, Billy Joel, The River of Dreams. It's next.
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It's the River of Dreams. Sound of Billy Joel. Lunchtime here on Midwest. And the best years of our lives. Our pop master is in there. Hi, Mary. Hope you're having a good day in Charlottetown today. Gary Crampton. Well done, Gary. Spot on you are. Mary Keegan, behold, as well, has got it right. Lots of people. Yep, you're spot on with the decade, but just a year or two possibly out. So maybe the next two songs will throw a little more light on it for you. 087 900 41 41 if you want to have a guess at the year then. Just a bit of news for you as well. As you know, it is Irish Music Month here on Midwest Radio. Well, tomorrow afternoon, 3:15, we're going to find out who the Midwest Radio Local Hero winner is going to be. We're announcing it tomorrow afternoon on the show. 3:15, the four acts shortlisted, of course, are the Murphy Sisters, Chris Cresham, Liam Foody and Joanne Gallagher. Good luck to all the four shortlisted. Only one act will be selected. At 3:15, we'll make that big announcement here on Midwest tomorrow. The winner then is going to be judged against over 20 other acts with the hope of getting into the final. The final six at the Academy in Dublin. The national winner will receive a €10,000 prize pack. It is a huge opportunity. It really is. €5,000 in cash and €5,000 in supports as well. And it's all thanks to Irish Music Month. 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Good luck to all four acts. 3:15, the big announcement tomorrow right here on Midwest on the Late Late Lunchbox. UB40 were at number 2 on our retro charts. What was the year?

Yep, coming soon they are to the TF Royal Theatre along with Ali Campbell, bringing the reggae vibes west. Nothing like it. And they were number 2 on the retro chart. So what was the year? Good on you, Martina in Sarnock and Castlebar. You have identified the correct year as well. Loads of people in with the correct year. UB40, we had some Billy Joel as well. 087-900-4141. Quiz time after a little while, by the way. We're on board this week with Finishing Touch Interiors. And they're based in Ballyhadrane. And we've got a wonderful prize up for grabs. So to take your mind off the naff weather that is outside. The rain is just arriving here now, on top of the winds as well. Oh, tis a bit gloomy, I know, but the tunes are good. Tunes are good. So keep it here. This was at number 1. Interesting story, actually, behind this song, because it was originally a hit in 1984, gifted to the band by one of the girls out of Bananarama. Then it was re-released because it was featured on a car TV ad on the telly, and they performed it on Top of the Pops, and they got to number 1 on our featured year. It's the Bluebells.

0: I want to dedicate that very specially to a very good friend of mine, and that's Mary Day. Mary, hello to you if you're listening in. I'm glad you got good news this morning as well, by the way. We'll see you soon, Mary. I know she loves that song, one of her favourite songs of all time. And there they are, the Bluebells. Gas, isn't it? Originally released in 1984, and then all because of a TV ad, they found themselves at number one on the retro chart. Memories today from the year 1993. And gosh, it doesn't seem that long ago, but it was. Yep, 1993, to put a year on that today, with Bluebells and UB40 and Billy Joel all making up the top three. And we'll do it again tomorrow afternoon for you at lunchtime. And of course, we've got the wind-up tomorrow as well, the Wednesday wind-up. So we do that every Wednesday just after 2 o'clock. And we got a good one lined up for you tomorrow, and hopefully give you a bit of a laugh as well just after two. We've got to take a quick break. Loads of tunes on the way. Everything from Coldplay to Jonas Brothers to a classic from the Pogues next.
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0: Well, if you're playing Midwest Radio bingo with us this week, get yourself ready and hopefully your numbers will come up trumps and you might win a few quid. And of course, tomorrow, the snowball giveaway. Every Wednesday, the big snowball jackpot here on Midwest. That's just ahead. First, a look at our weather today. Cloudy and windy, outbreaks of heavier and more persistent rain will spread over the region this afternoon and this evening. We might even have localised flooding possible. So a lot of rain is about to come our way. High 17 to 19 degrees. The rain will clear eastwards early in the night, followed by some clear spells and some scattered showers. Overnight temperatures 10 to 12 degrees. A little better for tomorrow. Bright and fresh. Mix of sunny spells with scattered showers. Top temperatures for tomorrow 15 to 17 degrees.
8: The weather forecast
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17: 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And 6 and 8, 68. 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Monday's daily prize was shared by Maria Kearns from Ballyhadreen. Maria purchased a book from Newsround in Ballyhadreen. And Cathy McDonough from Lewsburg. Cathy purchased a book from Cara Boyle in Lewsburg. They get €150 each. 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

It's the Jonas Brothers here on Midwest. That is the Waffle House for your Tuesday afternoon. Heading towards 10 past 2 now. And it's Flora keeping you company. And we're here until 4 o'clock as always. So we got the quiz on the way. We'll be opening our competition lines in a little while. €250 voucher we've got up for grabs, courtesy of Finishing Touch Interiors. It's a great prize to win. You know, when you think about all of their stocks, they have everything you could possibly need in your house, from sofas, beds, mattresses, wardrobes, pictures, frames, the works, absolutely everything you could want for your home. So you'd have no problem maybe putting a few bob with that and getting a room if you're thinking maybe about redecorating a room, or maybe you've got visitors coming and you're touching up the house a little bit. This will certainly come in really handy for you. Apparently it's a beautiful day in London. Wow. Tom is in London. Thanks for sharing that with us, Tom. Look at you. 26 degrees and sunny in London. London's not that far from the west of Ireland. And we're getting the worst of it here, I can tell you, Tom. We're getting a fair old lashing coming in from the Atlantic. So enjoy your nice warm autumn day in London town. We've also got a request in from Deirdre. Hiya, Deirdre, one of your favourites. Of course, sorry to hear you're at home sick, Deirdre. I hope you get well soon. We get something on for you in a little while. No bother at all. Text and WhatsApp, anything we can do for you today, or if you'd like to enter the competition. Lines opening shortly. 087 900 41 41. And this is Black and Gold at Sam Sparrow.

Sam Spiro here on Midwest. Now, I just want to give a shout out to the Milltown Church Fundraising Committee. They've been in touch with us here on the show. Just to give them a little plug, they're doing great things with the church there, St. Joseph's Church in Milltown. The church has been undergoing great renovation works over the past 2 years, really. And they've had a major heating upgrade and a complete paint job, and the installation of new external toilets and all of that kind of thing. And there's still ongoing projects to be worked on, like the installation there of the building, and they want to upgrade the sound system and the refurbishment of the pipe organ there as well. So to help cover these costs, the fundraising committee are going to host a fundraising concert, and they performed a couple of years ago. It's the Bjorn Identity, one of Europe's leading seven-piece ABBA tribute shows. And they are returning to the theatre room at Milltown Community Centre on the 16th of October. It's a Friday night, and it promises to be another spectacular night of ABBA music. If you love your ABBA tunes, it's all for a great local cause. It's a two-hour seated show starting at 8 o'clock. Tickets are €25, and you can get tickets from all the local businesses in the Milltown area. So support them if you can. Make a night of it, sure. Bring your friends along and have a great night to all the ABBA tunes. And that's a couple of weeks' time.

0: Want to give a shout out to Liam from Ballyhadrin. I'm working in Dublin, and it's a bit in Dublin today as well by the sounds of it. Dull and cloudy here in Dunleary. Liam is a big 80s man. I know you love your 80s, Liam, so we'll get something on for you shortly there as well. I hope all is well in Dublin City. Alrighty, competition time then. We got off to a bit of a slow start. It must be said yesterday, a very slow start. 5 points is where we're at, okay, so it might be a great day. Post a score and you never know. You could win that €250 voucher. We'd love you to come on, beat the alphabet with us today. If your name is picked, you need to answer questions for us in 40 seconds. All of the answers begin with the same letter. We've been doing this quiz for a long, long time. We have a lot of fun with it over the years. It's a bit of crack. It's a good old crack. And you could win this £250 shopping voucher. Thanks to all the team, Anthony and all at Ballyhadrin Business Park in Ballyhadrin. That's where you'll find Finishing Touch Interiors. So everything you need for the whole home. 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

0: Late Late Lunchbox in the afternoon. 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
1: It's the Beat the Alphabet Quiz.
0: Just getting myself organised here. To be honest, that's what I'm at, lining everything up. Here we go for another afternoon, and let's welcome to the show Adele Fortune. Hi, Adele.
2: Hi, how are you? How are things?
0: Oh, sure, not too bad, not too bad at all. You're in Tulsk this afternoon.
2: I'm in Tulsk, I am indeed.
0: Looking out at the rain.
2: Oh, it's absolutely desperate, isn't it?
0: I know, and I hear you've a road trip ahead of you as well.
2: I am indeed. I'm going up to see my mum, Jill, in Attimas this afternoon.
0: Oh, very good. Jill, is it your mum's name is?
2: Yeah, Jill.
0: Big hello, yes. Jill. Adele will be on her way in a little while.
2: Oh, thank you.
0: Did your mum meet Sam Maguire at any stage yet, Adele?
2: No, hasn't met Sam Maguire yet. No.
0: Oh, well, she will. Sam has been very busy, you see. So he will, I'm sure he will call around to your mom's house at some stage. We'll put a call in for Sam to come to Jill in Attimas so she can get her photo taken with him.
2: She'd be delighted if you did call.
0: Oh, very good. All right, so Adele, before you set out on your way, safe journey, by the way. It's nasty out there for the road trip today, but you'll get there. Nice and safe. Yeah, there's a bit of debris on the roads already, we're told. Just twigs and stuff like that. So take it nice and handy. All right, Adele, €250 voucher for our winner this week. Finishing Touch Interiors. And lots of luck. Have you ever played our game before?
2: No, I've listened to it many a time.
0: Brilliant. So all right. See. You know the way it goes, so Adele.
2: I do.
0: Your letter today is D for Declan. D words, okay? And we give you 40 seconds, so lots of luck. Your time starts now. What animal is often called man's best friend?
2: Dog.
0: What precious stone is traditionally used in engagement rings?
2: Diamond.
0: What large sea mammal is famous for being intelligent and playful?
2: Dolphin.
0: What American singer had hits including The Boys of Summer?
2: Dolly Parton.
0: To multiply a number by two?
2: I don't know. Sorry.
0: What do you call the time after sunset?
2: Dusk.
0: Who tells people what to do on a movie set?
2: Director.
0: Crufts is a show for what type of animals?
2: Dogs.
0: Who recorded the songs Heroes and Life on Mars? Famous singer.
2: Clue, sorry.
0: No problem.
2: Clue.
0: David Bowie. And double was the other one. Yeah, multiply double. A number by two is double. And Don Henley had The Boys of Summer, not Dolly Parton. Okay. You know The Boys of Summer, that great summer tune?
2: I do.
0: That was Don Henley. All right, Adele, 1, 2, 3, 4, 5, 6. Well, you're in the lead, believe it or not, with your 6 points.
2: Wow.
0: We're off to a little bit of a slow start, but at least we're on the up anyway. You've got more
2: That's
0: than
2: it.
0: Five, so you're in the lead, Adele. Regards to your mom and safe journey to Attimas. Thanks a million, Adele.
2: Thanks a million. Take care now.
0: Mind yourself. Bye-bye.
2: Bye-bye.

0: 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California Dreamin', 29 minutes now away from 3 o'clock, the time check.
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managed to get tickets. So it appears that, wait for this, 11 million Oasis fans tried to get tickets for their sold-out 2027 tour. Think about that. 11 million people logged on, hoping beyond hope that they would get tickets. So they're playing 42 concerts all around the world next year, including, of course, two sellout shows at Slane Castle. They're doing 12 nights in the Etihad Stadium in Manchester, and it's estimated that they actually could have sold it out 179 times if they wanted to play all those gigs. That was the kind of demand from in around the Manchester area and wider area as well, that we're hoping to see them at the Etihad. They could have sold it out 179 times. And anyway, there was just over 2 million tickets that went on sale, with 11 million people registering, pre-registering. That's incredible. And I see where Erasure are coming to Ireland. Liam was looking for an 80s song. I'm going to play some Erasure right now. And they've just announced a date for the 3rd of May 2027 at the Three Arena. The synth pop pioneers from the 80s, famous, of course, for songs like A Little Respect and Ola Moore and Always. The thing is, though, there's no Vince Clark. So I'm kind of a bit dubious about that. You've got Andy Bell from Erasure. Vince Clark, of course, was the synth wizard behind Erasure, but he's not actually there. It says that he's the musical director, but won't be performing as part of the show. So it's Andy Bell, essentially, live. Here they are, Erasure, it's Sometimes.

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Here's Niall Horan on Midwest, and that is Dinner Party from Niall. So I see today Lidl are entering the mobile phone market. Yep, it's true. Lidl Ireland entering the Irish mobile phone market. Here's what they're going to do. The first 100,000 people to sign up with what they're calling Lidl Connect will only pay $8.99 a month for life. Now, that sounds like an amazing deal. $8.99 a month. So the service, launching on the 5th of October, will offer, here's what they're offering, unlimited Irish-UK calls and texts and 5G data. And it says it also includes 100 international minutes to more than 38 countries. And they're saying their focus is on value and simplicity for mobile customers. Now, I often wondered about this. It just got me thinking. You know, when you hear this, as they say, $8.99 a month for life, these prices you often hear are, you know, broadband or phone contracts, and it could be $12.99 a month for life or $14.99 a month for life. Is anyone on a contract that hasn't changed in a few years? Is it truly for life, the way they advertise it? I would love to hear your thoughts on that. Or have you noticed, if you did get a deal, was it in the contract that they say they will never increase the price? Again, the word for life. I'm just wondering about that. Or have you noticed your bills slowly increasing? You know, maybe just a few cents every month or something. But I'd love to know, are they truly to be believed when they say the prices for life? So maybe you've got a story to share with us on that. But anyway, there you go. That sounds like a great deal, doesn't it? Lidl entering the Irish mobile phone market from the 5th of October, it seems.

It's Midwest in the Afternoon. Go your own way, and that's Fleetwood Mac. Hey, if you want to send us a message, we're in for the next hour of the show. Tons of great tunes for your Tuesday afternoon on the way. After the news, that's next, 087 900 41 41. Love to hear from you this afternoon. That's with thanks to Riley's Public House, Pyrmont, Rockland County. And a warm Irish welcome, great crack, and good times, of course, always await. News on Louis Walsh, by the way, in the next hour of the show, will tell you exactly what happened to Louis when he was in Big Brother. Do you remember he was on the Celebrity Big Brother? So he was on a podcast chatting about that yesterday. We're going to play Cat's Eye as well. Popular song it is. Animal is coming up after three, and loads of people wanting to enter the competition as well. Six is where we're at, okay, so great opportunity for somebody to maybe take the old lead and get top of our leaderboard. We'll play in about 20 minutes' time. Here's a throwback from the 90s for you as we head towards 3 o'clock. It's Zoe, Sunshine.

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9: Good afternoon, I'm Therese O'Malley. A man is in a critical condition after a serious assault in Sligo. It's alleged to have happened on Adelaide Road in the town at around 6:30 yesterday evening. A man in his 30s was taken to Beaumont Hospital in Dublin for treatment. The scene was preserved for a technical examination and anyone with information is asked to contact the Gardaí. Gardaí and Emergency Services responded to a report of an assault in Galway City, which occurred on Sunday last. It happened on the Monavay Road about 20 past two on Sunday afternoon. A man aged in his 40s was injured with a weapon. He was brought by ambulance to University Hospital Galway for treatment of a serious but described as non-life-threatening injury. A technical examination of the scene was carried out, and again Gardaí are appealing to anyone who may have witnessed the incident to contact them. A status yellow wind warning is now in place for counties Mayo, Galway and Sligo, together with Munster counties. Met Éireann is warning of very strong and gusty southeasterly winds until 9 o'clock tonight. Separately, a status yellow rain warning is in place for counties Cork, Kerry and Waterford, with the potential for localised flooding. FacePos, the Sligo-based company behind an AI-enabled facial recognition software designed to eliminate fraud at the point of sale, is today celebrating after being nominated in two categories at the Open Banking Expo Awards in London. The company has been shortlisted in the Best Anti-Fraud Solution and Best Open Banking Payments Project categories. The winners will be announced during the Open Banking Expo at the Business Design Centre in London on October 13th and 14th. FacePos's revolutionary new software delivers instant payments direct from the consumer account to the merchant account without the need of a card. And coming up, Connemara Sea Week has just launched its schedule for this year's festival.
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9: 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Dermot O'Donovan, chairperson of the festival, says there really is something for all ages and interests with art, music, food and even a sprinkle of madness.
7: The weather forecast
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9: Outbreaks of heavy and persistent rain will spread across the region this afternoon and evening, with localised flooding possible. Southeasterly winds are strong and gusty, reaching gale force along the coast. Highest temperatures today of 17 to 19 degrees. The rain will clear eastwards early tonight, followed by some clear spells and then scattered showers, but again some could possibly be heavy and thundery. The strong and gusty southeasterly winds will ease light to moderate and veer southerly overland as the rain clears. However, they'll continue to be fresh and strong along the coast. Temperatures overnight of 10 to 12 degrees. And then tomorrow, Wednesday, a bright and fresh day with a mix of sunny spells and scattered showers. Temperatures tomorrow of between 15 and 17 degrees.
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9: All-Ireland champions Cork dominate the 26 Camogie All-Star nominations with 14 players on the list. Runners-up Galway have 10 nominees. Semi-finalists Kilkenny have 6 and Tipperary have 4, while Clare and Waterford have 1 nominee each. Cork's Laura Hayes and Sorica McCartan and Galway's Carrie Dolan make up the nominees for Camogie Senior Player of the Year. The winners will be announced at Croke Park on November 21st. Armagh's Rory Grugan and James Morgan have announced their retirement from intercounty football. Grugan won the All-Ireland title with Armagh in 24. 8 players have now left Kieran McGeaney's squad since their All-Ireland win. Carla Ward has named her 25-strong squad for the 27 Women's World Cup qualifying playoffs. Captain Katie McCabe and Marissa Shiva are both suspended for the first leg away in Kazakhstan on October 9th. Leicester City's Heather Payne returns to the squad, and there's a debut for Crystal Palace midfielder Sinead Hopcroft.
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That is Cat's Eye, and that's Animal here on Midwest Tuesday afternoon. So, as Teresa mentioned there, the weather warning has just come into effect for us in the West for Mayo and Galway and County Sligo since 3 o'clock as well. So, we got these very strong winds and a lot of rain. So, please mind how you go. Be nice and careful on the roads and get home safe and well. And it's great to have you along with us here. In until 4 o'clock, Beat the Alphabet. It's on the way in a few minutes' time. And maybe you've got a birthday. Maybe you're celebrating a birthday yourself. Have a great Tuesday if you are. So who's celebrating today? Ian McShane. Do you remember Ian McShane? He was Lovejoy. And he was in the John Wick movies as well. 84 today. Sebastian Coe, the Olympian. I think he was actually head of the Olympics committee when the Olympics came to London, wasn't he? Seb Coe, 70 today. And who remembers Bross? They were so popular. I reckon they were on every teen girl's bedroom wall, the posters of Bross back in the day. I'd say when they were superstars, were they about 17, maybe 18? 58 today, I'm afraid to tell you. If you were one of those Bross fans back in the day when they were massive, absolutely massive. Anyway, they're twins, Luke and Matt Goss from Bross, and they're 58 today. And these are Hall & Oates. What up?

Daryl Hall, John Oates together. That's called You Make My Dreams. So Louis Walsh is on the new podcast for the two Johnnies. It's just out now as well. This might have flashed up on your TikTok or one of your socials this morning. And Louis Walsh is chatting to the lads. Very kind of honest, down-to-earth chat, actually. And he was on about his stint in Celebrity Big Brother. Do you remember when he went in along with Sharon Osbourne as guest lodgers? But Louis reckons it was a huge mistake. He should never have gone in. And he said that he thought it was going to be a bit of fun, but it was anything but. And he said he actually had massive anxiety problems when he was in there and had to get the medics. And his doctor thinks that he actually had a minor heart attack. And we didn't know it watching the show, but they did let him out of the house on a few occasions just to get away from what was going on and all that kind of thing. And he said he only did it for the money. Now, he didn't say how much. The lads did press him, all right, the two Johnnies. Go on, tell us, how much did you get to go into the Big Brother house? But he said, no, I'll tell you afterwards. I'm not saying it on the microphone. So it was obviously mega bucks that he and Sharon Osbourne got for that. But gosh, a minor heart attack, Louis reckons, that he suffered. And he was asked, would he think about going on the X Factor? They're on with bringing back X Factor, Simon Cowell and his company. He said definitely not, that he would probably be too old. But you never know with Louis, do you? He might just pop up on our screens when they announce the X Factor's coming back. And yeah, that was an interesting one. And have you noticed you're cutting back on the shop-bought coffees? Well, you're not on your own if you are. A third of people have cut down on buying takeaway coffees because of the rising prices. I'm not surprised. And over half of coffee drinkers say they're now making more coffee at home to save money. Currys carried out the research. 46% of people buy a coffee at least three times a week, while 14% buy one every day. But if you were to add that up, if you bought a shop-bought coffee or drive-through coffee every day and you count that up at the end of the month, it's a lot of money, isn't it? So yeah, a third of people have cut back on the takeaway coffees, making it at home.

0: the gigs are so exciting, aren't they? They've announced another two gigs, would you believe? Amble, TF, before the Christmas time. What a homecoming it'll be. Brilliant. So I know some people, I think it was pre-sale tickets that already some people have got their hands on. And isn't it tomorrow morning then on general sale? So I hope you get fixed up. I hope you get your Amble tickets tomorrow morning. Schoolyard days on Midwest. So comment in from Tony about Louis Walsh. She says, Louis knows when to call it a day. Not like a lot of these rock artists still going from the 60s and still dressed as if they were back in the 60s. Tony reckons it's all a little bit cringy. We were on about Oasis earlier on. John says, aren't the Gallagher brothers very lucky that they made up their differences? Now that they're raking it in big time, but will it bring them satisfaction? I wonder. Especially Liam, as he's very temperamental. I think he's kind of, they've taken the edge off him a bit, I think, John. He seems to be quite happy now. And I don't know if it was getting back with his brother, and now that they got over the tour originally last year, and they've just found a way to get on, thankfully. So, yep, they're all systems go, they are. 12 million people looking for tickets for them. And we were talking as well about Lidl launching their own phone service. A lot of people asking the same thing. Where's the coverage coming from with the Lidl phone, and will it work in Mayo? So we mentioned Lidl Ireland entering the Irish mobile phone market. It's going to be called Lidl Connect. And I think it's $8.99 a month, they're saying. Well, that's a good question. But anybody on the Clear mobile network, that's actually owned by Vodafone. And I think the GOMO network is owned by O2, as far as I know. So maybe they're teaming up with one of the major companies as regards where the coverage is coming from. I'm sure all will be revealed before Lidl launch their new phone. How do you fancy coming on the quiz then? We're at 6 points. It's the best of the week so far. So why not? Why not get in there and post a score? And it could be the winning score with us this week. Thanks to Finishing Touches in Ballyhadreen, we have a €250 voucher up for grabs, and we're going to be playing it a few minutes' time. So why don't you go for it? Register. We'll have a bit of crack in a few minutes. Text or WhatsApp, quiz and your name. It's 087-900-4141.
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0: About You Now. Didn't the Saw Doctors do a version of that song? I'm sure they did. I know they did a cover of a Sugar Babes song. I'm going to have to check that out now. I have that on my mind. Sugar Babes, About You Now. Let's hit for the ball.
1: It's the Beat the Alphabet Quiz.
0: Wow, we've mighty interest in the competition. I wonder, is it the fact that 6 is the top score of the week? So many people WhatsApping and texting in. Geraldine Duffy is hoping maybe to take the lead with us. Hi, Geraldine.
2: Hello.
0: How are you, Geraldine? Are you well?
2: Hi. I'm good, thanks.
0: Tell us what it's like in Kilmavie. Is it getting a bit wild?
2: It's getting very blustery now, yeah.
0: Yeah, it's very windy. Have you a lot of rain as well with it?
2: A good bit of rain today, yeah.
0: It is a bit nasty out there, Geraldine. Anyway, it'll pass over. It'll pass over later on.
2: Hopefully,
0: so,
2: yeah.
0: You confident you can beat 6, Geraldine?
2: I'm hoping I can.
0: Well, hopefully. That's it. Be a nice prize to win. Get up, get something nice for the house. €250 voucher. And it's with thanks to Finishing Touch Interiors. They're in the Ballyhadrine Business Park. And all this week, they're celebrating a massive in-store sale. Okay, Geraldine, the letter that came out earlier on is, as your surname starts, D for Duffy.
2: Duffy.
0: All right, Geraldine, you ready?
2: Yeah.
0: Okie dokie, let's go for it. I'm lining up my little clock in the studio here. It's 40 seconds. It starts for you now. A barrier to obstruct the flow of water.
2: Dam.
0: The actor known as The Rock.
2: Pass.
0: Piece of furniture with a writing surface and drawers.
2: Desk.
0: A headfirst plunge into water.
2: Drive.
0: Risky or unsafe.
2: Danger.
0: A pure white bird used as a symbol of peace.
2: Dove.
0: An unmanned flying apparatus that's guided remotely. I'll move on. A thick mixture created to make bread or pastry.
2: Dough.
0: Slightly wet from moisture in the air.
2: Damp.
0: Damp it is. All right, Geraldine, did you do enough to take our lead? The drone, by the way, we needed. That's the unmanned flying apparatus. And Dwayne Johnson is The Rock. Dwayne Johnson, you know, the guy with the huge muscles that's in every movie. 1, 2, 3, 4, 5, 6, 7. We're creeping up very slowly, Geraldine, but it is the leading score. All right, okay. We were on 5 yesterday. We got to 6 and now we've got to 7. So anyway, thanks a million for coming on, Geraldine. Have a nice evening.
2: Thanks very much.
0: Bye.
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0: As the Pogues here on Midwest. All-time classic choice for this afternoon, the rainy night in Soho. See, they've announced a gig. I think it's in December as well in Dublin. Tickets are on sale next week for that. And three remaining members from the Pogues, three of the original lineup from the Pogues that started out from day one. Of course, they're missing Shane, but great to see them back on the stage and continuing his great legacy as well. That'd be one for the December, wouldn't it? The rainy night in Soho. And there's the Pogues. Just ahead of some tumbling paddies, let's give you a time check. 22 minutes away from 4 o'clock.
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0: Yeah, we love to get messages into the show. As you know, we love your requests and your shout-outs, particularly from our friends that listen in all around the world. And here's one from South Africa. Good day from a lovely 35 Celsius here in South Africa. We always listen into the show and we listen in while we're at work. And we'd love a song for Franklin and Joshua from Jeans. So hello to you all in a beautiful South Africa by the sounds of a 35 Celsius. Lovely. Great to know you enjoy the show there every day as well. And let's see, big shout out for, we've got, who have we got here? Tony, Shane, Ty and Melissa. We are on the way to Meath to meet the two Johnnies. They want to see Tony's tattoo of the Sam Maguire.

0: there's the Paddies then, closing time. From South Africa to Lanzarote. We've got all the crew listening in Shenanigans Bar. Do you know it? Have you been to Shenanigans? Any of our friends that are lucky enough to go to Lanzarote? Maybe that's a very popular Irish bar. Shenanigans Bar. Well, they have us on in the bar there at the moment. Hello, Lanzarote. I hope it's nice if you're on your holidays out there and you're listening in. Choosing Texas for all the crew at Shenanigans. We'll get it on next.
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0: That's Ella Langley. So Ella recently broke the record for the longest running number one song in American chart history. Mariah had the record for years and years. And just a couple of weeks ago, Ella Langley, now the longest running number one song, weeks and weeks top of the chart. Shoes in Texas, it's the big song of the year, isn't it? Rose is in Mitchell's Shoes. Hi, Rose. Rose wants to say hi to all at Shenanigans as well. In Lanzarote, they're listening in Lanzo. Rose in Mitchell's Shoes. It is a great place to relax in the sun. So she spent some very happy times and has great memories too. Hi to all again at Shenanigans. Maybe a lot of our listeners know it a little bit too well.
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0: That's what the holidays are all about, isn't it? Alrighty, Brain Buzz, invites to the movies. How do you fancy a night of the movies? Courtesy of the Late Late Lunchbox. We're going to play the Midwest Radio Brain Buzz today. We've chosen an 80s song and it'll wrap up the show for us in about 3 minutes' time. So, what was the song? These lyrics featured in back in the 80s. Success has been so easy for you, but don't forget it's me who put you where you are now, and I can put you back down too. Strong words. Big, big song, number one back in the 80s. Success has been so easy for you, but don't forget it's me who put you where you are now, and I can put you back down too. Let me know what you're thinking. Have you any idea? Even if it's only a guess, get your answer into us. Night of the movies, bring a friend along with you. Let me know what you think. We'll play that song after Gavin James, Hearts on Fire.

That's Gavin Jens. Just about wrapping up the show. Brendan's coming up at 4 o'clock. Live Drive. It's on the way. Just before I go, hiya Denise listening in Chicago. Can you give a shout out to my cousin Caroline Carroll, please? Of course, no bother at all. From your cousin Denise in Chicago. Hope you're doing well today. Some people thought the song might have actually been Dennis Waterman, I Could Be So Good For You. That was a great tune back in the day as well. The answer, of course, the Human League, Don't You Want Me Baby. That's the one. That's what we were looking for. Gary Brennan, you're the lucky name out of the draw. Gary from Fahey. Enjoy Mayo Movie World. There's a load of new releases. Head over to the website there. You'll see all the show times as well. That's my lot. Take care on the roads home this evening. We'll see you tomorrow at lunch.

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8: Good afternoon, I'm Therese O'Malley. The North Secretary of State, Chris Bryant, has arrived at Hillsborough Castle for another round of talks aimed at breaking the Drumcree standoff. James Gould reports.
9: Efforts continue to find a way through a third day of the Drumcree standoff. Things are noticeably quieter in Portadown, with schools reopened and only a small police presence around Drumcree and the Gravahy Road. But the dispute remains unresolved. Portadown District says the parade determination is still live and members are ready to walk when the police can facilitate it. The Secretary of State is continuing talks after describing yesterday's discussions as very positive.
8: Parked cars are the biggest barriers for people who are blind or visually impaired trying to get around. A new Vision Ireland survey found almost 60% of people with visual impairment have been injured by temporary obstacles. 97% say hazards on footpaths make it harder for them to get around, while almost two-thirds encounter them frequently. Madeleine McNamara, Advocacy and Engagement Officer with the charity, explains why parked cars can cause so many problems.
10: So obviously there hasn't been any action. It is the responsibility now on the Minister for Health and for government to take action. We know that the commitment and the spirit of Shalanta Care is that.
8: That doesn't appear to be the correct Madeleine McNamara. Dublin Marathon organisers have announced a price increase for the 2027 race. The entry fee for next year is €130. That's up from €110. Organisers say it's the first increase in 5 years and say the cost of delivering the event has increased significantly. And coming up, a number of TDs say people are justified in protesting if there isn't a significant fuel package in the budget.
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12: Generali's Banu de Segorsi Reyes Segors SA Tradings RegClick and Generali's authorised by the General Directorate of Insurance and Pension Funds in Spain and is regulated by the Central Bank of Ireland for Consumer Protection Rules.
8: A number of TDs say people are justified in protesting if there isn't a significant fuel package in next week's budget. Opposition parties are calling for cuts to the carbon tax for certain sectors, including farming and haulage. And the government is expected to lift the carbon tax on home heating oil on a temporary basis. People Before Profits' Richard Boyd Barrett says the blockading of critical infrastructure could be repeated if concerns are not addressed.
13: I think people who are absolutely pinned to the wall in terms of these costs are entirely justified in taking protests. I mean, I don't think they want to protest, from what I heard. They want the government to act to avoid the necessity of protesting.
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8: Well, almost 789,000 foreign visitors came to Ireland last month and spent €729 million. That's according to the CSO. The number of visitors was up by 2% when compared with August of last year. However, the expenditure by foreign visitors was down 2% compared to the same period. Concern among workers about their jobs are being taken by artificial intelligence remains high, according to new research from recruitment firm Morgan McKinley. The report shows that 46% of employees worried that AI could replace their role. Now, the ISEC index is up 85 points this afternoon to 14,549, with the euro trading at 86 pence sterling and $1.13.
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14: With Connolly's Audi, Ballina, Sligo and Galway, where ordering your 262 vehicle is easy at connollys.ie.
8: Outbreaks of heavy and persistent rain will spread across the region this evening, with localised flooding possible. Southeasterly winds are strong and gusty and reaching gale force along the coast. Highest temperatures today of 17 to 19 degrees. Tonight the rain will clear eastwards early in the night, followed by some clear spells and then scattered showers, some of which could be heavy and thundery. The strong and gusty southeasterly winds will ease, light to moderate, but will continue fresh to strong along the coast overnight. Temperatures tonight of 10 to 12 degrees. And tomorrow Wednesday will be a bright and fresh day with a mix of sunny spells and scattered showers. Temperatures tomorrow of 15 to 17 degrees.
5: The weather forecast.
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on Midwest Radio. Hello and a very good evening to you once again. Miserable conditions on the road out there. Pretty miserable day overall. Kicking us off, that is Shakira and Die Die. Our text and WhatsApp number 087-9400-4141. Thanks to Riley's Public House in Piermont, Rockland County, where a warm Irish welcome and great crack and good times is always on the menu if you'd like to contact the program. Got to say hello to Dervla today, and also been asked to mention that due to the weather conditions, traditional music classes in the Merry Monk in Ballinair are cancelled for this evening. So thanks to Marie for letting us know that. So the trad is off in the Merry Monk this afternoon. Anything happening in your area, do drop us a line, text or WhatsApp. Let's kick off with our fun fact this afternoon, and we are going to County Wexford and to Hook Head, where the lighthouse there, built actually in 1207 to guide ships towards New Ross, and is still working to this very day, more than 800 years later. The biggest

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It's 1975 on the live drive, and that is Sweet Like Chocolate. Well, if you're in the office this afternoon, checking your phone, checking your computer, dreading that next email from the boss man, well, one CEO has gone viral after he sent an email to his staff telling them to start thinking like the business owner. But one employee decided to answer him straight away. With happy to do so, all you have to do is send over my equity and shares, my owner level salary, and I'll start right away. You have to respect his confidence. We didn't actually find out if he still is employed at the company. He was really thinking like the owner. I have to say hello to Laura, who's celebrating their birthday this afternoon, and that comes in from all the gang in Westport. They're looking forward to the party tomorrow night. And also for Mary on the way back to Donegal as well. This is Taylor Swift. And her brand new single, Cleveland.

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0: Got to give a big shout out to Bernie and Anne Riley on their way home from Castlebar to Carlisstrand this evening. 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
0: Starting off in Castlebar on the town this afternoon, watch out of Spencer Street, Brafey Road and the town centre. And allow extra time needed heading towards the N60 at Brafey. In Westport, keep an eye on the Castlebar Road and Lodge Road. There's also continuing works along parts of the N59. So allow a few extra minutes there heading towards the town of Newport. Newport, Moranee and Ackle. Roadworks continue on the N59 there as well, and delays between Westport and between Newport, should I say, and Moranee. In Foxford, watch out for works on the N58. There's restrictions around the Strade Road there as well. And in Ballina, usual busy spots this afternoon. Lord Edward Street, James Connolly Street and Kevin Barry Street. And traffic particularly busy heading into the town this evening. Claire Morris, traffic to the town is moving slow. Roscommon between Ballintubber and Castle Plunkett is closed for roadworks with diversions in place. Also busy on the N61, N63 and the Ballyleague Road coming into Roscommon. And finally in Sligo and Carrick and Shannon, nothing major to report at the moment, but expect the usual afternoon traffic build-ups as the evening traffic heads out of the town. That's your traffic and travel for the moment. As always, if there's anything happening in your area, do let us know about it. Text us 087 900 41 41. Well, thanks to the Perfect Pint, Times Square, bringing a taste of Ireland to the heart of New York with warm Irish hospitality and the best in Irish crack.
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0: I have to say hello to Caroline this afternoon, and also best of luck to everybody taking part in the Fun Colour Run Mile for Cancer is taking place on Sunday, October the 4th at Baleek Cross Country Course. And wish them the very best of luck. Sponsorship cards are available from Cars Daybreak, Lord Edward Street at Ballina, and the Shoe Hospital, Bridge Street. Good luck to all involved there. Very worthy cause. Somber, my body isn't ready.

Katy Perry on the live drive of Midwest Radio, and that is the one that got away. All right, we're on the way to a news update at the top of the hour. We'll take a check on the forecast for you, and we have today's radio bingo numbers as well on the way. Taking us there, Sam Fender, People Watching.

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11: At 5.30, Gardaí investigating 2 separate serious assaults in Sligo yesterday evening and in Galway on Sunday afternoon last. €107,000 in community safety funding announced for Westport Family Resource Centre. Sligo-based software company shortlisted in 2 categories at the Open Banking Expo Awards in London. And a status yellow wind warning is in place for counties Mayo, Galway and Sligo, together with the counties of Munster this evening.
10: Thank you very much indeed, Teresa.
12: Weather forecast.
1: With Connolly's Audi, Ballina, Sligo and Galway, where ordering your 262 vehicle is easy at connollys.ie.
10: Checking the forecast now with thanks to Met Air, and the rain will ease eastwards early in the night, followed by some clear spells and scattered showers, some possibly heavy and thundery. Strong to gusty southeast winds will ease, and temperatures tonight of 10 to 12 degrees Celsius. And tomorrow, Wednesday, will be a bright and fresh day tomorrow with a mix of sunny spells and scattered showers. Some of the showers will be heavy and possibly thunder as well tomorrow. Temperatures of 15 to 17 degrees Celsius. That's it. You're up to date. Next news at 5:30.
12: Weather forecast
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18: 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And Cathy McDonough from Lewsburg. 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

0: Live on Midwest Radio, Tuesday afternoon, 9 minutes after five right now. Have to say hello to Tony. And also a big shout out to Jess and all the Flemings and Craigs and Lena Maddie. Good to have you with us. Also been asked to mention that green pair of glasses was lost near the clock tower in Westport. Hi as well to Raymond and all the gang in Clarenbridge. Right, it is time for our all-time classic. Here it is.
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2: 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CityLink. Connecting the people of the West. CityLink.ie for tickets.
0: Checking the forecast, checking the traffic, of course, this evening. Starting in Castlebar, traffic is getting busier for the evening run, so allow extra time around Spencer Street, Brafey Road and Town Centre, and on the approach to the N5 and the N60. In Westport, keep an eye on the Castlebar Road and Lodge Road, particularly the traffic is building up there this evening. There's also roadworks on sections of the N59, so take care heading towards Newport, Mulroney and Achill. Again, the N59, watch out for roadworks there, ongoing roadworks, and I'm told there's windy conditions there this evening. Moving across towards Foxford and Ballyvarry, the road closure there on the N58, including around Strade Road. In Ballina, the usual hotspots this evening, Lord Edward Street, James Connolly Street, Kevin Barry Street, and traffic is building up on the way into the town as well this evening on the Foxford Road. In Clare Morris, traffic getting busy to the centre of the town. In Roscommon, the R367 between Ballintober and Castleplunkett is closed for road improvement works. Diversions are in place. Carrick and Shannon, traffic is approaching the town on the Sligo side, is building up. And in Sligo again, be aware of the centre of the town, of course the N4 heading and N5 heading through the town as well this evening. And of course there is a severe weather warning in place, and you're asked to watch out for debris, branches and all sorts of debris getting blown onto the road this evening. So do take care. That is your traffic and travel.
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0: Alrighty then, that is our lot for this evening. On the way, we have Teresa O'Malley with the Evening Edition programme for all the latest local news, sport and business news from right across the region. And then it is the Nice and Easy programme from 6 this evening. We're back tomorrow from 4. Hopefully you can join us. 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
12: Gardaí investigating two separate serious assaults in Sligo yesterday evening and in Galway on Sunday afternoon last. €107,000 in community safety funding announced for Westport Family Resource Centre. Sligo-based software company shortlisted in two categories at the Open Banking Expo Awards in London. Status yellow wind warning for counties Mayo, Galway, Sligo and Munster counties this evening. While in sport, Mayo Masters League to kick off tomorrow evening with a slate of fixtures across divisions 1 to 3. Good evening and you're welcome to Tuesday's Evening Edition. We'll have these and more stories after the evening's death and funeral notices. The death has occurred of Irene Burke, Ní Cowman of Cottage, Brafey, Castlebar, and late of number 1 McHale Road, Castlebar, peacefully at the Galway Clinic, reposing at Cody's Funeral Home, Castlebar, this evening until 7 o'clock. Funeral cortege will arrive to St. Aloysius Church, Brafey, on Wednesday morning at 11 o'clock for Requiem Mass at 11:30, with burial afterwards in Brafey Cemetery. Walter Galvin, of Gertavehi, West Rathmore, County Cork, and formerly of Rathglass, West Knockanillon, Ballina, peacefully at his residence in Cork, reposing at McGowan's Funeral Home, Ballina, this evening from 6 o'clock until 7:30. Reposing at Tarrant's Funeral Home, Mill Street, Cork, on Thursday evening from 5:30 until 7:30. Funeral will arrive to St. Patrick's Church, Mill Street, on Friday morning for Requiem Mass at 12 noon. Burial afterwards in St. Mary's Cemetery, Mill Street, and house private, please. Violet Essie Goodwin, Ní Cough, of Knockagower and Enniscrone, and formerly of Fearna Harpy, Screen, County Sligo, peacefully at Ardnagrania Nursing Home in Enniscrone in her 94th year, reposing at Sweeney's Funeral Home, Drummore West, this evening until 7 o'clock. Funeral will arrive to Killanley Church on Wednesday for service at 12 noon. Burial afterwards in the adjoining cemetery. Maureen Joyce, Ní Staunton of Clifton Road, Leenane, County Galway, peacefully at the James Connolly Hospital in Blanchardstown, reposing at her home this evening with removal at 8 o'clock to St. Michael's Church, Leenane. Mass of Christian burial on Wednesday at 12 noon, followed by burial in the adjoining cemetery. Bridget B. McGowan of Tevnina, Charlestown, peacefully at Mayo University Hospital. Funeral arriving to St. James's Church, Charlestown, on Wednesday morning for Mass at 11 o'clock, followed by burial in the adjoining cemetery. Michael John Malloy of Edwalton, Nottingham, UK, and formerly of Dunniver Ackle, peacefully. Requiem Mass in the Holy Spirit Church, West Bridgeford, Nottingham, this evening at 6 o'clock. Reposing at Lavelle's Funeral Home, Cashel Ackle, on Friday evening from 5 o'clock until 7 o'clock. Removal from his residence on Saturday morning to St. Joseph's Church, Bunnacurry, for Requiem Mass at 11 o'clock. Burial afterwards in Bunnacurry Cemetery and house private, please. Ray Nestor of Barrack Square, Dunmore, and formerly of Quinalta, Garafrons, County Galway, peacefully at his home. Reposing at his home in Dunmore this evening until 8 o'clock. Removal on Wednesday to the Church of Our Lady and St. Nicholas, Dunmore, for funeral mass at 12 noon, with burial afterwards in Dunmore Cemetery. Sean O'Malley, better known as Sean Jim, of Care Lewsburg, peacefully at the Mayo Hospice. Reposing at Sweeney's Funeral Home, Lewsburg, this evening from 6 o'clock until 7:30, followed by removal to St. Patrick's Church, Lewsburg. Mass of Christian burial on Wednesday at 12 noon, followed by burial in Kilgeaver Cemetery. James Scott of Kilmore, Scotland, and formerly of Ballyconnetra, Ballycastle, peacefully. Funeral arriving to St. Bridget's Church, Ballycastle, on Wednesday evening at 7:30. Requiem Mass on Thursday at 12 noon, followed by burial in Ballycastle Cemetery. And that concludes the evening's funeral notices. 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

0: And at 24 minutes to 6, you're welcome back to Tuesday's Evening Edition. A man is in a critical condition after a serious assault in Sligo. It's alleged to have happened on Adelaide Street in the town at around 6:30 yesterday evening. A man in his 30s was taken to the Beaumont Hospital in Dublin for treatment. The scene was preserved for a technical examination, and anyone with information is asked to contact the Gardaí. Gardaí and emergency services attended to a report of an assault in Galway City on Sunday afternoon last. It occurred on Monavay Road at about 2:20 in the afternoon on Sunday. A man aged in his 40s was injured with a weapon. He was brought by ambulance to University Hospital Galway for treatment of serious but described as non-life-threatening injuries. A technical examination of the scene was carried out, and Gardaí are appealing to anyone who may have witnessed this incident to contact them. The counties of Mayo, Galway, Donegal and Sligo, together with Munster counties, are under a status yellow wind warning this evening. There's a status yellow rain warning in place for counties Cork, Kerry and Waterford, which is also in effect until 9 o'clock tonight. Wicklow is under a similar alert from 6 p.m, while the alert for Wexford comes into effect from 9 o'clock tonight. Alan O'Reilly of Carlow Weather has the outlook for the evening.
1: Are progressing up the country now, and we will continue to see strong winds across the country through the rest of this afternoon and this evening before slowly easing. We will, however, see some more heavy rain along the east coast and southeast, with some very heavy falls possible as we go into tonight, and really it will be early on Wednesday morning before the rain fully clears.
0: Fine Gael.

0: Westport Family Resource Centre. The funding will support the centre's Westport Community Safety and Connection Initiative, which forms part of the 26 Community Safety Fund. Deputy Keogh says the centre plays an important role in Westport, supporting individuals and families and helping to build a strong, connected community. The deputy says the funding is particularly welcome because it redirects the proceeds of crime seized by the Criminal Assets Bureau and the Gardaí back into local communities. She's looking forward to seeing the Community Safety and Connection Initiative delivered and the benefits, she says, it'll bring to Westport. In addition, she has welcomed €127,000 for Simon Community Galway's AHRU project, which will operate across Galway, Mayo and Roscommon, as well as €33,000 for CyberSafe Kids to develop its nationwide Community Online Safety Champion Toolkit. A Tuam councillor has tabled a motion seeking to prevent the use of capital funding for the development of a proposed 46-plot segregated Muslim burial area in Tuam Cemetery. The municipal district recently approved a Part 8 planning proposal for the project, with only two councillors voting against it. One of those councillors, Fianna Fáil's Donna Killalea, has now tabled a motion due to be debated at the next meeting of the Tuam Municipal District, calling for public graveyards to operate on a non-denominational framework. Councillor Killalea spoke to Midwest Radio's Scott Stevens, who asked him why he has tabled this motion.
1: Well, I have. 2 weeks ago, the Tuam Municipal District passed a Part 8 planning application for a dedicated, segregated Muslim burial ground in Tuam Graveyard. So I actually opposed it on the day, both myself and Councillor Sean Kniff, but the motion was passed 3-2. But I still feel very strongly that we shouldn't segregate people at death and that we spend so much money, I suppose, on integration of various different types of communities, in this country for a long time. And I felt that we shouldn't have people segregated at death. So I tabled this motion really requesting them or instructing Galway County Council to hold off on any capital expenditure on developing that Part 8 for the Muslim burial ground. And there's a number of reasons why. We were told in the day that there are probably only 1 to 2 burials per year in it. So really it didn't stack up on an expenditure point of view. I suppose the fact that there is a dedicated Muslim burial ground and mosque in Galway City, we have one in Ballyhaunas, and I felt that Tuam didn't really need to go to all this expenditure to cater for such a small level of burial activity within it. And on top of that, I do feel very strongly that I think it's wrong that people are segregated at death and that they would be away from the general population of the graveyard in Tuam that is there. It's a non-denominational graveyard. Anybody can apply to get a spot. You get the next spot that you're buried in. And I think that's the fairest way of doing it for everybody involved.
2: But if it is the wishes of the Muslim community to be segregated in that way at death, then surely that is money being spent on integration. Rather, it is segregation in the physical sense at the actual cemetery, but it's a recognition of the community's wants.
1: Yeah, and I suppose the view I have on that really is that, when people come, and have their whatever beliefs they have in this country, we have already a setup of, we're a mainly Christian country, but what we did was we adapted all our graveyards to be non-denominational. And I suppose that's our culture here. And what I'm trying to say here is that I think when people come here, they should really adapt to what we do in this country, rather than, I suppose, having a segregated graveyard in every part of the county or every part of the country. Now, I'll give you an example. So in Dubai, a population of over 5 million, there is one Christian graveyard in that population of a country the size of Dubai. And it's the same in Qatar, and it's the same in other cities and other, I suppose, municipalities right throughout the Middle East. So we, we have a graveyard that caters for that, and it's in Bournemouth in Galway City. And the good thing about having the one in Bournemouth is that it's quite close to a mosque. And we don't have a mosque in Tuam. And I'm saying that the same for Ballyhaunas. There's a mosque in Ballyhaunas. There's also a dedicated graveyard in Ballyhaunas. And really, there isn't a need for it in Tuam.
0: Tuam councillor Donna Killalea. FacePass, the Sligo-based company behind an AI-enabled facial recognition software designed to eliminate fraud at the point of sale, is today celebrating after being nominated in two categories at the Open Banking Expo Awards in London. The company has been shortlisted in the

0: best anti-fraud solution and the best open banking payments project categories. The winners will be announced during the Open Banking Expo at the Business Design Centre in London on October 13th and 14th. FacePass is an instant pay-by-account payment system at the point of sale, and the revolutionary new software delivers instant payments direct from consumer accounts to merchant accounts without the need of a card. The company is led by CEO James Hannigan, a former retail technology founder from Tala in Dublin, who now lives in Sligo, and CFO Paddy Bulger, previously CFO of cybersecurity company CWSI. A number of TDs say people are justified in protesting if there isn't a significant fuel package in next week's budget. Opposition parties are calling for cuts to the carbon tax for certain sectors, including farming and haulage. The government is expected to lift the carbon tax on home heating oil on a temporary basis. People Before Profits' Richard Boyd Barrett says the blockading of critical infrastructure could be repeated if concerns are not addressed.
1: I think people who are absolutely pinned to the wall in terms of these costs are entirely justified in taking protests. I don't think they want to protest from what I heard. They want the government to act to avoid the necessity of protesting.
0: There are 50 vacant nursing and midwifery posts at Mayo University Hospital at present. Overall, there are 85 vacant positions at the Castlebar facility. These numbers were confirmed by HSE management last week in response to a question submitted by Castlebar Independent Councillor Michael Kilcoyne. The councillor is a member of the HSE West Forum, and he raised the question because he says people are often waiting a long time in the emergency department of Mayo University Hospital to be seen, and they're told that there are staff shortages. Councillor Kilcoyne spoke to Midwest Radio about the unacceptably high number of vacancies at the hospital.
2: Indeed, Teresa, the question arises from time to time at Mayo University Hospital, where people have long waits and casualty and A&E in various locations around the hospital. So one of the reasons that's been used is that on many occasions you will be told that they are short of staff. So I did put down a question asking how many staff vacancies are in Mayo University Hospital currently, and the categories of the staff. And the answer I got was that currently Mayo University Hospital has 85 vacant posts. More than half of these are permanent posts, and the other, the remainder, are temporary posts where they're looking for cover for maternity leave, sick leave, and so on. But if you take it that at the moment, Mayo University Hospital has 50 positions vacant in nursing and midwifery, it's a lot of people to be missing positions that are not filled, and it's important that these positions are filled. But as you know, government has an embargo in place at the moment on the filling of many positions within the HSE. And the problem is that if there's somebody sick and they have to go into hospital, there should be somebody there to assist them and to deal with them. And it's not good enough that these positions are being left vacant.
0: Are they being advertised?
2: In some cases, they have been advertised, but in some cases, they have not got approval from the HSE at senior management level and the Department of Health to fill these positions. So what government is saying is that all of these positions have now to be approved by the senior level of the HSE in Dublin. And of course, if they're going outside of budget, they're not being approved for them to fill. It's okay talking about being outside budget, but if the budget in the beginning is not adequate to cater for the services you have to provide over a 12-month period, what do you do when you run out of money? Because the population of the area, and let's just talk about Mayo, population has increased. Population has also got older, so there is more services required and more staff required. They're short, as I said, up to 50 nurses in positions that have already been approved, agreed figures with the Department of Health. The problem is that in many cases where they cannot get staff, where they're short of staff, they try to get agency staff, and agency staff cost them a lot more money than ordinary staff that they're filling on a permanent basis.
0: So there's no win in this the people need the staffing. I'm sure those who are qualified want the jobs. And at the same time, if the budget can't meet the demands of employees, well, then the situation stays the same.
2: Correct. And in fact, Teresa, in the upcoming budget, which is in a few days' time, the allocations will be made for the Department of Health. X amount of money will be given for running of the health services, and then that'll be broken down further among the different hospitals. But if you have your money spent by August or September because of the high demand in usage of the hospital, which is operating in most cases at over 100%, then how are you going to pay people in November and December?
0: Councillor Michael Kilcoyne. Accomplished surfer Seamus McGoldrick is exploring the mysteries of landscape he's known since childhood. He has brought together 6,000 years of local history in his new book, Waking Maeve, an excavation of Sligo's landscape, myth and history. From Stone Age tomb builders to surfers, saints and rebels, the book tells the story of a county whose past is as dramatic as its Atlantic coastline. For Seamus, who studied physics at Trinity College in Dublin before building a life around the sea and surfing, the journey began on his own doorstep. He grew up at the foot of Knocknarea in Strand Hill, beneath the huge cairn known locally as Queen Maeve's grave, and he learned to surf on the world-class waves of nearby beaches. He says surfing teaches you to look closely at the environment and to embrace it, rain or shine. You learn to read the sea, the wind, the tide and the ghost. And the book is now available on Amazon. Obstacles on footpaths are stopping some people who are blind or visually impaired from getting out and about. Vision Ireland says 97% of people surveyed by them find these hazards make it harder to navigate footpaths. The charity says the majority have also been unable to complete a journey on their own because of obstacles. Vision Ireland's advocacy and engagement officer Madeline McNamara explains how this can affect people's confidence and independence.
3: They're not expecting to walk into these obstacles on the footpath. And we did find that in our survey that almost half of respondents said that temporary obstacles on the footpath actually stop them from going out independently. So they're not going out unless they're with somebody. And that is a real, an awful situation for people to be in and shouldn't be the case.
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0: Well, almost 800,000 foreign visitors came to Ireland last month in August and spent 729 million euro. According to the Central Statistics Office, the number of visitors was up by 2% when compared with August of 2025. However, the expenditure by foreign visitors was down 2% compared with the same period. People coming from the UK accounted for the largest share. Concern among workers about their jobs being taken by artificial intelligence remains high, according to new research from recruitment firm Morgan McKinley. The report shows that 46% of employees worry that AI could replace their role. Among employers surveyed, 64% said AI had no effect on headcount, 7% reported reductions, and 13% said it had slowed planned expansion. Now, the ISAAC index is up 42 points this evening to 14,505, with the euro trading at 86 pence sterling and $1.13.
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0: Well, outbreaks of heavy and persistent rain will spread over the region this evening with localised flooding possible. Southeasterly winds are strong and gusty and are reaching gale force along the coast. The rain will clear eastwards early tonight, followed by some clear spells and scattered showers. Some of those showers could be heavy and thundery. The strong and gusty southeasterly winds will ease light to moderate and veer southerly as the rain clears, but will continue fresh to strong along the coast, with temperatures overnight tonight of between 10 and 12 degrees. Tomorrow, Wednesday, will be a bright, fresh day with a mix of sunny spells and scattered showers. Some of the showers again will be heavy and possibly thundery, with expect highest temperatures tomorrow of between 15 and 17 degrees.
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6: Thanks, Teresa, and a very good evening from the sports desk, where we're going to start off with the Mayo Masters League, which starts tomorrow evening. First, Clare Morris go up against Partree Athletic from 6:30 in Division 1, while at 7:30, Ballyglass will face Kilchmarnock United. Over in Division 2, first at 7:30 is Snugbury United versus Fahy Rovers, while Ballyvery Blue Bombers take on Ballyhane from 8:30. At the same time, in Division 3, Ballyglass B will go up against Glenhest Rovers, and then the last two fixtures in Division 3 are at 9:30. Stratton Foxford United versus Charlestown Athletic, while Clare Morris B face Conn Rangers B. Now, the fixtures have been announced for the FAI Oscar Traynor Cup Provincial semi-final and final fixtures. The first semi-final will take place on Sunday the 25th of October with kickoff at 2:30 between Sligo Leitrim DSL and Roscommon and District League. That game will be played at Ray McSharry Park over in Sligo. The other side of that semi-final tie will be the Mayo League versus Galway League on Friday the 6th of November with a kickoff at 8:15. That will be played in Solar Park Astro, Castle Bar. And the final will eventually be played on Sunday, November 22nd, with a 2:30 kickoff on that one. Either the Mayo team or the Galway team, whichever is the winning of their semi-final, will have home advantage against the winners of the other side of the tie. Sticking with soccer now, and Carla Ward has named her 25-strong squad for the 2027 Women's World Cup qualifying playoffs. Captain Katie McCabe and Marissa Shiva are both suspended for the first leg away in Kazakhstan on October 9th. Leicester City's Heather Payne returns to the squad, and there's a debut for Crystal Palace midfielder Sinead Hopcroft, while Tara O'Hanlon and Saoirse Noonan both miss out through injury. Sticking with soccer now, because the Republic of Ireland under-21s are in action this evening as they continue their European Championship qualification journey. Jim Crawford's team take on Kazakhstan at Turner's Cross in Cork tonight at 7 o'clock as they aim to finish in the playoff places of Group D. Ireland are currently third in their group with 2 points behind Slovakia. Moving to Camogie, All-Ireland runners-up Galway feature heavily among the 2026 Camogie All-Star nominations with 10 players on the list. Goalkeeper Sarah Healy backs Roisin Black, Kira Hickey, Dervla Higgins, midfielders Carrie Dolan, Ali Hesnan and forwards Aoife Donoghue, Caoimhe Kelly, Niamh McPeak and Niamh Nyland are among the nominees. Carrie Dolan has also been nominated for Camogie Senior Player of the Year. The winners will be revealed at the PwC Camogie All-Star Awards in Croke Park on November 21st. And now just finishing up recapping some championship action from over the weekend. Bow have been relegated to intermediate level, as have Kilcommon. Semi-final lineups have been confirmed for the intermediate football championship. Davits will go up against Kiltane, while Moy Davits will take on Ballinrobe. And the draw has been made for the semi-finals of the Treenlar Catering exclusive Junior A championship, taking place on Saturday and Sunday the 10th and 11th of October. Our Da first go up against Shrule Glencarb with a 3 o'clock throw-in in Brafey, while Killala will take on Eastern Gales with a 1 o'clock throw-in in Foxford for the Sunday game. And over at Junior B level, both of the games will be taking place on Sunday, October 11th, with a 1 o'clock throw-in. Bonnyconlon go up against Swinford, while Moygowna take on Ballycastle.
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0: Thanks, Scott, and that's it from the local news and sports desk this wet and windy Tuesday evening. Take care out there. Coming up after the break in Angelus, we're back with Family Notices.
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1: Anniversary Mass, Mary Frances O'Dwyer, late of Carrimore Meadows Knock and Fecla, Ennis, County Clare. 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
1: Now at the time, just 2 minutes after 6 o'clock on this Tuesday evening, and this very blustery, wet Tuesday evening. So just be careful out there on the roads, because you'll be driving along and all of a sudden a gust of wind would just take you across the road. It is pretty gusty in particularly places. But anyway, one way or another, you're welcome to the programme from now until 9 o'clock. It is nice and easy, and you are very welcome on board indeed. Let's start with this one. Fairly apt song, I would imagine. It's called I Love a Rainy Night. Oh, no, sorry about that. No, sorry, I pressed the wrong button there. No, that's more like it. No, Eddie Rabbit.

0: Yeah, the man himself, Brad Paisley there, his guitar and doing sounding absolutely great. One called Kill the Spider. I like the line in where he says, I haven't been in a room this clean since they took my appendix out. Yep, he was talking about his girlfriend's flat. And he reckoned his laptop had a bigger TV screen. He wasn't too pleased. He wanted to do things his way. That's the model of that song anyway. And you need a man around here, someone to kill the spiders and drink the beer. Yep, he was... great sentiments. Eddie Rabbit before that, and I love A Rainy Night. Or even a rainy evening. We don't love that one now at the moment. It's a bit rough out there at the moment. It's not cold by any stretch of the imagination, but it is blustery. And, my friends, there's a lot of leaves on the road now. So, for whatever about the water on the road, the leaves on the road are dangerous. And they've started to fall in big amounts with the breeze. So, you come round the corner, and there'll be a bunch of leaves on the road, and you would skid. So, just exercise caution. That's Eamon's advice for you this evening now. Good evening anyway, and welcome to the programme from now until 9 o'clock. It is nice and easy. Brought to you in the company of the Audrey House Hotel in Tuam in the county of Galway. And we say hello to them, and we say thanks to them as well for having us on their sponsored list. And it's nice that they're sponsoring the programme for us. Now, if you want to get in touch with us, WhatsApp and text 087-900-4141 with our sponsors there, which is Riley's Public House in Paramount Rockland County, where a warm Irish welcome, great crack, and good times always await you. And Cathy is taking your calls on the telephone, 0818 3055. Next up, it's Effie Neal.
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That's Effie Neal there, and The Midnight Road is the title of that one. Now, there's a green pair of glasses lost near the clock tower in Westport. So if you see them, you might pick them up and let us know that you have them, if you would, please. Hello to Raymond in Clanbridge, and you'd like to hear something from George Jones. We'll do that for you, no problem. And it must be a wet old evening out there in Clanbridge at the moment. Wet but warm and windy, no doubt, no doubt. Anyway, musically, where will you go this week? Oh yeah, David James, the new one from Hell. It's called The Ramblin' Man.

Yep, I'm a rambling man, and that is David James. That is a very recent one from David. Back we go to the American country scene again, this time a Bible and a six-pack. This is Red Jenkins featuring Becky Hobbs.

0: It's a song that had a couple of years on it. That's Red Jenkins there with featuring Becky Hobbs and a Bible and a six pack. A Bible on the dashboard and a six pack on the floor. Now, Friday the 9th of October at the MacWilliam Park in Claremore sees the launching of the recipe calendar, the recipe charity calendar. And that's happening, as I said, in the MacWilliam Park Hotel, Friday the 9th of October. And all proceeds will go to Cancer Care West, Brickens Meals on Wheels, and the Ronald McDonald House. And thank you so much, it says, the kitchen table crew in Kilkelly. Delighted to give that a mention for you. It's all in good causes indeed. So that's Friday the 9th of October at the MacWilliam Park Hotel, the launch of the recipe charity calendar. And with the proceeds going to Cancer Care West, Brickens Meals on Wheels, and Ronald McDonald House as well. Good stuff. Good stuff. Thank you very much indeed. It is 25 minutes after 6.
1: 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Delaney's Mace. 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
0: Now then, can you give a play to the new song by Seamus Moore of the Mayo team? Of course, yes, Mayo, the boys in green, on this very dreary evening, and it might cheer us all up a bit. Thanks, really enjoyed the show. Well, thank you very much indeed for your kind wishes, and we send good wishes back to you straight away. Here's the New Indians and Dance Hall Days.

0: Indians there and their current one called the Dance Hall Days. Now 087-900-4141 is our WhatsApp and text number if you wish to get in touch with the program. And that's with the Perfect Pint and Times Square, bringing a taste of Ireland to the heart of New York with warm hospitality and the very best in Irish crack. And Cathy on the telephone, 0818-3000-55. Next up, it's the Tumbling Paddies.
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0: Hi to Jess and all the Flemings in Glenamaddy, and Craig's in Glenamaddy. We'll be finding a song for you soon. In the meantime, these are the Paddies, the Tumbling Paddies, that is, and for you.

0: For you, that is the Tumbling Paddies there. That's going in memory of 2024. 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
0: Nice and Easy, and we're going to rev things up just a little bit for you now. This song will probably go down in history.

Bye. I hope that lifted your spirits now. And that is Stead, right by Steady as a Rock, the boys in red and green. They are Seamus Moore. Now, Irish Music Month. Yes, that's happening, and Irish Music Month on Midwest Radio means more Irish music plays, more Irish artists, more Irish interviews and mentions, and more Irish artists gig pushes. 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So, what can you do to show your support for the acts and the artists that enrich our lives with their music? 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Post, share and amplify Irish music artists that you love. And just join us and giving back, saying thanks to supporting even more amazing Irish music to come. Now, I was listening to Pádraig today, and I think it's at 3:15 tomorrow, is it? He's to announce the winner that will be going forward. And there are four possible people going forward to the final for tomorrow. But he's he'll have the results of it tomorrow. But these are one of the people that are taking part, the Murphy Girls, and they come from Claremorris. And this is a song they had out a little bit earlier on this year. It's called Breaking Ground. Sorry, now, the wrong one. My apologies on that. I took the wrong one there. Sorry, I'll just take that. That's the Murphys from Kerry. These are the Murphys I meant. Burnt Bridges.

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1: Now, Jess and all the Flemings and Craigs asked me, will I please play something from Luke Combs? So here we go with this one. Song entitled Where the Wild Things Are. Brother, it's wild enough outside.

Yeah, it's a great song. Luke Combs there and Out Where the Wild Things Are. Could make please have a seat. Joe Dolan, It Makes No Difference, especially for Pete in Ballina, would like to hear that one. Say good evening and say please play Mike Denver's new song, Thanks. Lots of love from Frankie. That's to Johnny. And 14 Minutes Old by Doug Stone is requested, please. And also, Jerry Guthrie, You're Still On My Mind. And let me see. Oh, yeah, Makes No Difference, Joe Dolan. Now, good evening, Eamon. From the Galway Gang Travelling Home, can you please play Daniel O'Donnell's Tipperary Girl? Thanks. Be careful on the way home this evening. I don't need to tell you.

0: the story there, the Tipperary girl. That's Daniel O'Donnell, of course, for all the Galway gang travelling home. Wish you a safe journey and a pleasant evening when you get there. A time check for you is just coming up on 6 minutes away from 7 o'clock.
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0: Oh, back to a song that I was asked to play last evening. Didn't get a chance to play it for you, so... 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Nice.

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12: At 7 o'clock, good evening, I'm Ruth O'Connell. The Taoiseach has called for a calm and careful approach to the situation on the Garvaghy Road. Micheál Martin met with the leaders of Sinn Féin, Mary Lou MacDonald and Northern Ireland's First Minister Michelle O'Neill. The two expressed their opinion that the British Secretary of State needs to get involved to calm tensions. The Taoiseach told the Dáil from his experience politicians need to approach this sensitively.
13: I would urge extra sensitivity from everyone in positions of political or community leadership. I understand fully that feelings are very high, but this is a time for all of us to be calm and to be careful in what we say and what we do.
12: Northern Ireland First Minister Michelle O'Neill's defending her decision to join the Garvaghy Road blockade.
14: In life, the right thing is always the right thing. And I stood with that community and I want to get a stand with that community. This is the community that's under siege, that they need support and they need our leadership and they need our guidance and they need somebody to defend their rights.
12: OpenAI says it's delaying the release of a new artificial intelligence model out of security concerns voiced by its researchers. They say GPT 6.1 Astra has been showing higher levels of deception. It comes as Donald Trump hosts tech bosses at the White House. Addressing the meeting, the US president once again played down the need for strict global rules.
15: Somebody said, oh, let's do a joint venture. Let's work together with China. But if we do that, we're going to be giving a lot of secrets that we have that they just would want to have, or anybody else.
12: The FAI is being accused of failing to protect its players. A number of opposition parties are calling on the board to resign following its handling of Ireland's game against Israel at the weekend. The FAI is due to appear before the Oireachtas Sports Committee tomorrow, where it's expected it will be grilled on the decision-making behind the fixture. Social Democrats TD Daniel Ennis was asked if players should be given the opportunity to address the committee too.
16: From the very start, we've asked our players to go out and discuss issues that it's never their place to discuss. You know, they're not politicians, they're not media and comms people, they're footballers, you know, and they've already been exposed. I wouldn't forward expose them to that. I really wouldn't. It's the FAI's job as a sporting governing body to protect our players, and they failed to do that. They've hung them out to dry.
12: A couple named as witnesses in a failed civil court rape appeal by Conor McGregor have been charged with perjury and are due in court again in November. 38-year-old Samantha O'Reilly and 39-year-old Stephen Cummins, both of Cherry Orchard Green, Ballyfermot, appeared at Dublin District Court today, charged with giving a false statement in an affidavit on the 14th of January 2025. Samantha O'Reilly is also facing a second count of the same offence on the 6th of May the same year. Munster, Mayo, Galway, Donegal, Sligo and Wicklow are under a status yellow wind warning until 9 o'clock tonight, at the same time as status yellow rain warnings in place for Cork, Kerry and Waterford. Meanwhile, a status yellow rain warning will take effect for Wexford and Wicklow from 9 tonight and will last until the early hours of Wednesday morning. Alan O'Reilly of Carlow Weather says the southwest will feel the gusty conditions the most.
17: The strongest gusts certainly into the southwest, but the west will also see some strong gusts, and also Wicklow will also see strong gusts, and why it has a yellow weather warning. The heaviest of the rain will be into the south, the southeast and the east.
12: And the public's being urged to remain vigilant following the capture and verification of a single Asian hornet in Cork. It was captured by a member of the public in the Ringaskiddy area last week, who quickly notified the National Biodiversity Data Centre. The sighting triggered a rapid response plan led by the National Parks and Wildlife Service. However, no further activities been reported in the area. The Asian hornet's an invasive species, and a single nest can devastate local honeybee populations. That's your news update at 4 minutes past seven.
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18: with Connolly's Audi, Ballina, Sligo and Galway, where ordering your 262 vehicle is easy at connollys.ie.
19: The rain will clear eastwards early in the night, followed by some clear spells and scattered showers, some possibly heavy and thundery. The strong and gusty southeasterly winds will ease light to moderate and veer southerly or overland as rain clears, but will continue fresh to strong along the coast and lows of 10 to 12 degrees. The outlook for tomorrow then, it will be a bright day with fresh day tomorrow with a mix of sunny spells and scattered showers. Some of the showers will be heavy and possibly thundery. Highs 15 to 17 degrees in moderate to fresh southerly winds, easing light to moderate later in the day. That is the weather for Connacht. Now, the outlook nationally then, well, changeable conditions through the rest of the week, more general settled weather developing later towards the weekend. That is the weather provided to us by Met Éireann on their website. And if you need a more detailed forecast, you can log on to the website and get a 7-day local and national forecast.
11: The weather forecast
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20: 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And Cathy McDonough from Lewsburg. 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
19: Nice and easy it is indeed. Well, Eamon, did you get around to Dolly while looking for the song I Drove a Million Miles with Dolly? Must not be the right name for it, Eamon. God love her, she was a good one. She was indeed. Well, Martin, I did. I found out the information about it. And this is the exact information. Yes, I asked it, is the song about A Million Miles with Dolly? Was it AI generated? Yes, the song, A Million Miles with Dolly, is AI generated song. The viral track, often framed as a heartfelt tribute sung by the real trucker of a country star like Chris Stapleton, was entirely created using artificial intelligence tools and began circulating heavily on platforms like TikTok and Facebook as a memorial piece following the country legend's passing in August 2026. While the lyrics authentically refer to Dolly's part in songs like Jolene and 9 to 5, the vocals and instrumentation and the overall production are products of AI music generator shared online by algorithmic music projects like The Songman. That's it was the person that put it together. So there you are. That's the information I got in it. It's not, I was searching on platforms to see could I play it, but unfortunately I came across it on the internet. But unfortunately I can't play stuff from the internet directly into radio because there is legal implications involved in that, unfortunately.

Jim Devine there, and Paint the Town is the title of that one. Before that, Effie Neal together with Derek Ryan, and we'll batten down the hatches. I think we might need to batten down the hatches. Anyway, hopefully it won't be too bad. I think the weather is calming down a little bit. Anyway, 087-900-4141 if you want to get in touch with us. And you've been doing that on WhatsApp and text, and thank you indeed. And that's with in association with Connolly's Pub and Restaurant in Times Square, where the welcome is always warm, the food is always great, and the Irish atmosphere is second to none. And here is Sarah Evans with the suds in the bucket and the clothes not on the line.

0: That's Sarah Evans there and one called The Suds in the Bucket. We're going to a break, and when we come back after that, we're going with the song that's definitely not AI generated. It's right here, homegrown.
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0: next to me.
1: Yes, indeed. Very local man, Liam Foody there, and Next to Me. And it's a good song. It's a great song, actually. And that is one of the other finalists in who will represent this radio station in the Big Bash coming up. And there are four entrants there. As I said, Porrick will be releasing the names tomorrow. And that is all to do with Irish Music Month that's happening right at the moment in all of the local radio stations. And of course, Irish Music Month is Irish radio supporting Irish artists, and it's brought to you by the Hot Press and the IBI in association with the state, with the Midwest Radio here, and supported by Commission Nimian and Sound and Vision Scheme, and it's funded by the television license fee. We wish them all the very best of luck indeed. Now, some requests somebody wanted to hear the new one from Eunice Moore, the current one. Please play Midfield in Swinford for Anne and Caroline and Marie, and play Eunice Moore's new single for Chicago Joe. Good evening to Chicago Joe, and please play Michael English, A Million Memories, Martin and Mary Wynne. I'll have to play a song for you both this evening, because the last evening you asked for a song, I didn't get round to it, so my apologies on that, but I'll definitely get to it this evening. Can you please give a mention to the traditional music classes in the Merry Monk in Ballinair are cancelled tonight due to the bad weather promised, or threatened, whichever the way you like to put it. We always say we're promised bad weather. We're not promised bad weather, we're threatened bad weather, and we're promised good weather. But we do talk funny. You ever notice when two Irish people meet each other? How ya? How ya? Neither one tells the other how they are. But it's just our way of greeting. I think we have put a great gloss on the English language. We should be very, very proud, and they should be very proud of us, the way we developed the English language after we heard it. Mighty stuff indeed. How ya? How ya? And we're all guilty of it, you know. The lads especially.

0: Chicago Joe, I hope you enjoyed that, because I enjoyed playing it too. That is Eunice Moran's current song. It is called Home Is Where the Heart Is. We're off for a break. And when we come back after that, we have a song called Country As a Boy Can Be by a man called Brady C.
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Brady Seals there in a song called Country As a Boy Can Be. Please will you play something by the Honest Band, The Sierras. All right. Jamie Donnelly, Storms Never Last. Now, I was looking for Jamie Donnelly's version of that song, but unfortunately, it's not on the system here, and I didn't search another system for it as well, and it's not on that, strangely enough. But I do have it for you by Kerry Fearon.

Yep, that is Kerry Fearon there in her version of Storms Never Last, Do They Baby. Now, something from the Sierra as well. I wonder what could we play. How about Crazy Arms? How does that sound? Let's go with it.

0: music has requested there from the Sierras, and it didn't specify the song but the band, and that is called Crazy Arms. It is, what is it? It's coming up on 17 minutes away from 8 o'clock.
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0: Oh, especially for Martin and Mary Wynne and Clun Lou and this particular song.
2: My tears still
0: Michael English.

For Martin, Mary, hope you enjoyed that one. A Million Memories, a lovely tune by the mighty maestro himself. That's Michael English and Martin, Mary and Clunlu. Now, hello to Anne, and I haven't forgotten you, Anne. I will, in the next hour, I will certainly play the song I Love You Because You Understand Me. Right, I will. I promise. I am looking at it here, and I make a note of it. Now, just because I couldn't play Jamie Donnelly's song that you asked me for, because I couldn't find it by her, but I did get Kerry Fearon's version. But here is Jamie Donnelly and her version of Drinking with Dolly. Actually, I'll hold that for a second now, because there's something I want to bring to you first, something you may be very, very interested in at this moment in time. And it's all to do, and a reminder that everyone is welcome to a free gathering, and it's a talk on this Thursday morning at Hawkins Garden Centre in Castlebar. Now, it's starting at 10:30, and the talk will look at fruit trees and bushes in your garden, wild birds and biodiversity, and they're all connected. And a great opportunity to pick up some tips on creating the garden that benefits both you and the local wildlife. And the talk is free and everyone is welcome. So that's this Thursday morning at 10:30 at Hawkins Garden Centre in Castlebar. So very, very interesting indeed. No charge for it. You just go in and get the talk, and it'll just show you how the biodiversity is between the garden, the birds and the trees and all that goes with it. And when you start to examine it, very, very interesting as well. So go to that and enjoy yourself. Now, back to Jamie Donnelly.

Yes, indeed, Miss Jamie Donnelly there and her version of Drinking with Dolly, a nice version that goes back to 2018, believe it or not. Let's lively up things again with Declan Nerney and Dance Forevermore. Oh.

Yeah, Dance Forevermore, that is music from Declan Nerney there, and a great old tune. And I was just looking for Books Paul Cabez, if I can find it. Let's see, can I find it now? I thought I had it lined up. I have indeed. I have Book Owens, and it'll take us up to the top of the hour. The mighty Book Owens. Declan Nerney did this one as well, as did Clem Quinn and the Miami.

0: Yeah, that's Buck's Polka there, and that's the original, of course, from Buck Owens. And as I said, Declan Nerney recorded that a number of years ago, made a great job of it. And originally, here in Ireland, it was Clem Quinn and the Miami. I remember it well. I remember it so well. 087-900-4141, with thanks to Sean's Bar and Kitchen, the Rockefeller Centre beside it, where you'll always find great food, friendly faces, and the best Irish welcome. Let's go to the break, and we'll be back after that.
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6: At 8 o'clock, good evening, I'm Ruth O'Connell. The Taoiseach has called for a calm and careful approach to the situation on the Garvahy Road. Micheál Martin met with the leaders of Sinn Féin, Mary Lou MacDonald, and Northern Ireland's First Minister, Michelle O'Neill. The two expressed their opinion that the British Secretary of State needs to get involved to calm tension. The Taoiseach told the Dáil from his experience politicians need to approach this sensitively.
7: I would urge extra sensitivity from everyone in positions of political or community leadership. I understand fully that feelings are very high, but this is a time for all of us to be calm and to be careful in what we say and what we do.
6: OpenAI says it's delaying the release of a new artificial intelligence model out of security concerns voiced by its researchers. They say GPT 6.1 Astra has been showing higher levels of deception. It comes as Donald Trump hosts tech bosses at the White House. Addressing the meeting, the US president once again played down the need for strict global rules.
8: Somebody said, oh, let's do a joint venture. Let's work together with China. But if we do that, we're going to be giving a lot of secrets that we have that they just would want to have, or anybody else.
6: In the UK, police say there were no homemade bombs in vans found near RAF Fairford, but they have recovered a quantity of petrol. Anti-terror police are leading inquiries into the incident near the base in Gloucestershire, which is used by US forces. Five men were arrested on Sunday and were released on bail yesterday. Assistant Commissioner Lawrence Taylor is the head of UK anti-terror policing.
9: I understand why this development was surprising to some, but I would like to reiterate that this is an investigative decision and one which is grounded in experience and strategy.
6: The Climate Change Advisory Council says better preparations needed as Ireland is increasingly moving between weather extremes from severe flooding to exceptional heat. The state's climate watchdog says the country's climate resilience planning and preparation does not match the potential risks. It's calling for a fundamental shift from reactive to proactive responses backed by long-term planning and government investment. Caroline O'Doherty, climate and science correspondent with the Irish Times, says leaders need to sit down and plan for a full range of weather extremes.
10: You know, and given the very hard, very difficult summer that we had, very lovely for some people, very difficult for those who rely on the weather, particularly farming, and that followed a very, very difficult winter with lots of floods and rain. So what the Climate Change Advisory Council is kind of saying is, whether it's an El Nino or not, we are having really severe extreme weather and we're getting more of it.
6: A couple named as witnesses in a failed civil court rape appeal by Conor McGregor have been charged with perjury and are due in court again in November. 38-year-old Samantha O'Reilly and 39-year-old Stephen Cummins, both of Cherry Orchard Green Ballyfermot, appeared at Dublin District Court today charged with giving a false statement in an affidavit on the 14th of January 2025. Samantha O'Reilly is also facing a second count of the same offence on the 6th of May of the same year. Munster, Mayo, Galway, Donegal, Sligo and Wicklow are under a status yellow wind warning until 9 o'clock tonight, at the same time as status yellow rain warnings in place for Cork, Kerry and Waterford. Meanwhile, a status yellow rain warning will take effect for Wexford and Wicklow from 9 tonight and will last until the early hours of tomorrow morning. Alan O'Reilly of Carlow Weather says the southwest will feel the gusty conditions the most.
11: The strongest gusts certainly into the southwest, but the west will also see some strong gusts, and also Wicklow will also see strong gusts, and why it has a yellow weather warning. The heaviest of the rain will be into the south, the southeast and the east.
6: And the public's being urged to remain vigilant following the capture and verification of a single Asian hornet in Cork. It was captured by a member of the public in the Ringaskiddy area last week. And that's your news update at 4 minutes past eight.
12: And in sport, Manchester City have been found guilty of all charges related to serious breaches of Premier League financial rules by an independent commission. Between 2009 and 2018, the club were found to have arranged sham contracts with a number of its commercial partners in order to artificially inflate revenue, among other issues. City insists that they're innocent and they say they'll appeal the verdict. Republic of Ireland goalkeeper Gavin Bazunu has trained with his teammates ahead of Thursday's Nations League match against Austria. Bazunu opted out of the squad for Sunday night's win against Israel, and he'll also sit out Sunday's match against the same opposition in Serbia. Stoke's Boston Lowell also trained with the group today at the Aviva Stadium. He's linked up with the squad after overcoming a recent injury. The Republic of Ireland's under-21s are being held 2-2 by Kazakhstan in the Euro qualifiers. Alex Murphy and Jamie Mullins have scored for Jim Crawford's side. It's a must-win affair if they're to keep alive their hopes of reaching the finals. Former Munster rugby captain Peter O'Mahony feels the whole organisation needs to change at the province. He slammed senior officials at Thomond Park, claiming that the players weren't being looked after at times. The back row forward added that he was hurt that Munster weren't keen to extend his contract after the Rugby World Cup in 2023.
13: Caught me off guard, and maybe that was me being naive, because, you know, I knew from day one that I was a squad number there, and that's just business, and that's the way sport is. Not rugby, it's sport. You know, you're a number, and that's the way you always have to think of it. But I suppose I had that little bit more of an emotional connection to the whole thing, and having been there since, you know, my late teens, you know, I thought I deserved a little bit better than that.
12: Rory Grugan says playing for Armagh has been the greatest honour of his life. The 2024 All-Ireland winner has announced his retirement from intercounty football after 15 seasons. And Phil the Power Taylor is coming out of retirement after 8 years to make his comeback in darts. The 16-time world champion, who's now 66, will return to the hockey and team up with Adrian Lewis for the Super Series International event in Paris in November. And that's your news in sport. I'm Will O'Callaghan. It's now 6 minutes past eight.
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14: With Connolly's Volkswagen Ballina, Sligo and Letterkenny. Where ordering your 262 vehicle is easy at connollys.ie.
0: And the weather. The rain will clear eastwards early in the night, followed by some clear spells and scattered showers. Some possibly heavy and thundery. The strong and gusty southeasterly winds will ease light to moderate and veer southerly overland as the rain clears, but will continue fresh to strong along the coast and lows of 10 to 12 degrees. And then for tomorrow, It'll be a bright and fresh day tomorrow with a mix of sunny spells and scattered showers. Some of the showers will be heavy and possibly thundery, highs of 15 to 17 degrees with moderate to fresh southerly winds, easing light to moderate later in the day. That is the weather for Connacht, and the weather is provided to us by Met Éireann on their website met.ie, and you can also obtain a more detailed forecast.
15: The weather forecast
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15: The Community Pulse.
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1: Indeed, it is Nice and Easy, and we're into the third hour. If you just joined us, you're very welcome indeed. We have still an hour to go, and hopefully we'll have some of your favourite songs. You've been out and about and doing a few things, that's all right too. 087-900-4141. 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Cathy is leaving the Cathy has left the building. She's heading home, and we wish her a safe journey and a peaceful night as well with her family. 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With thanks to Sean's Bar and Kitchen beside the Rockefeller Centre, where you'll always find great food, friendly faces, and the best Irish welcome that you can find anywhere. John Malloy and Some Dark Hollow.

0: Fiddling Guitars, that is the new one there from Kieran Rosny. A great, great song it is. And kicking off the third hour of the programme was John Molloy, and Some Dark Hollow was the title of that particular song. Right, we have a little break to take, as always at this time after the hour, and we'll be back with the song from, let me see my notes here, Ailish MacBride. Yep, Ailish MacBride, sing a song. I think you're going to like it, so stay with me.
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4: New Line, where homes begin. Dancing is back this Friday, October 2nd at the Sadler's in Kingsland Boyle with Shane Lockery, followed by Paul Kelly and his band. Doors 9pm, dancing from 9:30. Don't miss Paul Kelly this Friday at the Sadler's, the home of country music.
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0: Doesn't really matter who sings that song, because the sentiments and the song is absolutely beautiful. It's one of my favourite songs, and lots and lots of different people have recorded that. And that is Ailish McBride's version of that beautiful song, Home to My Donegal. It is 21 minutes after 8.
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0: Hi, man, have you got the recent recording of the bold spot, Sean Spot on Mars from Ballinamine in the old Dwight Yoakam hit called Turn It On, Turn It Up? It's a great song for line dancing. I'll check and see. I think there's one or two songs on the jukebox by him. I'll check it now for you. There is, I think. Now, the power's out in Ardon, Kilkelly. Just wondering if there's any other listeners without power in the area enjoying the show. Thanks. Well, now, I know there was people out of power in Bohola, if I'm not mistaken. And let me see now. I don't think the I think the Flemings and Craigs and Linnamaddy, they're all right. They're listening to us anyway. I think that's okay. And then I'll be coming up with your song as soon as possible. I love you because. And let me see what else we have here. Oh yes, somebody's looking for Pull the Pints song. Now, oh, Merton, thank you for sending me the link for that song. Unfortunately, I can't play it off the computer like that. There's technical reasons why we can't do that stuff off the computer here. We can play stuff that's generated in the house itself on our computer system, but we can't, and we have to follow a strict line of protocol here. We can't just play stuff off the computer just like that. So I hope you understand, but I'll put that on to a CD. I know now where to get it myself, and I'll put it onto a CD, and then I'll be able to play it. Isn't that fair enough? Now, good evening, I'm from the Galway gang. I hope you're safe and sound. And I am in the power gone. Oh, yeah, in Bohola, Kelchima, since 6 o'clock. Well, I don't know if it's back or not. You might let us know if it's back yet. And we'll let our listeners know. Now, Pat Mulcrone song is requested as well. And we'll get to Pat very, very shortly. Actually, Pat is playing in Brafe on this Thursday night. And it'll be a very enjoyable night. Pat's a gentleman and a great artist. So we'll be playing something between now and 9 o'clock. So I'll try and get on as quick as I can. Right, back to the music. And keep this thing going. Keep the old jukebox going. I promise Jim Reeves. Here's Jim Reeves.

0: Yep.
1: That's Sean Spot on Mars Music as requested, and one called Turn It On, Turn It Up and Turn Me Loose. And that was requested by a listener. And of course, that was originally a Dwight Yoakam hit way back in the day, back what, the early 90s, if I'm not mistaken?
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0: And this is Joanne Gallagher. A memory from 2024 and one called In My Head.

There you go. That's Joanne Gallagher. And we wish her all the very, very best indeed in her musical career. Delighted to play the music of the Irish artists, singers, songwriters, and fair play to them. Now, I promised some Pat Mulcrone, and I told you that Pat is heading, of course, to Brafey House on this Thursday night. And so there'll be a great old crack. There'll be a lot of dancing because he's a gentleman and he's a great, great artist. There's no doubt about it. This is his current one. If you feel like an old waltz at this hour of the evening, let me know. No, I won't stop you. Homeward Bound.

Pat Mulcrone there and a lovely song called Homeward Bound, and I know that Eileen and Michelle are tuned in and they certainly are enjoying that particular tune as well. Now, about the electricity. Well, the electricity has gone in Kilmavie since 6:30, right? Obviously, they're working on it. And our electricity has been gone since 4:30 in Briska, Bangalore. The best thing we can do is have Midwest Radio. Thank you for keeping us up to date. And as always, the music. Well, you're very welcome indeed. And thanks, Eamon, for Pat Mulcrone. And he's, as I said, he's in Brafey House on this Thursday night. So it'll be a great whole night. Somebody just texted me there now and corrected me what I said. It's in the GA Club. Not the hotel. Thanks very much. Someone was on the ball there. I thought it was the hotel. It's not. It's the GAA Club. So sorry about that. And somebody was obviously heard it and they were on the ball like a shot. See that? See that? You'll be corrected straight away. No problem. And I have no problem with that either. When it's wrong, it's wrong. Oh, right, something else tuned up there and I can't remember what it was I was going to play. It was Billy Currington. That's what I was going to do, right? Between the jigs and the reels.

0: That's how the country boys roll, and that is great stuff. Billy Corrington on the vocals of that one. Now, Joe Byrne sent me a message about what's happening on the programme tonight, but for some strange reason, it has disappeared off my phone. I don't know where it's gone to. I went to look for it where I thought I might have put it in the bin by accident, but I haven't, and I can't see it. It's just disappeared into thin air. What I can tell you, though, is he has a great show lined up tonight. He has two people that are writing books at the moment and two great guests on the programme. I think one is live in the studio, so it's well worth tuning in to Joe Kjol Asalian. And I'm clawing up by Kjol Conch Krakagus Korogs, John J. Payne, Bjogani Shafford. He won't have much time for the Shafford tonight, though, because I think it's a fairly packed programme. Here is a broadband tech tip.
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0: Now, Martin Moran suggested, would I play this song a good while ago? Martin, thank you for your patience. I hope you're still listening to me. This is If You Hadn't Been There is the title of this one. Dolly Parton about her late husband. There,

0: song the late Dolly Parton wrote about the late husband. If you hadn't been there. Almost time to go on the programme.
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0: This is the man from Tuam by the name of Tony Noone.

Yeah, that's Tony Noone, and we wish Tony all the very best on that particular song, If I Ever Leave This World Alive. Now, we want to wish a happy birthday to Patrick, celebrating his birthday tomorrow. From all of his friends, the request comes to you. The SB is back in Bangalore's. Yay, let's hope it stays for the night. Let's hope it stays for tonight and tomorrow as well. Right, that's where we've got to leave it, unfortunately. We have. Thank you very much for your participation in the programme and your company on the programme. Our thanks to Audrey House Hotel and Tuam for sponsoring the programme as well. We're back again tomorrow evening, just after 6 o'clock. We'll do it all again. Till then, take care of yourselves, and I'll leave you with just a little bit of music. Just a little bit of music, because we haven't time to play a full song, so a little bit of instrumental. Stand by for the news, weather and farming scene, and then it is Ciola Gasalian, a Conalala shows up O'Berlin. Good night, Frank Mills, and a happy song. And I'll get back to Dolores Kane for the Gang from Carlisle Strand tomorrow night. All right.

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6: O'clock. Good evening. I'm Ruth O'Connell. The Irish government needs to pressure the UK to cancel the Orange Order parade in Portadown. That's according to the Northern Irish First Minister, Michelle O'Neill, who this evening met with the Taoiseach an Tánaiste about the standoff on the Garvaghy Road. The Orange Order in Portadown says they are ready to march down the largely nationalist road as soon as police can facilitate it. The Sinn Féin Vice President says Micheál Martin needs to put the issue directly to the British Prime Minister.
7: This is a community that feels under siege. This is a community that feels fear, intimidation, sectarianism on a day-to-day basis for the last 5 days. This needs to stop for this community and we need to see an urgent intervention. The best intervention that this parade has taken off the table. The Secretary of State has those powers and we have asked the Taoiseach and the Tánaiste to intervene to put it directly to the British Prime Minister.
6: The Climate Change Advisory Council says better preparation is needed as Ireland is increasingly moving between weather extremes from severe flooding to exceptional heat. The state's climate watchdog says the country's climate resilience planning and preparation does not match the potential risks. It's calling for a fundamental shift from reactive to proactive responses backed by long-term planning and government investment. Caroline O'Doherty, climate and science correspondent with the Irish Times, says leaders need to sit down and plan for a full range of weather extremes.
8: You know, and given the very hard, very difficult summer that we had, very lovely for some people, very difficult for those who rely on the weather, particularly farming, and that followed a very, very difficult winter with lots of floods and rain. So what the Climate Change Advisory Council is kind of saying is, whether it's an El Nino or not, we are having really severe extreme weather and we're getting more of it.
6: Meanwhile, Wexford and Wicklow are under a status yellow rain warning from now until 4 a.m. tomorrow. Met Erin's warning of localised flooding and difficult travelling conditions. Meanwhile, the status yellow wind alerts that were in place for other parts of the country have ended. Alan O'Reilly of Carlow Weather says people have been impacted by today's weather warnings.
9: We have seen a number of reports now of trampolines and some small trees down. Unfortunately, the summer furniture has been left out in some areas and it has been blown about by the wind. There's also a good number of power outages, with approaching 20,000 customers impacted from power outages, with the number still increasing at present.
6: A communications programme which helps parents in prison keep in contact with their children says it's facing closure due to a lack of funding. Reach Out has helped 115 prisoners in Shelton Abbey, the Dorcas Centre in Mountjoy and the Progression Unit to date at a total cost of €168,000. It's now looking for further funding. Dr Dara Bradshaw from the University of Limerick helped to carry out an independent evaluation of the programme. He describes how one mother felt about the programme.
10: She described learning to forget where you are and what's going on and just be present and be there for them. And these reports and examples are not evidence that every participant changed in the same way. The meaningful progress differs considerably between families, and for a parent with regular contact, it could mean a better 6-minute phone call. For a parent without current access, it could mean reflecting on the child's needs, preparing them for that future contact.
6: The public is being urged to remain vigilant following the capture and verification of a single Asian hornet in Cork. It was captured by a member of the public in the Ringaskiddy area last week, who quickly notified the National Biodiversity Data Centre. The sighting triggered a rapid response plan led by the National Parks and Wildlife Service. However, no further activities been reported in the area. The Asian hornet is an invasive species, and a single nest can devastate local honeybee populations. And that's your news update at 9:04.
11: And in sport, Manchester City have been found guilty of all charges related to serious breaches of Premier League financial rules by an independent commission. Between 2009 and 2018, the club were found to have arranged sham contracts with a number of its commercial partners to artificially inflate its revenues, among other issues. City insists, though, that they're innocent and they will be appealing against the verdict. Republic of Ireland goalkeeper Gavin Bazunu has trained with the rest of his teammates ahead of Thursday's Nations League match with Austria. Bazunu opted out of the squad for last weekend's win against Israel, and he'll also sit out Sunday's second match against the same opposition in Serbia. Stoke's Boston Lowell has trained with the rest of the group at the Aviva Stadium as well, after being included earlier today. The Republic of Ireland's under-21s have kept alive their hopes of qualifying for the European Championships. They've picked up a 4-3 win against Kazakhstan at Turner's Cross, with Tom Lonergan getting the winner late on from the penalty spot. Former Munster rugby captain Peter O'Mahony feels the whole organisation needs to change at the province. He slammed senior officials at Thomond Park, claiming that the players weren't being looked after at times. The back row forward added that he was hurt that Munster didn't want to extend his contract after the 2023 World Cup.
12: You know, I knew from day one that I was a squad number there, and that's just business, and that's the way sport is. It's not rugby, it's sport. You know, you're a number, and that's the way you always have to think of it. But I suppose I had that little bit more of an emotional connection to the whole thing, and having been there since, you know, my late teens, you know, I thought I deserved a little bit better than that.
11: Rory Grugan says playing for Armagh has been the greatest honour of his life. The 2024 All-Ireland winner has announced his retirement from intercounty football after 15 seasons. And Irish duo Josh Rock and Willie O'Connor have both been knocked out of the World Grand Prix darts. O'Connor missed a bullseye for the match as he was edged out 2-1 by Ryan Searle, while Antrim's Rock was a shock loss in the end in the first round. He lost out against Neil Zonvelt, and he's been knocked out of the tournament in Leicester. That's your news in sport. I'm Will O'Callaghan. It's now 6 minutes past the hour.
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14: agus an ish on MCD Gashir Nomati, agus it took a 3 second in ish on my clog. Tonight, rain will clear eastwards, clear spells and scattered showers, some possibly heavy and thundery. Strong gusterly southeasterly winds will ease to moderate, but will continue fresh to strong along the coasts. Lows of 10 to 12 degrees. Agus amor ilach, chikildin, an chocolo, jivi, vion foil. Bright and fresh day tomorrow with a mix of sunny spells and scattered showers. Highs of 15 to 17 degrees with moderate to fresh southerly winds, easing light to moderate later in the day, agus shin on emshid igalomsha.
15: The weather forecast with Connolly's Cupra Sligo, where ordering your 262 vehicle is easy at connollys.ie.
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18: Nú the ear Jim, cad a rinne me in your skull. 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
20: Good evening and welcome to the Chagas farming scene. Aaron Duffy here from Chagas Ballinrobe, presenting you with this evening's Agri News Update. First up on this evening's programme is a special breeding heifer sale that is taking place this Thursday, the 1st of October at Gort Mart. Over 130 super quality continental breeding heifers are scheduled for sale on the night, with the majority of these heifers ranking highly within the Eurostar Index. In addition to the heifers, there will also be 80 beef bullocks scheduled for sale on the night. The sale is taking place in conjunction with Oblig Organic and Chagas, with special promotions available on the night, including free transport nationwide to any organic farmer who purchases 5 heifers or more, as well as prize money available for competition winners on the night. Finally, there will also be an animal health information talk from local vets taking place an hour before the sale, at 4:30 p.m. for anyone interested. So to recap, that's the special Continental Breeding Heifer Sale taking place this Thursday, the 1st of October at 5:30 p.m. in Gort Mart, air code H91V256. That's the special Continental Breeding Heifer Sale this Thursday, the 1st of October, 5:30 p.m. in Gort Mart, air code H91V256. We hope to see you all there. Next up on this evening's programme is a message to all of the young farmers and young people considering careers in agriculture. Chagas Mayo part-time and distance education Green Cert courses are open once again for application. The Chagas Green Cert awards applicants with a level 6 degree, which is required to avail of the many benefits that are available to young trained farmers. These benefits include stamp duty relief on land purchases or inheritance, income stock relief on purchased animals, complementary young farmer payments, increased 60% TAM scheme grant aid, in addition to the expert practical and technical training that the students receive when completing the course. If you or anyone you know has an interest in getting your Green Cert qualification, get in contact with Chagas Ballinrobe today on 094 954 1125. That's 094-954-1125. Last up on this evening's programme, I have a scheme deadline reminder for all farmers. The deadline for declaring your fertiliser closing stocks is the 15th of October 2026. To do this, you can log on to your agfood.ie account and make your way to the National Fertiliser Database. From there, you can select Submit Closing Stocks and declare the fertiliser you have left in the yard after the 14th September 2026. If you have fertiliser left in your yard for this year, you simply input what fertiliser is there and how many tonnes are remaining. If you have no fertiliser left in the yard, you can simply declare no stock. If you're in any way unsure of how to submit your closing stock correctly, get in contact with your local advisor and we'll be more than happy to submit the declaration for you. That is all for this evening's episode of the Chagas Farming Scene. Tune in every Monday, Tuesday, Thursday and Friday for more up-to-date agri news, and every Wednesday for our more lengthy Chagas Farming Matters programme. From me, Aaron Duffy, Chagas Ballinrobe, have a safe evening. Good night.
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Bono Yearings Falsch Jackety Keolic Salin. Joe Byrne here again until Mion Ike. See, Udinthi, 3 hours of cold, spree, can't shimpse, shallocus, exploded. Well, small bits of shaffudge, sandwiched in and stachsmach, and news of the arts and poetry and hulachort. No wonder that Cluas Ella is the password on the programme. Where else would you find it? And a lovely programme tonight. Two beautiful elements in the Irish language. Calamoinico Martin O'Machin was Marvis Calimus Gaelge in the Connacht Telegraph for 30 years, he tells me now. We were talking here. 3 decades. And appropriately from the point of view of decades, Clocha Ermafagidin is the name of the beautiful book. And he'll be talking about it, introducing the pieces in English and reading some short pieces in Irish for us. Lovely, lovely stuff on it. We also have a special feature on a poem called We Owe Anthony O'Raftery that was unveiled in the Sculpture Park in Colchima last Saturday. And we'll be dealing with that and with Raftery House Quillahort Machine. Started off with a brand new CD here, Gatehouse, and they call it Chiu. Chiu, of course, standing for the third one. It's a really lovely production. And there are some marvellous tunes, lovely unusual tunes and all kinds of stuff in it. But each musician out on brought on. Tunach here, Holmaj Deshach, and she no Gatus, no Paddy from Ahara, Boyen and Spratsby, and the Thrush in the Storm, and a bit of a storm silly shade with Tiva Mui, and Teddy Casey's Fancy, and then we were a real jetty. August Hagen, and Quidicot, Hunachin, as Fancy, against Mickey Byrne, as Ahara, Huasenshin, Igunda, Hirchonil, mighty, mighty musicians, the Jarags, were known as universally. But Rahamajadesh could see Gatehouse and Ishtar as common band. Lovely, lovely stuff from them here. Rachel Garvey is the beautiful singer with them. And Shach Lyagan Olin, she has of the beautiful song Shoheen Shoho, one of the lovely soundtracks for putting the child to sleep. Johnny Henry, the blind fiddle player down in East Mayo, told me when he gave me, when I recorded that tune from many, many moons ago, that it was the tune that Our Lady used to use to put Jesus to sleep. That was the folklore of the Shenachas of Yegoilish. Shach, not with Sugar Hall. From the super CD of Gatehouse, Chiu, and well done to John Wynn, the leader, and all involved.

Foam Odin and Shin there on the Rupa Asruskamoin, the Gatehouse led by John Wynn there, and Rachel Garvey, the beautiful singer with them, out on all in Shaheen Shaho, one of the old lullabies. And Gatehouse's CD is entitled See You, it's their third one. TRI for the U for the really, really beautiful tunes in this, 10 tracks, but they're all very, very delicious, and many tunes we haven't possibly heard before, our lovely versions of tunes, Home Eilishin. And just mentioning lovely songs, and lovely place names, a lovely message in just a few minutes before we came on air there. And it's a person saying that they're delighted that this light has returned. It's the ESP is back in Briska in Bangor Errors. And let's hope it says for the night. What a lovely place name there, Briska. Must say I haven't heard that one before. I asked Martin O'Machin, who's here in the studio as well. And Martin was a bit stumped as well. Podicus O'Morahoo would be the man now to help me indeed. Or maybe indeed our listener who sent in that lovely message. Another lovely message is, hello, Joe, please play Bring Me a Boat, a song by Catherine Tiernan of the All-Ireland champion Lorna Dunn Cayley Band. And we're delighted to do that straight away. We don't usually put songs back to back, but we're absolutely delighted to do that. It's a beautiful song and a wonderful, wonderful Cayley Band, the Lorna Dunn Band. And of course, not one but three members of the band, the Tiernan family from Castlebar and of course from Eckel, are in the band, and great musicians, multi-instrumentalists. And of course, Catherine that's doing the singing here, she was the All-Ireland champion in Mel Felishteg, Flahiol na Héirin, Cúpla Seachtaní Ochain. Ah, now what's she saying? Go father, and a lovely message here. Just can you say a big hello to Karen and to Alison? We're delighted to do that. We're listening to Midwest Radio, sitting in the dark in Kilmavie, and listening to Midwest Radio. Well, I hope that you enjoy that lovely lullaby there in the darkness, and maybe the flickering of candlelight or whatever you have there, and hopefully the power will return to you in Kilmavie, and it's back in Briska in the Bangalore area. Here's this lovely song from Glorna Dunn, and then we have Martin in the studio here. He'll be talking about his beautiful new book, which is his third book, in fact, and it's entitled Clocha Ermafajadin, if you like, Stones on My Beads. Krusachas na Goluin Bjogjo, Live Forever and Live All the Time, is the column that Martin has for over 30 years in the Connacht Telegraph. And he'll be reading and introducing some of those pieces in English and reading the Muscoilge and all that. It's a wonderful scale. Glorna Dunn, enough Shafoj Wemsha. Shahanishid, now what is Sugar Hall?

0: Asha Oran All in Shin, Catherine Tiernan, the Glorne Don Kelly Band. Shin go Hall in her fad. And that's Catherine Tiernan with the lovely song Bring Me a Boat. And Catherine Tiernan, the current, yes, indeed, listener, you were able to translate from the Gaelic. She is indeed the All Ireland Shannos Irish language singing champion, fresh from the Fla Hiol in Belfast. And there was a huge Mayo contingent of people who were highly successful at the Fla. He's in Shintis, and of course, the great Sligo Kelly band as well. The Glorne Don CD is entitled Come West Along the Road on Bohor Shear. And it's a lovely, lovely production.
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2: 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And Shells are playing. 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
0: Sha, fortune for that. She's got the Cole Agustali, and you're very welcome back there. And the break was short there. I was just bringing in some of the ads, and our lines are open now, and you could text or WhatsApp us at 087-900-4141. That's 087-900-4141. Thanks to O'Reilly's Public House, Piermont, Rockland County, the USA, where a warm Irish welcome, great crack, and good times always await. Like all in a fad and scalish, especially for immigrants, Trasna and Egoin all across the world. And with me live in the studio here is Martin O'Machin, from originally from Clarton, who is domiciled, as Seamus O'Duffy used to always use the word, he loved it, in Ball. Martin, you're very, very welcome to the programme. Fáilte roimh sa chomhairtín.
7: Good morning, Margaret, good morning, sir.
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7: 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kalun asgegas Listen, Uther Kane, Ganem Vrishu.
0: Ian Tuch Martin, Martin O'Machin there. And we, he and I were talking indeed beforehand off air here. And 30 years next week will be the birthday. Well, coming into Mina Sauna actually in November will be the birthday of Martin's first article in the Connacht Telegraph. He said he was on the go with this beautiful column in Irish around the time of T.G. Cahar was founded. Martin, how did it come about that Martin O'Machin started writing a column for the Connacht Telegraph. Well, Os Gaeilge, of course.
7: Hos ymysig mwn o'i mlaen cli, is na shakta de ex and shin hanak mera sku yo fi melon he email na ha is na in je gokto ag sasi me escribe kalon mother in ru on tan mvier so western journal ag fi 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The topics are endless, and I try and aim it at the middle of the road gélgór that wouldn't be intimidating those shoes na hwyl moron gélgacu that are not very fluent in the language. And I get a lot of feedback from those people that they find it very enjoyable to read, and it doesn't threaten them, so to speak.
0: Excellent, Martin. 30 years, and Tom Gillespie gave you the imprimatur. And you were saying there, of course, that T.G. Cahar had created a very positive atmosphere and wave about the Gaeilge. So the Connacht Telegraph decided to do that. Interesting how the Western Journal, which was founded by John Healy and others, that, very interesting new provincial paper, if you like, in Ballina, you started there. Was it Healy himself that gave you the nod, or was it somebody else that sent you, Martin?
7: Gewistum is fado hene. Gewistum limeloi dirum. Eganam. Vimelun him melanoi, limeloi, gunina gigraster. Visheshin in agarhor eganam. Agus dirsherum, colonish grief. Nero reverie, nero tadamarchinan eganam. Agus grief in the colonama, listen love, agus listen, pian louis, agus been a major vian. Ah, Nanchishin arrive, gone with reverie, gajigar. Imigam agus gurhannig jelalish and papir sin is in yuktan sin.
0: Of course, as you say, that paper went, and you were writing with the pen and the pencil and the biro for a good while, Martin, before the computer came in, of course. And you mentioned any topic at all, you know, that came into your head. You were given great scope and great freedom. Just to kick the ball off in a really wild way, Martin, any one or two little controversial columns that you had maybe over the years, Martin, that you can think of? Tell the listeners about this in English as well, so that they'll be able to get a nice little kick out of it.
7: Controversial, I don't know what that word means, and I try to avoid it if I did anyway. I could read an article for you, it's a column I wrote in November, Minasauna, Gavilis Shakti, 2017. Two very well-known people died around that time. One of them was a rhythm and blues singer, Fats Domino, and the other was a famous footballer here from County Mayo. Joe Carcran from Aaron Horeen Ballinae. And I tried to paint a picture that how both of them, although they probably never met, probably knew nothing about each other, but both of them had a lot in common. But anyway, three lads.
0: I like it, Martin. I'm sure the listeners will be trying to brush up their Gaeilge and have their ear be closer, or they'll have a sharp ear on them, wondering what the connection might be with Fats Domino and Josie Corcoran, the famous man who had that ability to kick the ball on the run up in the, as he ran up along the wing, even in the rain, and lifted with the toe off the ground and keep going.
7: Ellen Turdensko. So Mina Sauna, Shachtala Mina Sauna, Govil Sashakjeg, Agsin Tejilvier and Colonna, Irocht Eranordon. Togo Mason Shaskadi, Ilan Natuja, Trivila Gales, Shiro Yes or Clark in Welsh, Evruok Naroba. Seal Sunant the Galore of the Agin and Thrashin, Agsnira Moranja Ween and Teal Agin Reeve. Afi Radio Agin, Shan Radio Arvar and Kofras the Cunha, Inakil China Sakishtan. 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

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Wooladar Lehela, Train of Lash in Chakthan Shukacha. Thon Starshun Falkaku, a Tha Irocht Hever Falke, Erinordan Egamberaku. Van Bunfer Tanov as an Irocht Shin a Adis a Shine for Piano, a Casper Hour on Rhythmics Blues, agus a Imro for Pell.

0: Cole Orange, and beautiful music there from Aideen Ni Joaquin. Aideen Macam there, the daughter of Martin, who's here in the studio. A lovely, lovely piece of music there. And interestingly enough, it's a lovely title as well. It's called Against Time. Because in many ways, Martin's articles that he writes in the columns of the Connacht Telegraph every week are, in a sense, against time because the deadline has to come in. But they're also running against the decades of time. And for 3 decades, Martin, you've been doing that. And of course, your daughter Aideen making a great star in the musical world, across the music world now. Mm. How is she getting on? I think you mentioned, in fact, that she has a very interesting Shando song recorded at the moment. She's a great multi-instrumentalist, of course, too.
1: Herself and her group Leitha have just released Auron Wincha. You have to give it a spin some night. I'll give you a copy of it. Auron Wincha. But she's hitting it big at the moment with her latest band, which is called Astroblock, and they're starting a tour of Ireland next week, and they're starting in Galway, Munro's in Galway. So they'll be in Munro's in Galway on Thursday the 8th, Astroblock, and they're releasing their latest single on Friday, Haunted. It'll be released this Friday, prior to commencing the Irish tour. And after the Irish tour, then they're heading off straight away to Germany and Switzerland for 6 weeks.
0: Oh, brilliant, Martin. Isn't it a cool situation that the trad music is bringing them internationally all over the world? What was once in the kitchen and behind the door and the bogs and heard across the mist in the bog is now in the stadia in various venues across the world. And of course, that lovely piece you played there, Against Time, is one of her own compositions indeed. And I've been intrigued always by that lovely title of her early band there, and her band she has now as well as Astroblock, Leitha, Leitha. Do you know the background that lovely name, Martin?
1: I do, and forgive me, she explained it to me, and I won't go spoofing, I've forgotten. She did, and she's shooting me when she hears this. She's listening in tonight from the programme, from Scotland. She's listening in from Scotland tonight.
0: Oh, wonderful.
1: She loves it. When she was starting on the road, we used to be having a little exercise at home, ticking off the countries that she was in. That has stopped now. We've gone the opposite end of the scale now. We're just ticking off the countries that she hasn't been in. She hasn't been in, and it's time to pay a visit to them. But she's been all over Europe, North America, South America, Australia, New Zealand, Asia, China, and where else?
0: Brilliant. Her harp and her fiddle have been carrying her all the way around from Bale to, like Raftery, from Bale to places all over the world.
1: Her harp and her fiddle are her passport, basically. And she loves it, She's really looking forward to coming with Astroblock to Munro's next week. It's their only gig west of the Shannon. It's the west of the Shannon. They're heading up north then and heading to Dublin as well.
0: Brilliant. And Martin, will I put you under pressure again and ask you any clue what this Astroblock name is about, Martin?
1: Tom Calcherish.
0: Wouldn't that make a lovely little article for you sometime in the future, Martin? All the lovely names of traditional /folk bands. Mm-hmm. And you could throw in an album, pop one as well. You know, like Solace, Seamus Egan's the great Mayo musician's band in America, Solace, and Porrickin, or Seanine McGowan, Seanine Smith, his band, Lunas, and so on. It should make a lovely piece, Martin, for your column.
1: It certainly would, but the younger generation, and particularly the younger generation of artists and musicians, they have a great creativity to them, not alone to their music and to their performances, but to their titles of their songs, the names of their bands, and they have a unique creativity to them. And as you made reference to there earlier on, most of the music they play is self-composed at this stage. They're self-composed. And she loves the composer. She loves it, absolutely so.
0: Great stuff. And of course, we were listening there earlier to the Glorn of Don Cary Band, the All-Ireland Champions. Another beautiful Irish language name there, Martin, as well. But Martin, coming back to this beautiful book you have in your hand there, there are, I think, 79 or 80 articles in this book. 80 articles. Wonderful stuff. And just if we make a little start now to begin with, And you might pick out four or five examples of the kind of stuff and themes that you have within it, Martin. It's a big ask, but I'm sure you're very familiar with stuff having to sit down, as you said, every
1: probably
0: every weekend.
1: Am, yeah, probably much more familiar than I might be with names of bands and things like that. There's an article I wrote here in July 2020. It's called Thrunonas and Eirhir. Now, if we think back, July 2020 was a dark time in this country. Oh, and maybe it was just about beginning to see a bit of light. We're talking about COVID. We're talking about just after the lockdowns and everything, and what do you call it? And there was a woman, an old woman that I used back in North Mayo, that I usually used to pay her a visit in the Easter time, in Easter, when she'd always be looking forward to, and she asked me to call after the Easter when the days are getting longer and the bit of heat. So there was a July that year, it was July before the people were free to move outside their own areas. And I headed back to see her in July. And before I got there, I had just stopped and I was having a look over beautiful scenery. And down the road from me, I spotted this old man. And he was walking up the road. It was obviously, he wasn't too far from his own house, and his own house was a very isolated area. I just thought about it. This man is after going through a difficult time now. And no visitors, no callers or anything like that. And I stopped and I went down the road and met him. And we had a great old chat that evening. Thrunonas an Eirhir. So I might read a small bit of it. The story is too long to, what do you call it, to do the whole thing. And basically, we've been talking about different things. We've been talking about the hardship of the lockdowns, the hardship of not meeting people. He was high in his praise of people like the GA and the MGA who made sure that he wasn't left alone and he had whatever he wanted. But the talk started, it went on to politics, went on to politics. I'm struck now. Where's the part I wanted? Yes.
0: Again, it's the Martin O'Makin live in the studio here. And Martin's beautiful new book is being launched at the Wild Atlantic Words in Castlebar in the Dome on the Saturday. And it's Tuesday the 6th.
1: At 7 p.m.
0: At 7 p.m. in the Dome. And it's Martin's third full book of Scoilge and his fourth book entirely, because one of them is bilingual. Martin, the dangers of the live microphone. Have you got the segment of the story there? Got a meal of my story set during the time of COVID, or just after it is just coming out of it.
1: Lannan Cora Arai, Agus Hosibari Country in Balichirth. Scale Barry Cowan of your born in Yukta, Nilehin to Shin, Ags Huxley Lethistum, Nor Higshi and Rule the Bully Galeer. 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

0: Kjol Infakuchin o Edini Wakin Edin Macam there, the daughter of Martin, with a group of musicians and a great selection of reels, beginning with that gorgeous version there, that really old style version of the Mason's Apron. And of course Edin at the moment on her new single with her band. What's the name of her new band, Martin?
1: Astra Block.
0: Astra, I presume, is a star, Martin. Yeah. Mm-hmm. And whatever the block is,
1: They're all superstars
0: now, Martin. Mm-hmm. But I mean, she's playing great music there, of course, Aidan, a wonderful fiddle player and a wonderful harper as well. And of course, your son, Martin, he's a great musician as well, Angus O'Machin. And a lovely message in here from Martin. It says, Tashiko, Hintaka Fad Vegeshilte Martin O'Machin, Shkrivnor Din Gates Goche, Agus Bainem Sult Asa Goods Kaluun Gach Shakten Erangana Telegraph. Tan Changa is a Heilige, Der Boa Alex Bannock the Warchin, Tagshin, O Seamus Redioff, James Redioff from down in Bofield, Gortnamo. There you are, and
1: Jim. The man of the Hamish.
0: Seamus, of course, a handyman with the pen himself,
1: yes.
0: Indeed.
1: Very
0: good. Absolutely. And I must get a hold on my own phone there as well. It's over here. And I'll read out a few more messages. I heard it buzzing there a few times. And Canelian Chedron took a haul in a father vacation in March and Maki. Really enjoy his column in the kind of Telegraph. Interesting, Joe, how none of the other provincial papers here in Mayo have a column. Os Gaeilge, there you are, Martin. Now, isn't that a neat one? I suppose it's not up for you to be commenting on that, Martin, but at the same time, isn't it interesting
1: how
0: there,
1: is, through,
0: there hasn't been room? Is more to you, not well, more even through, for yeah. A small one.
1: Ta spas ando.
0: Yeah, of course there is, and obviously even now more than ever. But such a special watching that will lay John very come. Martin O'Machin here with me for the foreseeable. His beautiful new book is in his hand, and the launch is at the Wild Atlantic Words. It's on the Tuesday, and it's in the dome. And Martin will be telling us about that launch, and we'll be mentioning his book and who's launching it and all that kind of stuff. Er ball belg, but talk with him, bless you. We just take the weather now, it's always a very short one. Bimjadesher balling belg.
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4: With Connolly's Audi, Ballina, Sligo and Galway. 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
0: I'm sure you hear no matter the fish is 3 second in each a dehog sonicha. Rain tonight will clear eastwards early in the night, and the strong and gusty southeasterly winds will ease to light and moderate, but continue fresh and strong perhaps along the coast. Lows of 10 to 12 degrees tonight, so it's quite a warm night. Bright and fresh day tomorrow with mix of sunny spells and scattered showers. Highs of 15 to a very lovely warm Septembery 17 degrees with moderate fresh southerly winds. Hagashin on Amshid Igabwinsha.
2: The weather forecast
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0: I guess the fortune of a dash is good. You call Salin, Martin O'Machin, Bill Fosens and Studio. A watching ton lower all in Chinos the Hoyle Macharist. Care the tall the Hlagin and Ishlaronish.
1: Well, took me a rash again, gave the Eastern Showroom, Maladush to Ton Showroom, Shoes, the Dome, like Wild Atlantic Words Festival, Cowell and Dome, Ton Dome, in Akele, East Rajendra had Bridge Street, in Akele, Bridge Bear, Bridge Street Bear, August. Elvery, season shin, ta Dorman shin, ta Kadisha Sieraneska, ta Fajis Vihe, Ravenia, agus Bavralam, Shlumor Dini Ekalan, agus Nigo Korua, ta Koru Faicha Gutanish, Aran Radio, agus ta Fajis Vihe, Ravdinner Beer Gay Gakuna, with or without Irish, you don't have to have Irish to come along with the nice, you'll certainly understand everything that's going on. And a former TD and a former MEP, local man from here in Ballyharness, Jim Higgins, is doing the honours on the night. Gail Gurgin Scohella, Illinois. agus tá sé súlta mór leis sin sé.
0: Sinín a chhairtín, and of course, like all these connections, they always come round to Ahamore. And Jim Higgins, his mother, of course, from Ahamore, the Jordans of Ahamore, the famous family. Ahamore, Martin, is the centre of the universe. All returns to the parish pump in Ahamore. So, Martin, there's a big launch.
1: Can't make it a bit bad, the centre of the universe.
0: It's centre of the county of Mayo, perhaps, Martin. But Imalatif, he's just also me a goal, Rathri said. Yes, is the session still going on, by the way? Earlier this evening in Mannion's famous pub down there.
1: It's been on, yes. It's been on for a while now. It's been on for a while.
0: Wonderful. It must be well over 30 years as well, Warchin.
1: Since
0: it started in Mannion's. A great session every week.
1: Every week.
0: Go him to her father, Warchin. Martin O'Makin, returning to the writing and all that kind of stuff, did you cut your teeth? Are you a past pupil of St. Coleman's in the famous institution in Clamaris?
1: Yes, I am. Yes, I am. No doubt about him. Past pupil of Coleman's. And... past pupil Coleman's, and I'm proud of it. And I suppose if you're going to the Gaeilge, you say, where did I get the Gaeilge? Where did the love for the Gaeilge come from? I went to a school in a place called Crespine School, a few miles outside Clamaris, on the way to Gary Moore. And I was lucky that I had two excellent teachers there, Mr. and Mrs. Malloy, Eddie and Josephine Malloy. And they encouraged and they promoted and they fostered a love of the language in the pupils. Two excellent teachers, probably could say about them, they're probably years before their time with their methodology and things like that. They're probably years before their time. Went on to secondary school then, and their son taught me Princes. Yeah, now can you get Princes? Munchaladinska. August Eshin Steve Mitchell McClanhey and Eshin Stoy Hardina Ella Avuskal Agsakohi and Simshin Sachanga. And I spent numerous summers teaching over in the Gaeltacht, and I always had that love of the language. When did I hear Irish first? I'd have heard Irish first as a young gossor, even before I went to school. My father came from an area called Kilvine, which was the Gaeltacht area when it would have been a Gaeltacht area at the beginning of the last century. And he'd have had Gaeilge, and his sister, my aunt, lived in the house with us when we were children as well. And we had a fellow priest at the time, a man by the name of Maido Higgins. Agus Gaeilge Igoni, a laudashid the Maido. Agus vi nana kanchaku, agus nir higmi on spira nus e. Agus vise the entrurachu eg laud choskupishin naur higasid. 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It's brawlaman, what's it called? It's brawlaman. Nur hussian shin, lumaran shin, tamilino hin, Tina G, television again, like a man of Gleewell, like a damn, no, the colour two slashes, no, no, the Agus, White Elephant of the Yan, near away in Tauhin and Dove, Darlishne, so called expert scalier, Agus Taus Agam Cowell, TG Carr, Eganam Shot, Trickablin and Ea, a Dolon Yarskin Yarth, Agus, Vimisha Kepo, Agus V, Agrahor and Connacht, Telegraphic Kepo, Eganam, and Misha could just the mayor Callion. Agin Homa, when we three lass, Ags Ashin Adasker and Colonsha, Adasker and Colonsha. Ags, when we three lasses, fair couple of Shachtani, then the Shachtani Riger Mina, the Blinta, Ags, Tasha Fosan, Ags, then Militia, fair couple of Blinta, no couple of Shachtani that are late.
0: Great story there, a really lovely story of positive teachers in Crossboyne and positive teachers in St. Coleman's afterwards. Isn't it great that you have a positive scale machine watching like school? Well, and Simogat
1: Coleman's was a great institution, I have no doubt. It still is today. But it's a great institution. There's some teachers there at the time, and the calibre of the teachers were the apprentices. You had Martin Heshen, the vice principal there, and them. You wouldn't get teachers like them anywhere. Absolutely so.
0: And a listener on my own phone sent a lovely message. Marchie was teaching down in the Keelogues area for some time. And I remember he was on your radio programme, Joe, and he was talking about one of the longest and most interesting place names in Ireland down in that part of the world. So, Marchie, can you remember? Was it Derrin Das Daf Derrig or something like that, Marchie? Was that the one
1: you were talking to? Is more a feeling moon one chin, feeling moon chin. Can't there fear all in a father town? Tasha Sitchi, the rubber, Biden Tubber, Biden Robe, Karn Matters, Kushlan Wari, Chicken Shin, Bejerik Bunish Later. Alus, can't there fear all in, Dini fear all in a father, Takar Jagam, and she's good in law on you.
0: Derrin Dav Derrig. Derrin, I suppose, is the. Yeah.
1: Oakwood.
0: The Oakwood. Small Oakwood, yeah. And yeah. Dav is Davin Knox.
1: The Red Ox.
0: Wonderful. Derrick.
1: The bunch of Billy Daft. No, I know.
0: But the pronunciation that was translated and corrupted by that.
1: Derrin Daft, Derrick, and Bale, look at the year.
0: Yeah. On special or fall, yeah. Oh, yeah. Really. So you spent 20 years teaching down in that part of the world.
1: 53.
0: Under the Partrie Mountains, the shadow of the Partries.
1: Shadow of the Partrie Mountains, yeah. Yeah, all in the father of you, know. August, we'll care the year, came from me, all in Nandini. It was Nandini.
0: Go him to her father watching and some lovely interesting messages in. First of all, a lovely one here from our old friend Tom Cusson of the Shaskin Kelly Band. And I know that Anthony Jordan will be delighted to hear this. He's a mad fan of the Shaskin down there in Tully on the Mayo Roscommon border, and they're back on tour. Shaskin for 2026-2027, and Saturday the 7th of November they're in the venue in Kilconnelly in Galway with a seated concert. That marvellous venue there in Kilconnelly in Galway, Saturday the 7th of November. And John Faulkner, I see, is going to be their special guest. Of course, John, the husband of the late great Dolores Kane, and a fine singer and a great guitar picker as well. And I said, don't miss this very special night of live music. Proceeds to go towards the upgrade of St. Conlett's Church in Kilconnelly grounds and the creation of Pathway. What a lovely, lovely story there. And thank you so much, Tom Cusson, for that. And thanks a million, Tom and Shaskin, and all the members of the older members of Shaskin who came specially to play at the Lord Lunas Alive weekend in Armagh for the Mayor's Common Hospice for the youth one, of course, especially in the Sunflower Hospice. And that this particular one is in the venue in Kilconnelly in Galway. It's called Back on Tour, and it's the 7th of November, Saturday, 7th of November. And Shane, the lovely one is Gael gets us good jasser fad Joe Oggs Banach Dias Conamara Egeish Lash Glor and Shochari Garo Rui Gael get blast Jeru Hain Agus Marchin Fair Play Eve Nan Tom Tommin de Borca. Oh, the wonderful, wonderful singer. Mm-hmm. Nan Tom Tommin de Borca Gael Mila Mila Mai Marchin Nan Tom Tommin Egeish
1: Na lagji, our only jinska.
0: Our only jinska, king will
1: give us here. If we couldn't read the nor the raktus to get Gushlan Wallis, Vin Gavila.
0: Vin Gavila, the millennium raktus.
1: Lean raktus militia, this Nantam Tammy and Vuia, couldn't read them, Vinchen.
0: Go him to her father, she know all in the watching. Agus is Quivna Glatter, no, he on all kinds of specialty.
1: Oh, it's Kivlum Gamah. It's Kivlum Gamah.
0: Go hall if I did
1: not see her keen and her keen with Joe.
0: Yeah, good evening. It's our only Jim Squishy.
1: Ah, yeah, absolutely.
0: Yeah, yeah. Especially even to came here, tugging Michael Commons air, Zicha era radio and show fresh in Merle. Tashi go him to. And Joe will ask Martin to explain the title, how he came on that lovely title that he has on the book, and to say it out in English and in Irish for me. I want to write it down. There you are, Martin. Fair play with.
1: I will piano good. Cloth Emma Fadrin is Adam though. Cloth Emma Fadrin. Agus is though she had a tie gaisle Padrin, cigar show is Eva a Dunsili Gutchina and Padrin. Is Eva a Dunsil, Agus Cloth Emma Fadrin, na Hactri a Harla, no Actri a Harla, Irish Mahil, Sin gubbenose tar. Sin gubbenose tar.
0: Different stones on the or beads on my rosary. On my rosary, yeah.
1: Different events and comments on different things that happened in my lifetime.
0: Martin, give us a few more teams that you have and just call them out when you were given free rein, Martin. I tried to draw you in there to something controversial, Martin, but you shied away from that one.
1: Controversial. I nolag na blina fia fia dho scrib ta hwad gael ta cotton and western people eris lawr yma rev nolag cilyflin. Hosachid a blin the pandemic, COVID year, the Western Star. Agus tangshimag shakhtan ago on a page 3, Revenal at Cullivleen. So, irwaram I fifi do al to scrive do, what do you call it, do in Western Star. Agus scrive me al to vleen shin and fill it on and knick, agus noi, and fill it vi gest again, na Catherine Tynan. Mar vi me antoga o vi me og le Catherine Tynan. Mar war she meal she's a boher whim. Fair trace da heel in our band Caradine House. Nisha complicated slat when so by the either maha hain agus ha mwamwags me yad or not your rugos to talk mwahar. Agus is minica what to call it. Agus bevralam. Hahn gahar here sheep and lambs. Hahn what to call it? Shin. I scream me all from what to call it. As Marcojina all shin these egg. These are more boring as mincha, and thinking about passing that house down, going down by Caltra Quarry, down to see my grandparents, on a winter's night, a few days before Christmas, and Caltra Hill. Jethro Grafader on a three no kera hepel jig a echo on Crickshin, I hear all and sorry. So Thor Ryark in Targus, Mathan Lamchuk Jesse, Lord and Tauri, on a Crickshin. Arenas.
0: A dozen churches, Martin's saying there, a dozen churches can be seen from Cancer Hill or 13, yeah.
1: Carjagatanish, Marialara. On Basilica, Crookwera.
0: Close to where Catherine Tyne and the poet used to live, yeah. And where your grandparents were.
1: Trasnor Warway.
0: Lovely.
1: Right. Lime Pisa as on Colonshin. No, as on Skation. Tarmer Vorin is Mincha Rish. Kuple Ihe Revnolog, Ags Mayor Vor and Connection. 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

0: All in Sinn, lovely music there. Composition again of Aideen Joachim, Aideen, the daughter of Martin Machen, O'Machin, who's here in studio. Sundown South is the lovely title of that one. And Martin was talking about the magic of living as a young fella, of the lights of Claremorris Town, the Christmas lights in particular. And as he went across the Caltra Hill to visit his grandparents, past Catherine Tynan, the poet's house, all of an April evening was her lovely song. And saying that Claremorris is lit up all the time now, and you're having the same magic. Wasn't that more or less the gist of part of what you were saying, Martin?
1: Oh, you know the gist of it. The innocence of a child looking down at the lights, and they're way down underneath you as you're looking from Caltra Hill down over Claremorris, cross country. And you could, the young child, imagining Santa riding across the sky, and what do you call it? The innocence of a child.
0: Wonderful, Martin. And Lisa says here, I wonder, could Martin name some of the churches that can be seen from the hill of Caltrach? I want to put him under pressure to name them all, the listener says. He mentioned more than a dozen of them. Martin, can you think of some of the names of the churches that might be seen or visible from the hill of Caltrach, where you come from, in the Crossboyne area?
1: We'll have a shout at them. There's Crossboyne, Chaheen, Claremorris, Roundforth, Barnacarl, Knock, now the Basilica, Knock. You had Ballyglass going the other way. I'm not sure, could you see Ballinrobe or not? I feeling you could see Troom as well. And Ballandine and Irishtown.
0: Wonderful, yeah. Martin. Wonderful.
1: And I think I said Roundforth, and probably Carus would be in there as well.
0: Caras, that wonderful title.
1: Lovely title.
0: Yeah, Caras Gohintach, Father Martin. Shinintach, really, really interesting, Martin. You have more interesting stuff there. And you might mention to the listeners as well in English just before that, just to give them the full English version of when the launch is on, Martin.
1: As I said, the name of the book is Clough Emra Fatherin. The launch is on this nice week, Tuesday the 6th of October, at 7 p.m. in the Dome in Castlebar, as part of the Wild Atlantic Words Festival, which is a literary festival there every year. Where is the Dome in Castlebar? It's in Bridge Street. It's between the Bridge Street Bar and Elvery's there in the, Castle Street Car Park, is it called? And it's on at 7 o'clock, and it's Nether Meoman that's going to do the launch, Jim Higgins. And everybody's welcome. And the book will be on sale there on the night. And if you like it, you can come back again and buy another one and read it again.
0: Excellent, excellent, Martin. Great stuff. And of course, there's no charge or anything like
1: there's
0: that.
1: There's no charge.
0: And there'll be a lovely atmosphere with bilingual
1: bilingually. And the book is coming very cheap as €15.
0: Excellent, Martin. Excellent. Good to meet you about you. Then you might just say a word about the beautiful cover that's on the book while you have it in your hand before you move on to your next segment, Martin.
1: The book was designed, and I mean, first of all, I say the book is being published by Mayo Books Press, which is an excellent publishing company in Castlebar, by David Brennan there from the Castle Street Bookshop. An excellent company, and they're doing excellent work. The book was designed and laid out by Siobhan Foody. You won't get better than Siobhan Foody in a job like that. She has made a pure and absolutely superb job. She also designed and laid out my last book as well, on the Stain Mayo, but it was her that designed it, her that laid out, and she did an excellent job, and I want to commend her and say a special gormaga to her. The cover picture is a picture by Henry Wills, the late and great Henry Wills, and it's a picture of fishermen returning home from Carrimore Lake in Erris, Bangor Erris. And it's a beautiful picture by the late Henry Wills. Of course, there would be a connection there between Siobhan Foody and Henry Wills, in that Siobhan is married to Henry's nephew, Keith Burke. But I'm indebted to them. She made a lovely job of it, lovely job of it. And as I say, it's published by Mayo Books Press. And it's available online at Mayo Books Press at the Castle Bookshop.
0: And of course, the Castle Bookshop has a wonderful facility now as well. They have a lovely cafe upstairs on the main street, and you can sit and browse and read your book. And of course, the other element is that the young man of the house there is a great Gaelgor Martin.
1: Oh, Neil Warren, not just the man of the house. The man of the house is Gaelgor Leifa. But there's several of the staff there have quite good Gaelge, and they're happy to use the Gaelge with you. And not all Irish people either. There are different nationalities there, and they have their cúpla focal, and they're curlish the cúpla focal, adding to their cúpla focal the whole time, and they'll always address you as Gaelge. And it's very encouraging to win. And as you say, the coffee shop upstairs is second to none, second to none.
0: Go hein to Wartin, some lovely messages in as well, just read out one or two of them. Ewa Joseph Wartin, Tommy Barnjan, Tenever Fad, as Vegestik, Gora, Skoilge, Abri Wach, Richtel, Machordi, Kachlin, Nancy, Lilachil, Agus Buechas, Ovrijo Grady, Brijo Grady down there in Manstraden. Thank you so much. Always lovely to receive your messages, as Skoilge. And a neighbour of yours, Martin, is a regular listener to the programme as well, and says, Kathleen and Bal says it's the most interesting and enjoyable show, Joe, and say a big hello to my neighbour Martin, and she sends hearts here with red and green watching Kathleen Goggins there in Bell.
1: Good evening, Kathleen, how are you?
0: Ian took her father watching. Martin, you have them all put up to phone in. I can see
1: well,
0: that.
1: Well, I paid them well.
0: All the groupies. Martin, you have your finger there on one of the pages in this lovely new book.
1: When we three is kind of, it's one that we remember the election over in America that was in 2024, and the famous blowout which Joe Biden and the presidential debate, and it brought me back on board in this mincha when I saw that night. Although he has crashed on the debate that night, Joe Biden, people were still voting for him because basically the choice they had at that stage was nil. They either voted for him and they weren't happy with him. They thought he wasn't able for it. But if they voted for Trump, they knew it was chaos. Trump, as we all know, got there in the finish line and certainly has been chaos since. Chaos since. But the title for this one, I wrote it in July 2024, shortly after that television interview where there was a blowout with Joe Biden. And the name of it is Maher Dev Agus Biden. Visig Machnaver Maher Lelehin Thanus, Callaway Gosgor Blinohin, Agus Kenar Kashian Elichin Amma Erskel, Fair Lehintha Vian. 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He was very strong about the right to vote. We fought hard to get the right to vote. And it was a major dereliction of duty for people if they didn't go out to vote. Okay, you're going to have exceptions always that people were sick and so on. But he took a very grim view of people who didn't exercise the franchise. Hoxie a vote the Dev Igoni. 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So that's what always encouraged him to go out and vote, to keep Cosgrove out. He detested Dave, but yet he always gave him his vote. And the same way at this time, the people of America had the same choice. They didn't feel comfortable giving their vote to Biden. They thought he wasn't able for it. But the choice was 100 times worse.

0: there you are, a very interesting song there again, back to Aideen Ní Mhaoin and her band, Aideen Mackin and Martin's daughter and her band there, with that lovely song sung by Emily Jane Flack, changing some gorgeous lines on that. And a lovely message came to me earlier in the day, and it says, Joe, I remember being very moved by a piece Martin did on your program a couple of years ago from one of his other books, and it was about the death of a young person that I happen to know myself as well, Florina Doyle. I wonder, could you dig that up, the listener said, out of the archives. Well, I did indeed. I dug that up out of the archives earlier today, listener, and it is a very, very beautiful piece. A short marching of Mackin. Here you are marching on that particular night. I think, I'm funny feeling, it was possibly around 2023 or so. I'm not sure, but here it is. Got a Míle Míle Maith at the Warching.
1: It's an article called Imlá a Hoige. And it's about a young musician, Florina Doyle, whose anniversary occurs about this time. Anybody who knows anything about music would have known Florina Doyle. And unfortunately, she left us 8 years ago, one of those days. So her eighth anniversary is on this week. And we remember particularly at this time, Florina was an exceptional musician, box player, fiddle player, and was known the length and breadth of the country. And our thoughts are very much with Breed and Joe tonight, her parents, and I know that they're listening in. Good night, Breed and Joe. And this, I'm going to read a few paragraphs out of the article that I wrote at the time, column I wrote at the time about Florina. It was published on the 21st of February 2007, just a fortnight after her death. 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Ag slena marai mar shin.
0: So there you are, Martin. That's a lovely piece that you recorded on that particular night. And we were talking off air a little bit there, just beforehand, a sad scale. So you have a huge range of material, obviously, Martin, and that was a particularly sad loss.
2: It brings back sad memories for me there, listening to that. My family, the lot of us, four of us were very, very friendly with Florina. Florina was exceptional. And yes, she went so quick at such a young age. She was a huge loss. I remember that now when Joe and Breeder were listening in that night, and they got on to me the following day and they were reminiscing about Florina, and now we're back here talking about it again, and 19 years after she died, and Joe and Breeder have joined her in the big session up above in the clouds by the stage, and I don't think they ever got over her loss, and a lot of us didn't really get over her loss either, because she was exceptional.
0: Lovely, Martin. Good to meet you, my good Gina Flashty, and Patrick Fox has always sent us a lovely message, really enjoying listening to the pieces of from Martin O'Mackin, and he wants to mention that he's completed the Ballad of Dolly Parton, a country music legend, and also he's completed another one, the Ballad of James Conroy, the Martyred Priest of Athlone, in 1879, and the March of the Pikemen and the Frenchmen under General Humbert and the United Irishman, Wolfe Tone, in 1790. 98, isn't it? Lovely stuff. Listen to Joe. You might play more music from the Roscommon Band there. I really loved that song and the lovely unusual tunes from the Roscommon Band Gatehouse. I will indeed, listener, and mentioning Roscommon again, Liam here in Ballyhorns, the Roscommon exile who lives up the town here. Liam in Ballyhorns has played up Ross, Joe, and you might play some music from the Roscommon lads again. I will indeed, listener. Good to meet you, the Shin Home Moy. And we're going to finish up with a lovely piece of music on the box from Angus Macken, Martin's son, a wonderful writer as well indeed, and a great box pair. Two lovely reels called P-Joe's and Johnny Michael J's. And there's one or two more messages here that have just come in. Home. Joe Hall and Fad Vigeshuks and Chinle Martin, Exinta Confare, Exichro Ingort, Ingort Nagoilge. Yes, indeed, Martin. Isn't that a lovely phrase? You're working. And
2: all in our fad, all in our fad.
0: Yes, ploughing in the tillage field of the Irish language. Lovely, lovely stuff there. And another listener says, Joe, when is that concert on with Shaskeen in Kilconnelly in Tuam? It's Saturday the 7th of November, listener. And I have lots of notices in here in relation to the Irish language. Just try and bring up one or two of them before we finish with Martin and Shaw. Fan Gavekamenish, Cowell Shidden Shaw. There's one about just to say that the heating is on again now in the library in Clamorris and everyone was comfortable. They had difficulties with the heating and the Kirkle Cora will be going on there all the time. And a lovely message from David in the bookshop in Clarton in Clamorris, and of course his books, Mayo Books founder as well, the publication. He says, Tower Father, we get to Martin Agasemic Tunal Stach, Isintach on the Tallinn Ato Ege. Thank you very much, the Shin Agas Kelnelin Shan, another lovely one here. It says, Joe, lovely listening to the programme, and great that you're giving primacy to the Gaeilge tonight. And this is from Bridgeen Kelly in Shin. Bridgeen, good to meet you, Mila Mohi, good to Shin. Thank you so much for that, Bridgeen. Good to ask, Achleshjol Wetch in Shin. August, Canelli and Shaw, listeners, Joe, great that you're featuring the poem of Raftery as well, which has been unveiled in the Sculpture Park in Colchamach. What a fitting tribute to the mighty man himself. Gormila Mahagatam Demir Nigala Horsens, a lovely message as well. Anna Hossari Vegeshuk, Agasan Kurshias, Thor Jonti, on Laur Bloshin, and the most carny Homilishin, Horsen Chinusi, Milo Hockley, one great Gwilgor and a great character, Iban John Tanibes. Here we are with Angus O'Machin, a lovely selection of reels, Murdushme, two mighty reels here, Pijos and Johnny Michael J's, and as far as I remember, actually, Aideen Ní Bhacinn came in also on the fiddle, and we'll be moving on. Anish Martin O'Machin, good a meal, Mahi got the Martin done in Putinta.
2: Good a meal, Margaret Joe, August Bay, me exulet in yet, go wild, Lord Chaxton and Sholo. They're all, everybody's very, very welcome. Come along, and they'll also be welcome in Monroe's and Galway for Aideen two nights afterwards. Good a meal, Margaret Joe.

Auxilish, my thanks to Martin McKean, who has just left studio now and is heading for Bala. He can get me, Gatlor, Hundwee Owenshin, and that was his son Angus and his daughter Aideen there playing to Mighty Reels. P.J.O.'s and Johnny McElJay's, which I recorded in the studio from them some years ago. Gifted musicians indeed, and writers from Eilish. And Martin's launch is on this Tuesday night week, in the Dome at the Wild Atlantic Way. Words and Maura Mulligan, New York, and Hamor, founder of the Skyl Gaeilg over there, says, "Go, will she get shuchtags a bunch on ten of her father as in show le a version Martin O'Mackin. Got a meal mile my got the shin fear special her father and shin. And Joe, I wonder if you have anything left and ready for the Gatehouse. Well, I have indeed, listener. Lovely selection of music coming up from the Gatehouse in a second. Their CD is called Trio, T-R-I for the youth of there. Lovely Skyl. And some beautiful pieces in it. It's a joy. I love that version of Shaheen Shaho, that beautiful lullaby that was played. You played earlier from the Gatehouse. And Liam and Ballyhornis, this music is always is also specially for you. The tunes we have here are the Three Scones of Bakshti. Oh, isn't it a good one? And the New Roundabout. Lovely stuff, slow reel, and a beautiful polka in the Asian. Shohanish, the Roscommon lads, led by John Wynne at the Gatehouse.

0: Shaquille O'Neal, and lovely, lovely music from the new CD of Gatehouse. It's Shio on Tenemato on Drugen in Orlingen. It's Shio, the title of that lovely, lovely CD there, and beautiful music from them. And returning to the Tiernans, and Seamus Tiernan in particular, the All-Ireland champion box player. This is a Joe, you might give a twist to Seamus Tiernan. I've been hearing him on the Glory of Dunn CD, and his sister Catherine as well, but you might cut him loose on the programme with some selections. He's an All-Ireland senior champion box player. He is indeed Seamus Tiernan, and a wonderful, wonderful one at that. And we're going to do exactly what you requested, listener, John and Magician again in a second. And when will the Raftery piece be coming on? Well, it'll be after midnight, listener, but I'm going to say it'll be after 11, but hope you can tune in and that you enjoy it. And it's to celebrate the fact that Conn the Weo Raftery's famous poem was unveiled in Colchimach in the lovely sculpture park they have there last Saturday. A gheisín go léir le hacht é an gláir.
1: Bí a lár an éanig an seo ar Midwest Radio.

Seamus Tiernan there, the brilliant box player from Castlebar and Ackle, of course, member of a very musical family. And this is Joe, those are stunning reels from that young fellow, Seamus Tiernan. And did I hear you saying that he is an Ireland senior box player and champion? He is indeed. He won it a few years ago as a very young fellow. He's absolutely super musician. And of course, he's the founder and leader also of the Glorna Dun Ceilidh Band, who won the All-Ireland senior Ceilidh Band last year. Seamus Tiernan, who's playing the lovely piano there with him? Stephen Doherty of Foxford, an all-Mayo duet.

Seamus Tiernan there of Castlebar and Ackle, the All-Ireland champion, senior recording player some years back. A young man still, leader of the band, Lorna Thumb there with gorgeous hornpipes. And this is a Joe Wynn, that's great accordion playing from Seamus Tiernan. When is the mighty Sligo Box Bear playing down in Ferrymount? Well, that's Dahi Gormley, a brilliant, brilliant box player from County Sligo as well, an All-Ireland champion also. And he's playing in Boland's in Ferrymount on October the 10th. It should be a great gig in the famous Boland's pub. They've had some great sessions over the years. And of course, he's accompanied by a stunning keyboard player as well and multi-instrumentalist, Terry McGowan. So that should be a great, great night in Roscommon. And big greetings to you, Kitty Giblin, and to Kate Giblin and all the crowd down there. Hope you can make it to the gig in Ferrymount in Boland's on the 10th. Seamus Tiernan a Rish de Muska. This time, no accompaniment, a piano.

the voice of the Irish Gaelic Gael and Seamus Tiernan, the brilliant old Ireland champion, senior box player from Castlebar and /Achillear and Muska. Gorgeous version of listeners there in the middle, Joe, of Pádraig Ó Rafferty. Lovely, sweet music from him there. And was that Stephen Doherty on the box again? It was indeed, listener. And of course, the Tiernans are a wonderful musical family. We heard his sister, Catherine Tiernan, singing beautifully in English there with the Glorin of Don Cayley Band. And the three of them are members of the All-Ireland Champion Cayley Band from last year as well. But Catherine is a great flute player as well. Here she is with a great selection of reels and show. Now, well, she shall go hauling her father.

Catherine Tiernan and Jen Cole Imphahoya, a great Shannos singer of the Corn of Ireland, Shannos Ascoilge singer from the Flashoil in Belfast. And the Tiernans joined forces and play a lovely selection together, the three of them, Mariana Tiernan at a vigil, Seamus Tiernan at a musca, and Catherine Tiernan at a flute, Stephen Doherty at a piano. I guess really, Brocha or Wolowako on the Bouty Show.

And this is Joe. When is Dahi Gormley, the great Box Spirit, did you say, in Fairymount? Well, he's in the great institution for music down there in Fairymount, Boland's in Fairymount, on the 10th of October. And the mighty Terry McGowan is accompanying him on the keyboard, and it's a great one to look forward to. Great venue for the Cole. And a big hello to Anthony Jordan. Anthony, thank you for your lovely message earlier in the evening. For your messages there, Homalishin. And Porikasamorahu and Catherine starting off. Lovely program on place names down there in every week for the coming weeks in the winter. And I'll mention the details of that after this lovely piece of music.

Kjol, fyr hamasachsagus, fyr all in her fad, o hluid, just na tiernans and chin. As akulags as kashan, wari, Marianne Tiernan, the vigil, Catherine Tiernan, or a vlute, and an fari hene, muska Seamus Tiernan, a sor hjolteri, agus a sor realni ga wool o kunchin. Lovely, lovely reels being played by them. And this is Joe really enjoying that lovely, lovely music tonight. The box being especially, I played the air listener by the way, was for our old friend down there in the Brafe, the real Brafe, near Ballina. He's mad for accordion music and mad for reels in particular. And hope that you enjoyed those. Go meet him out. And a big hello to your friend Willie Creighton as well, there in Cashel Tourla. Very regular listener to the programme as well, Willie the Wood Turner. Joe, you might play a couple of songs from Tony Reedy. I love his songs, and they have a beautiful lyricism to them, and a lovely, lovely turn of phrase. They have indeed. Here's one of the gorgeous ones that you asked for, listener. It's called When the Wheat Sheaves Fly. And of course, it's one of the awesome songs. And just getting a little bit late at the moment for the oats in the wheat fields, but of course often the cutting of the oats went spilled into the October, and the wheat probably was a bit earlier than that, but when the wheat sheaves fly, I'm telling you, an hour on all in show from Tony Reedy. His beautiful CD is entitled Back on the Farm, and all 14 songs on this are his own compositions.

Beautiful song of the autumn there from Tony Ridge from his lovely CD entitled Back on the Farm. And we might as well listen to another lovely one as well from the autumn, Alistair, when you mentioned it. It's the Stack of Barley song, a beautiful song here. It's actually set primarily in the springtime for buying seed potatoes. The story of the song, but it merges and into the stack of barley at the end. Call all in their father and Shane. And a lovely message here from the Linen Hall in Castlebar, and they have a new publicity person, Kira, and they have a great lineup of stuff coming up in the Linen Hall. The Ken Armstrong, the great short story writer and winner of the short story best short story last year in the World Wild Atlantic Words, his book is being featured in the Linen Hall. And Dairy Farrell, the brilliant ballad singer, that stunning ballad singer, is coming up in the Linen Hall as well. And the great band from America led by Joni Madden, the outstanding musician over there, Cherish the Ladies, they're going to be featuring as well in the Linen Hall. Watch out for all those. It's great to have music in that beautiful venue. Lovely size of a venue, great quality of sound. Agus Quillahort, keep an eye out for those really good ones. They've loads of other stuff as well, but that's some of the really interesting stuff that fits within the ambit of this programme. Here is Tony Reedy with another beautiful song here.

0: beautiful strains of the fiddle there, and that lovely, lovely song composed and sung by Tony Reedy himself from his beautiful CD entitled Back on the Farm. And to mention that there's a very interesting exhibition being launched this Saturday, the 3rd of October, in the Ballina Library in Pierce Street for the Ballina Fringe Festival, which goes on from the 2nd to the 11th of October. And it's entitled Plus, an exhibition of the Mayo-based artists Lou Wild and Fiona Wild. 21 photographic portraits accompanied by words drawn from conversations celebrate the individuality of the LGBTQ community and lives. That launches on this Saturday, and it's running until the 11th in the library in Ballinad. Very, very interesting one, and the words accompanying it make it particularly interesting indeed. Fear, Spatial and Shen. Well, returning to the event at the weekend, on Saturday there was a lovely unveiling of one of Rafferty's poems, Cuan the Weó, of course. And that was in the lovely sculpture park that they have there in Colchama. It was very special, of course. Rafferty from Caledon out the road from them, one of the leading bards, and so many of his songs feature in all the various Shando singing in Connemara and in Mayo and all the different Gaeltachtaí. And so much of his poetry has survived. It's extraordinary. Here is, first of all, one of Rafferty's great ones, the great one, Caledon. And it's being recited here by Kevin Henry, the late great piper and flute player, singer and recitationist from down in Thewcastle in East Mayo. And he spent much of his life in Chicago, but he never lost his blast for the Gaeilge. And here is a lovely version that he had of Rafferty's poem, Caledon, which he introduced himself.
1: I still treasure a medal that I won in Ballyhonus for my Irish Oireacht. I think I can do three verses from one of Rafferty's compositions. There's seven altogether in it, but I haven't seen them in years. What I have from memory from my school days. In ish chapton airy bayin la de lanchino is harish na fil bridja har dohi me mochol. 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
0: The wonderful voice of Kevin Henry, Godogatina Flash Owen Shane, and that glorious version with beautiful East Mayo Irish. That gorgeous, gorgeous version of Caledon from Rafferty. And to mention that Cuan the Weó, the famous poem of Rafferty, was unveiled in the sculpture park in Colchamach last Saturday. They adjourned to the museum and had a great session afterwards and great celebration of that. And the South Mayo poet that launched it, very appropriately, a woman poet from South Mayo. Her name is Colette Nickey, and she's from Shrule, a brilliant poet, and she's published three or four beautiful books in the Irish language. Rafferty would be proud of her. And she was the person that did the launching and the unveiling of the poem in the sculpture park in Colchamach. And here she is with one of her own lovely poems called Chinti Baltana, and it's all about the May fires. And afterwards we hear a beautiful version of Carolyn's Concerto, played by a great Mayo fiddle player born in America, Sheila Mulligan Falls, whose people of course are the Mulligans of Charlestown. Shoch, Colette Nickey, who unveiled the poem of Rafferty last Saturday in the sculpture park in Colchamach, reciting one of her own beautiful poems.
2: The first poem I'll read is called Chinti Baltana, and it's really, it was written in response to the breakup of a relationship. Chinti Baltana. Trialam an scéile léiv sna réaltaí sa spéir. 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

Oh, Sinn Go Hall and her father, Fiore McCall, lovely, lovely music there, and two wonderful Mayo women in question there. Colette Nickay, the great poet from outside Cong, with her beautiful Irish language poem there about Chinchy Balton. She has published three or four stunning books of poetry. And she was the person that unveiled Kondawio, the poem of Rathri in the Sculpture Park in Colchima last Saturday. And what a lovely thing that would be do if you have a chance at all to visit that. They had a lovely session afterwards in the museum. And the musician playing there, of course, was a great Mayo musician as well. And her name is Sheila Mulligan Falls. And Sheila Mulligan Falls, of course, one of the Mulligans of Charlestown, living over in America now. A brilliant, brilliant fiddle player. Fair play. Well, Tadhg Mac Colaghan from my own native Ahamore has written a stunning book entitled Rathri an Fiadóir Focal. Rathri, the Weaver of Words. It's an amazing book. It won all the Irish Language Awards a few years ago. Fitting that Tadhg wrote this book because, of course, he went to school in St. Louis in Colchima and is from the Ahamore Parish, but of course on the Colchima side of it in Sinn. And he also published a wonderful CD many years ago called Rathri's an Underground, where he imagines if Rathri was around now, he would be busking in the underground and he wouldn't have gone off to Galway going from house to house. And he wrote a lovely upbeat version of Caledon, and wonderful fiddle playing here as well from Mike Scott of the Waterboys. Now we'll Sugar Hall in Tadhg Mac Colaghan, the great Ahamore man, and kind of went out on all in Sinn for Rathri.

van mijn morgen brennig, maar het wordt mensen gehalen en maken ze maken. Well, just staying with that lovely theme, it's beautiful to think that Tadhg Mac Conaghan is writing stunning songs and poems all the time, just from the next parish to Raftery, from the parish of Ahamore, my own native parish. And he has many, many fine songs written as Gaeilge. One particular one is a lovely one called Bliain na n-Auron, the Year of Song. And the songs in Irish here are mainly for children, but they're for everybody. And of course, we come to the four. He does all the seasons and Tarach and Sauru and Fórugs and Hivriu. And in the four, he has four beautiful songs here in this particular collection and CD. And lovely to think that a couple of hundred years after Raftery has passed on, that the mantle of composing has been handed on to a man from the neighbouring parish, Tadhg Mac Conaghan. Tadhg, as well as writing a glorious book about Raftery, has all these imaginative ones of his own and songs. Valsa an Oid, the Waltz of the Autumn, is a lovely piece here.

Pike McConaughey there with the beautiful, lively waltz and words in the Irish language. How the winter and the evenings are getting shorter and the days getting and the nights getting longer and so on. And lovely rhythm to all that, celebrating the autumn. En Afrique, Fatre Chal, in Africa for a while, of course. This beautiful song, Tig McConaughey again about the swallows.

And the sound of the swallows on the wing as they're departing us there. Sinafric Erfashal, In Africa for a While, is the lovely, lovely title of that poem song there from Tadhg Mac Conaghan, from the next parish to Raftery, the parish of Ahamore. Beautiful that songs like that, beautiful songs are being written for young people and for older people as well by people like Tadhg Mac Conaghan. Years after Raftery, the poet himself had passed on, and his legacy is still with us in the Shano songs of Connemara and the Shano songs of Mayo and so on and so forth. And those four seasons that Tadhg celebrates there with his 16 songs at Antarach, on Sauro, on Fóragus and Kívidú, four for each season of Flos. And that was for Bliain na n-Auron. What a lovely one it is. Here's another lovely take on Raftery's Misha Raftery, and it's sung by the village folk group of Kailchima. Why wouldn't it? An End to the Bitter Wind. Gorgeous, gorgeous song here, and a lovely, lovely take. And Raftery's Caledon. And to mention again, if you're in Kailchimach, visit Sculpture Park. So many very interesting things in the park, and it's beautiful to visit there. And now they have the poem Cúnta Mhaoil from Raftery unveiled there as well, and take a look and enjoy a little trip there as well. They have the velo on the railway as well, where young people can travel for a mile or so up and down the old railway. It's fear special. Seachanish, the Kailchimach village folk, Ollie Burke, of course, great Ahamore man, and the two people from the folk cafe themselves, Mick Griffin and Eilish Quinn, great musicians and singers, and they raised one over €1,200 for the Roscommon Hospice with their last Friday morning from 1 o'clock until 4 o'clock session. They have one every Friday morning, a great folk session in and trad session in Kailchimach, one of the very, very few in their folk cafe. It's stunning, usually from 10 o'clock or 11 until 1, but it was until 4 the last day, and they raised a whopping over €1,200 for the hospice. Seachanish an t-Auron Jazz Show for your Raftery.

Lovely message on my own phone. Says Joe, really enjoying the tribute to Raftery there. Was a lovely little nest of items, sounds and songs and poems that you've pulled out of the hat for that we can enjoy and celebrate Raftery. Good to meet you, Mr. It's a listener for that. Thank you very, very much. Well, I didn't pull them out of the hat, I'm afraid, but managed to source them in different ways. And we'll finish up this tribute to Raftery and the fact that his poem Conda We Owe has been unveiled now in the famous sculpture park in Colchima. And this time it's the Mayo Man again singing one of Raftery's great songs, Moirinne Aine. It's a song that he wrote about a Galway woman, a very beautiful woman apparently. And it's been sung by the late great Auroni from West Mayo, from the Corran Peninsula, in the lovely clear Irish of Achill. And it's Donacha O'Gallagher singing Moirinne Aineish. Now there is a joke, he and the Kafad Vegeshiklish, now Auroni, Exolishin, and well done to Tig McGonagon for revitalising and putting new blood back into the story of Raftery with his prize winning book that came out a few years ago, and also with that glorious song, Raftery's an Underground. Thank you so much, Esther.

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1: And Posy Glegal to Malili. Wonderful stuff. Donoghue Gallagher there with the beautiful clear Irish listeners. And yes, Joe, I could hear every word there. It was gorgeous, one of Raftery's songs. My thanks to Martin O'Makin for being in studio and reading from his beautiful new book, Clocha Ermafidin, which has been launched at the Wild Irish Words, Wild Atlantic Way Words on this day week in the Dome in Castlebar. I'm Mr. Byrne Slonig Spanach, and as they say in Hill Street Blues, be Codemacher in the Valley. Be careful out there.
2: Well, Shin Gerald Clark on Lanyu, O Radio Midwest. Tasulagon Gwinshiv Tanavas na Clarica, Agus Gomeshiv Linarish Majin Amarak. By Mr. Rash, Aranair, Agus Shakti Clug, Armajin Lacuna Che.
3: That brings us to the end of live broadcasting for another day here on Midwest Radio. Coming up, we have a replay of the Tommy Maron Show, followed by the Mid-Morning Show, and some nice music to take you through the night. We hope you enjoyed our programmes, and you'll join us again tomorrow. We'll be back on air, please God, at 7 a.m.
4: At the end of the day, we praise you, Lord. We thank you for all the graces that have come to us from your hands. For bringing us safely through this day, we thank you, Lord. For the work you have given us to do, we thank you, Lord. For the food you have given us to eat, we thank you, Lord. For all we have learned and received from others, we thank you, Lord. Forgive us our faults we have committed this day, for our laziness, our neglect of others, forgive us, Lord. Pour down your blessings on our family. May we all be one as you are one in generosity and love. We forgive and ask forgiveness this night for any sharp word we spoke today or anything we did in anger or in haste. We pray for the whole world, the sick, the lonely, and all who suffer injustice. Lord, help us to help them. Bless the people of our parish. Keep us always in your love. We pray tonight too that peace will prevail over the whole world and that leaders and people of all persuasions will grow to love and respect each other, recognizing that we are all members of God's family. And may we be reconciled under the banner of dignity and peace with justice for all. Visit our homes, O Lord, and keep them safe from all harm and danger. Protect our property and stock. May your holy angels keep us in peace, and may your blessing be always upon us through Christ our Lord, who lives and reigns with you in the unity of the Holy Spirit, one God forever and ever. Amen. Have a peaceful and restful night. Janek Daly.

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2: Tuesday morning, it's the 29th day of September. Hello, and a very good morning to you. Thanks for choosing Midwest this Tuesday morning. It's going to be a blustery day out there, so be careful. And if you have any old garden furniture hanging around outside, it might be a good idea to bring it indoors. Stay with us. 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That's in association with Connolly's Pub and Restaurant, Times Square, New York City, where an Irish welcome always awaits. The food's always terrific, and the Irish atmosphere is second to none. Our email address, studio@midwestradio.ie. And you can call us. Sarah and Petrina are taking your calls on 0818 3055. So get in touch with us today. Can I start by saying hello to a young man from Westport? His name is Joseph Mongan. Good morning, Joseph. You celebrate your 7th birthday today. Congratulations to you. And also for his mum, Karen, because Karen celebrates the birthday tomorrow. So double whammy celebrations going on for the Mongans this week. So congratulations, Joseph, 7 today. And Karen, happy birthday tomorrow. A little bit more than 7, but not a lot. So that's in from Granny Mongan in Brickens, Claire Morris. So have a great day, Joseph. And tomorrow, mum, Karen. Also, I wanted to mention Mary Kathleen Johnston. I was in touch with us because last Sunday there was a big, big, wonderful Honda tractor and vintage car run in Tubbercurry to remember the great Sean Johnston, and huge numbers came out. And I got a lovely text or message in from Mary Kathleen to thank the people who turned out and who were so generous. All funds raised going to St. Bridget's Hall in Tubbercurry. There was a huge turnout of Hondas, tractors and cars, and a huge success. And a major thank you to the marshals who did an absolutely extraordinary job, and all the people who contributed. And Mary Kathleen says that by remembering Sean on Sunday, we are so thankful for the wonderful support, which in turn will benefit St. Bridget's Hall, which was close to his heart. In fact, his second home, and it sure was. So on behalf of Mary Kathleen and Sharon, Shane, Declan, Alice, Isla, Matty, Billy, May, and of course Mary Kathleen, from all of the Johnstons, to all of the people who showed up in large numbers in Tubbercurry on Sunday, and Cath Mila Falchett was greeting all of you, I know, but a thank you from the bottom of their hearts from all the Johnstons. Well done to all involved there. Now, I want to start straight away by talking about Margaret Walsh from Hollymount, who was in studio with us yesterday. Diagnosed by accident in 2023 with lobular breast cancer. And she spoke to us about this dense breast tissue situation. She and a number of others will meet TDs and senators in Dublin on the 13th of October. They're looking for mandatory reporting of dense breast tissue like other countries do. She says the women of Ireland are being seriously let down in this regard. And we got such a volume of calls from women who was looking for more information on this dense breast tissue issue. And we kept telling you, if you just do a search for Lubular Ireland, L-U-B-U-L-A or Ireland, you will get all the details about what they do and who they represent and what they are asking for. I want to talk about it briefly again on the programme today. First of all, Caroline is with us on the line. Good morning, Caroline. Oh, we don't have Caroline on the line, do we not? Or is it Siobhan I've got there? Is Siobhan?
3: You do. You have Siobhan here. Yep.
2: Hi, Siobhan. Thanks for coming on and joining us this morning. So tell us your situation, if you would. You are the founder of beingdense.com and also Lubular Breast Cancer Ireland. So you're the lady who started the movement.
3: Yeah, and actually, Tommy, it's lobular, just because, you know, it's important, okay. I suppose that. So lobular, invasive lobular breast cancer is the second most common breast cancer diagnosed. The most common would be invasive ductal carcinoma. So there are the two most commonly diagnosed breast cancers in women. So classic lobular breast cancer is also known to be slow growing. It grows largely undetected, or can grow largely undetected on screening mammograms, because it doesn't form the classic lump, you know, the lump that we're told to look out for, the area within your breast that's palpable that you can feel it. So unfortunately with lobular, that's not always the case, and a diagnosis often go detected for quite some time. But we do know, I've attended some conferences abroad, and we do know that the efficacy of a mammogram, of a standard mammogram, to detect invasive lobular cancer in dense breasts plummets to as low as 11%. So that's a startling figure.
2: Yeah, and is your story similar to Margaret Walsh's? Did you go private? Because Margaret was making the point, and this is what really alerted so many women to contact us, was that had she been going through the public system, she probably would have gone undetected. But because she went private and other tests were conducted, they found that she had this dense breast tissue. And if it hadn't been found, you know, she could be dead.
3: So, and I know Margaret really, really well, and she just spoke so brilliantly about this yesterday, and she's really well informed. I would say that there isn't a specific dense breast test. So the only way that any of us can know if we have dense breasts is by having a mammogram. And the radiologist who reads your mammogram will know almost at a glance whether or not you have dense or non-dense breast tissue. And the other thing to say about that, having dense breasts is normal breast tissue. But it does carry with it an increased risk of developing breast cancer, 4 to 6 times increased risk of developing breast cancer. So it's a risk factor. It's one of a few, but it's a very, very important, significant risk factor. And on top of that, the added issue for us with dense breasts is that mammograms can miss up to 50%. Of all breast cancers, but in the case of lobular, that miss rate goes way, way up.
2: Okay. So would your advice be to any woman out there to, whether they're private or public patients, to go and have a scan done?
3: Well, we should all be breast aware. I mean, you know, that's what Breast Check tell us, that's what the HSE tell us. And that word aware is the key, isn't it? We all need to be aware. And what we're saying is that we cannot be aware of our breast tissue type if nobody is telling us, because there's no way of knowing. I was diagnosed back in the end of 2015, just before Christmas. I had never missed a mammogram. I had been with Breast Check for my 3 prior mammograms. So I'd had one in 2011, 2013, 2015. And I just, about 6 months, they were all clear, by the way, that were, you know, that there was no indication of anything. I knew nothing. I'd never heard of dense breast tissue. I had no reason to think anything other than, you know, I'm being aware and I'm being proactive and I'm attending for all my appointments. And we do know that you know, we're reasonable women. We know that things can be missed, and we know that you know, when you read your breast check information, it's very little that they give you, but you do sign something to say that there is a small percentage of breast cancers that may be missed. So, you know, they're ticking all of those boxes. However, when a woman goes for her mammogram and gets a clear result, she believes that.
2: Yeah.
3: And if nobody comes along and says to you, by the way, your mammogram indicates that you have dense breast tissue, and it makes it more difficult for mammograms to pick up on breast cancers, there's not a woman alive I know that wouldn't look further into that and find out, does she need additional screening? And the answer would be yes. What type of additional screening does she need? And there's lots of information out there to give, you know, to put us on the right path.
2: Right. I also have with me Caroline. Caroline, good morning.
4: Good morning, Tommy. How are you?
2: I'm well. Thanks for getting in touch with us. You're a breast cancer survivor.
4: I am, Tommy, and you will remember me, Tommy, because I was actually on your show at the beginning of COVID. You kindly gave me time to, at the time I was doing a head shave for Pink Ribbon and with Lorder McHugh, and we couldn't get a hairdresser. So my then partner, now husband, shaved my head, and we raised a lot of money for Pink Ribbon at the time. And I only became aware of my dense breasts 5 years after cancer last year.
2: And how did you realise you had it?
4: I had been for what happened is I had a little bit of pressure under my arm, and I'd mentioned it to my GP and he couldn't find anything. So he suggested I get onto the HSC website, and I got called for my mammogram, which was the last mammogram before COVID. And they found a 7.2 centimetre tumour. It appeared as three tiny pinpricks is what they described it to me as. So, you know, the breast check on this occasion worked for me. But interestingly, like Margaret last year, I had been 2 years earlier where I had a scar on my breast, and it turned out at the time to be nothing. But nothing showed on my mammogram at that time about the 7.2 centimetre tumour. So, you know, it was quite advanced at that stage, Tommy. And I needed a full mastectomy, chemotherapy, radium and the whole lot, you know, and an ongoing hormone treatment, suppressive hormone treatment, you know. So if it had been got earlier, it certainly would have helped. But not knowing your breast density meant that I, you know, didn't know to ask. I didn't know to fight for it. But I was only told last year of my breast density. And I have dense breasts. C is the rating. They go from A, B, C and D. I think this is a very important campaign.
2: Did you have to have any treatment, or is there ongoing treatment for you?
4: Yeah, no, I had chemotherapy, I had radium, I had, and I'm on ongoing therapy for 10 years. Yeah, and I have to have bone density infusions every 6 months as well. Okay. And as part of it. So, there are longer term effects from it as well.
2: Right. I do say to any women out there, even when they're going to their GP for a standard check, to talk to them about maybe the idea of getting a test done for dense breast tissue, because as Margaret was saying to us yesterday, this probably, and I hate saying this, but there's probably an awful lot of women out there who have it and don't even know they have it. I'm not scaremongering, Caroline, am I, when I say that?
4: You are not at all, Tommy, because at the moment we're conducting a survey, and we've just had nearly 1,000 responses to that survey, and 80% of the respondents do not know they have dense breasts, and 89% say they have never been told that they have dense breasts. So, I mean, this is most women that this is affecting.
2: So, Caroline.
3: Yeah, I think Tommy, just to come in there, I think that what Caroline is saying is really, really, it's kind of nailing it. If you know that you have dense breasts and you can be even more aware, then, you know, the chance, it could be, for instance, and we have women and we have done, we've talked to all the women that are involved with us. We've about 750 on one particular group in Ireland. And what we're hearing is it's the difference between perhaps having a lumpectomy and a mastectomy. It could be the difference between having early stage, like stage one, or terminal or incurable stage four disease. It's the difference between having auxiliary node surgery and not having auxiliary node surgery. It could be the difference between ending up with lymphedema as a result of auxiliary node surgery. So the repercussions for advanced stage disease are incredibly more serious, more life-limiting, and much more expensive to treat, let's face it.
2: Yeah.
3: You know, the HSE is spending a lot more money. And what we're saying is, give us the information. It's about autonomy. Allow us to safeguard against the effects of or the harms of a late diagnosis or a later diagnosis. But I would stress, again, going for your mammogram is the dense breast test. So if you want to know your breast density, we're saying the only way to find out is, first of all, have a mammogram. The problem is that when women ask about their breast density, they're flatly refused. So that's where and because it's not part of the screening protocol in Ireland. So what they say is that screening is for all women. It's for women who don't have any symptoms. If you have a symptom, you go to the symptomatic service through your GP. But having dense breast is not a symptom.
2: Yeah.
3: It can mask, it can cover symptoms. And the way and the reason that happens is dense breast tissue looks white on a mammogram. I think you've heard this already.
2: Yes.
3: And cancers appear as white. And the density masks the small cancers. And they grow undetected. So, you know, it's a double whammy.
2: Okay. I just want to bring in Evan as well, who's called in. Good morning, Evan.
5: Good morning, Tommy. Good morning, girls.
2: Thanks.
5: Thank you for
4: discussing
5: good morning, this. It's a very important, life-saving conversation, I believe.
2: What's your story, Evan?
5: My story is I started going for mammograms privately at about 45. I was called back twice in the first year, didn't know why, but it turns out I had extremely dense breasts. But the way the radiologist said that to me, it was loaded. So I went off and made my own inquiries. And then knowing what I knew then was that I needed extra screening. So I asked my GP if I could go for an ultrasound. And he was like, you know, no, because you don't need it. So I had a little bit of resistance there, but he's lovely. And I ended up going for my ultrasound on the 28th of June this year and was biopsied on the spot. And what they found subsequently was a very small stage one lobular breast cancer. So about 2.5 weeks ago, I had my lumpectomy. I had an invasive one, a non-invasive one, and another one that was precancerous in the other breast. So I've had the three of those removed. I had a node biopsy done as well under my arm. And I'm back in the hospital tomorrow for the results of that surgery. So I think I am one of the ones that... Margaret, I think. Is it Margaret?
2: Yes,
5: or Margaret. Caroline. Margaret, sorry.
2: Yes,
5: so please. I think my story is what can happen if women are have the information. My story is one that is important because if I didn't know I had dense breasts, I would be walking around with cancer unbeknownst to myself. I am 51 and the breast check from 50, I am told it would be done, my free breast check would have been done before my 53rd birthday. So I don't know where I'd be at that stage. I feel like I'm the lucky ones because I had the information. I was able to then go and advocate for myself and find myself in the situation that I'm in now at stage one. Prospects are good. You know,
2: but Evan, if you hadn't persuaded your very nice, friendly GP for the ultrasound,
5: yes,
2: you would be walking around now none the wiser.
5: None the wiser, but as well as that, Tommy, I wasn't leaving the room till I got it. You know?
2: Yeah, but how many women do leave the room without getting it? That's the question.
5: I know. Well, this is why we are on the radios. This is why we are trying to... alert women to the fact that it does need extra screening. We're trying to give women the information to ask for the extra screening. We are trying to get breast check to volunteer that information when they can be done privately. I don't understand why it can't be done publicly. And
3: it can be. It can be. There has to, there has to be a willingness there to share the information
5: exactly.
3: with us.
5: Exactly.
4: And okay. I think it's important, I mean, under the Vicky Phelan and the Scally report, I mean, called for women to have information about their bodies, and they talked about the paternalistic approach of the HSC in terms of keeping information and the doctor knows best. So, I mean, we have the reports there telling us that women should know what's going on. Okay. And we're still here, you know.
2: All right. Look, all we can say to listeners, women out there, is to talk to your GP about lobular cancer and dense breasts, and to try and make sure that you get all the information that you require. And I would also advise you to have a look at the Siobhan Feeney, the founder of beingdense.com. That's B-E-I-N-G, beingdense.com. And also check out Lobular Breast Cancer Ireland for all the information. The 13th of October, Siobhan, I know you're going to be there. Telling
5: yes,
2: the,
5: absolutely.
2: Yeah, tell, yeah. And others as well. Ivana, you're going to be there.
5: I'm there. Yeah, I'll be there with my family and anyone else.
2: And I can Caroline?
4: Indeed, I am, Tommy, and I will be calling all of the politicians. We have written to all of them. I have a commitment from Paul Lawless so far. I'm waiting for commitments from all of the other politicians in Mayo and the surrounding counties. So I'm calling them to put that date in their diary. This is affecting all women. It's affecting the next generation. So it's really, really important debate, you know.
2: Okay.
5: And Tommy, could I just very quickly say, this is not particular to lobular breast cancer. Dense breasts can mask any type of breast cancer. So there's thousands of women diagnosed every year. We're not saying that having this information will mean that you won't get breast cancer. It means that it gives you the opportunity for an early diagnosis.
2: Right. Look, girls.
5: And that's what's important.
2: That's what's so important. Thank you so much, all of you, for joining us on the program this morning. Caroline, Joyce, Siobhan, Freeney joining us as well, and Ivan. So that's the story with the lobular breast cancer and dense breasts. We may get back to this again, I don't know, after the 13th. By all means, Caroline, Siobhan and Ivan, get back to us and let us know what kind of response you're getting from our public representatives. This is Joe says, looking at the Garvahi Road crisis again this morning, he says, the more the letter T keeps cropping up. T stands for trouble, says Joe, and T also stands for Trump. And Joe goes on to say that the Parades Commission refused permission for the parade in July. Donald Trump made the announcement of his in favour of a United Ireland on the 13th of September, after which the Orange Order reapplied for permission. So what happened in the 3 months interval, Joe asks? Who are the P Commission? In other words, the Parades Commission. Why did they reverse their decision? There are serious questions, Joe says, to ask, and unless explanations are given today, any hope of a United Ireland are as far away as ever, and this suits the order down to the ground. That's Joe in Mayo. Obviously, like a lot of other people, very worried about what's going on up there in Portadown. Just to let farmers know, just in case you've missed this, the Minister for Agriculture, Martin Hayden, and James Brown, who's also a TD, have announced a 1 week extension to the slurry spreading deadline. In order to avail for the extension, farmers will be asked to register with the Department of Agriculture, Food and the Marine in advance of spreading. And they say that in response to exceptional weather over the summer period and the recent surge in grass growth in areas that were previously impacted by drought, slurry application will be permitted this year up to Wednesday the 7th of October. So that's the closing date, with the closed period for slurry commencing on Thursday the 8th. So you have until midnight on Wednesday the 7th of October to get that slurry out. Well, the fallout from the Republic of Ireland's game against Israel rolls on. The Irish manager, Hermer Hagrimsson, has said that his players still need to have a conversation about their approach to Sunday's scheduled return meeting with Israel in Serbia. But Paul Cook, who's the FAI president, has indicated that the game will go ahead, although the Irish manager says we haven't decided what we will do 100%. So that is still very much up in the air. I'm joined by Zoe Lawler, chair of the Ireland-Palestine Solidarity Campaign and sporting and cultural officer. Zoe, good morning.
6: Good morning. How are you?
2: I'm well. The messages there would appear to be a little bit different. The FAI saying match definitely going ahead. The Irish manager saying the players will have another conversation. He can't say 100% or not whether it will happen. What do you think is going to happen?
6: I don't know what will happen. I know what we hope will happen is that they decide not to play the supposed home fixture in Serbia on Sunday, and that maybe the events surrounding the match that they did play on Sunday will influence that decision and show them that it was the wrong decision to play, and that but there's still time for them to make the right decision and to pull out of the Sunday game in Serbia.
2: Are you angry with the players?
6: I'm not. I'm very sad, actually, because I'm a football fan and, you know, I love this team. And so I found, like, just on a personal level, obviously, there are much bigger things at play. But I found Saturday, like, very exciting Saturday morning, because you thought, oh, my God, is this going to happen? You know, there was all the, you know, media murmurings around players not wanting to play and the long meeting and then the training not happening. And you thought, this could actually happen. And how huge this would be, you know, what a historic moment for the team, for the FAI, for the country. And I think it's a massively missed opportunity by the FAI that they went ahead with the game. And I commend, you know, Gavin Bazunu so much for his courage and for pulling out of the game. And I'm glad to hear now that he's not isolated, as we had heard from Brian Kerr on the Saturday night.
2: The Irish manager, Helmer Hagrason, has said that, you know, his players have been subjected to an awful lot of online abuse.
6: Yeah, and I don't agree with that. That's not our messaging or our strategy or our policy at all. You know, we don't target individual players. We call on everyone to withdraw their labour from, you know, the matches. But we don't, IPSC would never target individual players, and we don't abuse people. It's not right and it's not useful. So that wouldn't be coming from us. I mean, there's a lot of people who feel very strongly about this, and you know, you can't control what goes on there, but that's certainly not how we operate.
2: Have you heard about these reports that Adam Idea was subjected to some racial abuse during the game?
6: Yes, I heard that, and I've heard various, because I listen to a lot of sports podcasts, I've heard various journalists saying that they were in the stadium and, you know, they thought, did I just hear that? You know, and texted other, you know, colleagues who felt similarly, that they'd heard racist abuse, like, on two occasions. And I think it's really appalling. Like, UEFA is such a disgraceful organisation that they're saying that because the correct protocols weren't followed, that they won't investigate, but they are allowing Israel to participate in their competitions despite the fact that Israel is in breach of UEFA's own statutes. So I think that's really disgraceful what happened to Adam Ida and possibly another Irish player, and also the chanting from the Israeli fans, like chanting for the Israeli army, which is currently committing genocide in Gaza, was deeply disturbing to see as well. And I would hope that the Irish management and the FAI would reflect on all of this and realise they shouldn't have played on that game, and that they should not play again in Serbia on Sunday.
2: Finally, Zoe, it's anticipated that there will be protests in the Aviva on Thursday night when we play that game. Will you be involved in those protests? And is it fair on the players, you know, that, you know, they're not playing Israel on Thursday night? You know, is that going to deflect them from the job in hand?
6: Well, I mean, we will have a protest outside the stadium at 6:30 on Thursday, and we're asking supporters who are going into the game to stand with us before they do. I don't know what will happen inside the game, but again, the FAI has put the team in this position because they, by taking away the home fixture from Ireland, they have taken away our right to protest and any opportunity to protest. So this is the only opportunity that people have, is the Austria game on Thursday, to show that they, you know, the Palestinian picket line should not be crossed, and that the FAI has, you know, done the wrong thing here. And like, by moving the game to Serbia, they have done this, that the Austria game is the only focus that people have.
2: Very good, Zoe. We will follow this story with great interest, that's for sure. Thank you very much indeed for joining us on the programme. Take care. That's Zoe Lawler, Chair of the Ireland-Palestine Solidarity Campaign, in relation to that game on Thursday and whether or not the Republic of Ireland should play their return fixture with Israel on Sunday. More about that later. Now, next on the programme, I want to tell you about an event that I'm really intrigued about that's coming to the Royal Theatre Castlebar on Thursday the 15th and Friday the 16th of October. It's called West by West. And I'm told it's a tech and cultural festival uniting founders, investors and industry leaders in the west of Ireland for 2 days of interesting debate, music and more. Well, I'm joined in studio by the CEO of West by West. His name is Derek O'Doherty. Derek, lovely to have you with us. And you've brought in along another fella called Bill Whelan, whom very few people will have heard of. Bill, we'll talk to you later. Good morning. How are you?
7: Good morning, Tommy.
2: Good to have you both. Derek, what is this?
8: Morning, Tommy. Thanks very much for having me on the show. It's a real pleasure to be here. I've been a big fan of the show for several years.
2: Oh, you're plum awesome.
8: Being an original man from Castlebar and Mayo. West by West really sets out to be a very premium international level networking event that we put in the west of Ireland, in the homeland, in Castlebar. And that seeks to do and showcase two real cohorts of creativity in the country. One are the incredible crop of founders of tech businesses that we have around the country. And we are exceptional at creating and generating these founders. And then put them alongside some of the best musicians that we have in the country as well. And that's very thematic around musicians that are heavily influenced by trad and folk, both early stage musicians that are starting to get a foothold and the more established household names, and to my mind, Bill exemplifies that with what he's done.
2: It's an interesting concept of kind of intertwining technology with music.
8: Yeah, so if I had a North Star, it would be a festival that started in the United States called South by Southwest, and the name is a bit of a nod to that. And that brought together tech and music and culture, and that's expanded into, you know, a huge format. So it's never been done in Ireland before where you bring the tech and the music together, but the creativity that runs between the two is the kind of common character rate. So it's intended to be very genuinely a network event for these founders by bringing in international venture capital funds who already invest here and want to invest more, and then putting it on in an intimate, fun way with great music at night so that everybody can mingle over the 2 days and nights.
2: And will business be done?
8: Yeah, well, that's the intention. You know, the funds that are coming have, you know, well over 14 billion in capital to invest. There's 48 founders on stage that between them will be raising about 750 million in the next 18 months. So that's about 65% of the entire Irish tech venture capital market. So it is the trick to it this year really is that because it's in Mayo and Castlebar and you're obviously trying to energize the hometown and have a lot of fun, it's bringing a lot of that market down. But so far, so good. You know, we're delighted with the response.
2: Are you into tech yourself?
8: Yeah, I mean, my background in West by West reflects it really is that I, you know, grew up in Castlebar, in Mayo, then went to college in Dublin and worked abroad for 10 years in various different forms, and then came home just over 20 years ago and have been in the tech and venture capital sector for the past 7 to 9 years. And in fact, I'm so passionate about it that I, as somebody said, left a very steady, stable job in Enterprise Ireland and resigned a couple of weeks ago to build this full time over the next few years.
2: Okay. So, do people book to go to these events or how does it work?
8: Yeah, there's a full lineup of daytime discussions and gigs on the website, which is westxwest.ie. And it's really for anybody that's even genuinely interested or curious around tech and the tech sector and how these technologies are impacting our life. So, we have, for example, Rachel Ryan, who is a Galway native, who was the head of the research and analytics team for TikTok in New York for the last 5 years. She's coming in to speak. She's going to be interviewed by John Burr Murdoch, the chief data reporter for the Financial Times. So, and then we've interspersed the daytime tech and capital discussions with really nice cultural discussions as well. So Bill is being interviewed by Fergal Keane, who's flying in about their careers and how they now use tech. We have John Crumlish, the CEO of the Galway Arts Festival, being interviewed by Mick Swift. So it's for a general audience during the day, but is heavily weighted towards those that work in tech that want to meet these founders, want to meet the VCs. And then the music at night in five venues, all in really close proximity around Castlebar, you know, should be a lot of fun as well.
2: It really is. It takes a lot of organising as well, so fair dues to you for doing that. Bill, lovely to talk to you and thank you for coming in. Just for the benefit of listeners who don't know, Bill Whelan is a composer, musician and producer and best known for the composer of Riverdance, which won that Grammy back in 1997 for the Best Musical Show Album in that year, which achieved platinum status in the United States, Australia and, of course, in Ireland. Is your next piece going to be called AI?
7: It's a very interesting question, Tommy. I mean, across my career of working in music, I've gone from a pencil and a pairer in my writing to full-on tech. And it's been very interesting to see how tech has influenced it in an absolutely revolutionary way. So I think there's a lot about this conference that is relevant to both of our works. And also Fergal, you know, he uses tech now a lot, even though he's left the BBC, but he's been in all kinds of dangerous parts of the world and has witnessed things that you and I probably won't see in a lifetime or anything like it. But that, you know, that conversation and how he sees his work as a writer being affected by tech, my work as a composer being affected by, there is that real coming together of energies.
2: Yeah, there is a difficulty here, and radio stations are in the middle of this argument, because I would say 70% of the new music that we're getting in is in many ways AI generated. It may not be 100% AI generated, but like the backing track could be generated, or the vocals or the harmonies could be generated. And we get criticized by genuine songwriters for promoting AI generated music. But unfortunately, what can we do?
7: Well, we are in the Wild West. I mean, we're in the West of Ireland, but I mean the Wild West metaphorically. And what's happening is like we haven't really grown a model as to how to deal with it. I think right now, the whole business of scraping, like if I put a piece of music up on any of my pieces of music, they'll be scraped, and they will be used, or parts of them, or some part of it will make up something else. It's very hard to police that. As a founder member of IMRO, I'm very much aware of what's going on and trying the best to kind of keep pace with it. But it is a difficult and very hard and unnavigatable time. Undoubtedly, in time, we will develop a model to deal with it, but we're right at the coalface of it now. And I've found that the interplay between that and creativity is very difficult to tell a young guy who's sitting down, or girl sitting down working with a piece of technology, and they can pull something from somewhere and it becomes part of their work. Very hard to figure out how much of what percentage of that is their own creativity. And then there is the whole thing about being led. I mean, I remember when technology brought in, sampling and all that at the start, we were all absolutely enthralled by it. And you're pulled by the technology until there comes a time when you have to say, hold on, I'm a human being. I have to actually take control of this thing. And I think we're hearing the conversations now about regulation. We're hearing that, and we're at a very interesting time where we're sort of, you can hear sort of shoots of, hold on, maybe this isn't as good as it's cracked up to be. It's fantastic, but we have to grab control of it.
2: Okay. Somebody was making the point just in the office before the program that 8 songs in the current American Billboard's top 100 are AI generated.
7: Yeah.
2: Yeah.
7: Completely AI.
2: Yes, apparently. They're not even human beings.
8: So it is sort of part of what we're doing. We're having a what we call a culture bridge on the Friday evening. There's a gentleman called Mike Hollier coming back. He worked in Dolby, the surround sound technology, and that's to explore how AI and tech is impacting the creative industry. So there's definitely an arc between the two. And as Bill says, I think, you know, that the humanoids or the humans amongst us are starting to figure out how do we make sure what you listen is actually generated.
2: Yeah.
8: You know,
2: yeah.
8: By,
2: yeah, okay. Well, listen, we're not taking part in the Eurovision Song Contest this year, so
7: no
2: chance of you getting another duel in the crowd. What are you doing these days?
7: Well, I keep writing. I'm involved in. I've just had a performance in Cologne, in Germany, of a new piece that I wrote. We did a full concert of a lot of my music in Cologne a couple of weeks ago, and I wrote a new concerto for soprano sax and symphony orchestra. So I'm busy. I'm working away, and I also have my studio in Connemara, and Seamus and Cuivo Flaherty are just they're just finishing their album, with my son Brian as a producer, actually, in the studio in Connemara. So we're busy. Mm. But, you know, going back to the Eurovision, you know, my first connection and what came out of Eurovision back in 1994 began life in Mayo, because I wrote a piece in 1993 called The Spirit of Mayo, which we performed in the National Concert Hall. And at that, there was Michael Flatley, Gene Butler, Anuna, the drummers, everything that ended up in Riverdance began life in Mayo. Mm. And so there's a real...
2: So we claim it.
7: Oh, you, absolutely. Yeah. So we've the Sam Maguire and we've the Riverdance. Okay, yeah. What more do we want?
2: In your wildest dreams, Bill, do you still wake up the odd morning and pinch yourself and think that still, since, what is it, 94 you said, that here we are all of these years later, decades later, the show is as popular as ever, it's still touring the world and people go mad to see it.
7: Yeah, it has been an extraordinary experience. You know, and I remember at one stage when we moved to New York and onto Broadway, and it was such an unbelievable tidal wave up as far as then that I never really had a chance to reflect.

0: his bow round to the Emperor of Japan. You know, I mean, moments like that just jump into the memory of what of the effect that Riverdance has happened has had. But one of the most gratifying things, and we'll see it on the stage on the 15th in The Traveller's Friend, is that I'm bringing a group of musicians, 10 musicians, all who've in some way or other worked with me in the past. They're young musicians, Seamus and Cuiva of Flaherty, Zoe Conway and her husband John, Tara Howley, Piper, who was the Piper in Riverdance, from Clare. We have a host of young musicians who I've had the joy in my work of seeing come along and carry the tradition, but in a new way, and that has been the most gratifying thing.
1: Yeah, they say that even the most talented need a slice of luck, and you boy got it.
0: Unquestionably, yeah. And we were just talking about this actually last night with my brother-in-law. I mean, we. Here in Mayo, and we were just saying that, you know, sometimes luck happens. You have to get lucky. You have to have worked to get yourself to the point, and then you have to notice it. Mm. And sometimes it can slide past you, and you don't even see it. And when all those three things of the work, the preparation, and the luck all come together, then you can something special can happen.
1: Yeah. Well, look, you are one of our greatest musical treasures, but you know that, don't you?
0: Oh, now, Tommy. Thank you.
1: Yeah, so it's lovely that you're coming to the TF Royal. So will you be performing on both the Thursday and Friday night?
0: No, we're just doing the Thursday night. Yeah, okay. At the Traveller's Friend. Right. Yeah.
1: And that's an 8 o'clock gig, is it, Derek?
2: That's 8 o'clock in the TF in the Royal Theatre on Thursday night. Yeah.
1: Have you performed there before, Bill?
0: We did Riverdance there back in 2008. We did two years in a row. We did enormous. We had big audiences every night for a week each time. So that was the last time I was here.
1: Do you still go and see it?
0: Oh, absolutely.
1: Yeah.
0: I do. And, you know, I still get a buzz from it, you know, because the people who are in it now, I regret to tell you, Tommy, weren't born when I was writing it. but nevertheless, I still able to come and see them, and I still get that burst of energy that the youthful cast and musicians that are there now bring to it.
1: Because every production brings its own energy, doesn't it?
0: Absolutely. Yeah. And there's nothing like the live. And going back to our earlier conversation about tech, there's nothing like the live. Being there, seeing the musicians play it, watching the dancers dance, there's nothing to beat it.
1: Right. Okay, listen, we're way over time, but I don't care, because I think it was a lovely conversation. Derek, let's do the sell. Now, if there are tech companies out there or any individuals interested in technology and where it's going, are you saying to them, West by West, you should be at it?
2: 100%. We've got all the best leaders of tech founders from all over the country. There's a huge Mayo contingent. Brian Hanley from Brightbeam, Matt Connor from Citadel. We've got, you know, Coca-Cola from Ballina our support. I want to give a big shout out to Maria Staunton as well in Castlebar. We've a lot of student engagement. We've got second level students and students from the ATU coming to pitch their ideas. So it's very much a communal event as well. But if you're interested in tech or you're working in tech and you're keen to meet some of the global leaders from the tech industry, we'd love to have you in Castlebar on the 15th and 16th.
1: And typical West of Ireland, loads of people are calling in to say, now, which O'Doherty is he from Castlebar?
2: I would be killed if I didn't plug the fact that it's Doherty's Menswear Main Street, Castlebar, largest suit department
1: so
2: in
1: it's
2: Ireland.
1: Not O'Doherty's, it's Doherty.
2: Doherty's is the business name, yeah, that's
1: okay,
2: correct.
1: But are you O'Doherty?
2: I am, yeah, we definitely don't have time to get into that, but okay, technically we are. But so it's Doherty's Menswear on Main Street,
1: excellent,
2: Castlebar.
1: Well done. That's why you're looking so dapper. So you might bring Bill in now and get him fitted up. Not that you're not looking dapper as well, Bill. Thank you very much, both of you, for coming in. Bill Whelan, thank you.
0: Thank you, Tommy.
1: And the very, very best of luck to you. And Derek, all the best. If people want more information on West by West, the website...
2: Website is westxwest.ie.
1: That's westxwest.ie. Or if you go on to the TF Royal Theatre.
2: On the TF for show for Bill, yeah.
1: Great. Okay, we'll be back in a moment. Welcome back. Just again to remind you, if you're in the Claremorris or surrounding areas and you have somebody in your family circle that has dementia, don't forget that tomorrow morning at the Coorum Centre right beside the church in Claremorris, you can go along to what's called the Claremorris Dance Memory Club. And you, as the carer of the person with dementia and the person with dementia, can go along. It's a cafe-style setup, tea and biscuits, and music by DJ Brendan Casey. And it allows people with memory loss to Have

0: a dance if they want, or just sit there and listen to the music that they grew up with. And it's funded by the Claire Morris Lions Club. I think it's a great organization to do that, and it's run by Western Alzheimer's, and their numbers have gone down significantly in recent months. So they're putting a call out to people in the Claire Morris, Kilchamoss, Swinford, Bohol, all those areas. If you have somebody with dementia, please, tomorrow morning, for an hour and a half, starting at 11:30, running until 1, bring them along to the Coorum Centre there and enjoy the Claire Morris Dance Memory Club. But it's not just for the people of Claire Morris. It's for anybody with a diagnosis of dementia and their carers to go along for a nice little social outing. I think it's a really, really lovely idea. And I'd love to see it flourish for those involved. Tommy, could you please mention a healing mass by Father John Cain in Christ the King Church, Knockmore? It's on Monday next week, the 5th of October, 7 o'clock, and all are more than welcome to go along there. And say hello, please, to our wonderful daughter, Eilish Padden. Eilish is in Ocklium. Good morning, Eilish, and a happy birthday today from Mum and also from your granddaughter, Melanie Nallon, in Galway. Happy birthday. Actually, no, I tell you, this is Nanny Alice, and apparently Melanie Nallon in Galway is also celebrating her birthday today. So that's Nanny Alice wishing her granddaughter, Melanie, and also her daughter, Eilish, happy birthdays today. We got there in the end. Right, we've got a news update on the way. After 10 o'clock, so much more to talk about. Do stay with us.
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0: To your local news, obituaries and business news for this Tuesday morning. It is the 29th of September. Welcome back to the second hour of today's programme. Tommy Marin here on Midwest until 11 o'clock. Tomorrow morning, we're going to be broadcasting a really special programme from the Leninhall Theatre in Castlebar. It's part of our loneliness and isolation series. And what we're doing in the context of loneliness and isolation is how you can use the arts in order to socialise and intermingle with other people. So we'll be talking to people who are members of choirs, sculptors, artists, writers, actors, anybody involved in the arts. So it's tomorrow morning from 9 to 11, and we're really looking forward to that. I want to say, I mentioned also to let you know that this morning at the library in Castlebar at 10:30, the community, the Rhythms, Rhymes and Stories for Toddlers and Young Children is starting back at Claire Morris Library, 10:30 this morning. So if you have a toddler or a youngster and you want to get them involved in reading, 10:30 this morning at the library in Claire Morris. I want to wish the very best of luck to Cathy Fahey and her fabulous production, Fina Orr, on a cultural tour in Mexico next month, bringing the best of Irish music, song and dance to another international audience. And that's from all in the Castlery Community Choir. So good luck to Cathy. She's a fantastic ambassador of Irish music, that's for sure. Well, it's hard to believe, but it's with us yet again. Next month, October, is Mayo Ideas Month. And this is, as you know, an annual event that promotes entrepreneurship through a host of business events across County Mayo. And if you're already an established business, or you're an emerging business, or somebody with what you think is a clever business idea, there's something for everyone in the audience. And to tell us more about it, I'm delighted to have with us John McGee, Head of Enterprise Local Enterprise Office Mayo. John, thanks for joining us. Good morning.
2: Good morning, Tommy.
0: So we're at it again with a host of brilliant and innovative idea and events.
2: We are, Tommy. I'm delighted. I think this is our 18th year. I was just looking this morning, an 18th year of a multi-agency program of events, as you said in the introduction, aimed at people from the very beginning of their entrepreneurial journey, right the way through on Friday the 6th of November at the Mayo Business Awards, where we'll celebrate the very best of Mayo established businesses. So there truly is something for everybody over the course of the next month, Tommy.
0: There's some really standout events. Earlier on, we had in studio with us Derek O'Doherty and Bill Whelan, who are going to be doing that West by Wex by West event on the Thursday and the Friday in the TF Royal. That's a really exciting adventure.
2: It is, Tommy, really exciting. And you'll have heard from the guys, the caliber and quality of speakers they have attracted to that event is genuinely world-class. And I think that speaks to what we're trying to do in Mayo and what we're trying to do as part of Mayo Ideas Month. But it's not just the tech sector we're looking at, Tommy. The first event next week, actually, is called Jobs of the Future. And that's an event whereby we give our second-level students the opportunity to speak to a professional across a wide range of industries. If you think of second-level students, and they're making subject choices about what they might do and courses they might do into third level. And you could, somebody may be wanting to do accountancy or engineering, but have they ever actually sat down with an accountant or an engineer and asked about the day-to-day reality or what's involved in any of those professions? So the Jobs of the Future event gives them that opportunity. We have about 800 second-level students that will sit down with 40 industry professionals next week in ATU in Castlebar, and they'll just talk about the reality of working in that particular sector industry. So there is an event that's focusing on second level students. We've events then looking working with social enterprises. We've West by West, you've mentioned, I've already mentioned Mayo Ideas Award. Another event I'd like to mention is an event called Ask Me Anything on the 29th of October, Tommy, in Ballina. And that's an event where people may be thinking about a business and they're not quite sure, not just who to start and where to start, but who to speak to. And Ask Me Anything brings together all of the agencies for one morning in the same room, and people come in, just chat to everybody to see what help is available, who can help them, what sort of assistance is out there. So bring all of the agencies into one room and one opportunity, a really, really practical response to the kind of issues we hear people at the beginning of their journey talking about. So I genuinely mean it when I say that this year there's something for everybody in the audience.
0: Are businesses struggling, John?
2: Some businesses are doing fantastically well, Tommy. We will always have businesses that are in a state of change and a state of flux. But consistently we're hearing, and we know from the business monitors, the business sentiment monitors that are carried out, that the sentiment right now amongst businesses in the west of Ireland is broadly speaking positive. Yes, there are day-to-day cost of living and cost of doing business challenges that many businesses are struggling with on a day-to-day basis. But consistently we're hearing, and we know from the clients that we work with, that those businesses are finding new markets, they are remaining competitive, and crucially, the sentiment remains positive. So the businesses that we talk to on a day-to-day basis that are engaging with us, they are dealing with challenges as they have always done, but crucially, they're positive, they have a lot of confidence about the future. As I say, they're finding new markets, they're remaining competitive. So the businesses we're talking to on a daily basis, Tommy, there's a lot of conviction out there about the future.
0: Finally, networking, so important. And again, this year, you've got the Meet Mayo event at Ballinrobe Racecourse on Friday, the 23rd of October.
2: And as you know, you guys have come along every year and been a big part of that. And that is a really simple event for people in business to meet other people in business. And we're finding that, as you mentioned, the word networking, but we find that it's really crucially important that we provide an opportunity for businesses in Mayo to do business with other And we find that on the day, people are walking out of there, leaving it, and they're saying, wow, I never knew there was somebody in Mayo doing this or could make this formula, whatever it is. Yeah. So we're finding that's a very, as I say, another practical response to that.
0: Okay, well, full details of all the events for this year's Mayo Ideas Month are available on the website mayoideasmonth.ie. That's mayoideasmonth.ie. Just to, finally, quickly, the Mayo Business Awards, the deadline has been extended.
2: It has been extended, Tommy, to Friday. We've had a very strong entry in. We were looking at the entries that came in yesterday, and we're giving businesses the opportunity another 4 days until the end of the week. Get your entry in. You're neither too big nor too small. We really strongly encourage every business in Mayo, log on to mayobusinessawards.com, have a look at what's on offer, and put your entry in, please.
0: Great, John, lovely to talk to you. Thanks for joining us again today. That's John McGee. Thanks, John. And John, of course, is head of enterprise at Local Enterprise Office Mayo. So Mayo Ideas Month is really, really something. There is definitely something for everybody. So many great events. So mayoideasmonth.ie is the website. Have a look. Time now for today's jobs.
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0: 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These are permanent vacancies, full and part-time. Atlantic Care are looking for caregivers across Mayo, training provided. And Dovida are looking for healthcare assistance in Belmullet, Swinford, Ballina, Castlebar and Westport areas particularly. Flexi Hours, local work, training provided. You must have your own transport and valid license. That's Jobways for Tuesday, the 29th of September. 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And remember, if you're an employer and you're looking for staff in your company, why not call Midwest?
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0: 0818-3000-55 used to be the number, but not anymore. But you can get in touch with us actually at any of our numbers and we'd be more than happy to air your views and your comments as we get them. Texter says, Tommy, just wondering, when will Unpost reassemble the letterboxes on the streets of Ballina? Going back a few months ago, the doors were removed for safety control reasons. Now that it's long gone and our post boxes are still wrapped in plastic bags, surely these post boxes are part of our heritage. As such, there must be a preparation order on them of some description. So I don't know, that was for a visit and I can't remember off the top of my head. It was during, I think, one of the European presidency meetings that all of the letterboxes on the streets in Ballina were disassembled. So I don't know when they're going to be reassembled, but we might put a call through to the Ballina Urban District office to see if they've got any news in relation to that. This is Midwest at 22 minutes past 10.
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0: Saturday night, Ballina in the Great National. There's a big event happening to raise funds for the Ballina Arts Centre. What a lineup. It's called Ballina's Star Extravaganza. It's a gala celebration of local talent. And so many acts, I think over 20 acts will be on stage, including St. Mary's Secondary School Choir. You'll have the Bailey Scariff Academy of Irish Dancing, the Moy Singers, Dance World with Áine Egan, the Rejoice Gospel Choir, the Sylvan Kelly School of Irish Music. In fact, there's going to be two stages. There's so many acts. And tickets are available through Eventbrite. And if you want more details, you'll also get them from the Ballina Arts Centre. So that's on Saturday night, starting at 7:30 in the Great National in Ballina.